0: change. Mm-hmm. Right now, from year to year, could it be the Big Ten, SEC? Yeah, maybe the Big Ten's got it. Last 3 years, it's been the Big Ten. For the 7 years before that, more than that, it's been the SEC. Mm-hmm. But they know that their best way forward is together. And they will form their own conference, whatever they want to call it, the Big Ten SEC, the Big SEC, whatever it's going to be. And within 5 years, they will be playing their 40-ish teams, right? There'll be 20 teams, probably be 20 teams in each conference, because I'm sure they'll try to, SEC will grab Miami and Florida State and Clemson from the ACC. And
1: maybe
0: the Big Ten will grab a couple more schools, and they're going to be the top level conference in all of college football. And then you're going to have what remains of the ACC and the Big 12 and the other conferences making up the next tier of college football. That's how this is going to go, because there's too much money available and there's too much interest in the Big Ten and the SEC. These are the rock star schools. Every year after year, Ohio State and Michigan and Alabama and LSU, you go up and down the list. It's these schools. They'll play interconference. They will have a big playoff. They will make a lot of money, because the money that Fox or ESPN or whoever else is going to come through and say, we want the Big Ten SEC, because if you get something else, okay, that's valuable. Real estate, but it's very regionalized. Like, I'll be excited because I'm like, hey, Syracuse can win a national championship because we're playing in that second tier. We don't have to worry about all those really good schools anymore, right? So you have a lot of the average big, you know, power five schools will have a chance to win, which will be fun, and I don't care about that. Make it like the Premier League and the Champions League in Europe, and you go up and down. You don't have to relegate teams. That doesn't have to happen, but that's what's going to happen. That's where college football is headed. They can sit here and say, oh yeah, we're better than you, we're better, yeah, but then behind closed doors, like in WWE, right? Yeah, I'll kick your ass. Hey, listen, you came this close to hitting me out there, all right? Just so you know, remember, when I go under, you go, right, I go on our turn. They will be their own power conference within the next 5 years, and nothing can stop that because there are no rules in college football.
1: Attorney Ryan Downton, released from the Abbey.
0: Ha! No, I like that. Very
1: represents
0: good.
1: Clients impacted by the ruling, told Pete Thamel, the league's actions, quote, put the NCAA in contempt on multiple court orders, unquote. Second part to this, it's cartel-like conduct when NCAA conferences attempt to create their own spur-of-the-moment rules in response to courts enjoining those same rules at the NCAA level. And here's the thing. The emperor's had no clothes for a long time. The Big Ten commissioner and the legendary Greg Sankey, they've run this stuff forever. And anybody that tries to deny that has been living on Mars. Because they've kind of done what they've wanted and reacted to it, to the changing landscape, recognizing opportunities, broadcast opportunities and partnerships, and expanding their base, expanding the roster of teams within the conference. And yes, the 20 is there. I think I still have big20.com.
0: Oh, okay, good, because that's a good one.
1: With the one.
0: But here's the thing, though, right? Because it'll be Big 20, but then with the Big 20, with the SEC, what are you going to do?
1: I don't know. You know? Maybe I like, can.
0: It would
1: build
0: be. I mean, you call it the Big SEC. I mean, you have to call it the Big SEC.
1: Wow, would they want the SEC Big?
0: The SEC Big. Now, Big SEC sounds pretty good, because then SEC could stand for stuff.
1: Yeah.
0: Oh, the Big SEC, big, super, enormous conference. There you go. Oh, hey, get that. Big, super, enormous
1: super
0: conference.
1: Enormous.
0: Hey, put that out there. Get patent that idea. Super enormous conference. I know people are thinking a third word there instead of conference, but we are a family show. We are on the radio. It is about something we can tell. Big, enormous conference. Super enormous conference.
1: It's okay if I register for the other stuff too. Right?
0: Yeah. Just don't tell people.
1: Because I think
0: that.
1: We can profit more on that one.
0: Yeah. No, 100%.
1: Yeah.
0: Big SEC. Super enormous conference.
1: We don't get the word enormous in enough.
0: Enormous is pretty good.
1: That's pretty good. Yeah.
0: All I got to say, the word enormous is one of my favorite local news bloopers. Just look up. I can't say that on the air either. Trust me. Just trust me on it. Trust me.
1: Local news.
0: I'll tell you. I can hear him. Somehow a local news station somewhere in, I want to say Alabama, was able to go on the air in the morning and wish a happy birthday to someone whose name was E. Norma something.
1: Oh, yeah.
0: Yeah. Yeah. Turning 80 today is, yes.
1: Yeah.
0: And the anchor doesn't get it. Goes, well, happy, says it, and it says, well, happy birthday, E. Norma. Oh, my God.
1: Oh, boy.
0: Super enormous conference.
2: I am so glad.

0: You,
1: that's
0: I
1: happening.
0: Really do not like this pause you're taking after super annoying.
2: Oh no, but that's the point,
0: doing
2: right?
0: The C word.
2: Chris, I am a pretty. Whoa, what he's.
3: Hey, how about that? Dump him.
2: Whoa. So again, that's where we're at. That, trust me, that's what's happening in 5 years. The big SEC, super enormous.
3: Wait for it.
2: Conference. Exit out by the Fresca, exit Swollen Dome. Jason Smith, Mike Harmon, live from the Fox Sports Radio studios. 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The new See Me details on the Jed York stuff is coming up next. Jed York stuff.
3: Okay.
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1: You had a whole dance thing going on.
0: Yeah. Dude, I love 9 to 5. The world is still reeling from the news earlier today, the death of Dolly Parton at the age of 80. We had heard reports the past few months that she was in ill health. Like, her sister put out a some kind of social media message or like a few weeks ago saying, hey, she's near the end and we need thoughts and prayers. And Dolly Parton put out a statement saying, I don't know anybody's talking about. I'm okay. She actually just had an appearance a few days ago. She had not been in great health. And now it comes out, we find out that she was battling cancer as well. She had autoimmune issues too and kidney issues. And one of the most beloved entertainers in the world, Dolly Parton, has passed away at the age of 80. And the thing that it kind of heartens me a little bit as we remember, because she, you talk about absolute legends. Like, this is someone who has been relevant, not just around, but she's been relevant since the mid 70s and still relevant today. Right? I mean, still doing songs with Sabrina Carpenter. Right? Like, she, I mean, you talk about being like
1: put out that rock album.
0: Yeah. I mean, that stuff. Just think about it. From the mid 70s, 9 to 5, the acting career, the songs, Jolene, I Will Always Love You, into her movie career. And then I remember Straight Talk with James Woods. And I love Straight Talk. I'm like, oh man, I love Dolly Parton. And to stay relevant. And I went to see the 9 to 5 play when Allison Janney was the star, when it was here in LA, and then it went to Broadway. And you know, her career is incredible. And what I like the fact is that she is universally loved and remembered. There is, you know, it shows me that sometimes, hey, maybe we're all not lost and we can all come together, because no matter who anybody seems to be, where you are, oh, Dolly Parton meant something to you in some way, shape, or form. And she is remembered as the legend that she absolutely was. I mean, just the way the way we found out, where there was a message from a guy speaking for her family.
1: Yeah.
0: I'm speaking for Dolly Parton.
1: Part of the family that's been on a security detail. Yeah.
0: This is how she wanted to be. Now, I'm telling you, this is how she wanted to know when she passed away. And I mean, Dolly Parton, you see RIP Queen, and every topic on social media is a Dolly Parton song, a Dolly Parton movie, and absolutely well deserved. Like, I mean it. I don't know anybody that is more universally loved. And the thing is that she had that personality that you couldn't help but love. You couldn't help but love her on camera. Her interview, when she would go on The Tonight Show, and every single public episode or TV show that she did, she was flirtatious and she was fun and she was, had a little bit, you could tell she had a little bit of that gleam in her eye.
1: She's a smart ass.
0: You would fall in love with her you see her sitting on Johnny Carson's couch, you fall in love with her, right? You see her at the MTV Music Awards, wherever else she is. Dolly Parton just has that and had that way of making everybody just fall under her spell. And it, I mean, really, Dolly Parton, like when that happened today, I just got really sad, and I know you the same way, and I know, you know, many other people. Just, this is it's a really sad day. She's an absolute, people don't even like country music and are sad that we lost Dolly Parton.
1: But the last couple of years, right, the playlists is, you know, with my daughters, they've gravitated to a lot of, well, some they would call nonsense, but they still added it to their playlists of what dad listened to. And Dolly Parton became part of that, just organically, right? From my dad growing up, he just had the most eclectic record collection you could ever find. And that transferred to me and on to them. So Dolly Parton became this larger than life figure. But you talk about the career, and then you got the other side, which just makes her that much bigger, right? Yeah. When you talk about the philanthropic efforts, the reading programs, and I mean, there was an estimate that over her life, she gave away more than $500 million.
0: Yeah, it's a lot of money.
1: To fund research for vaccinations and health issues and supporting hospitals and all of these things that sometimes she put her name on it. Sometimes it was, all right, in this area, if something big happened, you just assumed Dolly had a part in it.
0: Yeah.
1: Right? And just universally beloved. I was telling you a story. My aunt, you always told of living in Houston for years. She's out in Pennsylvania now. But at some point, her husband comes home. She's having a day off and just relaxing, right? Smoking a cigarette out by the pool, hair up after washing. Like, hey, I got a couple of people I want you to meet. And it's Carl. Dolly Parton, her husband.
0: What were they there for?
1: They were doing business with the husband. Okay. So he was like, all right, just come home, meet my wife.
0: Yeah.
1: It's like, there you go.
0: I wish I had known. I would have fainted if I met Dolly Parton.
1: She cursed him out after that. Very nice. Like, but look at me and whatever.
0: I would have so just Cliff Flavin. Hi, you thought it was bad when I met Curtis Martin and I couldn't stop shaking his hand. If I met Dolly Parton, hi, I love you. I've always loved you.
1: I always will.
0: Hi,
1: yeah, see, there you go.
0: Hi. I'm just gonna follow you wherever you're going because I love you. I mean, the Dolly Parton was it. I mean, it really is something to see universally.
1: No, that's it.
0: People
1: right?
0: say that, and that's the best part, especially on social media,
1: right.
0: Where you would think, okay, someone's gonna say something, and I this. No. Everybody's when you can come together on social media over a person. Maybe we're not all lost. I don't know. Maybe. Social media, not on television.
1: But that's
0: social
1: it.
0: Media.
1: She's the one.
0: She might be the one.
1: She was the one to bring everybody.
0: She
1: together.
0: Went into that kitchen and the woman told her, "You're not the one. No, I'm sorry, you're not the one." But Morpheus was sure. Yeah, no, you're not the one.
1: But just an amazing life, right? You go back and go through the CV off the discography, go through all the movies, ton of them. Hanging out with Sylvester Stallone. Mm.
0: Like when I was little, like before I really, like when I was probably like 8 or 10 years old, like I wanted to marry Dolly Parton. Like sure. Before you even know what it is when you're dead, I want to marry. My mom telling me, who do you want to marry? I want to marry Dolly Parton. I married Dolly
1: was
0: Parton.
1: Was it the hair?
0: Yeah. Well, Dolly Parton was the whole package.
1: It's a whole lot of.
0: I mean, and you see her when she goes on all the TV shows and the way she laughed and the way she's able to joke and her body language and just a little touch with her hand or sign. It was brilliant.
1: Well, you mentioned Carson.
0: Just sucked you all in. It was like, oh my God, I love this woman.
1: You mentioned Carson. There was the one clip that I kept showing up on my timeline where she's there and goes, I'm back, I always told you I'd come back and you thought, if things worked right and I got big that I wouldn't be back here. And she laughed and she, did the hand thing, goes, I'm here about as often as you are. Because I was at the point in his career where he was taking large swaths of time off.
0: Yep.
1: And it's just this moment and you've got Ed McMahon over in the corner just falling over himself laughing.
0: Oh, Dolly Parton.
1: Yeah, great smart ass and man, just what a gift.
0: Absolute legend. At the age of 80, Dolly Parton. And I don't know, you want to talk about the biggest parts of her career. And yes, 9 to 5 certainly put her on the map, the song and the movie, right? It became such a really big deal. But then Jolene was also big. You talk about the song that was big for her in country music, that made her a country music star. 9 to 5, the movie and the song was her universal blowout where everybody now knew who she was. And then, then it comes to when Whitney Houston does I Will Always Love You and brings that back and people realize that was a Dolly Parton song.
1: Yeah, but you forgot Hanging Out with Kenny Rogers.
0: Oh, yeah.
1: And Islands in the Stream.
0: Yeah, that is what we are.
1: And the fact
0: Sail Away with Me.
1: I give her
0: to another world.
1: Just the greatest respect. Because she told Colonel Tom Parker to go blank himself.
0: Yeah. Not many people did that.
2: She got to do a musical with Burt Reynolds.
0: Yeah. Well, she, her and Burt Reynolds, they seemed pretty close back in the 70s.
1: For a while, yeah.
0: Yeah. I think Burt Reynolds was, Burt Reynolds seemed to, I don't know anybody that Burt Reynolds wasn't hanging around with, just to say, in the 70s. I don't know any starlet.
1: Well, it was the
0: 70s. Star, everything else. Like,
1: I was told you kind of did that in the 70s.
0: Yeah, but I mean, how Gen Z feels now about Chalamet, which was how Gen X feels about Tom Cruise and George Clooney. It's like, Burt Reynolds in the 70s was, he was all these guys rolled into one. Like, it was, everything was Burt Reynolds.
1: But think, if acting hadn't panned out, he could have gone back to Florida State for another year.
0: He could have. Time now to find out what's trending in the wide world of sports with someone who's been called the Burt Reynolds of Fox Sports Radio. He's got a mustache, too. It's Steve DeSager.
3: I wish we had a clip of the Norm MacDonald impersonation of Burt Reynolds.
0: Oh, on the Star Wars?
3: Or on the Jeopardy skits any of that.
0: When he did the Burt Reynolds screen test for Darth Vader, and he's just chewing gum, nodding his head, and playing with his with his gloves.
3: Yeah.
0: What, go over there, choke him?
3: Yeah.
0: Burt, you're supposed to give the line right there. Go over there and choke him? No, you kind of snarl your fist at him, Bert. Oh, I don't get it.
3: And if people are not familiar, the old Will Ferrell as Alex Trebek, Jeopardy sketches.
0: Yeah.
3: Sensational. Classic. Yeah, I mean, in the 50-year history of that program, classic. And talking Dolly's history, that was only 3 short years ago. Remember the Thanksgiving performance at the Cowboys game?
0: Yeah, right. That was only three years ago.
3: Yeah, absolutely.
0: That's right. She was 77. You're right. Wow, I forgot about that.
3: 77 in the Cowboys uniform, let's say.
0: Again, and she's moving around that video with Sabrina Carpenter really well. Yeah. I mean, that's... Ooh, man. I mean, we say legend, and everybody goes, this is where you say legend, and that's like, no, that's legend.
3: And if anybody saw her induction into the Rock and Roll Hall of Fame, of course, she was already in the Country Music Hall of Fame, she felt like she had to earn her way in. Yeah, she had all these hits, and yeah, she'd been a great songwriter, but it's called the Rock and Roll Hall of Fame. She actually performed a rock and roll song, guitar in hand, in her 70s on stage. And it was one of the rare appearances of her husband at her side in the first row, by the way, that night as well. White Sox are leading the Rangers 11-7 in the top of the 8th inning, and the Orioles lead 13-1 at St. Louis in the top of the 9th. Pete Alonso went 4-for-4, 4 RBIs, including a home run. The Mets win on a 10th inning error over Milwaukee 3-2. Atlanta down the Dodgers 4-3. That ends LA's 6-game winning streak. Run in the bottom of the 8th got the Braves the win. And the Dodgers left 11 men on base. Shohei Ohtani led off the 9th with a triple and was stranded. Kansas City won its 9th straight game, 5-3 at Toronto. And Houston beat the Yankees in New York 9-7. Yordan Alvarez, 3 more hits and his 91st RBI. Detroit ended a 6-game losing streak, beating Tampa Bay 4-1. So the Yankees still 3.5 back of the Rays in the AL East. Colorado ended a 7-game losing streak with a 3-1 victory at Washington. And Boston won its 5th in a row, an 11-inning win at Miami 7-3 on a grand slam by Jaron Duran. Among the late ball games, Cleveland's won 5 in a row, but they're already down 5-0 at the Angels in the bottom of the 2nd inning, and the Cubs lead 3-0 at the Diamondbacks in the bottom of the 4th. The Big Ten Conference and the SEC officially banned players who signed with the Pro League. Patriots running back Travion Henderson missed practice with an ankle injury. Defensive end of the Rams, Myles Garrett, missed his 12th practice due to, quote, minor knee swelling. And Rams wide receiver Puka Nacua missed practice again with a groin injury. Kicker Jason Sanders won the job with the Jets, so kicker Cade York was cut. Saints running back Ty Chandler is out for the year with a knee injury. The mixed doubles team of Carlos Alcaraz and Serena Williams won their first rounder at the U.S. Open, then lost a quarterfinal. It's only a 16-team tourney, and it ends Wednesday night.
0: So the one seed got knocked out? They lost a 1-8?
3: Did they lose a
0: 1-8 game?
3: No, they were not.
0: Was it a 5-12? Was it a 5-12 upset?
3: Seeded. Alcaraz, of course, had not played any sort of tennis since April. They were not seeded, clearly. There are a couple of teams of actual double specialists who they were expecting to advance. WNBA, all the playoff spots are taken. We're still a month away from the regular season actually ending, but the top 8 have been decided. That 8th and final spot goes to Dallas with tonight's win against Portland 96-78, and Connecticut was 9-27 but down Chicago 87-81. Back to you.
0: Thank you, Steve-O.
1: You know, bad 48 hours for guys named York.
0: Not a great and different places on the spectrum for your bad 48 hours.
1: Yeah.
0: There's I lost a kicking competition. Why are the cops here? I mean, look up, everything okay with Michael York?
1: Ooh, that's a good question.
0: What about Rudy York? I know everything is okay with the New York Knicks because we won it all, dude!
1: No. Let's see, 84 years young, looks like he's okay today.
2: There you go. Peppermints haven't declared bankruptcy or nothing. They're fine.
0: You're right. 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All right, we wanted to pay tribute to the life of the absolute legend in Dolly Parton. Coming up next, oh boy, we get back to the new news today from 49ers owner Jed York, and wow, is it something. That's next. Jason and Mike, Fox Sports Radio.
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0: so it'll always pop up at the top of your screen. So you can lock it in
1: and rip the knob off.
0: So the day after for 49ers owner Jed York is just as bad as the day before. 49ers owner who was arrested on charges of soliciting prostitution on Sunday morning at 9:30 in a trailer park in Ohio. You think that would be bad enough, but oh no, today there are more details on this situation.
1: Now, does it matter that it was pled down to disorderly conduct?
0: Well, we know why he was going there. We know why he was there. What was now pled down to? Okay. Okay.
1: Did you take away your daughter's criminal tool today?
0: Yeah, criminal tools. Coming up next on the season finale of Criminal Tools.
1: Trying to explain this whole thing to Eleanor today.
0: That's not
1: She's like, hey, Dad, I saw this headline. It's like,
0: Criminal Tools. Like, it's not a band, an album for a band anymore. It sounds like something like an FX show.
1: Oh, where it's like a comedy?
0: On the season premiere of Criminal Tools. No, it's something with like it would be, Criminal Tools would be one of those like slow horses, but for American past their prime celebrities. Like David Caruso would be in it 100%, right? Mark Harmon. Like you get everybody from all the initial shows. Like, yeah, it would be Criminal Tools. Except they're on the other side of the coin this time where they're all criminals and Criminal Tools.
1: All the years that you've learned so many things, now you get to put them in your toolkit.
0: Criminal Tools. On the season finale, there's only two episodes left before the mid-season finale of Criminal Tools.
1: I will remember you.
0: There's only two episodes before the two episodes that precede the next penultimate episode of the mid-season finale of Criminal Tools.
1: You can't use the word penultimate. In the copy. What are you talking about?
0: No one uses penultimate.
1: What are you doing?
0: So the latest details on the Jed York thing are just, it makes you shake your head. The first one that we found out today, and a lot of these were exclusive to the New York Post for a while. apparently, he pinged who he thought was the woman he was going to meet, the prostitute he was going to meet, three times before being able to say, hey, agree upon the money and where they were going to meet. So forget for a fact that 9:30 in the morning, he was, you know, in a trailer park looking for somebody that he had, you know, had struck a deal with. But I pinged you three times. This means like, what, 6 in the morning on a Sunday?
1: Again.
0: Like 6 a.m. on a Sunday?
1: I don't know the hours the man keeps.
0: Really? On a Sunday, man.
1: He's going through a divorce. I mean, he's...
0: On a Sunday. Well, 6 a.m. on a Sunday. I'm getting up early. What are you going to do? Well, I got some stuff to do. Got to make sure that the cows are milked. Got to make sure that the harvest is all taken in. Got to make sure we got everything ready to go to market on Monday. And oh yeah, I got to start pinging that girl I saw on the internet. And if she doesn't get back to me, I'm going to ping her again. I'll ping three times. Ping three times on the computer if you want me. Like three times. So this is an early Sunday morning. I am up and I know what I want to go do.
1: I'm Tony Orlando and Dawn reference in.
0: Yeah, you like that.
1: In hour one. How about that?
0: Yeah. Nice. I've had a lot of coffee so far.
1: Yes, you have.
0: The other part, and this is a thing, is that, you know, we find out that $140 was what it was going to be the price for him, in theory, to have sex, you know, with the woman, right?
1: A little light, yeah.
0: This is what it was. But now we find it's $160. So, okay, maybe it was initially reported lower than it was, and he had the cash on him.
1: Well,
0: he had the cash on him. And according to reports, it was $160 for sex, $20 extra if you didn't want to use protection.
1: Yeah.
0: And I'm saying, wait, that's a thing?
1: The rolling of, like, the dice for an extra $20.
0: That's really raw. That's for everybody rolling the dice. Like $20
1: That's it.
0: What? I couldn't believe that.
1: This whole economy, it just doesn't make sense to me.
0: No, wait, an extra $20? Just $20? First of all, way underpriced for that.
1: But well, I mean, Toad Loke used to say that you need 20.
0: I know. Well, no. The $50 to make you holler. You're assuming that it was going to be it was going to be responsible. But like, just the fact that first of all, yes, it's only $20. Like, wow, it seems like you could have charged a little bit more. But like, that's a thing. Like, everybody's okay with that. Like, everybody's I'm all right with that. Like, I get
1: it's
0: it.
1: It's a market economy.
0: I know. I get it. But
1: supply
0: demand. That's a danger. That's not. That's not.
1: Sometimes when you're engaging in such
0: that wouldn't
1: professions.
0: Be. What's the word? What's the word? I can't think of smart. Is that that's the word I'm thinking
1: well,
0: of.
1: Well, I mean, there's something to be said for the business that we're discussing right here that maybe there's a bit of desperation that goes in.
0: Extra,
1: now, in this particular case, it's all a sting and it's all fugazi anyway.
0: Yeah, no. But in theory, that sounded like, well, okay. Now, the thing
1: is, here's the thing. Before then, we don't know.
0: Now, here's the thing, and this is the big takeaway from it, is that that's how the story was reported. It was... First, it was $140. Now we're hearing $160. But it was, $160 extra $20. Boy, $20 from $140 to $160. Like, I don't know what that's going to, I don't know where that is, right? Like, you can see $20 from $140 to $160. Like, I don't know. Like, I don't know. But wow, this is just getting worse and worse for the NFL. For everybody that says, hey, all the owners are going to wind up, nothing's going to happen to Jed York. Yeah, this seems like it's a little bit different from some of the other guys, right? We're just getting started with this. We have more on the biggest story in the NFL the last couple of days coming up next right here. Jason and Mike, Fox. We are Fox
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16: 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Parton's nephew Brian Seaver announcing the news on social media.
17: Dolly called me and said she wants to rest in a beautiful bed of plush cotton because after a life wearing heavy rhinestones, she finally deserves to be comfortable and have some rest.
16: 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She also built a global brand through her philanthropy, her Dollywood theme park, and her Imagination Library program. 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
18: I'm losing my mind.
16: Spider-Man continues to crawl his way to new records. Spider-Man Brand New Day has now earned $858.4 million to pass Avengers Endgame for second place on the all-time domestic box office list. The fourth entry in the Tom Holland-led series is on pace to join Star Wars: The Force Awakens as just the second movie to earn $900 million domestically. Brand New Day has raked in more than $2.2 billion at the global box office. iHeartMedia announcing additions to the 2026 iHeartRadio Music Festival presented by Capital One, lineup including Ciara, The Smashing Pumpkins, and a special performance by Stella Lefty, taking place Friday, September 18th and Saturday, September 19th at the T-Mobile Arena in Las Vegas. That's entertainment. I'm Jennifer Bolsoni.
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21: The Chicago White Sox have just beaten the Texas Rangers 11-7. Houston got a win 9-7 at the Yankees. That puts Houston back into first place alone by a half game in the AL West. Baltimore was a 13-1 winner at St. Louis. Pete Alonso went 4-for-4, 4 RBIs, including a homer. Atlanta with a run in the bottom of the eighth beat the Dodgers 4-3, ending LA's 6-game winning streak. The Mets won on a 10th inning error 3-2 over Milwaukee. Kansas City won its 9th straight game, 5-3 at Toronto, the loss to Max Scherzer. Detroit ended a 6-game losing streak. Colorado ended a 7-game losing streak, and Boston won its 5th game in a row on an 11th inning grand slam by Jaron Duran, 7-3 at Miami. Among the late contests, Angels still lead the Guardians 5-0 in the top of the 4th. Big Ten and the SEC officially banned players who have signed with a pro league.
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0: 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Comment away whether you agree or disagree. Let us know what you think. Again, just search Jason Smith Show on YouTube and subscribe. So we got John Paul Morosi coming up in about 20 minutes. All the latest news in Major League Baseball. Are the Yankees really on their way with Aaron Judge returning? Is Shohei Ohtani really going to pitch this weekend? But more on the Jed York situation that brought more craziness on Tuesday in addition to what we found out on Monday. And a few minutes ago, we talked about the new details in his arrest.
1: You said new, right?
0: New details.
1: N-E-W.
0: N-E-W. New details. New.
1: Because when you go new details.
0: I don't think there was anything. I don't think there was any nudity. He was in a car.
1: You sounded like you said
0: over.
1: New details.
0: He was driving. No, new. What am I, 80? Hey, you got any more of those nudie tales for me? You any more of them? Huh? Can you tell me some more? I like those nudie stories you told. No, what are you talking about?
1: Nudie tales. Nudie tales.
0: When I was in the Army, we used to sit up late at night in our bunks talking nudie stories. Like, I mean, that's what it sounded like. And I had a guy, you know, hey, he was so funny, right, Grady? He was hysterical. He would tell all these great nudie stories. Oh, Grady was awesome. You had all the stories.
1: You got Grady in? There you go. It's a legend. I need a t-shirt with that man's face on it.
0: So, the new details today, Jed York, of course, 49ers owner who was arrested on Sunday morning after pinging a woman where he was going to engage in sex for money with a prostitute. And he was driving to meet her and he was arrested in a mobile park in Ohio. We talked about the new details that came out, new N-E-W details that came out a few minutes ago, right? That it was $160, not $140.
1: Right.
0: Sex is $160, $20 more if you didn't want to use protection, which, wow, I can't believe that's a thing.
1: Roll the dice.
0: He messaged.
1: That's like bad idea genes. Yeah, remember right. that? That's, we were talking that's, Saturday
0: that's
1: night.
0: That's worst idea genes.
1: Saturday Night Live skits
0: that's
1: before.
0: That's not even, those are like cutoffs. They're not even genes. It's like, he messaged what he thought was this woman three times by 9 a.m. Sunday. All right, we're going to hook up. All right, I'll get back to you in a second. Hey, how's it going? Hey, how you doing? Ping, ping, ping, ping. At the very least, he used an alias and was paying in cash. So at least there's that.
1: Okay.
0: He used an alias. He used the name Joe. Hey, what's your name, honey? Joe. Okay, Joe, come meet
1: me. Right? Hey, is this the first time you've done this?
0: So I bring the cash, right? Yeah, all right, great. Yeah, I'll have it out. That's all good. When we talked to Jason Lockenfora last night, longtime NFL insider, he said, look, NFL, I said, is there going to be any sort of comeuppance on this, any sort of legal issue, something I have to worry about? And he said, you look at some of the owners and what they've gotten away with. Are you telling me if that's the case, right? It was a real kind of a drop the mic moment. You know, Jason Lockenfora has been covering the league for a long time, and certainly he had great examples of, hey, with this owner and this owner and this owner, look what happened, look what happened. However, the vibe of this story just seems to be a little different. And I'll outline why. But the only comment from the NFL so far was Roger Goodell, we're gathering facts.
1: We're aware
0: That's
1: of it.
0: That's it, right? We're aware of it. We're gathering facts. Not that you're expecting Roger to go, oh, yeah, I'm sure it's fine. No, but, you know, but the guys, all you got was, we are gathering facts. That's it.
1: And the 49ers released their statement basically saying it's done.
0: Yes. Right. They want to think it's over. Yeah.
1: Yeah.
0: This has not been a great offseason for the 49ers.
1: No.
0: From Kyle Shanahan's car accident to this.
1: Substation.
0: But this is, it has a different vibe simply because when you think about what some owners have gotten away with, it's the owners that have been the most influential in the NFL, right? I'll go over the owners the past few years, right? Where Bob Kraft, who surprisingly, after his escapades at a Florida strip mall, stays in control of the Patriots and gets the charges moved, canceled out, goes crazy, you know, legally. He keeps his standing with the Patriots. He's one of the most influential owners in the NFL. Daniel Snyder, who went through all of his difficulties. What happened? Daniel Snyder pushed out. No longer owns the Commanders, hasn't owned them in a while, and was pushed out not too long after he really got into trouble.
1: did take a long. It took a while to push an owner out,
0: right? When you're just talking about business and you're talking about like money and dollar signs and that can take a while. This is something that's like lightning, right? This is a lightning story. So, but Daniel Snyder pushed out. Steve Tisch, who is in the Epstein files, again, one of the most influential owners in the NFL. We haven't heard a lot of this story. Steve Tisch, the Giants are motoring on. How influential is Jed York, right? How much does Jed York do for the NFL? Because that's going to tell you what happens to him. And just by judging by the reaction so far, I don't know if Jed York does enough, because now this is two days worth of embarrassing stories that just seem to get more seamy as they go on, and it's not going anywhere. And you don't know what the next iteration of this is going to be. Maybe it's the body cam of the arrest, because certainly the one thing, no video of Bob Kraft, none of this that was able to be put out legally that people got to see. But this is something that we're going to see it. If there's body cam from the police officers, there's body cam from that, you're going to see it. This is a really bad headline for the NFL. And this is something that you can't cut up. This is not something that you're going to be able to find some sort of legal way around. I'm just going to go lawyer the hell out of this. And I'm going to, you know, Jed York is going to wind up, getting exonerated. Like, I get that what happened legally, and that part of it is over. But there is protecting the shield and there's not protecting the shield. And you will see exactly where Jed York's status is with the NFL, judging by how the NFL acts here. Because this simply could be a point where, you know what? He doesn't do what Bob Kraft does, doesn't do what Steve Tisch does, the other guys, you know what? He can get suspended. He can be removed from ownership. All these things can happen. Or it can just be, we want to get past this, it's over, and we're moving on. But at some point, the NFL's got to deal with owners that go rogue in many different ways. You can't continue to police the players the way you are, where the owners simply get to do whatever they need to. And if they get caught, it's, yeah, we're going to just brush this up, right? The Ursay stuff from a few years ago, driving around with all the money and stuff in his car, right? That got pushed away. So it really, but also one of the more influential owners, Ursay was. So this is going to tell you where it's at, but eventually the wrong owner is going to do the wrong thing at the wrong time. And it's not going to be keep a low profile for a while and I'll see you at the winter meetings. Like, eventually that's going to be it. And the number could be up for Jed York again, depending on what kind of owner he is, what kind of status he has within the NFL.
1: Yeah. You're trying to figure out where the line in the sand is and what's just a punchline versus something more egregious, more nefarious, more damaging to the National Football League. In this case, $1,000 for possessing criminal tools and $150 for disorderly conduct and his day in jail.
0: That's it. On the mid-season finale of Criminal Tools.
1: Like, on the grand scale, embarrassing for him, embarrassing for the family, for the team. It gets kind of reduced to a punchline in the end. You hope he's all right, like in terms of where he's at mentally, going through a divorce, all this other stuff, to where he gets to this point. You can get hope there's people around him who look after him.
0: But it's
1: the kind of thing for me where, given the nature of the other, and again, the Robert Kraft thing had, at least for a short period of time, there were some concerns that there was a lot of other things going on at that day spa.
0: Yeah.
1: Right? It's one thing. Yeah. Hey, we get to the finish of your massage and saying goodbye. That's one thing. There were implications that there might have been people being forced to be there against their will and whatever else. If that were true, well, Robert Kraft would have been ousted no matter what.
0: Yeah.
1: Right? Some of these other circumstances. With this one, again, embarrassing, but to the level of you go away permanently and you have to divest yourself from the team. I don't know if we rise to the level of that, but I'm curious what happens in all the divorce proceedings and everything else.
0: But that's the thing, is like the timing part is everything, because just think about it like this. You know, you grew up in a big family, right? You have, you know, your brothers and your parents, everything.
1: Mom and dad.
0: And, you know, I didn't grow up in a big family, but I had a big house.
1: Yeah, and uncle, my aunts and uncles and everything, dad, right? Yeah.
0: So
1: brother, I should say.
0: There was always the days where, you know, my grandfather was the, you know, and he ran the house and everything else. If he was cooking because of something at work. And maybe my aunt did something that pissed him off, because my aunt was only a couple years older than I was. I didn't want to be the third person that day to piss off my grandfather, right? Okay, I don't want to be that person that says, oh, hey, Pop, yeah, here's the thing. I cut school on Friday, and you have to sign this for me to be allowed back into English on Monday, right? I didn't want to be
1: that
0: guy.
1: No, I mean, I know. You never took the garbage out, and he was always mad at you about
0: that. See, that's the thing. Like, okay, in theory, if I was ever to skip school, which I never did, they would send a yellow note card home. They would send a yellow note card home, and all you had to do.

0: move on because they're the owners, right? That's part of the perks it is when you own a team. The right owners in the NFL have been able to do it. The quote wrong owners, or the ones that aren't as influential, aren't as big a deal, they have not been able to escape it. And now you're throwing on top of this, like, the vibe of this, that Jed York's in a lot more trouble than everybody thinks he is.
1: I just wonder, if it was Roger Goodell back when he was on the Iron Throne, that guy, when he first came in.
0: Oh, man. Pac-Man Jones, like, Tank Williams, like Chris guy, Henry. Oh, sure.
1: I think he would have thrown the book at him.
0: Yeah. But then a couple years later, oh yeah, those Spygate tapes. I just got rid of them. Yeah, I just got rid of them. Yeah, I just did that.
1: There's a lot of stuff that he just kinda, whatever.
0: I realize I'm just trying to, you know, I'm trying to lower the level of the ocean with just a bucket, and it's not happening. So yeah, I'll destroy tapes and I'll just whatever happens, just let me know.
1: I'm just trying to get that team established in Europe, and then I will quit.
0: Exit out by the Fresca, exit Swollen Dome, the Jason Smith Show with Mike Harmon live from the Fox Sports Radio studios. 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
1: You got to give him credit for persistence, though. He got ignored for the first 2 times he tried to contact.
0: That is true. That should have been a sign.
1: Why didn't they pick up?
0: That should have been a sign. Maybe I shouldn't do it. You know, God, if you had just given me a sign for this. Are you kidding? I didn't have her return the pings twice. All right, you had to ping a third time. There's only so much I can do. What do you want me to do? I gave you that sign.
1: Rap, tap, tapping on my chamber door.
0: Exit out by the Fresca, exit Swollen Dome. Coming up next, all the latest big news, Major League Baseball, Ohtani, the Yankees, the MVP races, and more. Keep it right here. Jason and Mike, Fox. 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
22: 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Tonight, Jack White in concert in London doing Jolene in honor of Dolly Parton tonight.
23: So good.
22: Man, I'll tell you, rest in peace, legend. Jason Smith, Mike Harmon live from the Fox Sports Radio studios. Big goings on in Major League Baseball. Could Shohei Ohtani be pitching again soon? Could Aaron Judge be on the way back soon? Pete Crow Armstrong really going to bleep and be the bleeping NL MVP?
23: That's you.
22: With us now on the hotline. Nobody better than longtime MLB Network insider extraordinaire. You can follow him on Twitter at John Morosi. It is the Pope, John Paul Morosi. What's happening, man? How are you?
24: I am doing well, my friends. That was a very apropos way to begin the segment. Dolly Parton, American legend. I think you reflect on her career. All she's done to represent people, big and small, connect with everybody all around the world, and to represent the best of us. So, beautiful way to begin the conversation.
22: Yeah, I mean, you say the phrase universally loved, and it's like, no, you usually find some people. No, everybody, universally loved.
24: Exactly, and I think it really her legacy, and certainly there are far more and greater experts on her impact, but I think that one of the things that she always took time to do is connect with people, and she could speak with people and lift them up, and I think that's in many ways what we need from our entertainers, and I think sports in some small way is that too, but she just always delivered, man. It's just, it's unbelievable what she means certainly to the state of Tennessee and beyond. Just, you're right, universally beloved, and I think that when you consider legacies that you want to have, that ability to enter the room and make everybody smile, she had that for her entire career, and that is just a powerful legacy to have of making people feel special to be in the venue and certainly watching at home as well.
22: Well, you said the magic phrase, always delivering, and one of the big stories we're following is potentially the pitching return of Shohei Ohtani to the Dodgers, maybe as early as this weekend. John Paul, it's great news for the Dodgers, but I look at this now and I say they're just going to have him as long as they have him pitching. Like, it's clear that he can't withstand the rigors of being an every 5-day pitcher and continue to hit what he does. Already two UCLs, like, they'll have him as long as they have him, and you just got to hope that, well, he got his injury out of the way this year and he can pitch the rest of the stretch into the playoffs for him. I mean, great thing, but, I mean, you're going to have him as long as you have him.
24: I think that's very fair and very realistic, and perhaps why the Dodgers waited this far. And obviously, we're almost at the 1st of September. And this, if you were going to script how you would want to build him up, I don't think he's going to be up there at 5 innings in his very first start. This is going to be a gradual build-up. And certainly for me, you think about what he's going to be able to do, it's more of a gradual build-up. And it's ideal from the Dodgers' perspective that it's not as though they're bringing him in to save the rotation. First of all, they're comfortable in their spot atop the division. They've also got, obviously, Snell. Lauer is kind of their staff saver in some ways. Sasaki was now pushed into the rotation too. Yamamoto we know all about. And then Skubal. So they've already got, at minimum, 5 other starters. And so, to me, it's an ideal situation to try to do what is suboptimal, which is to ramp up right at the start of September. If anybody can do it, it's him, and it's them. It's the Dodgers. The ability they've got to build an extra days of rest and to make sure that no one is stressed too much. This is how they've done things there for a very, very long time. 13 different players already have started games with the Dodgers this season on the mound. 13! So they're clearly pretty well accustomed to bringing different players through, and this is merely an extension of that.
23: Well, I want to bring back the phrase universally loved, and that's Pete Crow Armstrong, who's got the lead right now in the betting markets over Shohei Ohtani for the MVP. Do 5 or 4 out of 5 good starts get Ohtani back on top in that race with the a lot of the batting and peripherals similar?
24: So, Mike, it's a great question, and here's how I look at it. The this is where, and this is different from the Cy Young. Cy Young is the best pitcher. MVP involves the context of the team. If Ohtani shows up this weekend on the mound and starts delivering again on a consistent basis and pushes them through, it really does start to change the calculus of where his MVP numbers are. But I think you really hit it. It has to be a bulk of good innings. It has to be quality. It has to help deliver a clear division title, maybe even getting them back to one of those top two spots. Because otherwise, what PCA has done, and he's been doing it since the very beginning of the season, since going back to the very end of the World Baseball Classic, of course, the way he played for Team USA, which doesn't count for this, but it was the platform from which he has now jumped into this realm of the greats. It's both players have two buckets of value, if you will. It's PCA's bat plus his glove, and then it's Ohtani's bat plus his arm. Doesn't play defense, obviously, outside of when he's on the mound. So it's real what Ohtani does. It's significant, but there's a reason why that to this point PCA has been the leader, that playing that level of defense in center field every day has real tangible value. If Ohtani, as brilliant as he is, if he's there pitching two innings at a time, three innings at a time, and that's his contribution for the week, and then he's a DH, again, it's amazing what Ohtani is doing. He's the greatest player I've ever seen. But this year, especially when you consider the dynamics of the NL Central and the Cubs having to push for a postseason spot, man, I think right now I give the edge to PCA, but if Ohtani deals, and I mean deals over the final month of the season, I reserve the right to change my mind.
22: Well, look at it this way. Since PCA slapped Cal Raleigh on the butt, Cal Raleigh's got like 8 home runs. His OPS is over 2. Like, he's even just touching other people and they're hitting now. Like,
24: I know.
22: PCA's doing, he's doing the Lord's work in baseball right now. He's making everybody good.
24: He's magnetic. He really is. and you think about it, it goes back to Raleigh in the World Baseball Classic, where there was the fist bump that didn't happen with his then opponent, now teammate Randy Rosarena. So maybe it's that kindness and graciousness that's spreading goodness around, as we talked about Dolly Parton at the beginning. I think it's some of that same attitude. And who knows, maybe the Cubs and Mariners will one day meet again in the World Series. Probably unlikely, but it's one of the many options still available to us right now.
22: MLB Network insider John Paul Morosi, our guest Jason Smith, Mike Harmon. So to New York and the Yankees, where the bad news on Giancarlo Stanton, but they got to be used to that by now with him missing time out of the lineup. Aaron Judge, everything seems like it's a pretty good timeline for his return, and he will come back, and the Yankees have been more than staying afloat without him. As good as the Rays have been, the Yankees are just a couple of games back. Like, are you hearing the same thing? Like, things look good for Judge to get back to the Yankees with time to get ready for the postseason?
24: It does appear that's the most likely situation. Now, the Yankees haven't put a date certain on this to where they have a real confident level of when he'll be coming back. But it sure seems like it's a when and not an if. And that the when could be in the relatively near term, next couple weeks. And if that's the case, plenty of time to be able to get ready for the playoffs. And also importantly, plenty of time to make a meaningful dent in this lead for the Rays atop the division. You look at it right now, and the Rays lost tonight to the Tigers. Of course, the Yankees right now still 3.5 games back again. It's still the Rays division to lose. I believe they eventually will still win at the Rays, but the Yankees are close. And listen, the Red Sox are playing really good baseball too. It's become a bit of sport lately to say, okay, well, which team in the American League could actually challenge and win the World Series this year? And I think the Red Sox have as legit of a chance as anybody else. They've been arguably the best team in all of baseball the last 2 or 3 months, the way they've played. So I realize they're not perfect, but man, Mickey Gasper coming in there tonight hit the home run as well for the Red Sox. So it's not just been all the famous players. They've played a very consistently solid brand of baseball. I like their pitching. So the American League East, three very worthy teams right now. And then there's the other two divisions where you're not really sure. Although the White Sox, admittedly, Mike, I got to make sure I get this in here.
23: Yep.
24: White Sox, positive run differential.
23: Mm-hmm.
24: They've got a record better than 500. So the things are still trending very, very positively on the South side.
23: Especially when the Savannah Bananas guy, Tristan Peters, continues to hit home runs.
24: Tristan Peters, man.
23: What a story.
24: I mean, he gets a ring from Jerry Reinsdorf for having the cycle, and he goes out there, homers that night. This guy, he's unbelievable. And you're right, from Winkler, Manitoba, via the Savannah Bananas, Tristan Peters just gets the story gets better by the week. And I really believe that the way that Sean Burke has pitched, they've got a really good thing going. Now, the Astros, of course, they're fighting just to stay around 500, which they're now at again. They're level at 66-66, albeit with a change at the GM position with Dana Brown being let go. So they're remarkably in the American League West. Three of the five teams have ousted their GMs within the last 2 months. So a pretty interesting development there. And the Mariners, ever so slightly, staying in this race.
23: Now, we talk about change. How about the infectious positivity, including a theme song entrance by the new owners of the San Diego Padres?
24: I loved it. Now, listen, I realize there's a bit of controversy happening ownership-wise with the Dodgers here of late. And then the Padres just come in with this new ownership group, tremendous enthusiasm. It really feels to me like this is what the Padres should lean into. And to be honest, we need more energy, right, in the game at the ownership level, to where it's new ideas. It's obviously diversity and just a different path to getting to this point, which I think is a wonderful thing. Diversity of ideas and thought is really important to help move the game forward and finding different ways to connect. And listen, for San Diego, you understand, obviously, in Southern California, the dynamic. The Dodgers, they're the big brother. They're the two-time defending World Series champs. The Padres have never won the World Series. It's that dynamic. And I think having this lack of fear that the Padres' new ownership now is arriving with, and also joy where, hey, we're not going to be afraid of the Dodgers. We're too busy having a great time. I like that. That sounds like a t-shirt. Maybe too many words. We have to workshop that a little bit, but it sure seems like it's a good ethos for the Padres to have.
23: Dodgers unbothered. I like it.
22: Wow. Yeah, it's pretty cool. Pretty cool. You know, that's the thing, John Paul, is that I feel like this is what we're going to see the next few years in all the major sports, NFL, NBA, Major League Baseball, seeing the values of these teams, a lot of owners, new business models, you know, the government now involved, and who knows, with all the new business rules that keep coming in and out, they're going to want to cash out. And it's going to be owners like this with new kinds of energy and new kinds of ways of doing things. And whether they're famous through entertainment or tech stocks or all these, like, these are the people who are going to come in and buy the teams in the next years. And it's going to be like a whole new run of ownership, unlike what we have seen, what all of us have seen growing up.
24: Exactly right. And I think that's a good thing, by the way. And global sports ownership has really entered this new phase where you see all these American owners of European soccer clubs. That's another chapter in it too. But I'm with you on this. I think too, you look at the cost of these franchises, and it's not really something where the local business owner could just graduate up to be able to own the sports franchise in that town. Like the story of Mike Ilitch, obviously went on to become one of the richest owners in Major League Baseball, but he started out with a pizza chain, and it's like that's not really the path that you see a lot of the owners of today. And so I think that by the different methods of arriving, I think it actually brings in new ideas. And it also, by the way, it's probably going to be rare that any one individual, any one holding company, any one family can just plop down the entire cost of a franchise and say, yep, we're going to own the entire thing, all 100% of the shares. It's a difficult bar to clear. And so I do think by having more and just greater numbers of ideas and people at the table, obviously per MLB rules, there is the one designated control person, but just having more voices there, I think, is a very healthy thing.
22: He's on Twitter at John Morosi. That is at John Morosi, MLB Network Insider Pope. As always, buddy, appreciate it, my friend. Enjoy the games. We'll talk to you next week.
24: Really enjoy the conversation. Anytime we get a chance to work in a Savannah Bananas reference in with the White Sox, it is a good night. And plus, Winkler, Manitoba. I mean, there's only one man that checks every box. That's Tristan Peters of the Chicago White Sox.
23: Well played, my friend. Well played.
0: Right, see you, buddy. Getting Manitoba in. That,
23: no, he's, he was Paul. Pretty proud of that one. No, that's good.
0: Let's find out what's trending right now in the wide world of sports from Special Delivery Steve DeSager, who has a lot in common with the Dodgers in the ninth inning of their game tonight against the Braves.
23: He does.
0: Because he didn't get a hit either with Shohei Ohtani on third.
1: Dodgers wound up leaving 11 men on base. Ohtani led off the ninth with a triple and was stranded. 4-3 Atlanta over LA, the final. The six-game winning streak is over. You started the night talking about watching the Mets, and right before this great Lindor play, the screen went black.
0: Mm-hmm.
1: We never actually saw the catch.
0: Yeah.
1: That wasn't just us. I initially thought it was just, you know, some neighborhood power outage. People online are saying, what is with SNY tonight?
0: Yeah.
1: I couldn't see. And it was like a 15 minutes of a black screen during the, what was it, ninth inning? And then they won in the 10th.
0: Yeah, I thought it was just for me. Apparently, it's everybody. It's
1: no,
0: everywhere.
1: No conspiracy whatsoever.
0: No. All right.
1: At least not to you personally.
0: Yeah.
1: So Mets 3-2 over the Brewers in 10 innings thanks to an error. Speaking of errors, the Marlins tied it up against Boston in the bottom of the 10th on a two-out wild pitch on strike three. And then Boston won anyway on a grand slam in the 11th by Jaron Duran. Red Sox have won five straight, 7-3 the final at Miami. Colorado's Hunter Goodman off the injured list.
0: I want to say, Steve, on the wild pitch that put him ahead, it hit the umpire flush in the face mask. And it bounced away and they couldn't get to it. He needed a few minutes to get ready so he could call balls and strikes again.
1: The batter looked so depressed because he had swung and missed and he figures that was it. And he wasn't moving at it. Oh, wait, look behind me. This, the game's not over? Yeah, well, wait an inning. You're the Marlins.
0: Wow!
1: Colorado is 51-81. They have the worst record in the National League. Rockies did win tonight 3-1 at Washington, ending a seven-game losing streak. Hunter Goodman, 35th homer. Detroit ended a six-game losing streak, beating Tampa Bay 4-1. Houston's Yordan Alvarez with three more hits. His 91st RBI. Stros won at Yankee Stadium 9-7. So the Yankees are still 3.5 games back at Tampa Bay in the AL East. Kansas City won its ninth straight game, 5-3 at Toronto. The loss to Max Scherzer, who's 1-7. Baltimore and the White Sox each won. The Cubs are winning. You know, the Cubs have taken a lead of 4-0 at Arizona, which means since they last allowed a run, the Cubs have scored 30 consecutive runs. That is a franchise record. The 4-0 lead tonight at Arizona is in the bottom of the eighth inning. The Cleveland Guardians were down 5-0 in the second, tied it up 5-5 briefly in the fifth. It's now Angels 6-5 over Cleveland in the bottom of the fifth. Cleveland behind the first-place White Sox by 2.5 games in the AL Central to start the night. I mentioned White Sox won. They beat Texas 11-7. Also in progress, we've got Mariners now ahead of Philadelphia 4-1 in the eighth. Pirates at San Diego scoreless in the bottom of the eighth. That was Paul Skeens against Michael King. The starters are out. The Big Ten Conference and the SEC officially banned players who signed with a pro league, including those who declared for the NFL draft and did not withdraw. LSU was signing two players who had been in NFL camps. The SEC Conference believes athletes who leave to sign pro contracts should not return. They stated that last night and codified it tonight. The Big 12 and the ACC are also discussing this week. Patriots running back Travion Henderson missed practice with an ankle injury. WNBA Dallas clinched a playoff berth with a win over Portland. And the mixed doubles team of Carlos Alcaraz and Serena Williams won their first rounder at the U.S. Open but then lost a quarterfinal. The team of Novak Djokovic and Aryna Sabalenka lost today. Only a 16-team tourney. It ends Wednesday night. We'll get the singles and the actual U.S. Open singles we're used to.
0: Is Duke favored to win this tournament?
1: No, it's a different bracket. Sorry.
0: Oh, okay. All right. Because I have Duke in my bracket.
1: If you have Duke in your bracket, watch out for Mercer.
0: Okay, I'm just saying that in advance. Good. Very good. Okay.
23: No, you got to be careful. Because even with the best talent, they lost.
0: All right.
23: Hey, come on.
0: Thank you, Steve. Mm-hmm. Jason Smith, Mike Harmon, live from the Fox Sports Radio studios. Coming up next, a quarterback we have spent a lot of time talking about in the past few weeks and months. And at this point, I wonder if he's even going to be in the league this fall. That's next. Jason and Mike, Fox Sports Radio.
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4: Yeah.
3: So we spent a lot of time. This is going to sound like a really hot take, but it really isn't. Talking about the different quarterback derbies over the course of the summer. And surprising for all of us, some of them have panned out.
4: Yeah.
3: We've gotten a couple of derbies we didn't expect. But I got to be honest, the one that I didn't think would turn out the way it is right now is what's happening with the Falcons, where Tua Tagovailoa came in. Michael Penix Jr. was still a long way from being cleared for 11-on-11 work, and it was going to be Tua's job. They brought Tua in to start. If they went back to Michael Penix, they would go back to him. That's kind of what they wanted to do. Michael Penix Jr. was finally cleared for 11-on-11 work the other day, and there's still a lot of time before the regular season. Still got 3 weeks to go. Ian Rappaport of NFL Network ESPN had a report today that the quarterback position is open because of how Tua played over the course of the preseason. That they couldn't give him the job because he's been so bad. And we've seen him in games, has not looked good. You've seen some video of him at practice. You go, is he doing any footwork? What is happening with Tua? Yeah. I mean, this guy can lose a quarterback derby to nobody.
4: Like, yeah, the invisible man.
3: It's just him.
4: It's the wildcat of Bijan Robinson challenging it.
3: Just
4: all.
3: Don't stink, and you'll be our starting quarterback. And the plan would be to let Michael Penix Jr. work his way back into this pace, because you know you're going to see him at some point, right? But he doesn't have to, you know, fight his way back in. And now they can't even call a winner, which means they don't want Tua to put Tua out there. Right. They can't call a winner, and Michael Penix Jr. has a chance to win the job, and probably right now, according to reports, is the favorite to win the job. If he wins this job over Tua, if he stays healthy, if he shows that I'm healthy enough, and for the Falcons, they're not risking anything physically for him by putting him out there week one, right? Which is still a little bit ways to go. If he wins this job, I don't know that the Falcons even keep Tua, right? Because he's not costing them anything because of his salary with the Dolphins. 1 year, $1.3 million. If he's this bad, the Falcons will cut him. And you tell me a team that's going to pick him up. Like, I wonder if Tua is nearing the end of his NFL career. Because if you can't go into Atlanta, where you are the hand-picked guy, to come in and take over for a guy who's been very injured and unproductive, all right? Again, Atlanta completely blew their quarterback position with the decisions they made. But so they bring in Tua to solve things, right? This guy was a 4,000-yard passer. Mm-hmm. If you can't come in and keep the job when the only other guy taking it from you is injured and you lose that job, is he still going to be on the team? Is he still good enough to say, yo, he's our backup? If he's not good enough to start when he's playing against nobody, is he even going to be on the team if he doesn't win the job? I can see a scenario where Tua gets cut before the season and nobody picks him up, because who's really going to pick him up? You really think, oh, we can come up and we can put him out, knowing that backups have to play at some point, that another team is going to pick him up? Yeah, we're going to be comfortable putting Tua Tagovailoa out there. He couldn't win the job when it was him against air.
4: Yeah.
3: It's him and air. And he couldn't win the gig.
4: Yeah, he's been not good. I mean, you even had that viral video from the week one preseason game where you got Penix walking by him, yeah, just kind of pointing, going, what are we doing here? For Kevin Stefanski, interesting times, no question about it. They spent all that money on Robinson, on Drake London. You brought back Kyle Pitts Sr. for another run. But you've got one of the best offensive lines. So I guess if nothing else, Tua can do the two-step to make it all work out, at least short term. The Kelce market, ready for this one? Tua, 50%. Penix Jr., 46%. You know who's third? It's not Cooper Rush. No, it's Jack Strand.
3: Jack Strand.
4: Who the hell's Jack Strand?
3: That's a good name. Jack Strand's a good name.
4: Yeah, he's
3: Jack
4: like an action hero. Like
3: Jack
4: he's
3: Strand.
4: He's on an Amazon Prime original series.
3: Hello, Jack Strand. The guy playing Jack Reacher is now playing Jack Strand.
4: He's gone that far. He's Jack from Strand. Minnesota State Moorhead. The Dragons.
3: That's Phil Sims, Moorhead State.
4: Yeah, it is.
3: Yeah. every 35 or 40 years, you get a quarterback out of Morehead State that shows up out of nowhere and wins a Super Bowl.
4: So currently in the odds market, he's got 7%.
3: You're right. Jack Strand will be the number one analyst for CBS for about 20 years.
4: I just and like then, it's Jack Strand.
3: Jack Strand. I'm Jack Strand. Hi, I'm Jack Strand. Oh.
4: Because it gives us visions and remembrances of Hank Stram.
3: Hank Stram, Jack Stram. No, I mean it about Tua. Like, his stock is so low.
4: Oh, no, it's miserable right now, right?
3: I mean, I don't know anybody that would say, yes, he's, if he doesn't win the job, like, how is he salvageable for anybody else?
4: Well, but this ties to our discussion last week of the Broncos. Everybody grab that podcast wherever you find the audio and how much we were talking about the salvation of Jaylen Waddle being put out with Bo Nix and Sean Payton out in Denver. We get to have him play meaningful football again.
3: Mm. Exit out by DeFresca, exit Swollen Dome, the Jason Smith Show with Mike Harmon live from the Fox Sports Radio Studios. This could be the end of Tua. Just think about
4: it. Had a good
3: run. Coming up next, boy, do we have a great NFL story coming your way full of winners and losers. Jason and Mike, Fox.
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16: What's happening, fellow sports fans? It's Andy West. Let's take a look back on this day in sports history, August 26th. We'll start off today back in 1971, where Bobby Orr signs a 5-year contract with the Boston Bruins worth $1 million. It would be the first $1 million contract in NHL history. Jumping ahead today in 1987, Paul Molitor has his hitting streak end at 39 games. His Milwaukee Brewers beat the Cleveland Indians 1-0 in 10 innings, Molitor went 0 for 4, but could have had another at-bat to extend his hitting streak, but pinch hitter Rick Manning drove in the game-winning run. Molitor would have been the next batter. The hometown fans at Milwaukee County Stadium were more interested in the hit streak than the dramatic win and booed Manning as he walked off the field. And today in 2017, Floyd Mayweather Jr. defeats UFC champion Conor McGregor with a technical knockout in the 10th round in Vegas. The much-typed fight is more competitive than many expected when an unbeaten 5-division world champion boxer took on a mixed martial artist making his pro boxing debut. Didn't matter, they both walked away with a ton of money.
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17: Run top of the ninth off Padres closer Mason Miller. Mariners in the ninth lead Philadelphia 4-1. The Giants are shutting out the Reds. It's now 3-1 in the top of the ninth. The Reds have just put a run on the board. A's at home lead the Twins 4-2 in the bottom of the eighth inning. Cleveland was down 5-0 early, briefly tied it. It's now in Anaheim. The Angels 6, Guardians 5, top of the seventh. And the Cubs are winning again, holding on 4-3 at Arizona, top of the ninth. Kansas City won its ninth straight. Boston in extra innings won its fifth in a row. Atlanta ended the Dodgers' six-game winning streak 4-3 with a run in the bottom of the ninth. The Mets won a 10th inning error, 3-2 over Milwaukee. Victories for the White Sox and Baltimore. Houston beat the Yankees 9-7. Detroit ended a six-game skid. I'm Steve DeSager.
0: It's Jason Smith.
18: Yes, I am Jason Smith.
0: And this is Jason Smith's best friend.
18: My best friend, Mike Harmon.
0: Mike Harmon.
18: Yeah. I like that guy.
19: Also honest enough to tell you when you're an idiot.
20: You're an idiot.
0: When things get rough.
19: The darkness.
0: There he is.
19: I just muted you.
0: When the Knicks collapse.
19: We're a family. We offer encouragement, support.
0: When the Jets blow it.
19: That's it, buddy.
0: When the Mets rip Jason's heart out.
19: You are a fractured man. Sitting next to me.
18: Yeah.
4: Find someone to give you a hug.
0: Mike Harmon is ready.
19: My best friend. And the Mets are never going to change.
18: Oh, wow.
19: Member of the Mets rotation that was going to last forever.
0: Because what are best friends for? Now, live from the Fox Sports Radio studios, here's Jason Smith and his best friend, Mike Harmon.
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4: Second half, let's go!
3: So that Francisco Lindor play is starting to gain a lot of momentum on social media. We're gonna play it for you coming up in a few minutes. How we opened the show tonight was with some absolute insanity. And turns out the feed cutting out at a very inopportune moment during the Mets and the Brewers was not a fraud perpetrated against me.
4: You thought you were in the Truman
3: happened to
4: show.
3: Everybody. Yeah, I thought this is happening to me. But it happened everywhere.
4: Okay, as long as everybody was equally affected, because I thought someone had singled you out from a higher plane.
3: I did too, man. I thought it was like, okay, someone's making sure I don't get to see the best plays of the year. That's what's happening.
4: Especially now that they're playing pretty good baseball.
3: Hey, look at this. We're a couple of games over 500. Beat the Brewers tonight. Yeah. Dodgers, you're welcome. But today was a day in the NFL, and I always love when we get a fashion day in the NFL, right? Because today was fashion day.
4: Oh, yeah.
3: Right? When you wake up and you see everybody is talking about, you just see Lions, Bears, Packers, like what's happening? Was there like some kind of crazy ass 4-team trade within the division? Like what is going on here? Jared Goff is traded to the Vikings. Justin Jefferson goes to the Lions. Like, okay, what'd you get? Today, Nike unveiled their new rivalry uniforms, which are uniforms that are going to be worn in these big intra-division games this year.
4: Get in there and sell.
3: We got 8 new uniforms today that are going to be worn by the NFC North and the AFC South. So when they play each other, these rivalry games, we're getting new uniforms.
4: I mean, you throw the records out when those two teams get together.
3: Yes, and now apparently you could say we're just going to have new uniforms, right? Well, eventually, teams are going to have new uniforms for every single game.
4: You said that like it's wrong.
3: Yeah, no. Here's where it's going to start.
4: How dedicated are you?
3: Here's how it's going to start.
4: How many Geno Smith like jerseys will you buy?
3: It's going to start like this. Okay, now you have the rivalry uniforms. Okay, that's great. Then you're going to have special when teams play on the holidays. These are our Thanksgiving uniforms. These are our Christmas Day uniforms.
4: Primetime uniforms.
3: Sure. But eventually you're going to get September uniforms, October uniforms, November uniforms, December uniforms, and then playoff uniforms. Like, that's what's going to happen. You're going to get
4: that.
3: You
4: look like Mr. Freeze during the playoff ones?
3: Yeah, it's going to be awesome. And then you're going to get every week, well, here's our week one. Here's our opening week uniform. Oh, that's great. Here is our Labor Day uniform, right? Here is our Arbor Day special uniform. Nice. You're going to get 17 weeks of new uniforms.
4: Well, every opportunity to get into your wallet is a win for the league.
3: And we are looking back at the pride of the uniforms. This from the 1930s. This is a very special bird that was on the state's only known form of payment. Very special coin. And this is what's going to be the adornment of the side of the uniform. So we're going all the way back.
4: I dig that,
3: But
4: you know, I love the bumblebees of the Steelers.
3: Yes.
4: And the thing that looked like you're wearing armor, the old Bears ones from way back in the day.
3: Yeah, no, it's good. And listen,
4: it's good.
3: And
4: all you need is the leather helmet. You're good.
3: I'll say good things about the Bears. Like, we're going to rank these uniforms.
4: Rank them.
3: Right? The list these uniforms ranked. There are the best. There's the ones that are positively adequate. And then there's one team that I go, what are they thinking? Right?
4: I think we're in agreement on that one, yeah.
3: What do we do first? The best or the perfectly adequate?
4: Perfectly adequate.
3: Perfectly adequate. Very good. Perfectly adequate. The Lions, the Colts, the Titans, and the Vikings. They're all perfectly fine, mainly because they sort of look like versions that the team already has.
4: Yeah.
3: Right? Like the Lions, it looks like the version they already have. The Colts looks like a version they already have. The Lions kind of looks like they just said, you know, we like the Panthers look. Let's just put that in the uniform. We're going to look like the Panthers.
4: Well, the way they did the shoulders,
3: yeah,
4: right?
3: Yeah, the same stripe on the shoulders. But overall, like, you've seen, like, hey, these Lions uniforms that a little bit more emphasis on the black color for the uniform and for the back. The same thing for the Colts, the black uniform, helmet, the dark colors. Yeah, that's what.
4: And football fans are, trying to look slimmer.
3: I didn't know they had really good team speed, but boy, they look awful fast in those uniforms.
4: Yeah, they do. How about that?
3: But like, all those uniforms of those teams, Detroit, Indianapolis, Tennessee, Minnesota, they're all fine, right? They're all fine because, again, they all look like a version of what they have already. I'm a little worried just seeing the pictures for the Vikings that it kind of looks too much like Ravens purple. Like, cause the Vikings purple is unique, and the Ravens purple, they found a really good shade of it to be able to run as their own. I'm a little worried that that's what this shade of purple looks like, but it's hard cause you see different ways, pictures on the internet all the time. But this purple for the Vikings, I'm like, what is that going to look like? Jefferson plays for the Ravens, and now Ravens fans are going to go, oh, if we had Justin Jefferson, Lamar Jackson would throw 60 touchdowns a year. But that's the only thing I worry about with that one.
4: Well, or they start thinking that they're members of the Northwestern Wildcats.
3: Because
4: that is a deeper purple.
3: It is. The Jaguars uniforms, they're fine. I don't know what it is about the helmet, but the shade of aqua teal, I don't like it. I don't know what it is. I can't tell you why. I'm unpredictable. I can't tell you why. I just see the helmet and I go, yeah, I can see it being cool, but I just don't like it.
4: It's kind of a throwback to their original colors, though,
3: right?
4: Yeah,
3: it is, and I should
4: I got to find the, because I have one of the year one Jaguars hats sitting in a box.
3: Yeah, somewhere. I mean, I could like, I don't know, but I see it, I just don't. I don't know why. I like the color. I like the colors that back that teal they had in the mid-90s, 96 when they started. Mm-hmm. I'm like, yeah, it's pretty. Nah, I don't like it.
4: You start thinking about the red face Tom Coughlin and Mark Brunell getting after it.
3: Tony Bracken, sure.
4: Yeah,
3: sure,
4: no, nicely done.
3: Had the big upset of the Broncos in the playoffs, and they thought the Broncos were going to the Super Bowl, and the Jaguars won it in Denver.
4: Jaguars.
3: Mark Brunell, oh. But again, yeah, I should like it, but I don't.
4: It's all right.
3: Yeah.
4: I mean, it's be middling.
3: Yeah. The best. Let's do the best. Mm-hmm. The best. The Bears and the Texans.
4: Yeah, I like the Texans. Okay? Yeah, they'd rank
3: the Texans
4: first for me.
3: Because they have that. Look, the Texans, the Houston, the Oilers, the powder blue is just so. It's so clean.
4: I like the numbering they did on it and everything.
3: I mean, it looks outstanding. I mean, and that's why the Chargers had the powder blues for so long. You know, Berman, look at the powder blues. But the oil derrick and the blues and the love you blue for the Oilers, that was such a clean, great look that I don't know why they ever went away from it. And to see it in this throwback. Now, yes, you're fighting with the Titans and they were the team and they moved and all that. But like this color, seeing this, like it really looks like a modern version of those all white uniforms that the Oilers wore, that I think back to like all those great playoff games with the Steelers in the '80s and the House of Pain and all of that. Like when they were on the road playing in cold weather, like I love that. That's such a great throwback for me. That's why I love the Texans uniform.
4: By the H for the H is the tagline that they're throwing out there. Yeah, no, I love that a lot.
3: And the Bears are great because that looks like old football. Like if you had the NFL it's in clean. The 1930s, like that, and people want, like that's what the uniform would look like. Blue, orange, and the orange really pops. The orange helmet, the orange numbers, the orange pants. It's not complicated, and I like that. You don't always need to put, here's a little swoosh, here's a little swerve, here's a line, here's a this, here's that, here's lightning. You don't need, sometimes it can just be a solid color, solid jersey, solid numbers, solid pants, hat, and that's such a great look. Like, I mean, it's like you're going back to what the Bears were like years. I mean, going back, like
4: we're going Luckman, baby.
3: Yeah, you're going back to the days of Sid Luckman. Sid Luckman catches his own pass. you're going all the way back to that. You're going back to I mean it, like the 30s and the 40s and the 50s. Like that's how good that looks.
4: I love the basics. Like I said, when they go back to the throwback jerseys, and you can find trading cards and old photos with them, whatever. I mean, they're cool as hell, at least from where I sit. And certainly for this Bears look, it's pretty clean. And let's be honest though, anything that really features orange prominently, you're probably going to be a sucker.
3: It depends.
4: It's like a Pavlovian experiment. You know,
3: here's the thing though, is that burnt orange, you'd think I would like it because it's a shade of orange. No, it's not. Like the bright orange.
4: But you're
3: orange,
4: on the march for orange.
3: Yes. I know. Oh, well, okay. Oh, sorry. Yes. I love bright orange.
4: You're
3: Aaron
4: standing
3: Glenn.
4: For Manning.
3: The burnt orange, it's a good color. It's just not mine. It's so distinct for Texas and it's just not mine. But any sort of bright orange, a shiny orange, yeah. I'm absolutely down for that. I mean, that's
4: shiny
3: awesome.
4: Orange.
3: Any sort of orange, like when the Dolphins wore those crazy ass orange uniforms, like, oh, I love those. You know how I feel about the Dolphins. Oh, I love those uniforms, man. That's fantastic.
4: It looks like a highlighter.
3: I love it. So yeah, so there you are. So there's your perfectly adequate
4: good.
3: Detroit, Indianapolis, Tennessee, Minnesota. Jacksonville's okay, except they don't like the helmet. The best, the Bears and the Texans. And the worst, and this was easy because this stood out to me so quickly. Like right when I saw it, the Packers are the absolute worst because I look at it and I go, that's a CFL uniform. That's a CFL. That's a CFL team. They even have the G and the B in the interlocked logo on the shoulder that I can see. It looks like British Columbia.
4: Like, well, it looks like one of the Green Lantern.
3: Through brightest day, through blackest night. No Lions running back shall escape my sight. Beware my power. Oh, Gibbs ran for a touchdown. Oh, I miss it already. But I mean, I look down and go, oh, it's a CFL. Like, I know there's a CFL team that had that almost exact logo. It's almost
4: would
3: like
4: they
3: the Packers.
4: Been the Rough Riders?
3: Yeah, like the Packers, that like the person was up late at night and didn't know what to do. Like this week's episode of Ted Lasso where Keeley can't get the uniforms for the women's team and she winds up just doing what she does, no spoiler. Like, I feel like that should happen. The person in charge of the new Nike rival uniforms of the Packers, I don't know what to do. Hey, I went shopping in Canada and I found all these uniforms in a clearance rack at Modell's in Canada. So I bought them and this is what we're going to wear. I mean, it's not the CFL, man. It looks like the CFL.
4: Pretty simple. Pretty basic. I mean, the numbers are big, so you can tell that from
3: really
4: the,
3: big numbers.
4: Deck.
3: I mean, really
4: from
3: big
4: the third
3: numbers,
4: deck.
3: Man.
4: You know who's running like, that
3: those
4: route.
3: Those numbers look so.
4: Oh, man, I forgot my binoculars. Who's the guy running the fly routes? Here, you clear as day.
3: But the green and the yellow stripe in the middle, and I mean, it looks like the GB. It looks like it's British Columbia. It's the Lions. It's got to be the Lions, man. I mean, this is not the CFL. You can't wear those uniforms. I feel like you can watch.
4: It's almost like a crest. On a Premier League.
3: If you drop somebody from outer space, right? Okay. If the

0: And I've allowed her to get away from thinking, oh, supposed to be in Earth to have Galactus just swallow it up. Ah, we'll have to go to another planet instead. Okay. And I've just saved the Earth.
1: Hey, good job.
0: I've saved 616 Earth. I'd send him to another Earth.
1: Oh, different.
0: Yeah, Earth. Yeah. Okay. Go to another one. Go to Earth where it's people I don't know. It's funny because I don't know them. That's how bad these Packers uniforms are.
1: No, they're not good. Yeah. They're not good. They also look gray.
0: Yeah, they have that. Sometimes the green gray look is okay. Like in a t-shirt, like I like the green gray look sometimes.
1: This looks washed out.
0: This is not. Yeah. This is like it's a dull color.
1: Yeah.
0: It's a dull color. Yeah.
1: I need it to pop, man.
0: Yeah. No.
1: You want to move merch.
0: All the other ones pop. They all pop. They all pop. Right? The Bears pop the most. Texans. Other ones have the degree of pop. Not the kings of pop, but they have a degree of pop. There's no pop here.
1: Is there a gesture?
0: There's no pop. This is everything else pops, and these are the kernels at the bottom that don't pop at the end. You just have to throw them. But listen, I gave you 4 minutes to pop.
1: I gave you a chance.
0: You couldn't pop. You were there and with everybody you blew else. It. Every other kernel popped. You didn't pop. Sorry. That's
1: there you go. Pops. Chris, you wanted to tag in?
2: All these look like jerseys of other teams. The Lions one looks like the Panthers, as you said. The Vikings one looks like they're the Ravens. The Colts looks like they have, that's the gray one, right?
0: Yeah, but I think they've worn those exact uniforms.
2: Well, that gray one reminds me of the old Lions grays. And then what's there's another one that looks like the Colts jersey. And then the Packers just look like North Dakota State.
0: Yeah, Packers.
2: I mean, even the Bears kind of look like a little bit like Syracuse.
1: No, how dare you?
0: Oh, okay. Well, but I'm okay with that.
2: I don't know if Mike's okay with that.
0: Nah, Mike's fine with it. You see him, he's fine. His team is good. He's fine. He's fine with whatever uniform that
1: wherever they play their football. I'm on board, damn it.
2: It just feels like I am just getting confused about who is on the field with all of these.
1: You know, but you pay more rapt attention.
0: Here's what you do. When you watch the game, you see the score bug in the corner.
2: Where's Lamar Jackson?
0: That's how it tells you. Exit out.
2: Why is he short?
0: Well, that's a different conversation. So again, there's our rankings. There you go. The new NFL Nike rivalry uniform rankings.
1: Get in there and sell.
0: Quick final for Major League Baseball. The Cubs trying to protect the 4-3 lead in the ninth. The Diamondbacks have just hit a 2-run walk-off to win it 5-4. This puts a huge dent in Pete Crow-Armstrong winning NL MVP.
1: Yeah, but it puts a jumbo jack in the belly of the people in the desert.
0: Yeah, that is true. That is true.
1: That was the promo.
0: And it doesn't do that for PCI. I just want to say it does.
1: You really hate him.
0: Yeah.
1: It's not his fault.
0: Waldschmidt with a 2-run walk-off homer. The Diamondbacks
1: win
0: it over the Cubs.
1: Did you say Waldenschmidt?
0: Walden Pond. And TJ, clearly, the ball landing in Walden Pond by Waldenschmidt. John Jacob Jingleheimer Schmidt with a home run for the Diamondbacks, TJ. So again, Steve DeSager will have more on this with what's trending coming up in a few minutes. But straight ahead, yeah, you want to talk about baseball craziness. We got that for you tonight, as well as a story that cuts through that has to do with the NFL, college football, the NBA, mm-hmm. college basketball, and the WNBA.
1: That's a lot.
0: It's next. Jason and Mike Fox.
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1: Yes, sir.
0: Tonight we've been remembering the legend. That is Dolly Parton. Passed away earlier today at the age of 80. Already the sports world weighing in on their thoughts on the career, the life of Dolly Parton. And I mean it. When I said at the beginning of the show, like, social media is not a place where people agree on anything, right? No. They don't agree on anything.
1: Not a lot of positivity.
0: The sun is out. The sun is not out. The hell is wrong with you? The sun is out. Oh, you're getting ratioed. The sun is not out, right? But the fact that on social media, no matter who you are, everybody has come together to appreciate the life and the career of Dolly Parton, right? And for someone who's had a career that has been, that was not just a career where they've been around a long time, but Dolly Parton hit it big in the early to mid 70s and was still top of mind, still doing things as recently as now, right? We talked about the video with Sabrina Carpenter. She did the halftime show just a couple of years ago, dressed as a Dallas Cowboys cheerleader, right? She had the appearance, where was she? And she did Rocky Top, right? When Peyton Manning was with her a couple of years ago at Tennessee, like, she's still
1: put out a
0: these
1: rock
0: things.
1: Album. Yes. Like we were talking about with Steve DeSager a little bit earlier, right? Where she's singing Magic Man.
0: I mean, she had an unbelievable career where she connected with audiences, people who are my dad's age, who are my age, who are, you know, even my daughter's age, where, and our daughters, where it's like, because they're getting the end of Dolly Parton's career. Who was Dolly Parton doing this? The song, Sabrina Carpenter, everything else.
1: Going to see 9 to 5 on the stage, or watching the movie, or just all the different parts in pop culture. Add the Miley Cyrus connection, so plenty of their crossovers. So, yeah, it's just an immense footprint across our landscape and every space when you get down to it.
0: I mean, you see all the pictures that teams have put up, right, of Dolly Parton, to illustrate this for a second, right? So you have Peyton Manning put up the picture of him and Dolly Parton from a couple of years ago. The Cowboys cheerleaders put up a picture of her from a couple of years ago when she was there. The Yankees put up a picture of Dolly Parton posing with Dave Righetti and Ron Guidry, which had to be from like 1983,
1: 82,
0: right?
1: 83, yeah.
0: And she's there, right? The Titans put up a picture of her singing from like what was early, easily the 70s, right? Kim Mulkey put a picture up of her with Dolly Parton that's probably from about 15 years ago. So you're talking about people that are putting up these pictures that's just, could be in 2023, could be in 2015, 1982. Like, it doesn't matter.
1: The hair didn't change either. Yeah.
0: No, the hair is absolutely the same. It's fantastic.
1: Just an amazing run, man. Like, really, just I was just showing you this song she was singing in an acting gig with Hulk Hogan.
0: Yeah.
1: Headlock on my heart,
0: sure,
1: man.
0: Sure, yeah. Hulk Hogan's like blowing fairy dust.
1: Well, I mean, look, you got a little bit of everything.
0: Yeah, Dolly Parton. I mean, really, it's something to see everybody say wonderful things about, and not one person with, oh, well, I didn't really care for them, which you get all now.
1: Sure.
0: But Dolly Parton's like, you talk about a queen, that's a queen right there. That's a queen right there, where someone just saying things like that.
1: Some amazing stuff, no question about it. Chris, you wanted to tag in?
2: No, just one more factor in there, just shouting out, you know, what was that called? The Imagination Library?
1: Yeah.
2: Run, getting all the books to all the kids out there. It was,
1: every month, with their name on it and the whole nine yards. Yeah, I mean, talk about millions upon millions of books and all the human monies that she gave to so many causes to make the world a little more bright.
0: Rest in peace, Dolly Parton, 80 years old. What a life lived. Jason Smith, Mike Harmon, live from the Fox Sports Radio studios. And now to a moment that is, you know, talk about gaining a lot of momentum, social media wise. We opened the show with this because it was just too insane to not talk about.
1: It was all about you.
0: So before the show starts, you know, Mike and I are in the kitchen, you know, here at Fox Sports Radio. We're going over stuff, talking about topics. We're going to talk about everything else. And we're watching, you know, we got TVs on with games on. So, of course, the TV in front of us is Mets and the Brewers. And Mets Brewers, big game tonight, right? Brewers and Dodgers fighting for the best record in the National League. And it goes to the top of the ninth inning, and the Brewers have the bases loaded and two outs. Okay. David Hamilton is up and he hits a soft liner, like a dying quail to the left of shortstop. And Francisco Lindor is kind of playing a shift. So he's playing close to second base. So he's got to turn, run back to his right and leap and dive for the ball. Mm-hmm. Right. We're watching this happen. His glove is opening. This is how far this goes. His glove is opening, and all of a sudden, the feed cuts out.
1: It's almost like you could hear in your head and the sound effect from the $6 million man of those mid-70s, like we were just talking about with the career of Dolly Parton.
0: And it goes out for like 20 seconds, and you and me and DeSager there, and I just go, what the blank? What happened? Did he, and I turned to you, I go, it looked like he was going to catch
1: it. Well, you also started cursing our equipment
0: really,
1: here.
0: I did. What the hell, man? I thought somebody was doing it to me. Like, I was
1: Chris or Julian pulled the plug.
0: About to look around and go, what do I really know about these people that have been here for a couple of months? What do I really know about what they were doing to me here, right? And I'm going, what the hell, man? What the hell? And if you think and then it comes back up 20 seconds later, and Lindor's in the dugout getting high fives. Yeah. He makes the catch, and we're going to the 10th inning. And I'm like, how the blank do we not see that, man? And I thought it was just us, but it turns out this is what happened. SNY, which had the game, and now you're seeing this all over social media. Here's what it happened. Here's what it sounded like before it cut out just as Lindor was diving for the ball.
3: No place to put this one. And it's slapped toward the middle.
0: That's it. Now it's out. Now the screen is in black.
1: The world ended. Right?
0: Gary Thorne saying,
1: slap toward the Sopranos.
0: Slap toward the middle. Yeah, it is. Hey, what happens? I don't know.
1: You decide. Do they win the game and it spurred them on to great things?
4: Pick it off on the backhand.
0: And now it's back.
4: To keep this game tied going to the bottom of the ninth.
3: What a play.
2: So great. What a play.
0: I couldn't believe Now, there is clean video of this, which tells you that something really weird happened because there is, you can see it. There is clean video of it. Lindor makes a catch. He stands up. He screams towards the crowd. Jeffrey Yan, who likes to jump up and down at every strikeout, he's pounding his chest. So there is clean video of it. But when it went out live, like, that's what happened. Like, you see, it's Lindor leaping, and I see him open his glove. Like, it's time to try to catch the ball, and that's when
1: he's going to get it. Out. And then we never got to see him get it.
2: Guys, thanks to our crack team here at Fox Sports Radio, we have been able to reconstruct the audio.
0: Oh, we have?
2: So we have the full audio. So you ready? You ready
0: to hear it all the way through? Oh, yeah, I want to hear the full audio. Go ahead.
2: Okay, here we go.
3: No place to put this one. And it's slapped toward the middle. I pride myself and think of myself as a man of faith.
0: There's
3: a drive in a deep left field by Castellanos that will be a home run. And so that'll make it a 4-0 ball game.
1: Pause.
4: Passed him, and he's able to pick it off on the backhand to keep this game tied going to the bottom of the ninth.
3: What a play.
0: Chris, you and Julian made DeSager laugh. That's pretty good.
1: Didn't see that coming.
0: No, I'm saying, what the hell could he possibly? I was saying, oh no. You know, I thought I was going to get the butt fumble.
1: You were going to get the butt fumble.
0: I was going to get the butt fumble.
1: Somehow
0: they figured it out where, it's 22 seconds. I have 22 seconds of the butt fumble. But to get, you know, Tom Brenneman, okay. All right. We got Tom Brenneman.
1: Did not expect Tom Brenneman.
2: I could have probably even fit in the, I don't know if I'll put on the headset again. I could have probably thrown that in there.
0: Okay. You might have had a chance. You had a couple seconds there at the end. But then you want to wonder when it comes back, and it comes back, and of course, Lindor makes the catch. But I mean, just how it goes to black. I mean, he's leaping for the ball. He's leaping for the ball. It cuts to black.
1: But it's one of those TV or shows or movies where it's like, all right, you imagine the ending. Did he make the play? Did he not?
0: See, and the thing is, I hate that. Right? I always hate that. Just, okay, it started.
2: Do you like the end of Sopranos?
0: It started with the Sopranos with they're in the diner and everything that's going on, you're on pins and needles, right? Meadow is parking her car and you hear the squeak of the tires because she's and that's got you just jumpy, right? Okay, so Meadow's coming in, it's the end, and it's just Tony, and he looks up and looks down. And screen cuts to black. And then the debate after that was always, well, what happened was Did Tony see someone was coming in to kill him and he knew and he's going to sit there like a boss? Was it just, I'm looking up at Meadow coming in to like all of it? There was a crazy thing online right after it came out that it was, oh, the two people at the jukebox were from season 4 in this scene and the waitress was from season 7 in this scene. And I see it and I go, it's great, right? And I'm sure they're all patting themselves on the back with how, hey, look what we did. And people still talk about this years and years later. Some people loved it. Some people hate it. And the reason I hate it is because of this, right? Is that you've created something in The Sopranos. It's your creation. It's not my creation, right? You are really entertaining the hell out of me with it, right? Mm-hmm. This is an awesome thing. This is your baby. It's not my baby. I'm here to laugh and talk about it and talk about friends and break it down and do this. But this is your, you create something. This is your baby. You created The Sopranos. You went through all 8 seasons. You took a break of like, what, 3 years at one point?
1: Oh, yeah.
0: You had to come back. And like, this is your baby and this is it. And here's the end. And instead of this is how the narrative ends, it's you decide. What do you mean me decide? Do I get paid money? Are you paying me money because I'm decided the ending? I decide. How about you suck it up and you decide. And if you get ripped for having a bad ending, you get ripped for having a bad ending. I'm sorry. You've taken this entire run of a show and you're taking me all the way to the end where how does it end? How does the story end? I don't know. You decide. That's a huge cop out, man.
1: Should have been a contest. 6 months of entries. You get, and whatever the best one is, we'll film it.
0: I mean, I don't know
1: we'll
0: why.
1: We'll bring it back. You decide how it ended.
5: I don't know if I'm going to be putting on this headset again.
0: I don't know why it's so hard for some shows to come up with something at the end. I understand that, boy, we really don't want to be one of those shows where you look at the end and people just go, oh, man, it was so bad. I couldn't stand the end. And maybe that hurts syndication, whatever it is. But I don't want to do that. No, you create some, have some guts, end how you want to end it, and live with the ending. You ended it. You told me a story. You told me how it ended, right? Sometimes it ends great. Sometimes it ends bad. It's going to have, people are going to have their opinions, right? They're going to have their opinions how it is, right?
1: Some thugs are lucky. Some ain't.
0: You know, lost is all a dream. Boy, that sucked, but at least they made a creative choice. Sorry, spoiler. At least they made a creative choice. So you took me down this whole thing for all these seasons and then told me, it's not really real.
1: Here's the problem. That had been done on every soap opera, evening and daytime for years.
0: Yeah. When Bobby was killed at the end of the season for Dallas and they show him in the shower and then the beginning of the next season, the whole last season was a dream. Wait, what? Yeah, the entire last season was a dream.
1: TV's Patrick Duffy.
0: Okay. The entire last season, everything I watched didn't matter. Yeah, it was just a dream. We couldn't
1: Thanks
0: figure
1: for
0: anything
1: hanging
0: else
1: out.
2: Maybe that last season of Game of Thrones could have been a dream.
0: Yeah, like Game of Thrones or the end of Succession. And not a lot of people were upset with who wound up getting the fortune at the end, which I thought was kind of stupid. Really? Wait, remember the family? But like certain shows nail it, right? Like Breaking Bad nails the end. Better Call Saul nails the end. Vince Gilligan nailing the end. The Wire nailed the end, right? Certain shows, 30 Rock nailed the end. So many shows find
1: Seinfeld.
0: A way to do it. Seinfeld, hey, was weird.
1: But that's it.
0: It was weird.
1: I enjoyed it.
0: Yeah.
1: I like it more all these years later.
0: I just thought it was really dark. I mean, you're ending with them in prison?
1: Well, yeah.
0: Really? They go to prison? Like, that's where it is? Like, I firmly believe the rumor that they had this whole thing ready, a different ending ready, and it leaked. And too many people knew, and they said, no, we're not doing that. We're doing something else. So this is what we came up with. Oh, you're in prison. Oh, okay. These guys are in prison at the end, and he's doing stand-up in prison. All right. Wow. Okay. But I mean, but that's the way it goes with shows is that you make a decision and you live with the ending of it.
1: You know how you solve that?
0: How's that?
1: More dragons.
0: Yeah. Well, that I could have solved House of the Dragon. Less house, more dragon. That show would be, many more people would like it. I'm telling you. Time now to find out what's trending in the wide world of sports. From a guy who is not going to allow you to try to realize who won games tonight. He's going to tell you the final scores and what happened to get there. It's Steve DeSager.
6: I fledged to do so, but I do know what the Mets channel was kind of previewing for all of us. They've long been out of it this year. So this is what they're going to do on any close game for the rest of the season. I'm sure this is it, what we saw tonight. Some key play in the ninth inning, they'll show half the play live and then just go to black. And then, like the old NFL commercials.
7: You make the call.
6: That's right. just like the old John Elway was back to pass. Did he? It'll be just like that for every Mets game.
0: Okay.
6: It'll keep people watching because, you know, it's the Mets. People may not actually be watching.
0: And if I really have a bad feeling that they're going to lose, I can just turn it off and just think they won.
6: Or you answer, Charles Magg kicked the ball out of Elway's hands, and it was actually... So the Mets did win after
0: that. The ruling was the tuck rule. Charles Woodson did not force a fumble.
6: A precursor. Mets won on an error in the 10th inning, 3-2 over Milwaukee. Meanwhile, apparently in Diamondbacks history, tonight was the first pinch walk-off homer by a rookie. Ryan Waldschmidt beats the Cubs 5-4, and Arizona was trailing the Cubs 4-0 in the eighth. You know, much of the baseball results tonight, it could be just Mets players. Most of them former Mets players, but a lot of Mets in the news tonight. Clay Holmes with yet another great start for the Cubs with 7 scoreless innings, and then they blow it late. Daniel Palencia, the former closer, gives up 3 in the eighth. Jacob Webb, the current closer, gives up 2 in the ninth. By the way, we've got a late game still going. Jose Ramirez of Cleveland with an RBI double in the eighth to tie it. It's now bottom of the ninth, Cleveland 6, Angels 6. Kansas City won its ninth straight game, 5-3 at Toronto, beating Max Scherzer, who is 1-7. He had 5 walks in his 5 innings. Pete Alonso for Baltimore, 4-4, 4 RBIs, including a homer. They did pull him. Don't know if that's a calf injury or just a blowout, because the Orioles did win 13-1 at St. Louis. Jacob DeGrom took the loss for Texas. White Sox beat them 11-7, so the Rangers... Yeah, they were first in the West, half game up. Now, they're a half game back because Houston was a winner at the Yankees, 9-7. Yordan Alvarez, 3 hits and his 91st RBI. The Yankees second in the AL East, still 3.5 games behind Tampa Bay, which lost 4-1 at Detroit. Tigers end a 6-game losing streak. Colorado ended a 7-game skid with a 3-1 victory at Washington. Boston won its 5th in a row on an 11th inning grand slam from Jarren Duran, 7-3 at Miami. The Marlins had tied it in the bottom of the 10th on a 2-out wild pitch on strike 3. Seattle beat Philadelphia 4-1. Philly still 3.5 games behind Atlanta in the NL East. Victories for the A's and Giants. And Pittsburgh, on a home run, top of the ninth, won at San Diego, 1-0. O'Neill Cruz, the hero, hitting it off, losing closer Mason Miller. College baseball.
0: The first home run he's given up in like a year.
6: Yes, actually, technically over a year. A year and a few weeks.
0: I tell you, those new Padres owners are killing them. They're terrible.
6: They have had almost no offense since the sale went through. It's just a coincidence, but... apparently, everybody was wowed by the press conference yesterday. College baseball approved a ball strike challenge system for next year. The Big Ten Conference and the SEC officially banned players who signed with a pro league. LSU was signing 2 football players who had been in NFL camps. Patriots running back Travion Henderson missed practice with an ankle injury. WNBA Dallas won to clinch the final playoff spot. Back to you.
0: Thank you, Steve-O. Coming up next, the biggest story in sports the last 24 hours is close to ending. And we'll tell you how it's going to end next. 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
2: Yeah.
0: Yeah, give me a little wire walk on Gilded Splinters. Yeah.
2: Yeah.
0: You're not sneaking that by me.
2: Woke up this morning, got some gabagool.
0: You're not trying to throw some 98-mile-an-hour fastball on the corner. I'm taking that thing to the wall.
2: Gas.
0: Yeah. Now I want to go home and watch The Wire.
2: This is The Sopranos.
1: Sopranos, dude.
0: But they use this big in The Wire.
2: Yeah.
1: I haven't watched that.
0: Yeah.
1: Okay. I should probably revisit it.
0: You should. It was just the 20th anniversary of the end of the second season. I'm such a nerd.
1: It was the 20th anniversary of
0: the end of the second season.
1: I dig that.
0: On the docks with Frank and Nick Shabatka. That's Al Valchek would say.
2: There's one line.
0: Frank Shabatka.
2: There's one line from that show. This is going to remain in my head forever. And it's, is you recording notes, taking notes on a criminal conspiracy?
0: Yeah. Very nice. Very nice. Just,
2: I use that every chance I get.
0: Exit out by the Fresca. Exit Swollen Dome. Jason Smith, Mike Harmon, live from the Fox Sports Radio Studios. Come, kitty, come, come. Walk on, Gilded Splinter. The NFL, the NBA, the WNBA, college basketball,
2: mm-hmm.
0: the Big Ten, the SEC. Am I leaving anybody out? I got it. What am I missing? What am I missing? Mumbledy Peg.
1: And the rest of the sporting universe.
0: Mumbledy Peg, like it's aliens and the synthetic man is trying to do the... apparently, everybody is now on board with, we don't want players going professional and coming back to college.
1: I really thought you were going to say, we don't want your life.
0: Today, the Big Ten and the SEC said that they're not going to welcome back players from the pros, right? Big story mm-hmm. a day ago where over the course of the past 48 hours, LSU's decided we're going to get new football, new basketball players, and guys that didn't make it in the NFL and the NBA. You had Daquan Wright, you had RJ Lewis, and college football decided, yeah, we don't like this. Wait, what? No, we don't like this. So now today, the SEC and the Big Ten have said no to players returning. The SEC and the Big Ten saying no to players coming back from the NFL. Mm-hmm. The SEC saying no to players coming back from the NFL, the NBA, and the WNBA. You want to try to get to the W? You think there's too much controversy? You want to come back? We're not allowing you to come back. You got to go to the W. You got to get there.
1: Yeah, but all of it converges back to LSU.
0: Mm-hmm. Yeah. Oh, yeah, yeah. The Raiders. The Raiders of college football.
1: Basketball.
0: The Raiders
1: both
0: of college
1: men's
0: sports.
1: And women's and Lane Kiffin.
0: The Raiders. How is this going to end? Oh, I'm glad you asked. None of these guys that are trying to go back to school is going to play a second for their colleges. The SEC, the Big Ten leading the way in this. Pretty soon, the ACC, the Big 12, everybody else will fall in the line. No, none of us want these guys coming back. You declare for the NFL, you declare for the NBA, you get drafted, you go to camp, you sign a contract. It's pretty easy. I mean, I don't know why they made it so hard. It's pretty easy to say that, yeah, you guys can't come back and play. And now that the Big Ten and the SEC have stepped up in more sports than just football, yeah, it's great that these guys had a hot second of being able to come back, but none of them will play a minute, and this story is going to end very, very quickly. It was really fast. It got hot so fast, it's going to cool off just as fast.
1: Burn, burn, burn like the candle. Yeah, and then it goes out, and everybody says, aw. I think a lot of it comes down to just putting those rules in place, deciding where that line in the sand is. Is it the day before the league's draft? Is it the day before whatever the combine is? Whatever the case is, you've got to put a hard and fast date, and that's it. There's your stop point and the point of no return.
0: Exit out by the Fresca, exit Swollen Dome. We'll have more on this story coming up in a few minutes because there's a bigger take on this as well.
1: More lawsuits.
0: Well, we got big football stuff coming up next hour. We got the latest on Jed York. We got a big power hour coming your way next right here. Jason Smith, Mike Harmon, you are listening to Fox Sports Radio.
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1: In the late ball game tonight, bottom of the 10th inning in Anaheim, Cleveland leads the Angels 8-6. Leadoff man for the Guardians, Stephen Kwan, 5-for-5. Jose Ramirez with 5 RBIs, including the tying RBI double in the 8th and a 2-run double in the top of the 10th. Pittsburgh won on a homer 9th inning at San Diego. Off closer Mason Miller, 1-0. Arizona now just 1 game back of San Diego for the last NL wildcard spot. Arizona was trailing 4-0 to the Cubs in the 8th, but beat Chicago 5-4 on a 2-run homer, pinch homer in the bottom of the 9th. Seattle beat Philadelphia 4-1. Atlanta with a run bottom of the 8th defeated the Dodgers 4-3. LA's 6-game winning streak is over. Kansas City won its 9th in a row. Boston won its 5th straight, an 11-inning win on a grand slam at Miami. And the Big Ten Conference and the SEC officially banned players who've signed with a pro league. I'm Steve DeSager.
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0: Greetings. Welcome inside final hour tonight, the Jason Smith Show with my best friend, Mike Harmon.
1: Making magic. Let's go.
0: Now, before we get to something, well, whenever we see something in sports we haven't seen in a year, we're going to talk about it. But I got to be honest, because today, and I choose to talk to you about this because I want to know if you think this is a reflection of me or if there's a weird thing going on in my algorithm. Okay?
1: Okay.
0: So, when I go on social media.
1: Yeah.
0: Sometimes I go to, when I go on Twitter, I go to the people I follow. Sometimes I go for you. And I, as I said, I do a lot of for you in the summer because this is where I get all the stuff with the different football teams, everything going on NFL or training camps, because not everybody I follow, because this is where you get all the big news, right? So when I'm up every day and I'm prepping and I get this, okay, well, this is something big that happened. This is how bad the Dolphins offense. Boy, do I get a lot of how bad the Dolphins offense has looked in practice. Woo! Do I get a lot of bad stuff on the Dolphins?
1: Here's a two-step to A-chan.
0: Yeah, boy. Hey, I'll tell you, Bob Greasy does not look good this preseason, having difficulty pushing the ball downfield. Larry Zonka looks a step slow in the back.
1: What about Finkel and Einhorn?
0: So I go through Einhorn's a man. So I go through and now, and I don't know why, but I'm getting videos that say for you. Everybody's, oh my God, what the hell is he going to say?
1: Can't wait. Everybody right? With rapt attention. Lean in, everybody.
0: And I've never clicked on anything like this. It doesn't mean I'm not interested to see it, but.
17: Did a bad thing.
0: But I don't know what I clicked on that's going to tell me for you, you're getting this. And now people go, now what the hell is he doing? Oh, what the hell is he going to say? I got today three or four different videos of somewhere in nature, a hippopotamus fighting with an alligator. And I don't know why I'm getting these videos. I'm like, hippopotamus with an alligator? I'm like, okay. And then I get another one. And another one, and then I watch one of them five. After like the fourth one, I'm watching. Like, why am I getting it? And it's just a hippopotamus, like an alligator, supposedly grabs hippopotamus's baby, and the hippopotamus goes and fights the alligator. And there's one where the alligator goes to bite the hippopotamus and opens its jaws, and the hippopotamus opens way larger and like bites half the alligator's head off. And I'm going, why am I getting this in my for you feed?
1: Now, so this is in your conscious state, or is this
0: this is subconsciously?
1: Because then we start.
0: This is not like. I went on sci-fi and I watched, you know, Mecha Godzilla versus Super Alligator with Tiffany and Debbie Gibson. No, I mean, I don't know why I clicked on anything that's going to show me why I would get this.
1: Electric youth.
0: Why would, out of the blue, like a dream come true.
1: No, because I was thinking if it was in the dream sequence, we can go in and diagnose, like, look, your daughter's beginning her senior year of high school and you're worried she's going to get away and be snatched up by the world where
0: You're the hippopotamus.
1: She's the baby hippo.
0: She's the alligator.
1: She's the baby hippo in this scenario. Being taken away by the crocodile.
0: Your wife is the hunter with the tranquilizer gun. Like, no.
1: Dude, you got a dart in your head.
0: I don't know why I'm getting the video. I don't know why. I'm choosing you to tell me why I'm getting these videos.
1: But I guess you and I have talked about things on air, right? We talked about Galactus a little bit earlier.
0: What did
1: I show you showed up in my for
0: picture
1: you?
0: Picture Galactus.
1: Here's a guy that pulled a sketch card out of a new Topps product of Galactus.
0: Oh, dude, the other day, like I don't believe a lot of conspiracy stuff, but I firmly believe that phones and our TV set and everything and our devices are somehow listening.
1: Oh yeah, the walls have ears.
0: This is the weirdest part because we were out at lunch and neither Pam and I were on our phone and we were talking about, so it was a book that got picked for her book club and we were talking about our respective book clubs and books that were picked and everything. And she's telling me the book. I go, oh, I think I know that book. That's Jonathan Safran. I think, no, wait a minute. That's the book about 9/11 and it's the kid and his dad dies. and but there's clues that he leaves for his life. I think that's what it is. I go, oh, no, wait. I go, no, that's something different. I go, oh, it's extremely loud and incredibly close. That's what I'm, no, it's a different book, right? So that's the conversation we had.
1: I really thought you were going to say, no, reading. It was really The Life and Times of Mickey Mantle.
0: No, dude, the number of times I did a book report on the baseball life of Sandy Koufax when I was in third grade. Oh, man. So it was extremely loud and incredibly close, right? Yep. That's the one. And she told me about it. I go, no, that's not what it is. We go home, right? Just go home. Neither of us are on our phone. We're just constantly over lunch. We go home, turn on the TV, and we're going to go watch one of our shows. We're going to go watch our programs.
1: Our programs.
0: Our programs are on now. I'm going to watch a program from the BBC.
1: I get yelled at if I call my parents before General Hospital. So,
0: they're reshowing.
1: John Yen is in the final segment.
0: They're reshowing a Luke and Laura special. Yen, it's one where Stefano has a weather machine. Well, that's Jen's Days of Our Lives. But so we go home, we turn on the TV, and it shows you, you know, your apps, yep. And then it gives you
1: suggested for you.
0: Extremely Loud and Incredibly Close, which is a movie which Tom Hanks was in, is recommended. And I saw that, and I said, okay, if I ever doubted that our devices are listening to us, like, that's the proof all I need right there. Like, why would a 20-year-old movie, the book is 20 years old, like, why would that come up as suggested for you? We weren't even in the house, man. We were at lunch. We were at a restaurant. We were out in public. And I come home and I see that and I go, okay, it's listening. They're listening to everything we say.
1: Yeah, I mean, it's listening if it's suggesting this, a 15-year-old movie.
0: I mean, come on, man. Like, that's, I mean, I if I looked it up on my phone, I would say, okay,
1: fine.
0: Because I looked it up and we're attaching.
1: And everything. Yeah. Sure. Yeah.
0: Okay, I get it. But neither of us were on our phones and that came up. I said, okay, we're Skynet is here. Skynet is absolutely here and it's coming to get us.
1: I told you. My dad told me this 40 years ago, man. The walls have ears. Just watch.
0: Well, your dad was a police officer in Chicago for a long time. Right. I'm sure Internal Affairs was out going, we're going to get that corrupt Harmon guy if it's the last thing we do.
1: Well, but we know that they went and they swept for bugs in Lane Kiffin's old office.
0: Yeah.
1: At Ole Miss.
0: Oh, yeah, yeah, yeah.
1: So it's not just him. But yeah, you want to get it. I was watching some NYPD Blue today. And the whole time, I'm like, why didn't they just put this in Chicago? If this guy's going to be so prominent.
0: Can you do a New York accent? This is my accent. Oh, fine.
1: This is all you're getting out of me.
0: It's good.
1: And then you're going to see my ass.
0: It's like going to Mark Wahlberg. Can you do a non-Boston accent? This is how I do. Okay. We'll deal with it. That's fine. We'll say it's set in Boston. Doesn't matter.
1: Plus side, he doesn't have every character named Mark.
0: That is true. At least you pass.
1: You got a little bit of variety there.
0: So, in MLB tonight, well, now you realize the type of hippopotamus alligator videos I'm going to get now. You know the videos that people listening are going to get right now? Ah, all of a sudden you're getting hippopotamus versus alligator videos.
1: So this probably takes you to the first Jumanji.
0: Oh, in real world. Like real world. You're going to open up your door tomorrow to go and get in your car. A hippopotamus to be fighting an alligator.
1: Never know.
0: In the road. How about right that? There.
1: Right there for you.
0: And TJ, the alligator, a 5-point undergator. Trying to cover the spread, but the hippopotamus just too big, too fast, too large, taking a large bite out of its opponent here in the middle of the street. TJ.
1: Well, you know, hippos are really deadly.
0: Yeah,
1: man, it's one of those little known facts.
0: Little known fact they know. No, you do not want to go near a hippo.
1: No.
0: Like the alligators are learning expensive lessons, like really expensive lessons.
1: Yeah,
0: no. So tonight, for the first time in a year in Major League, going back to over a year, August 5th of last year was the last time this happened.
14: The line drive field toward the wall. It's a cruise missile, and it is a missile. Wow. He took a changeup and lines a cannonball over the right field wall.
0: Cannonball coming.
14: 1-0 Buccos here in San Diego.
1: I have important news.
0: Pirates radio on the call. O'Neill Cruz with his first big home run since the middle of the second season of The Pit. In the ninth, there's a reference, right? You like that,
1: nicely
0: huh?
1: Done.
0: I'm on fire tonight.
1: Did you
0: man.
1: Get that Dr. Robbie bobblehead that they gave out?
0: I'm a little upset that plot line went nowhere. Like, I'm expecting, okay, this guy caught a fly ball, O'Neill Cruz walk-off home run. You're going to find that he stole it from a kid or a kid got hurt.
1: Yeah,
0: right. No, they just kind of went away.
1: Just went away.
0: So, O'Neill Cruz... And it was a low missile, first home run Mason Miller has given up in over a year. Like, how dominant has Mason Miller been? He's been Mariano Rivera, like Trevor Hoffman, like that's how dominant he has been. And O'Neill Cruz gets him tonight and the Padres lose 1-0. I blame the Padres new owners. Mason Miller was fine until they had their big press conference, and here's a big song. We're going to win. We're going to win. We're going to win. We're going to win. Mason Miller now suddenly, he can't get anybody out. It's all the Padres owner's fault.
1: Wow. They broke him.
0: Yeah.
1: But here's a question. Because it's such a momentous occasion, who gets the ball? O'Neill Cruz for hitting the first home run in over a year, or Mason Miller saying, you had a really good run. Here's the ball.
0: No, I think it's the guy who's the actor in the pit that had O'Neill Cruz's home run. They give it to him, and he's got it.
1: He's actually not had a terrible year. 260, 17 home runs.
0: Yeah.
1: 22 stolen bases.
0: Yeah, but it's the first time we talked about him since that episode of the pit.
1: Well, no. Remember, he had that really bad fielding game at the beginning
0: opening
1: of the
0: day
1: year
0: against the Mets. Yeah, oh, yeah. When he dropped the fly ball in center field.
1: He made he butchered several plays.
0: Stop for 1 second.
1: Think about it.
0: That was the biggest highlight of the year for the Mets, was opening day beating Skeens. Oh, that was so great.
1: But then you realize he wasn't very good this year. So did it mean the same?
0: Yeah.
1: Or did you break him?
0: No. Well, here's the thing. Now, the other part of this game, right? That's how good Mason Miller's been, is that Paul Skeens pitched tonight, 6 innings, no runs. His fastball was back up at 98. This tells me not only can I be a pitching coach, I can be a manager, I can be a GM, I can be a team doctor. I'm a point guard, I'm the center, I'm the other guard, I'm the forward, and I'm the other forward.
1: You can also wildlife of the African brains.
0: Because what did I tell you about Paul Skeens 2 weeks ago? Sit him down for a few days.
1: Yep.
0: He's got a dead arm. If his fastball is waning and it goes from 100 to 98 to 96 to 94, guy's got a dead arm. You got to sit him. And the Pirates kept throwing him out there. They kept doing crazy. Skip him one time through the rotation. That's all he had to do. And then they gave him 3 days off and it was kind of okay. But now it's his best effort and his fastball is back up to 98. We saw that earlier tonight. I solved this. Again, I did the jobs of 4 different people. Pitching coach, manager, GM, and doctor. I did jobs of 4 people.
1: That's
0: right
1: good
0: there.
1: Value.
0: And all I did was watch the pit. I watched 30 hours of the pit, and now I'm a doctor. That's all. I solved it. He had a dead arm. It was easy to see. There was nothing else wrong with him. There wasn't forearm tightness. There wasn't him pitching through an injury. It was just my velocity isn't there. You know what that happens? You rest. It's that easy. And now Skeens is back. And it looks like he's back pitching, confident. Again, pretty good lineup. Hold him to no runs through 6 innings tonight. Okay, I solved those problems. I did the job of 4 people 2.5 weeks ago. They waited. I'm not going to listen to the guy on the radio. He seems to know stuff, though. Again, he watched all 30 hours of the pit. He's basically a surgeon now. Okay, great. Boom.
1: Does this mean they have to send you like a cool pillbox hat or something?
0: I'd love a cool pillbox hat.
1: That'd be kind of cool.
0: Yeah.
1: All right. So they are 4 games under 500. What are they? About 6 games back of San Diego? I mean, and now that Miller's broke. Come on.
0: I'm telling you, man, the new owners broke Mason Miller. He was fine until they took over. That's all it was, man. That's all it was.
1: So when she said win, win, win, win 97 times.
0: That was for O'Neill Cruz.
1: It was a bad job, and it put the voodoo on.
0: Mason Miller had not given up a home run in

0: sticks Mason Miller.
1: Don't throw it low and inside to O'Neal Cruz. That's his sweet spot. Okay. Good talk.
0: Boom. I just solved it. Solving problems. That's all I do.
2: There you go.
0: I make moves. I make moves. I solve problems. I'm
2: Should we get
0: solving.
2: You on I'm cameo?
0: Solving. I'm a problem
2: and
0: solver.
2: That becomes your I'm solving problems.
0: Now, what happens But what happens if I get it wrong, though? I mean, if I get it wrong, people are going to go, look at this.
2: No. But it's the old argument I've always made for fantasy football, and I think it's foolproof.
0: Okay.
2: I make the argument to start a player.
0: Okay.
2: And if I convince you to toggle it to my line of thinking, okay. I did my job.
0: All right.
2: Once the player's on the field, I have no control of that.
0: Yeah.
2: So if he sucks, it ain't my fault.
0: Mm. Yeah, no, okay. I'm with you on that. I'm
2: like, my job
0: with you
2: is to make
0: that.
2: A compelling argument for why I think I'm right.
0: Yeah. And just because it didn't work out doesn't mean my advice was wrong at the time I gave it.
2: That's right.
0: Yeah. That's all.
2: Stuff changes.
0: But, you know,
2: information's different after 60 minutes.
0: You're going to say that, and people are still going to say, blank you, you suck, Harmon. You screwed me.
2: And you know what I say?
0: I listened to you, and you screwed me.
2: I say, bring the pain. I say, bring all that negative energy upon me, because you know what? That means you're not bringing it to your workplace. You're not bringing it home.
0: I could have taken that $160 and lent it to Jed York. Instead, now I lost it, because I paid that money for that fantasy league. I'm not going to win now.
2: I have like 9 one-liners that are just streaming through my... I'm letting them go, even in the 10 o'clock hour. No. You're not going to get me with that.
0: All my winnings. I could have... I floated him alone. Instead, now I'm going to lose it all because I listened to you. You said, draft Jamar Chase, number 3 overall, and the guy gets hurt in practice today.
2: That was weird, man.
0: How panicked were people for about a half hour?
2: I watched that video about 5 times going... What the hell just happened?
0: His knee did not look good after that, man. No, I'm
2: human
0: like,
2: body's a
0: oh
2: marvelous,
0: goodness.
2: Weird thing, yeah. man.
0: But he walked it off, and he's okay. And Jamar Chase is
2: he's
0: okay.
2: He's just fine,
0: just
2: he
0: okay.
2: says.
0: But speaking of the biggest NFL story of the last 24 hours, we have new, crazy, salty, seamy updates on the biggest story of the last day and a half coming up next. Jason and Mike, Fox Sports Radio.
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0: Fox Sports Radio, the Jason Smith Show with my best friend, Mike Harmon. The dulcet tones of Dolly Parton, absolute legend. We've talked about her a lot tonight. Passing away today at the age of 80. Active in entertainment, in music, all the way until the end. She just had an appearance the other day.
1: Yeah.
0: And, you know, and this is something that, you know, I knew. The Dolly Parton, the story, like, here, it's weird, but I think I thought about this a lot today, is that so many people are going to walk around saying to everybody else, you know, Dolly Parton did the original version of I Will Always Love You that Whitney Houston made famous. Like, that is the, you know, Ryan Fitzpatrick went to Harvard comment of music. You know, Dolly Parton did that. Really? I didn't know that. Yeah. She was famous, and then Whitney sang it. She gave it her blessing. It was a big, yeah. You know, and Jeff Fisher's also on the competition committee in the NFL. Yeah. Clayton Kershaw and Matthew Stafford were teammates in high school. I don't know if you know that or not. They were teammates. And Dolly Parton sang I Will Always Love You before Whitney Houston. Really? Oh, yeah. You didn't know that, did you? Yeah.
2: Well, look, you try to impart some knowledge on folks and say, maybe you missed this one.
0: Mm. Okay.
2: I like the other part is that she wouldn't sell it to Elvis.
0: Yeah. I like
2: right?
0: that.
2: Colonel Tom Parker said, we get half of everything or we don't do it. And she said, beat it.
0: I like she also wrote and performed guitar in Enter Sandman.
2: Absolutely.
0: You think one person believes that?
2: There might be somebody out there. I don't know. She didn't cover it on that album. Doesn't mean that they didn't kick it around. That is true.
0: Dolly Parton.
2: Think about it. Dolly Parton singing the chorus of Enter Sandman.
0: Now I lay me down to sleep. I pray the Lord
2: my
0: soul to keep.
2: That spoken word. Like, that's straight out of Elvis Presley's book.
0: Hush, little baby, don't say a word. Right? Never mind that noise you heard.
2: So if she did that same thing here.
0: It's just the beast under your bed. Jolene. In your closet. In your head. I like to hear Dolly Parton do all kinds of songs.
2: Mashups all over. So talented. Because she could also pick it, too. That's the thing, right? Put a guitar in her hand. Let's go.
0: Yeah. Oh, yeah, yeah. Better than Kenny?
2: Bigger hands. Good night, everybody. I'll see myself.
0: Kenny Pickett getting sideswiped.
2: So, you brought him off.
0: No, you're right. You said Pickett.
2: I thought you were going to go all Hawk Harrelson. Pickett, Wilson.
0: No, I was going to. Clearly, we are close to the midnight hour of this show. All right. We need to get this show back here and get to a topic that really
2: very
0: gets
2: serious.
0: Our, yes. The latest on Jed York. The 49ers owner, more details of that story have come out today regarding his arrest after contacting what turned out to be police trying to procure the services of a prostitute. And yesterday we found out that 9:30 a.m. on Sunday morning with $160 in his pocket and a song in his heart and a dream in his head. Man, he went to a mobile home
2: with a dream.
0: With a song in my step.
2: Sad thing is, I can see that formulating in your head. Man, the song is hard and a
0: with
2: dream.
0: With money in his pocket, I got money in my pocket going jing-a-lang-a-lang. He gets arrested and charged with a few different crimes regarding the solicitation of a prostitute, but it gets boiled down and he was arrested. He spent a day in jail and that part of it is over. But the new details today of Jed York are just really, there's a bigger take on this in a few minutes, but the new stuff today that he actually pinged this person three times.
2: Mm-hmm. Knock three
0: before
2: times.
0: Before she got back to him about hooking up, getting together. Right? So three times. So 3 o'clock, three times before 9:30 on a Sunday morning. On a Sunday. All right? He's pinging, looking for company, looking for love in all the wrong places. Three times. Right? I think this is where the first two times you ping, you don't hear anything back. That's a message. That's the world telling you, Jed, don't ping again two times, Jed. I'm warning you. That's the world telling you, hey, maybe not that third ping, but the third ping happens. Well, all right. You want it.
1: You want it, you got it.
0: Right.
2: But if your life is all about persistence and keeping your shoulders to that, the grindstone to make it happen, I mean, yeah. Come on.
0: Yeah. No, it's
2: So he said third time's the charm.
0: Yeah.
2: And bang.
0: And at least he was smart enough to use an alias and pay in cash.
2: Yeah.
0: He used the name Joe.
2: Joe.
0: What's your name? So I know who you are. My name is Joe. Okay, Joe. Mm-hmm. I'll see you with $160. $160 was the money. We heard it was $140. Now it's $160. According to reports, the price they agreed upon was $160 for sex, an extra $20 to not use protection.
2: Mm-hmm.
0: That's a thing?
2: Well, but he made a good decision there, right? He exercised good judgment
0: theory,
2: there.
0: Sure. Based on, yeah. Based I mean, on well, the, I don't know what they finally agreed on. I mean, I assume I they agreed. Know. I don't know. It was agreed upon.
2: Because originally it was $140 yesterday.
0: And now this is $20 more for $160. Yeah. I don't know. But $160, first of all, I don't know. I didn't know that was a thing. Secondly, that's not a smart thing for anybody. There are no winners in that situation. I don't think there are winners.
2: Well, I mean, you're rolling the dice.
0: Yes.
2: And hoping to
0: yes.
2: crap
0: everybody
2: out.
0: Is rolling yeah, the right. dice in that situation.
2: Yeah.
0: That's a big dice roll.
2: Now, all of this comes down to a misdemeanor of disorderly conduct and possessing criminal tools, which we would find out was his phone. Because otherwise, it looked kind of cool. Like, he's going to pick a lock. I mean, what do we got going on here?
0: You think criminal tools the phone like he tried to hit a cop with it. This is my only weapon. No, yeah. he used the phone to procure the transaction.
2: Which never actually happened.
0: No. Well, they pulled him over before. Well, it's not going to happen because it was not a real prostitute.
2: But that's just it.
0: You know, they were going to stop him before.
2: It's all fugazi.
0: Yeah, they were going to stop.
2: So it's all like and training exercise is what he should have said it was to get it dismissed as.
0: Training exercise.
2: Nothing actually happened here.
0: I need something to go back to the 49ers and tell all the kids, hey, this is what not to do when you become a big-time football player.
2: Well, he did try to get the he and his lawyer tried to get the case and all the files sealed, and the judge told him to beat it.
0: You know, here's where this gets even weirder.
2: Really?
0: Is that, yeah, well.
2: What
0: yeah,
2: do you got now?
0: This is going to get weird.
2: What else you got?
0: The password was Fidelio. No. So.
1: Did a bad man.
0: The NFL's reaction to this has just been a statement from Roger Goodell. We're aware of the situation. Yeah. We're monitoring it, right? There's no more ominous words. For, we're aware of the situation. We are monitoring this.
2: Two lines. That's it.
0: I get that generally owners have been able to shirk and get their way out, find their wriggle out of whatever difficulties they find themselves in the last few years.
2: Shirking and wriggling.
0: But but not really. And to think about this is that my spider sense is telling me this is a little bit worse for Jed York than everybody thinks it is, right? Because yes, we had the story of Bob Kraft. Mm-hmm. And the massage at the strip mall, and that wound up getting solved. He stays as owner of the Patriots.
2: What was it,
0: right?
2: The Orchids?
0: The Orchids.
2: Orchids of Asia?
0: Orchids of something like that.
2: Asia Day Spa or something like
0: Orchids,
2: that.
0: The Spygate Orchids, I think. So
2: wow.
0: He's able to survive, right? He survives it. Why? He's one of the most influential owners in the NFL. He survives. Daniel Snyder, when he came up with his controversy, what happened? He gets removed as Commander's owner. Has to sell the team. They move on. Now, it took a little bit because it takes a little bit to remove an owner when stuff is about business and money. And, okay, it's not one of those lightning things like, boy, you got busted trying to solicit sex from a prostitute. But still, Daniel Snyder ushered out. Steve Tisch, Giants owner. Giants, big-time influence. Big time presence in
2: history,
0: the NFL.
2: Yeah.
0: Steve Tisch is in the Epstein files. He's still the Giants owner, right? What kind of power, what kind of influence, how involved is Jed York in making money for the NFL, in pushing the sport forward? Basically, is he an owner that the league can decide, yeah, whatever this was, we're going to ignore it and we're going to move on? Or is he going to be an owner that yeah, this is a guy we got to make an example of. And if he doesn't have the sway and power, we're going to find out what kind of sway and power Jed York has in the NFL. Because if this goes by and you don't get anything in this story after the more details come out, we could get body camera, who knows. If this goes away, you'll know, well, he's pretty powerful in the NFL. The NFL's doing him a favor. If not, you know, this is the NFL. We're making an example out of a guy so none of this happens again. Because sometimes if you're a sport, you can dodge controversy, but if you get too much of it at once, sometimes there's no choice but to have to act. So separate from the fact that is Jed York powerful and influential in the NFL is that what has the NFL been dealing with this entire summer? The biggest story has been the Mike Vrabel, Diana Rossini story, alleged affair where favors being done for him in the media with reports. And that's a bad headline, man. That's bad for the NFL. Do you really want to be the next scandal on Roger Goodell's desk? They spent all summer trying to figure this out. Now there's not been reports on it for the last few weeks. I wonder why. Like, do you want to be the next one jumps on here where you risk Roger Goodell going, oh, you know what? How stupid can you be? You know, I'm not going to help you. I'm not going to help you. And there's going to be a vote, and we don't know if you're going to run the team. You may be out. You may be suspended. All of these things, right? Irsay, when he got busted with all that money and stuff in his car a few years ago, one of the most powerful, influential owners in the NFL. So he survives it. I don't know that Jed York isn't in more trouble than people think he is because of what's his status in the NFL, which I'll tell you, I don't know. Where is he on that list of influential owners? Is he up there with Jerry Jones and Bob Kraft? Is he down at the bottom with like Woody Johnson, right? So there's that. But plus, when you are dealing with scandal and scandal, and now you're another scandal, eventually, okay, I have to do something. I have no choice but to do something because if I don't, this is really making the league look so incredibly bad, and I don't want this to be something that hangs over the league when we're getting into our season in a couple of weeks.
2: Well, human, dopey decision, and nobody's going to argue with that. Going through a divorce, all the stuff that we're learning in the background of Jed York and his life that led to this moment. On the grand scale, he went there with plans. He got by a sting operation.
0: I went there with plans, and plans went sideways.
2: But in the end, nothing happened.
0: I feel like Bill Paxton in Aliens. Hey, man, are you keeping score? We're getting our asses kicked out there, man.
2: But if you're Roger Goodell, what did you do? You looked over at the NBA and Adam Silver. What's he ever done with stuff? Nothing.
0: Yeah, no.
2: Wait for it to work itself out.
0: Nope.
2: So what did Roger Goodell do with the Vrabel? We're back on the field.
0: Yep.
2: Welcome.
0: Yep.
2: 2026 season. Same thing here. We'll be playing football in 2 weeks.
0: Exit Abada Fresca. Exit Swollen Dome. So just Jed York may be in a little bit more trouble than you think he is. Just normally because some owners skate. Yeah, this has a different vibe to it.
2: But this goes to a general rule of thumb. If you text someone twice, unless you just, hey, an inundation of stories and ideas, it's like just get them out there for, you know, like you're doing a radio show. But if you're texting someone and it's a deep thought, or in this case, a hey, how you doing, slide over baby kind of thing. After two of them, let go.
0: Yeah.
2: Third time, maybe bad things.
0: Yeah.
2: Maybe you get that return volley you don't want.
0: Ping.
2: Leave me alone. Or in this case,
0: ping.
2: Criminal
0: Hello.
2: Tools.
0: I tried to help him. It says on my phone, Jed York, 49ers owner. A.K.A. Joe. All right, I
2: Did
0: tried
2: he have
0: to
2: a
0: ignore
2: burner
0: it.
2: Phone that he got from a bodega? I got bodegas in Ohio. I don't know.
0: Time now to find out what's trending in the wide world of sports. My guy who's going to tell you all about the biggest baseball story of the night, something we haven't seen in well over a year. The Mets won a game. Steve DeSager has that and more right now with what's trending.
3: The Mets did get, not that anybody saw the ninth inning, but the Mets did get a 10-inning win thanks to an error by Milwaukee. Mets 3-2 the final. Brewers with the best record in the majors, 81-51 now. Colorado with the worst record in the league, 51-81. On the winning side tonight, Rockies ended a 7-game losing streak with a 3-1 victory at Washington. Hunter Goodman off the IL hit his 35th homer. Boston won its 5th game in a row, an 11-inning win at Miami, 7-3 on a grand slam by Jaron Duran. Detroit ended a 6-game losing streak, beating Tampa Bay 4-1. Yankees still 3.5 games behind the Rays in the AL East. Houston won at the Yankees 9-3. Kansas City won its 9th straight game, 5-3. 5-3 at Toronto, beating Max Scherzer, who's 1-7. Atlanta with a run, bottom of the eighth, defeated the Dodgers 4-3, six-game winning streak over for LA. The Dodgers left 11 men on base. Shohei Ohtani was left in the ninth after a leadoff triple. Three runs allowed in the first inning by Tyler Glasnow in his first outing since early May due to the bad back. Glasnow of LA just off the injured list. He went five innings, seven strikeouts. Dodger catcher Will Smith started AAA rehab after a neck injury, hit a two-run homer tonight. Baltimore, a 13-1 winner at St. Louis. Pete Alonso, 4-for-4, four RBIs, including
0: a home
3: run.
0: We don't need to know that. No one needs to know that.
3: Another ex-Met in the news, Jacob DeGrom wound up the losing pitcher, 11-7 at the White Sox. Rangers down to second in the AL West, half game behind Houston now. Cleveland Guardians have won six straight. They're still two and a half back of the White Sox in the AL Central. Cleveland came back for a 10-inning win in the late game at the Angels. 8-6 the final. Jose Ramirez, three hits, five RBIs, including the tying RBI double in the eighth. The two-run double in the 10th for the lead. Leadoff man for Cleveland, Stephen Kwan, went 5-for-5. A's and Giants each won at home. Seattle as well. Pittsburgh on a homer, top of the ninth by O'Neill. Cruz won at San Diego, beating closer Mason Miller 1-0. Arizona edged the Cubs 5-4, despite trailing the Cubbies 4-0 in the 8th. Arizona won it on a two-run pinch homer in the bottom of the 9th, and that means the Diamondbacks are just one game behind San Diego for the last NL wild card. College baseball approved a ball strike challenge system for next year. As for football, the Big Ten Conference and the SEC now officially banned players who signed with a pro league. Patriots running back Travion Henderson missed practice with an ankle injury. Rams defensive end Miles Garrett missed another practice due to, quote, minor knee swelling. Kicker Jason Sanders won the job with the Jets, so kicker Cade York was cut. Quarterback Patrick Mahomes of the Chiefs still plans to play next month's opener after last year's torn ACL. Kansas City running back Kenneth Walker missed practice with a foot injury. The Raiders think the sprained ankle of running back Ashton Jeanty is not a long-term concern. Tight end of the Lions Sam Laporta returned to practice after a hip injury. Wide receiver of the Colts Alec Pierce is finally due to practice at training camp this week after an ankle injury. Giants wide receiver Calvin Austin was carted off at practice after a knee injury. The NFL preseason resumes Thursday with four games. At the U.S. Open, the mixed doubles team of Carlos Alcaraz and Serena Williams won their first rounder but then lost a quarterfinal. WNBA, Dallas beat Portland. The Dallas Wings clinched the final playoff spot of the eight. The regular season ends in a month. Paige Becker's 22 points, 11 assists, one turnover. Back to you.
0: Thank you, Steve-O. Jason Smith, Mike Harmon, live from the Fox Sports Radio studios. Coming up next, has one quarterback that we spent the last few months talking about gone from unquestioned starter to potential backup to maybe he's not even going to be in the league in a couple of weeks? That's next. Jason and Mike, Fox.
4: 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You want to see Harmon's calves? How about Jason's Jets or Knicks onesie? It's all there, plus more.
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0: Just watch.
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0: 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Slap the bass. Jason Smith Show with my best friend, Mike Harmon. One day I'll tell you a story about this song.
1: Okay.
0: One day I'll tell you a story about the song. Now is
1: coming
0: not
1: in
0: that
1: a deep,
0: time.
1: Deep, deep cut.
0: No, it's a great story. Just good time. So
1: when we start doing our music radio show, is that what? I got a story for you.
2: At this point, Lindsey Buckingham was done recording with Fleetwood Mac. He was done. He was never going to go back. Did his own thing for a couple of years, and then coming around, he did a benefit show with Mick Fleetwood, and the guys got to talk a little bit, and then decided we're going to go back, and that's where Gold Dust Woman came from. The thing is, I could just make that up. I don't even have to get it real. I could just make it up.
1: Wow, that sounded really good.
2: I just completely make it up. Yeah. And then Lindsey Buckingham went and he wrote Looks to Kill, followed by Kickstart My Heart with Nikki Sixx, and was recorded back in 1878. So we spent a lot of time,
1: like I said,
2: this summer talking about the quarterback situation in Atlanta with Tua Tagovailoa and Michael Penix Jr., right? All the big quarterback derbies have turned out differently than we thought, which is great, right? We've had a really unpredictable summer when it comes to who's winning jobs, whose name starters when. This, though, this takes the cake. And this tells me that maybe Tua does not have much time left in the NFL, much less as a starter.
1: Why? You're taking him out.
2: Well, because this is why. So we told you, it's going to be impossible for Tua to lose the job because Michael Penix Jr. is not going to be cleared for 11-on-11 work for a long time. He gets cleared a couple of days ago. Still 3 weeks, basically, till the regular season starts. But Tua's got a big leg up on him. Not so fast. According to NFL Network's Ian Rappaport, says that Tua's play made the plan to make him the starter at the beginning of the season, quote, impossible. That Tua's been so bad this preseason, and we've seen him be bad, right? We've seen him be bad in games. We've seen videos. I go, does he even know? Is he doing footwork anymore? Like, what has happened to him? He's been so bad that now Penix has a chance to seize the job. Just cleared for 11-on-11 work. He can seize the job. And the Falcons did not want it to go this way. They wanted Penix. This is his last shot to be a starting quarterback in the NFL. We want to make sure he's 100% healthy. He's got the system, new coach, new everything. Let's make sure he's got it. Tua, just in case, right? But he's not been great. So we fill our quarterback room and maybe Tua will rediscover that 4,000 yard form that he had. He's got weapons. He's got guys to hand the ball off to, guys to throw the ball to. Okay. But Tua's been so bad that now that plan is out the window. And Michael Penix Jr. might be thrust into playing week one. The only thing that would stop is if really something happens in his recovery and he's really not ready, because the Falcons aren't going to do that to him. But if he wins the job week one, not only is Tua going to get cut, I don't know anybody who picks him up, right? It's a one-year, $1.3 million contract. That's all that the Falcons are on the hook for with Tua, because the Dolphins are paying the rest of his salary. That's what they think of you. They're paying you that money to play against them. Is he really, if he's not good enough to win a quarterback battle against air, against nobody, it was Tua against nobody. Right. And he was so bad that now Penix has a chance to win the job and maybe is the favorite now to win the job. He's not going to stay as a number two if he's that bad. And who's going to pick him up at this point? Who's going to say, oh, yeah, Tua, even as a backup, are you going to go get Tua when all this has gone wrong? Of course not. He may be nearing the end of his NFL career in the next couple of weeks. If he's not starting week one, that is absolutely terrible for him. And he's not going to be on the Falcons. You know, they'll go to Jack Strand as their backup.
1: Jack Strand.
2: And Tua's going to be let go, and I don't know anybody who takes him.
1: He becomes the break glass in case of emergency, right? If we suddenly have a bunch of NFL
2: I don't even know if he's that. I don't even know if he's that.
1: Yeah, I mean, the fact that they're not into him for much money is the, I guess, the antithesis of the Deshaun Watson, money plays, right? But you have the opportunity to say, well, we're not paying him anything. He's been functional in the past. Being around Stefanski, in theory, we can capture some of what was great once upon a time with McDaniel in Miami. But they drafted Penix in the first round. They want every chance for him to be the guy. So the fact that Tua has been poor just left that door wide open.
2: Yeah, I mean, this is like he could be near the end.
1: How about that?
2: In the next 3 weeks, Tua, with this. That's how shocking this is.
1: Did he have a good run?
2: No, not in Atlanta. Did not have a good run.
1: Well, not in Atlanta.
2: Coming up next, my buddy Ben Maller. This is Fox Sports Radio.
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18: The Big Ten Conference and the SEC officially banned players who signed with a pro league. Patriots running back Travion Henderson missed practice with an ankle injury. The mixed doubles team of Carlos Alcaraz and Serena Williams won their first rounder at the U.S. Open, but then lost a quarterfinal. In the WNBA, Dallas was a winner, clinching the final playoff spot. To Major League Baseball, Pittsburgh homered in the ninth to beat the Padres, and closer Mason Miller won nothing. Arizona was down to the Cubs 4-0 in the eighth and still beat Chicago 5-4 on a two-run pinch homer in the bottom of the ninth. Seattle defeated Philadelphia 4-1. Cleveland won its sixth game in a row, a 10-inning comeback at the Angels 8-6. The White Sox defeated Texas and Jacob deGrom 11-7. Atlanta, with a run in the bottom of the eighth, beat the Dodgers 4-3. That ends LA's six-game winning streak. Kansas City and Colorado with wins. I'm Steve DeSager.
16: Roll it, please. Big Ben Mapp.
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0: The day after. Welcome in the beginning of another night of the Ben Maller Show. We are in the air everywhere. Cohorts, as we have a date with Audio Destiny or something like that. Coast to coast, border to border, and beyond, on the vast and uproariously powerful microphones of FSR emanating live from the shop, the verbal butcher shop of your sporting heroes, right here. Guaranteed human from the world famous Fox Sports Radio studios, where Mojo Rising in the Bay and Noah in Austin and Danny in Nashville, now in Miami. All the great characters, of course, led by the Brigadier Generals in the Maller Militia, Al Fur Dog Maller Prop Guy. They all agree, along with Van the One-Legged Bama Man and Thumbs Up, Thumbs Down Eddie, the Ben Maller Show is a show. They all agree on that, and sometimes it's good, sometimes it's bad, but it's a show. It is a show. So our lead this hour, don't bury the lead, my man! We will try not to. I continue to be fascinated by the story, which is, I call it the bark in the trailer park, because it's still barking. Again, if you somehow missed this, what a tale it is. What a torrid tale it is. And we'll go to San Francisco for the latest revelations. The day after, and 49er coach Kyle Shanahan, good old Kyle Shanahan, has chimed in. Now, Shanahan had his own situation where he got into a phantom accident. They went radio silence for 11 days. They covered up whatever he did. And very odd that you would go 11 days with a cover-up unless you were, you know, trying to cover something up. I was like, what, why would you just not announce it if there was nothing going on? So there's something going on with Shanahan. We might never know what exactly happened there because of the cover-up. There was no cover-up involving the owner, Jed York, Trailer Park Jed, as we like to call him there. So Kyle Shanahan commenting on Jed York's arrest, the owner of the team. If it was an NBA guy, they'd call him a governor because they're dumb. He owns the team. He was born on third base, won the genetic lottery. Not athletically, just got into the right bloodline, a lot of money there, and he happens to own the team. So Jed York arrested, and Shanahan, Kyle Shanahan, said, no effect. We have a little audio? Okay, well, let's go to the audio. If we didn't hear this, let's hear a little spin from the 49ers head coach. Here he is, Kyle Shanahan.
1: Obviously, it's a very tough situation. Views for the organization going forward is the same as usual. I mean, there won't be any difference in that. But I know it's extremely fresh. I think it's a very, very personal situation. I got a lot of respect for Jed. I got a lot of respect for Danielle. And their family does mean a lot to me. So I'm like, with it being this personal, I'm trying as hard as I can to keep it that way.
2: Your message to the guys today, what was that?
1: I don't need much of a message to the guys. I think that's kind of irrelevant to our guys.
3: Is it possible that Jed will be away from the team for a while, or just not as much as a presence?
1: I mean, it's been like that this summer anyways, you know, with him being out in Ohio and things like that. So it'd be no difference right now. He hasn't been here for training camp.

0: Well, only the finest equipment. I don't even know what to say anymore. What am I going to do?
1: I'm like, did my speakers go out?
0: Was I not talking? Lorena, I was talking. Yes, there
1: I'm
0: was
1: looking at you like, Ben, I don't hear you.
0: I mean, I was just making a great point, and nobody heard me. Like, how does that happen? Like, literally, we played one soundbite of Kyle Shanahan, and then the whole freaking thing falls apart.

0: Where was I? All right. Kyle Shanahan. What a dope. There we go. That's the monologue. Bye-bye. I'm going home, everybody. See you later, losers. Anyway, yes. So Shanahan, you heard what he said. The key quote was no effect. And you heard him say it was a very personal situation. I think most times you have sex with a prostitute, it's a personal situation. But I don't know. I have yet to do that at this point. York pleaded no contest to misdemeanor disorderly conduct, possessing criminal tools, which is a phone. I've got one of those. I'm a criminal. I've got a phone. I'm bad boy, bad boy. What you gonna do? Yes, I have a phone. Criminal tool. And he was originally arrested on suspicion of prostitution, and then it was knocked down. He paid some money, and that's it. Fred Warner, one of the Warner brothers, he plays for the team. I don't think he's part of the movie studio. I don't know why. Anyway, Fred Warner said players know about the story, but they're not discussing it. So Shanahan said that York's absence has materially not affected team operations. You heard him talk about that in the soundbite we played before. We were attacked very rudely by the Gremlins. Very rudely. All right, so that is a good jumping off point. Let us discuss. Here is the question. Do you think that Kyle Shanahan is telling the truth about the impact the 49ers owner Jed York's arrest has had? I think we're getting the real story here from Kyle Shanahan. So I've got Netflix, Fisher Price, and Swine Fever. And we will combine all of these things together, and we are going to exterminate the Gremlins. I will kill every freaking Gremlin. That is my life's work. I think what it is the cockroaches. The cockroaches are eating the wires here. I think that's what's going on. Do they
1: I'm
0: eat wires?
1: I'm writing it right now into my email.
0: I don't know that they eat wires. I'm going with that. My theory is that we're being attacked by the gremlins and the cockroaches that are eating the wires. All right. So to answer the question, do you think Kyle Shanahan is telling the truth about the impact of the 49ers owner Jed York's arrest? He's giving you a version of the truth. Not the whole truth and not nothing but the truth. And look at it this way. If Shanahan was having a drink, he would not be having a Mr. Pibb. He would be having a Mr. Fib, if you know what I mean here. And what are the odds that Jed York jokes have circulated around the 49er locker room in less than 12 seconds? How about 1,000%? 1,000% that this is going on here. Are we really supposed to believe that a 50-plus man locker room there have not busted Jed York's balls like he apparently wanted at that Ohio trailer park in that tryst? I mean, of course it's going on. Please. Kyle Shanahan has apparently forgotten the golden rule of the football locker room. And really any locker room, if you ever played sports, and it starts at a very young age. You don't have to be a professional athlete. If you played high school or even lower levels than that, you know that the one common bond that athletes share is that nobody is safe from getting roasted at a Netflix-style comedy special. All is fair in love, war, and poking the owner for the hibbity-dibbity that took place, or I guess didn't take place, but he wanted it to take place there. So Shanahan, what he's really doing is insulting, much like the Cleveland Browns do with their fans, Kyle Shanahan, insulting the 49er fan base there. He's insulting your intelligence by pretending that this has not become grade A locker room material. When he says that York's arrest had no effect, that is NFL coach speak for, please stop asking me about my boss. I would appreciate it. So why not acknowledge the obvious? Well, it gets a little uncomfortable. It gets a little dicey to do that. And so that's part of the issue here. The players know about it. They probably cracked every X-rated joke imaginable at this point. Just think about your job. And whoever your boss is, and it happens, I know in my world, when one of our bosses F up, and we find out about it. Oh my God. Open season. And that's just human nature. It's just human nature. Every X-rated joke possible being cracked, and really good jokes. Really, really good jokes. And yet, instead of saying, well, yeah, they're having some fun with it. No, no, no. Instead, Shanahan sounded like, well, sounded like an employee protecting the guy who signs the checks, in theory. So there you go. Pretending there's zero chatter. No chatter at all. It just makes it more ridiculous when you say stuff like that. Now, meanwhile, the NFL, believe it or not, they confirmed the NFL that they are aware of Jed York's trailer park dalliance. so stupid. His failed attempt to do the dirty deed, although he did get in trouble for attempting to do the dirty deed there at the trailer park, and he is currently being reviewed under the personal conduct policy, which applies to owners as well. So that is where we are on that. Jed York responding to some information. I saw the New York Post had a big write-up on this where Jed York responded to the Hooker's ad using the alias Joe multiple times over the weekend. Apparently really good advertisement. I don't know who wrote the ad. Solid advertisement. I really liked the ad. So there was that, and that obviously turned out to be an undercover cop, a sting, and he negotiated the payment, $160. So what is that in California and New York? If it's $160 in Ohio, in a town kind of off the beaten path there where things are not going good, there's a lot of poverty, unfortunately, I understand, in East Palestine, Ohio. So I guess that would be, what, $200, $220 in L.A. or New York? I don't know. I don't know the going rate on that. So he was interested in 1 hour of the full service boinking. Did not happen. And we understand the New York Post said he drove a rental car, Jed York. I believe it was Avis. Shout out Avis. You know, good. Hey, if you're going to see a woman at a trailer park, get that Avis rental car. anyway, that's where we are. So the question on this is Jed York, 49ers owner Jed York, facing serious punishment under the NFL's personal conduct policy. So after a minutes-long review on this of the available information, and we have used our deliberation skills and determined, no, I'm shaking my head. No, on this. What are they going to do? This is always the issue with owners, and it drives people nuts. What are they going to do? Are they going to suspend Jed York for 4 games? Now, that's real punishment. So you're suspended for 4 games. You're going to have to watch the 49ers play on your $20,000 Ralph Lauren sofa with your army of butlers

0: for that. Nothing. Now, it's a little different with Jed York because there was a plea and he paid a fine and that was that. But it's really nothing. And nor should it be. The public rebuke is really the punishment on this. But again, if they want to, they being the NFL, they want to do some kind of performative thing here for optics, give out a stern statement and perhaps a fine. It's very hard to find rich people enough for them to really feel the fine. And that's it. And if they really want the deluxe punishment, and I'm talking next level deluxe punishment for this guy, how about a large charitable tax deductible donation? All right. And they get the photo op, get him out in front, take some video photo in front of some charity there, and everyone gets to pretend accountability has arrived. Good luck on that. Good luck on that. This is going to be Roger Goodell dropping not exactly Thor's hammer. This will not be Thor's hammer. This is going to be the Fisher-Price version of Thor's hammer. That's what it'll dropped on Jed York. So the NFL owners are the landlords of the operation. Right? We've known that for a long time. And the landlords, I don't recall them evicting themselves. Generally speaking, landlords do not evict themselves. All right, now, last word to Green Bay. I'm going to use the Packers as an example. The marketing people for the NFL announced, I think there's 8 teams that have decided to go full Fugazi with these alternative uniforms, and they released them. The Packers got a lot of heat for this. They unveiled the new NFL Rivalries alternative uniforms. It's always a big date on my calendar. They're not going to wear them till October 11th, a Packer-Bears game. The Bears! And that's it. The look features a vintage green jersey, alabaster and gold striping, alabaster pants and matching helmet, and a green face mask. I'm trying to describe for Inca Terror and Blind Sea Bass and the other great blind listeners to the show. So the look, that's the look. Green Bay saying the alabaster color represents aged Packers stock certificates. The jersey numbers, an engraved currency-inspired treatment to the jersey. I mean, there's a lot of bullcrap here. A lot of bullcrap on this one. And the social media reaction has been absolutely brutal to the Green Bay Packers, the stockholders of the Packers, not happy with the wardrobe malfunction, as they're calling it. They're saying it was Temu-like, designed by a child or AI, all that stuff. So the question is this. Thumbs up. I'm going to steal the bit from Eddie. Thumbs up, thumbs down, Eddie. So thumbs up or thumbs down. Has the NFL officially reached the point now where there are too many alternative uniforms? So I'm going thumbs up on this, thumbs up on this. Now, whatever happened.
1: Go King Eddie.
0: Thank you. No, this is a different, this is the other Eddie. This is Eddie and Charlotte. Yeah, Eddie. But we can use the King Eddie drop. That's fine. So whatever happened to the radical concept of the Green Bay Packers simply wearing, it's going to shock you. I'm a shock jock. My job is to shock you. The concept of the Packers wearing Packer uniforms. Oh, Maller! Why you gotta go there, Maller? That's why you're on overnight. You think the Green Bay Packers should wear the Green Bay Packers uniform? Have you lost your mind? I know. I know. You're such a boomer. Yeah. So the NFL's rivalries concept is some fresh merchandising dressed up as some kind of new tradition, I guess, is what they are. You know what I call it? I call it swine fever is what I call it, because the NFL is putting lipstick on a merchandising pig is what they're doing here. And I understand they have to do it. Nike pays a lot of money to the NFL, and Nike has to sell new merch. And there's a certain percentage of knucklehead fans that will just buy any piece of crap that they put out. And I guess they got a lot of money. They don't know what to do with the money, and they're all about it here. So that's what this is about. And the NFL uniform design team at Nike, they're like, what are we going to do? They have this uncontrollable urge to doodle on iconic brands like the Green Bay Packers because, well, we got to have some fresh merch to sell. And why not?

0: Okay. And spare me all the corporate gobbledygook when it comes to community and heritage. They use all these buzzwords because they all go to the same webinars. And they're like, well, this, use these words. Nobody will push back on this. And just stop selling this crap. And you don't need to. You don't need to do it. If your explanation, this is the way I look at it. If your explanation for a football uniform requires a paragraph about aged stock certificates and the spiritual significance of alabaster, seek help. Find help. It's not that deep. It's not. It's just, you know, boys want to go out on a Sunday, have some beers, watch some football. They don't need to hear about alabaster and age stock certificates. Just please. And I'm not a Packer fan. My brother lives there and not far from Lambeau Field, but he's not a Packer fan either. But Green Bay already has one of the most iconic, most recognizable uniforms in the NFL. And so you don't need to futz around with it. You found something that works. McDonald's doesn't say, why don't we redesign the Golden Arches? Because, you know, we used it for a long time. Let's redo that M. No, no. Starbucks with their logo, have they done a full redesign? No, people buy overpriced coffee and overpriced Big Macs and fries. They know the logo and that's it. So you don't need to do it. Constantly reinventing iconic uniforms like the Green Bay Packers, it does not strengthen the brand. It cheapens the brand. If I know that from my online marketing course, you would think the people at, I don't know, Nike and the NFL and all the different people involved in merch would be able to figure that out. So sometimes the greatest redesign is no redesign. All right. It is the Ben Maller Show. If you would like to be part, you can join us right now and say hello. And how do you do that? Well, you call up, you scream, you shout, all that good stuff at 877-99 on Fox. We'll release the Kraken and open up the phone lines. A lot of reaction to the guy from Tucson that called up in hour four, just feedback on the mailbag. He gave this whole speech about he thought the tarps off thing was some kind of psyop. He heard from his buddies to involving women and boobs, and that was a whole thing. I don't even really know exactly what he was talking about, but it was very entertaining. It was very entertaining. So, by the way, one of the big TV guys, like this guy's a big stud, big star. I don't want to say his name. I don't get him in trouble, but he pointed out even the Yankees don't do the City Connect thing. Even the Yankees, no, we're not doing that. The Dodgers do. They embarrass themselves. They put those clown costumes on every once in a while. All right, 877-99 on Fox. 877-996-6369 if you want to be part. So it's not a riddle. It's just an interesting quiz for you. Clayton Kershaw, that's a former Dodger who lost every big game. Clayton Kershaw was given his first blank before he broadcast his first Dodgers game on TV. He did a Dodger game last night in Atlanta locally in L.A. Clayton Kershaw was given his first blank before he broadcast his first Dodgers game on TV locally. That would be back on Tuesday night, and we'll pay that off. We'll take these calls, the whole thing, and we will do it next. However, you know what time it is. It's the A Block. It's a block party, and what hour is it? Let's see here.
1: Number one.
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0: show on Fox Sports Radio as we take the red-eye flight here all night long under the cover of darkness, fueled by the moonlight. And a reminder, Las Vegas, are you ready? You better be. The next Maller meet and greet, invading Las Vegas, Nevada, this Saturday, August 29th, 3 to 5 p.m. I just got a message from a senior member of the Maller militia. And I have seen a photo of the merch. We might have a riot. There, everyone's going to want these items that, or this item that I saw. It's going to be the must-have item at the Maller meet and greet. We'll be at the Stakeout Bar and Grill right near UNLV. That's S-T-A-K-E, Stakeout Bar and Grill near UNLV. Lorena Coop will be there. Surfer Todd, the comedian.
1: I'm going to be there.
0: That's right. Surfer Todd, the comedian, will be there. Multi-time Benny Award winner for his comedy. Remember, he got into a dust-up with Jay Scoop, who will also be there. They patched things up. Supermarket Steve and his wife. I don't think there'll be any tiramisu. Wayne from Mizzou. That's a big one. That's a big name. Wayne from Mizzou and his wife. Wayne survived a near-death experience on a motorcycle and had the greatest drill sergeant in the history of drill sergeants when he was at boot camp in San Diego in the Marines. So he'll be there to hang out with us. Also, all kinds of other big names. Assembling. Everyone in the Maller militia assembling under one roof. Admission free. Parking is free. The chaos guaranteed. So what you gonna do when the Maller militia runs wild on you? Be hanging out there in Vegas. So check that out. We are back at it here at 877-99 on Fox. That's 877-996-6369. We have to stay focused. This old man River. We don't want old man River upset. So we have to stay focused there, because old man River in Florida, he's 90 years old. He listens. He can't sleep. He said, when you get to 90, you don't sleep. You just do a lot of the bathroom. So I said, I would like to be you. I would like to live to 90. That would be great. And he's still going strong. He listens all the time. Nefemi in Chicago writes in. He says, hey, Maller, A+ and a bowl of Apple Jacks. On the Maller monologue, Shanahan was hired to cover up the owner's proclivities. Might get a bonus for that. Sure. Why not? Steve writes in. He says, hey, Ben, why don't you call Andrea, your 49er insider, who must be seeing now, must be seething now after you trashed her 49ers. Well, Andrea is the astrology insider. She's not the 49er insider, and astrology is her game. Calling the radio show is what she likes to do. I don't think she's even a Niner fan. She's from New York. She doesn't really talk a lot of football. I know she likes the Mets, and I know she likes the Athletics. I don't know if there's any real football. It's got to be like the Jets. I think if you're a Mets fan, you got to be a Jets fan. Late Night Drug Tester says, it wasn't gremlins ruining your soundbite. The NFL is protecting Jed York. I bet they are already taking away the body cam footage from the police there in Ohio. Yeah, that'll be next. Freddie says, can we get that Kyle Shanahan sound drop again? Yeah, why not? What the hell? Keith says, Clayton Kershaw was given his fruit basket from high school classmate Matthew Stafford. Not Blind Austin says his first trip to the Trailer Park Ballet. Why not? Manuel in Gardena says Kershaw was given a Rawlings leather-bound Bible, a crucifix made from Louisville Slugger wood, a blank card so he and his kiddos can get endless nacho helmets and Cokes all year long.
1: Brilliant.
0: Even in the off season. Very detailed by Manuel in Gardena. And Mark in Queens says Clayton Kershaw was given his first enema to help calm his nerves in the broadcast. Rich in Vegas says Kershaw was given a Jed York Trailer Park gift certificate. Do they have those at the trailer parks? No, they don't have those. Yeah, there you go. Michael in Tulsa says, Ben, were you talking about Baylor when you mentioned the new Green Bay alternative uniforms? Maybe the Packers could move to Waco. Yeah, they do look a lot like the Baylor Bears. Very similar there. Analog Al says the Packers were established in 1919, a year before the NFL. Why not? Chip in the Qs says A plus on the Malik. Chip was at one of the first ever Maller meet and greets. I was with my younger brother. We were driving around the Northeast. We stopped in Pittsburgh, and we went and hung out there with Pete in Pittsburgh and the Bread Man and the Doughboy. Went to a sandwich shop at 1 in the morning. Then we kept going up to Syracuse and went to a chicken finger restaurant, which was like a bar restaurant place with Chip and Dale. Dale doesn't participate in the show anymore, but Chip does. And Chip in the queue says A-plus on the Mallow Monologue. Anything other than taking the team away from Jed York isn't going to hurt him more than all this public embarrassment he's already suffering. So the NFL should fine him heavily and give said money to the appropriate charity. Well, I'm sure they're going to do that. Let's see. What else we have? The Baltimore Freeloader account. Baltimore Freeloader account writes in, says, who knew that Jed Joe York enjoyed Palestine so much? I'm sure he reads the Bible every day and knows all about the Palestinians. I don't think that's the same Palestine. I might be wrong on that. I think that's there's a different Palestine. I don't think that's it. Anyway, looking forward to the slap on the wrist Roger Goodell awards. You should invite Jeff to Vegas. Or I think Jed. Jed to Vegas this weekend. I'm sure his wife will allow. Well, he's not married, right? He got divorced before that.
1: Aren't hookers legal in Vegas?
0: No. That's an interesting thing that you have to go out to Pahrump.
1: Oh.
0: Yeah.
1: That's a real place.
0: Yes. I've been there.
1: You get to Humpin'
0: Pahrump. Humpin' Pahrump.
1: We need to make a song about that.
0: Well, I went.
1: Hey, Jay Scoop.
0: Jay Scoop. Humpin' Pahrump song.
1: Humpin' Pahrump.
0: No, but there's a funny story. So my wife's work, she's a 911 operator, and they do this. There's this big police race every year from Baker to Vegas. They call Baker's this desert town out in the middle of nowhere in California, and they run through the desert when it's like 120. And I mean, people die. It's like the cops die out there because the weather's so hot. And I've helped out a couple of times with that. And so, in order to get where you need to go, I've had to drive through Pahrump. Not a lot going on in Pahrump. It was really cool though, cause I'm such a radio nerd and there's not many left cause, you know, not many in radio anymore. But as a radio nerd, the legend Art Bell, who hosted the greatest overnight show of all time about goblins and chemtrails and all that stuff coast to coast before George Norrie. And I grew up listening to Art Bell, and Art Bell did his show from the Kingdom of Nye. And I always thought, well, that's cool. The Kingdom of Nye. He just named this thing the Kingdom of Nye. And then I realized it's actually Nye County, Nevada. He just called it. How great is that? I thought it was hilarious. And there's a tribute. I've been to Pahrump twice. I've yet to see the tribute to Art Bell. There's like a little statue thing. It's like a plaque and a bench in this park in Pahrump, Nevada for Art Bell. I've not been there. I've been by it. I just haven't had time to get to it. So one of these days I'm going to go out to Pahrump. But it's like 40 miles outside of Vegas, 40 or 50 miles north of Vegas, I think.
1: There's a place over by my house. I think it's over towards Ontario. I go there for
0: Is prostitution legal there?
1: There's prostitutes on every corner.
0: Yeah. Go down to Figueroa here in L.A. if you want to see prostitutes.
1: Are you supposed to be here?
0: It's an outdoor sex trade opera. It's hilarious. Like right in the middle of L.A. on Figueroa Boulevard. It's legendary. Everyone in L.A. knows. It's a lot of...
1: Smells like cats out there.
0: There's a lot. It smells like a lot of things. Not a lot of showers going on right there. You know what I'm saying? Jerry in the Jar writes in, says the 49ers are going to be a white hot dumpster fire this year, and I'm going to enjoy every minute of it. All right, let's go to the phones. And who do we have? Eeny, meeny, miny, mo. We got some legends lined up. Let's say hello to, what do we got here? Lucky Tony is in the Bay Area, and he's not a 49er fan. He's a Bears fan. He'll let you know about that. Hello, Lucky Tony.
2: Hey, Ben. How do I know Viking fans wear purple panties?
0: I don't know.
2: Holler and James told me. How do I know Packer fans wear purple panties?
0: I don't know.
2: It sounds like something they do. And how do I like my hookers?
0: Explain.
2: On the arm. Thanks, Ben.
0: Okay. Metaphor Kyle. I was hoping he'd call up. I wanted to see what was going on with him. Hello, Metaphor Kyle, who's in Vegas. Will we see Metaphor Kyle and his glasses? Will he be?
3: You will.
0: Yo, he's going to be there. He's going to be there. Metaphor
3: I will be
0: Kyle.
3: There.
1: Oh, yeah.
0: I'm excited. I'm fired up.
3: I got put on Dave, man.
0: So those bastards.
3: At first, yeah, at first, but they moved me back to Graves because I'm much more needed, in the middle of nowhere, Boulder City.
0: Yeah.
3: But funny thing, because I just heard you talking about Pahrump. Ain't nothing to do in Pahrump. You'd waste your time going out there. It's like...
0: Well, I would argue hold on a second. I would argue if your goal was to enjoy some nice female companionship for a price, that's where you would have to go, is Pahrump. That's where they, you know, they charge for it. And they can get away with it. It's legal.
3: Listen, I'll put it like this. My uncle used to say you pay for cat everywhere you go. So no matter what.
0: Wow. All right.
3: You're paying
0: all
3: for right. Anyway.
0: Yes.
3: I've been missing the show, man. So, you know, you got to fill me in, or I'm going to listen the rest of the 3 hours that I got left to listen. So, I'm in for an adventure because I've been missing you guys. I've been missing the show. I've been missing all the personalities. So let's have a great one, and I'll see you this weekend.
0: All right. We look forward to it. Metaphor Kyle, another star. This is the amount of the star power that we have at this thing. The biggest name, we got Robbie the Mariner fan, Jay Scoop with he's got some Maller merch there, Metaphor Kyle.
1: Big Lou, he's on number two.
0: Yeah, that's right, Big Lou's going to be there, and Tammy in Vegas, and we hope Mouthwash Mike and old generation of caller, Lance the bus driver, supposedly going to show up as well. All right, let me pay off this Clayton Kershaw thing. So Clayton Kershaw, I heard this. This is very odd. So Clayton Kershaw was given his first blank before he broadcast the Dodgers game, first ever local Dodger broadcast for Kershaw on TV last night in Atlanta. What do you think he got there, Lorena? Let me see.
1: I don't know.
0: Okay. Clayton Kershaw was given his first ever computer. That seemed odd to me. Am I wrong to think it's odd? Kershaw's 38 years old. He never owned a computer.
1: That doesn't make
0: sense. I know you don't need one for work if you're a baseball player, but don't you need one in life just to enjoy with all the stuff online?
1: The Sims?
0: I know your phone's kind of like a computer.
4: Or how about for school?
0: Well, he's...
4: He's like my age, right?
0: Yeah. Yeah,
1: he's what about like older. Online chatting back in high school and middle school and stuff? Like, what do you mean? AOL?
0: Well, I was watching on TNT, Brian Anderson said Kershaw had never owned a computer. And when he agreed to do the Dodger TV broadcast... They gave him a computer because they just give you a bunch of nerd stats. And one of my buddies in the media, who I will not name, who was watching the Kershaw broadcast. I was not watching the Kershaw broadcast, but my buddy was. And he said it sounded like Kershaw was just reading the bullet points off the computer. That's pretty funny. Anyway, I'm late. Time now for the, you know why I'm late? Because I had to move seats and there's a big light blocking the clock.
1: That's exactly why.
0: I'm going to move. No,
1: quickly.
0: I'm going to move the thing. All right. Anyway, here's the Who Am I game. I lead all NFL defensive players with the most quarterback hits over the last two seasons combined. Again, I lead all NFL players with the most quarterback hits over the last two seasons combined. Who am I? The answer next.
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6: 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The Odd Couple with Rob Parker and Kelvin Washington. 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

0: 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It's called the Fifth Hour Podcast. 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In addition to the Ben Maller Show, we thank you. We thank you. We thank you. Well, time now for the payoff on the Who Am I game. I lead all NFL defensive players with the most quarterback hits over the last two seasons. Who am I? Who? That is the question. We're trying to get to the bottom of the answer. And let's see, does anyone know? Intergalactic Playboy Weed Man from Alf the Alien. Oh, Pine, that's some good art.
1: Wrong.
0: Good AI art by our friend Alf. Weed Man will never see that because he's not able to get on his social media anymore. Late Night Drug Tester says you are Kiki Palmer, who is 33 today. Who else do we have? Where's Waldo from King Rory? Tim McCarver from Mr. Nice Guy. I have a really, really fun Tim McCarver story. Don't have time to tell it now, but Tim McCarver, who was a longtime commentator on Fox baseball coverage and all that. Rob in Minnesota going with Jim Cott as his answer. Curmudgeon Wayne in Duluth. The drunk Wayne is going with Willie Nelson as his answer. Chester the molester McLaughlin from 00 Mexican in San Diego. Not blind Austin in Bakersfield going with Captain Kangaroo. Charlie from Wisconsin says two-time Benny winner, Ferg Dog. Oh, look at that. That's a good photo from Ferg Dog's wedding. Dick Dastardly from Totally Fused. Phil McConkie from Paulie D. That's the answer. And you have an answer, Lorraine. No.
2: Elvis Presley.
0: Is it Elvis Presley? No, it is not. From the Denver Broncos, Zach Allen. Zach Allen. 20 more quarterback hits than Miles Garrett. Zach Allen, last 2 years.
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26: The Boston Red Sox won their fifth straight game, an 11-inning win at Miami, 7-3 on a grand slam from Jaron Duran. Colorado won to end a seven-game losing streak. Detroit snapped a six-game skid. Houston won at the Yankees, 9-7. Yordan Alvarez with three more hits and his 91st RBI. Kansas City won its ninth straight game. The Mets were winners on a 10th-inning error against Milwaukee. Atlanta with a run bottom of the eighth, down the Dodgers 4-3. That ends LA's six-game winning streak. The White Sox and Cleveland were each winners. Guardians have taken six in a row. Seattle 4-1 over Philadelphia. Pittsburgh homered in the ninth for a victory at San Diego 1-0. Arizona came back to beat the Cubs 5-4 on a pinch homer bottom of the ninth. The Big Ten Conference in the SEC officially banned players who've signed with a pro league, and in the WNBA, Dallas won to claim the final playoff spot. I'm Steve DeSager.
25: Maller Militia, are you ready?
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0: I'm Benny Blah, is what I am. 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
0: Benny Blah,
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0: Well, it turns out that your career is currently stuck in a purple haze. Welcome in the beginning of another hour of the Ben Maller Show. We are in the air everywhere. Just a couple of audio blokes as we are right here, right now, where we need to be. Coast to coast, border to border, and beyond on the vast and vociferously powerful microphones of FSR emanating live from the breath. A breath of fresh, piping hot air. Guaranteed human from the world famous Fox Sports Radio studios where Fried Daddy from Harrisburg, PA, and Trucker Joe and Trucker Shane and every trucker, even Sean the Hood Guy and Jerome in Charleston, they all agree that the show needs to go express. 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All right, so our lead story this hour. We'll get back to the calls. I know we got some people lined up here, so I promise we will get you going here as soon as possible. But our lead this hour from the Twin Cities, where J.J. McCarthy's future is twisting in the wind, at least his future with the Vikings. Now, if you have not heard the latest, perhaps not, a little birdie chirping, chirp, chirp, chirp, little birdie chirping, saying that McCarthy is fighting for his roster status in Minnesota. What? What? Yes. Like, McCarthy, who was a first-round pick a few years ago, is in stranger danger of not being on the 53-man roster. Now, Minnesota gave Kyler Murray the booster seat, and he's the starting quarterback, fun size. So he's the starting quarterback, alligator arms Murray. McCarthy, we just assumed that he was going to be the number two quarterback. Well, you know what happens when you assume.
3: Number two.
0: Yeah. Well, apparently he's not doing good at that either. His job is under siege. He is being threatened. And we talked about this in a previous episode. We thought, well, that's not going to happen. Well, here we are. And Carson Wentz. Yes, that Carson. Yes, that Carson Wentz is said to be neck and neck. In fact, at practice recently here in the Twin Cities, they split. J.J. McCarthy and Carson Wentz split the reps during practice. Not a game. Not a game. We in here talking about practice. Now, the whispers around the NFL, we love our whispers. Without whispers, there's no talk radio. So the whispers around the NFL indicate that Minnesota could, that's a weasel word, could trade J.J. McCarthy prior to this weekend coming to an end. Now, I guess Sunday is the deadline for the 53-man roster. You have to have your roster in by Sunday. And Max Brosmer, who sucks, Max Brosmer is the quarterback the Vikings would keep if they trade McCarthy. So they'd have Carson Wentz as the backup and Max Brosmer as the quarterback number three. So that is a good jumping off point. Let us discuss the question, is J.J. McCarthy officially on the auctioning block as we speak, whether the Vikings admit it or not? So I've got Taco Bell, shrimp cocktail, and fruit basket. And we will combine all of these things together for a nice all-you-can-eat buffet. Hope there's a lot of toilet paper. All right, so number one. All right. Here's my answer to the question, is J.J. McCarthy officially on the auctioning block? whether the Vikings admit it or not. My answer is, let's call Domino's. We'll bring them in here. And I'm going to order a large pizza with extra yep-a-roni. The answer is yep-a-roni. Yes. Yes, yes, yes. Minnesota is D-O-N-E with J.J. McCarthy. I don't care what anyone out on Lake Minnetonka says. That's the reality, right? You don't split backup reps with Carson Wentz. Carson Wentz, if the front office still believes in you. Is that the most depressing quarterback room for a team that's actually trying to win? The Minnesota Vikings with Kyler Murray, and right now it's neck and neck between Carson Wentz and J.J. McCarthy. My God, what have you done? The Minnesota Vikings. They might as well just put Hollering James out there and have him play quarterback. Or Eek in Roseville, Minnesota. Put him out. Or Gunner. I think Gunner is working the day shift now. He's in northern Minnesota anyway. So J.J. McCarthy, he went from the Messiah, the franchise savior, quarterback drafted in the first round, had that Michigan pedigree and all that, national champion. And at this moment, and I don't think I'm wrong on this, at this moment, J.J. McCarthy is like shredded iceberg lettuce from Taco Bell covered in parasites. Very similar. Very, very similar. And here's the dead giveaway. The dead giveaway. Look at this. You look at Kyler Murray. Right, now you got to look down. Can't look up. Got to look down. So Kyler Murray, a quarterback with alligator arms. He's the size of an Oompa Loompa. A chronic video game addiction and an aversion to studying the playbook and watching film. So much so the Cardinals put in his contract, you have to watch film. And then he had, of course, a hissy fit, which anyone would do if they obviously don't want to watch film. And so they had to take that out of the contract. And that guy is your quarterback that's starting over McCarthy. And the other guy, Carson Wentz, hasn't been good in what, 9 years? Right? 9 years, the last time Carson Wentz was good, he got hurt. I was at the game he got hurt at. It was against the Rams at the old L.A. Coliseum before it was renovated. Eagles and Rams. And he was damaged. And this stiff named Nick Foles came in there, and I don't remember what happened. Fly, Eagles, fly on the road to victory! Yeah, I know. So that's a long time ago. That is a long time ago in another world far, far away. That's where they are right now. And so what more needs to be said? Well, there's more in the Maui monologue. So this has J-E-T-S, suck, suck, suck, or Brownies Reclamation Project written all over it. Better yet, why not send J.J. McCarthy to La La Land? Now, Jim Harbaugh was a very loud public advocate for J.J. McCarthy. You might remember back in Michigan, McCarthy was known as the coach's pet and just loved the bond there, the kinship between Jim Harbaugh and J.J. McCarthy. So put him in a Charger uniform, captain clipboard for the Bolts. And the way Justin Herbert's going, he might just retire to be a groupie on the road with his bride-to-be there. They might just give up football. Problem solved. All right, now, page two. To D.C. we go, the Beltway, inside the Beltway. Interesting story here. Former Redskins owner Dan Snyder. This big write-up on Dan Snyder. He's gone missing. Not literally missing. He's just invisible. I don't know if you saw this or not. It's been bouncing around the pinball machine, the echo chamber of Sports Take. So the big write-up on what happened to Dan Snyder. He sold the franchise a couple years back for $6 billion. And Snyder, who turns 62 in November, he moved to London. Here he's roommates with legally blind Christopher in London. And he's there with his wife. And he moved actually before he officially sold the Washington, what they changed the name of, they called the Dopey Commanders. What a dumb name that is. Holy crap. Anyway, why not? They should be like the Cobra Commanders. That would be a better name. They have to pay the people at G.I. Joe some money and all that. So anyway, he's pretty much completely left the public life, and there are people complaining about that now, and this led to a big write-up. Where has he gone? One former Dan Snyder associate said, quote, talk about a guy that's gone invisible. Another predicted, quote, he'll never be back. He'll never be back, saying Snyder enjoys being left alone in jolly old London. All right. So high-ranking NFL official in this long story that I read the other day said virtually nobody in the NFL remains in contact with the former owner of the Washington football team. So the question, it's rather obvious, but I'll ask it anyway. Why is anyone surprised that Dan Snyder has vanished from the public life when the NFL people, the media in the NFL, spent years wishing that he would go away? They did. This whole thing is wacky to backy is what this whole thing is, right? So these are the exact same dopes who could not wait to tar and feather Dan Snyder and run him out of the NFL with pitchforks and torches. And so, and I'm not saying he didn't deserve some of it, but Dan Snyder was treated like the skunk at the garden party. Fine. Social pariah, douche canoe, all of those things. He was ousted, endless investigations, paid a lot of money to settle legal situations, and now the media, the very media that was chasing him away, they're standing around and they're scratching their head a little bit, and they're asking, whatever happened to Dan Snyder? Well, I don't know. What could have happened to Dan Snyder? What was he supposed to do after selling the Commanders? Was he supposed to open a souvenir shop outside the stadium there and sell some merch or hang out with the other NFL aristocrats there having a shrimp cocktail at the owners' meetings? Like, seriously, like, what did you expect him to do? You wanted him to sell the team. You said he was a horrible person. He sold the team. And now you're complaining that he's no longer around. Make it make sense. Seriously. Like, why on earth does Dan Snyder owe the league his presence? This was the punching bag. This was the pinata for several years. And I would argue, whether you agree with what Dan Snyder has done over the years or not, it doesn't really matter. He has played this perfectly. You think about where he's at in his life right now. He's 62 years old, and he sold the team, pocketed billions of dollars. He still had to pay the capital gains and all that, but he made billions on the sale of what used to be called the Washington Redskins. He moves overseas, and he tells every man, woman, and child who had a problem with him to go pound sand. Just go away. Get out of here. And he's living like the royal family in London.

0: They said unless he can demonstrate that he will follow team rules without being a potential threat. Potential threat. Okay. Well, standing up for, you know, in making some noise on the sidelines. He's not part of the team, so why does he have to follow the team rules? Freedom is a former NBA player. He's a very tall man, 6'10". He was sitting courtside, if you didn't hear about it the other day, and he wore a very offensive shirt defining the dictionary definition of a woman as an adult human female. This upset a lot of people that don't know that definition or are offended by that definition. All right, so the question, was the WNBA, this team in Chicago, banning Enes Kanter Freedom justified, or is this a massive overreaction? So the WNBA, after a minutes-long deliberation of the available information, the WNBA fell for another unforced error. Hook, line, and sinker. That is a capital O overreaction, the big O. By banning Enes Kanter Freedom, by banning Freedom for wearing a shirt, again, with the very offensive dictionary definition of a woman, the Chicago Sky, which is apparently a WNBA team, have activated the fruit basket. Congratulations. AKA the forbidden fruit effect. I think most of us know what the forbidden fruit effect is. It's the sports equivalent of telling some teenagers, whatever you do, do not open that door. Don't do it. What do you think those teenagers are going to do? Ding, ding, ding, ding. Exactly. They'll wait till you go away and they're going to open that door and they're going to see what's behind that door and they're going to find out because it's the forbidden fruit. They can't go there. So they're going to do it. Anyway, so the problem is this. It's rather obvious. I don't know why I'm even saying it, but instead of using tunnel vision, they should just hire me. The WNBA should have me. The way to handle this is tunnel vision and just ignore Enes Kanter Freedom. If you have a problem, just ignore. Instead, someone named Natasha Cloud, I'm told that's a WNBA player. I have no idea who that person is. She showed zero self-control. She went on a rampage, confronted Enes Kanter Freedom. She confronted Freedom. Confronted Freedom. Now, as for the WNBA calling this guy a potential threat, comedy. It's comedy. Is it not? The Sky owner admitted that his players are too fragile to put on blinders. They're incapable of ignoring the outside noise. Just focus on the basketball. Can't do it. Not going to do it. Cannot do it. So, in trying to silence the sideshow, and obviously it was a publicity stunt, no one would deny that from Enes Kanter Freedom. The league, the WNBA, just turned it into the main event, giving him exactly what he wanted, and way to go, ladies, or Natasha Cloud. Amazing. Excellent work. You just provided jet fuel for what he was looking to do. So that's I'd like you to put on that cap over there. That's right. Yes, that's the one. I know you put that. I know it says dunce. Just put that on. That's your cap. Congratulations. It is the Ben Maller Show. If you would like to be part of this, you can join us right now. Say hello at 877-99 on Fox, 877-996-6369. Later this hour, we'll have Maller to the third degree. Also the Insta trivia. We'll get to that and take your calls. We've got some legends lined up here on the phone. So guys, hang on. You'll get on the air. If not, we'll get somebody else on there. And we're going to open up the NFL crime files. What is that all about? Interesting story. We'll go there and we will do it next. However, it is a block party. It's the A block. And what hour is it? Let's find out.
1: Number two.
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13: I hate the guy. Hate him, hate him, hate him, hate him, hate him. I hate him.
12: Like those talking Muppets that spew some random hot takes. Yeah.
14: There's a word for those people.
12: Moronic! Moronic! It. Not us. 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

0: Rest in peace to the legend, Dolly Parton, leaving this mortal coil.
1: So many tears today, Ben.
0: Oh, what a legend. Jolene, 9 to 5 also, classic. What's going to happen to Dolly World? Do we know? Are they going to keep that thing
2: going? I
0: think
2: we should go. Do you guys want to go?
0: I'd love to go to Dolly World. Yeah.
2: I was just saying that today. I would love to take a trip out to Tennessee.
0: Yeah.
2: She has a gas station, too.
0: Oh, let's just go hang out at the gas station.
2: It's like a Boosie's, but better.
0: Really?
2: Yeah, she said wanted to compete with Boosie's.
0: Yeah,
2: so.
0: Everyone's kind of like, I don't know that anyone hated Dolly Parton.
2: No one.
0: It's very hard to live in this world and not hate Dolly Parton.
2: Donald Trump loves Dolly Parton.
0: Everyone loved Dolly Parton. Like, nobody hated, like, doesn't matter, like, politics or religion or everyone loved Dolly.
2: Yep.
0: There's not many people like that, right? There's really not. How many people are universally loved?
3: I saw a post today, the Mount Rushmore of universally loved people.
0: Yeah.
3: It was Dolly Parton, Fred Rogers.
0: Oh, Mr. Rogers.
3: Steve Irwin.
0: Sure.
2: Oh, yeah.
3: Yeah.
2: Uh-huh.
3: And I'm trying to remember.
0: Although if Steve Irwin had lived longer, people would have hated him. But yeah, no, I know.
2: No one found a reason.
3: I can't remember who the fourth one was.
0: No, rest in peace, Dolly Parton. She'll be part of our Insta trivia later this hour. I really dug deep to find a Dolly Parton Insta trivia question. Anyway, it's the Ben Maller Show. We'll be in Vegas this weekend. Come on out. Say hello. We'd love to see you. Legends will be there at the Stakeout Bar and Grill. 3 to 5 on Saturday. It's the Stakeout Bar and Grill right near the UNLV campus there in Vegas. So if you're in Vegas, come on out. If you're going to be in Vegas this weekend, we'd love to meet you. And if we've met you before, come on by and say hello. We'll open up the NFL crime files in a little bit. We look forward to that, which will be somewhat exciting. What else do we have? Let's see. Alf, the alien opiner, says, McCarthy or Mendoza, who'd you rather have as the Rams backup? Oh, we got Ty Simpson. What are you talking about, Alf? We don't need either one of those guys. I'm good. Ty Simpson, future star, unless he's not. Double O Mexican in San Diego, working overnight with us, says 9.5 out of 10 on the opening Maller monologue this hour. The WNBA once again proves it's not a real league. They can't even handle some old-fashioned clean heckling. It is wild, isn't it? Like, I realize I'm not that smart. I didn't do well in school. I'm doing overnight radio. I'm pretty much, this is where I am. The Peter Principle, my highest level of incompetence is overnight talk radio. And even I know. The way to handle that situation would be to ignore the person because they want attention. And what is Natasha Cloud or whatever her name is? She's like the Kool-Aid man and she runs through the wall. It's like the dumbest thing in the world.
2: Oh, yeah.
0: Eek in Roseville, Minnesota says, I'm worried about how Robbie the Mariner fan is going to cope with Vegas. 103 degree temperatures. It's not too late to move the meet and greet to Reno, where Saturday's high will be 82 degrees. Do it for Robbie. Yeah, I think I'm okay. Analog Al just said 6'7". Also, Bozo, the district attorney, says, who's the bigger bust, J.J. McCarthy or Trey Lance? Well, that's not even close. Trey Lance, when you look at the amount of draft capital, and all you people love your draft picks that the Dolphins ended up getting for the Trey Lance pick, it's not even up for debate. All right, let's go to the phones. Trucker Shane is driving around the backwoods of Alabama. Hello, Trucker Shane. Welcome.
4: Oh, hey, boss. I was driving around. I'm on the side of the road.
0: Okay, we'd like to alert all the affiliates. Trucker Shane has now pulled over to the side of the road. And are you ready to take a nice snooze for the night?
4: No, I'm waiting for my truck to get fixed.
0: Oh, that sucks. What's wrong with it?
4: Somebody cut my airlines.
2: Somebody?
0: Really?
4: Cut my airlines, yeah.
2: Like sabotage?
4: Yeah, they cut them in half.
0: Now, why would someone do that?
4: I don't know. I went to the truck stop to get some ice, and I came out, and their lines were cut. So I don't know what
2: the heck happened.
4: That
2: sounds like a horror
4: story.
0: Are there cameras?
4: There's cameras, and the police were here, but I've got a maintenance guy trying to fix it right now, but that's what's...
0: Oh, okay.
4: I was going to go here and go and hang out and listen to you for a while and then go to sleep, but then this happened. So, but here I am. But
0: okay. Well, I'm sorry to hear that.
4: It happens. People are vicious. What can you do, you know?
0: Yeah. Those truck stops, man. You got lot lizards. You got guys cutting lines. You got all kinds of crap, man. That's a different world, those truck stops.
4: It's a wild west in these places sometimes. The wild west ain't so bad like it used to be, but everyone's ready to throw a punch for no reason. Everyone's got an attitude. Just kind of just mind your own business, you know? So
0: I got you.
4: That thing about that owner got me thinking about something that I did when I was 18.
0: All right, but we're about to hear a good prostitution story. Here we go.
4: No.
0: No, okay. I thought that's where you were going. I thought that's where you were going.
4: No, this is probably worse. I was in college, and I was given $20,000 for tuition, and instead I went to a strip club and pissed it all away. At a strip club.
3: All of it in one night?
4: No. In about 3.5 weeks, I was a high roller. I had my friends in there, and I was like, I work part time, so I'll put it back. Well, I never put it back, and I couldn't finish college. It's probably why I'm driving a truck right now. So, yeah.
0: Okay. But those women must have been beautiful, or at least you thought they were beautiful. You know.
4: So my dad asked me what was one of their names, and I said her name is Mercedes, and he says she's probably driving one now.
0: Think, it's not necessarily great for you, Trucker Shane, as you sit at a truck stop somewhere in the backwoods of Alabama because your truck has been sabotaged by some other loser. However, think of those women. They probably talk about you. They're, you know, that, how long ago was that, Trucker Shane?
4: That was 1999.
0: 99. So these women are in their 50s, and they probably tell stories to their kids. There was this gentleman named Shane that came in, and he was my champion, my guardian angel. And the reason we have this house is because of Shane. Right?
4: Oh, yeah. I contributed to their hell.
0: Oh, man, that's funny.
4: Yeah, buddy.
0: That's funny. Well, I mean, are you better off doing that or going to the casino and just betting everything on red or black on the roulette wheel, right? It's like the same.
4: Yeah, I'm not real good. I tried to gamble in Vegas, and I lost my tail, so I'm not. Yeah.
0: Well, I don't know if you know this. The reason those hotels are so big is because people don't win. It's shocking. It's wild.
4: I see that.
0: Yeah.
4: I don't belong in there. No.
0: Yeah. Well, it's fun, though. It's the only business where you go in knowing you're going to lose money. And you have a smile on your face when you go in, and you have a smile on your face when you walk out.
2: You have to go in to play, not to go in for financial security.
0: Well, yeah, you just have to have a budget. Which generally, spending your college tuition on anything is not a good idea. You know,
4: it wasn't good. My dad was ready. No wonder he didn't like me. I get it. So
0: well, it's a good story, though. It's a good story, right?
4: Yeah,
0: think about your dad, how hard he had to work to get that money saved up for you, and you just blew it on strippers and...
4: Yeah, that's what I was thinking. I don't know.
0: Right? You know the value of money, right? You're out there busting your ass on the road, Shane, and getting money, and then this, you know how it is to earn a buck, and honestly...
4: I know what it is now. Yeah, working like I do. I wish I didn't spend money on strippers. I wouldn't be doing this.
0: I understand. All right, well, listen, good luck with your truck, my man. Call us more often, and we love you. All right, be good. Be safe.
4: All right, y'all. Good night, guys.
0: All right, there he goes. Our friend. Trucker Shane. All right. Let's say hello to this is our NFL insider. We go to the state of Maine right now for more on this 49ers story. Let's go to Whoopi Pie Blair. There is a rumor that Whoopi Pie Blair will be at the Maller meet and greet in Vegas on Saturday. Is that correct, Whoopi Pie Blair? Are you flying out for that?
5: If you got the money, I'll fly out.
0: You will? I'll buy you a ticket. What's the airport you want to fly out of?
5: Portland, Maine.
0: You'll fly out. All right. How about I'll fly you out, but you got to pay your way back. How about that?
5: Yeah, right. I don't even have the money to do that. Like $90. Yeah, that ain't 90? Happening, Ben.
2: You think it would be 90?
5: Won't cover it.
0: No, yeah, that's way more than that. $90, you can fly from Vegas to Albuquerque, and then you know from Albuquerque, you're probably on your own, but.
5: Yeah, I'm not doing that. I'll just skip it again.
0: Yet again.
5: Eventually, you'll see me.
0: I don't. You're too big. You become a big star. You're a TikTok star. You've forgotten about us.
5: I'm on it right now. I'm watching boxes right now with beautiful women that aren't showing their face right now. But I've been on TikTok. Well,
0: how do you know they're beautiful women if they're not? How do you know if they're not showing their faces if they're beautiful women? How do you know that?
5: Their faces, but just through TikTok. I haven't seen them and like met them in real life, but I've been on TikTok with them off and on.
0: All right, well, forget. Who cares about that? The Blair, listen, you are our NFL insider. What advice do you have to Jed York, the 49er owner, who was arrested in a prostitution sting at a trailer park in Ohio?
5: Oh, my God. What was the story again? Say it again. I missed that.
0: Oh, yeah. So the 49er owner, he lives in Ohio, and he wanted some bow chicka wow wow, and so he looked up an online ad, and he found something that he liked, and then he wanted to go over there and do the dipsy do, and he got popped by the cops for doing that.
5: Yeah. About time they bust somebody that's actually with the NFL. You know, again, you know, they're getting busted every time. These, you know, they're making this money. You know, the moolah. They're NFL players, the coaches, everybody. They're making big money. And then they're doing something stupid, and then they're getting busted, you know, by the police, you know, the sheriff.
0: All right, you're right. Not the answer I was looking for, Blaine. It's not the answer. Have you ever answered an ad online? And
5: smarter.
0: Have you ever done
5: they
0: that?
5: They got to be smarter.
0: Are you smarter when you've never? Have you done that?
5: I've been dumb before. I've been dumb. You know, we're not all smart. I've never been busted and put in jail yet, but I've been. Yeah. I've been, you know, we all make stupid decisions, you know. We're not all smart in life.
0: No, that's true. Everyone makes mistakes. That's 100% correct.
5: I wish these guys that make $1,000 and $1 million more than you and I would make maybe would be smarter, that actually are coaches or the NFL players.
0: All right. Stop it. Now, Blair, who cares about that? Nobody. When you call up, people want to hear about you. You're a fascinating person, Blair. People love you. Last we spoke, you had an electric bike. You were running around on your electric bike, and it was way too fast. Have you given up the electric bike lifestyle, or are you still back on that?
5: I got a flat on the way to Skowhegan, Maine, to the state fair. Got a flat on the way, and now I got a flat. So I'm, like, putting it off till like, October to get a new tire, which is going to either cost me $70 or cheaper if I get it off Amazon or anywhere else where I get the tube. But I learned you can get something else that's cheaper from Walmart, and it's like something, I don't know, I forget the name, but it's this thing where you just put the stuff inside your,
0: pump
5: the tire.
0: Fix a flat type thing?
5: Fix a flat, yes.
0: Well, it doesn't always work. Sometimes it does, but it doesn't always work. All right, well, Blair, we're getting serious Blair. We're not getting goofy Blair. We're not getting wacky Blair. We're getting serious Blair, which is not as much fun.
5: Stop drinking. I've been sober for a while now.
0: Oh, mazel tov. Congratulations. Good for you. I'm happy for you.
5: It's a better way to be. Better way to be.
0: Absolutely.
5: Sober, you know?
0: That's right.
5: Not good for Blair.
0: Not good for our show, but it's good
5: sober.
0: For you. Absolutely.
5: I was in the hospital like maybe less than a week ago because I missed my meds twice. No. I missed them again tonight. I should have took them, but
0: you got to be a grown up, man. You got to set a timer, or set a reminder on your phone.
5: Stop looking at the.
0: There he goes. I mean, you should
2: for
0: be
2: not
0: able,
2: being intoxicated. He sure sounds like it.
0: That's the beauty of Blair. Let's say hello to our man Mark. We haven't heard from Mark in a while. He's in North Dakota. He's got a lot to say. Hello, Marky Mark. What's going on, Mark? So much to say that he's go. All right, thank you. Go away. All right. I didn't punch up the red line. All right. Man alive. All right. Nada wrote in from LA here. She says, my ex-husband decided to buy flowers and gifts to his side piece with our shared credit card. Well, that's an odd decision to make. You might speaking of that, though, next hour we have the Queen of Hearts with Lorena. That'd be a good, we can talk about that more in the Queen of Hearts with Lorena. Love advice, hashtag Queen of Hearts. That'll be coming up next hour. We'll push back the NFL crime files. We'll push that back. Also, Mallard of the Third Degree straight ahead. Here's the Insta trivia. Way back in 1987, Dolly Parton visited Yankee Stadium. She was filming her ABC variety series called Dolly. They used to have these variety shows, very popular in the 80s and the 70s. And so she took swings along the first base line at iconic Yankee Stadium, the house of the Bambino he built. and was presented with a Yankee bomber jacket from blank. Again, Dolly Parton, way back in 1987, visited Yankee Stadium. She was filming a TV show. She took swings with a bunch of Yankee players down the first base line, and she was presented a ceremonial Yankee bomber jacket from blank. That's the Insta trivia, the answer. We'll get to it. We'll do it next.
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0: Baseball.
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0: The devil may care, and I am just a devil with love to spare. 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
1: 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We thank you in advance. Thank you, thank you, thank you. Time now for the payoff on the Insta trivia. So way back in 1987, Dolly Parton visited Yankee Stadium. She was filming her TV show called Dolly. What a name. And the legend took swings along the first base line, was presented with a ceremonial Yankee bomber jacket, very popular in the 1980s, from blank. Alf the Alien Opiner went with Dan Snyder. That's a good photo of Dan hanging out with Legally Blind Christopher there in London. King Rory going with Dandy, the Yankees mascot from the 1970s. What else do we have? Lou Piniella, guest by Overnight Joe, keeping the TV station on the air. Viva Las Vicky says, was it Morgana the Kissing Bandit? No. Although some people do confuse Morgana and Dolly Parton. Dude E. Bomber from Steve E. Meatballs. Daryl Strawberry, guest by Doug in South Korea. Monkey Biz Doug. Who else do we have? Paige Dan. Jolene's less famous sister, Whitney, guest by Not Blind Austin in Bakersfield. Who else? Don Juan says it was Mickey Mantle. Catfish Hunter from DJ Spin. Yogi Berra from Eek in Roseville, Minnesota. JT, the wingman, said members only is the answer. Do you have an answer?
2: I'm going to go with Billy Ray Cyrus.
1: All right. That is incorrect. Supermarket Steve got it right. Bad job by him. It's Mike Pagliarulo, third baseman of the late 80s Yankees. He was a one-hit wonder, Mike Pagliarulo. Had one good year, and then that was bad. All right, next. Oh, here we go. Come on, yeah.
3: How about that?
4: To the third degree. This is when Big Ben gets grilled.
1: Koopa Loop.
5: The Commanders were supposed to have Monday off, but after watching film from Saturday's preseason game, Dan Quinn scheduled another practice. Quinn said he didn't like what he saw from an identity standpoint.
1: Oh, sure. Yeah.
5: Ben, the Commanders are supposed to be much better this year. How much better do you think they'll be?
1: I don't expect them to be much better. They look like a middling team. They did add Stephon Diggs to the offense. Laremy Tunsil's hurt, so he's out. That was their big offensive line pickup. They made a couple other moves. I just think they're going to be in the middle. They're going to be a playoff contender. They'll be like a 7-9 win type team. That's just kind of where I look at that team. Next!
5: Jason Tatum's dad appeared on a podcast over the weekend where he took a shot at the Celtics. When asked who he thinks will win the title, he said the Knicks because Boston's roster is crap. Let's just say crap.
1: Yeah, sure.
5: Ben, do you think the Celtics are going to have a Jason Tatum problem?
1: Well, they have a problem with Jason Tatum's dad, and you got to think Tatum feels that way too, right? Because it's one thing to trade Jaylen Brown because they didn't like each other per se. They didn't get anything really of value in return. Like, they didn't get enough in return. They just kind of gave Jaylen Brown away. So it's something to monitor. And he does love the Lakers, Coop. So, next!
5: A report this week says that if the Warriors get desperate enough to improve the roster, that they could offer a package to the Wizards for Anthony Davis. Do you think they'll get that desperate?
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5: You pass us.
1: That's a win. 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
22: The Big Ten Conference and the SEC officially banned players who signed with a pro league. Patriots running back Travion Henderson missed practice with an ankle injury. The mixed doubles team of Carlos Alcaraz and Serena Williams won their first rounder at the U.S. Open, but then lost a quarterfinal. In the WNBA, Dallas was a winner, clinching the final playoff spot. To Major League Baseball, Pittsburgh homered in the ninth to beat the Padres, and closer Mason Miller won nothing. Arizona was down to the Cubs 4-0 in the eighth and still beat Chicago 5-4 on a two-run pinch homer in the bottom of the ninth. Seattle defeated Philadelphia 4-1. Cleveland won its sixth game in a row, a 10-inning comeback at the Angels 8-6. The White Sox defeated Texas and Jacob deGrom 11-7. Atlanta, with a run in the bottom of the eighth, beat the Dodgers 4-3. That ends LA's six-game winning streak. Kansas City and Colorado with wins. I'm Steve DeSager.
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1: 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Now, it's hard to stop a train on a dime, although they are attempting to do that in real time. Welcome in the beginning of another hour of the Ben Maller Show. 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Co-conspirators, as we never stop the chatterbox on Fox. It does not stop. 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We'll have a block party, a little block party coming up in a little bit. But right now, we begin this hour. We're going to have some fried food, some Southern fried football, a little Southern fried football. I'm fascinated by the story. We have new developments here. The Southeastern Conference. You see this? No? You don't even know what I'm about to say, do you? You do? Okay. Well, perhaps not. So the Southeastern Conference, better known as the SEC, has added a new rule outlawing certain former professional athletes, you know, like the guys that went to the NFL and now want to go back, from competing in their particular conference. Now, following a move similar to that, the Big Ten has also done this, but the SEC's the biggin'. And the reason the Southeastern Conference is the big one, because that move comes a day after Lane Kiffin and LSU landed not one, but two commitments from NFL rookies, tight end DaQuan Wright, who played for Lane Kiffin back in his days at Ole Miss, and Xavier Harris, a defensive tackle who had been in NFL training camp. Now, this created a hullabaloo, People very upset. How dare you? Lot of controversy here. What are you doing? Going on and on and on. NFL players should not be able to go back to college, et cetera, et cetera. Now, under the Southeastern Conference rule, a player is prohibited if he has previously declared for the NFL draft, signed a contract with an NFL or other professional football league, so bad news for the Winnipeg Blue Bombers, and appeared on an NFL roster. So that's it. Ixnay on the college career A if you end up on an NFL roster. It seems like common sense for most. However, it's not a done deal. Good jumping off point. Let us discuss the question. Is the new Southeastern Conference football ban officially the Lane Kiffin rule? And should Lane consider this a big badge of honor? So I've got Rhodes Scholar, late night infomercial, and Witch's Brew. And we'll combine all these for you, the Witch's Brew. So first of all, the billable, billable, billable, billable, billable, billable, billable hours. Wonderful. So get ready now for the inevitable return to a courtroom steel cage match between the Southeastern Conference, the Big Ten, and the players. I just want to play. And this is the part of the story. If I read the advanced script properly, this is the part of the story where Louisiana State University, better known as LSU, goes out shopping on the dark web and they find a very friendly judge, wink, wink, nudge, nudge, very friendly judge who's licking their chops and saying, you know what, that's a very nice buffet of those billable hours. I liked it. So that's a very nice. So thank you. So we're going to get this. We are going to get a return to court. College football is not governed by commissioners anymore. It is not. It is governed by whichever lawyer gets the next injunction. What's your function? That's what that's about. My function is your injunction. All right, secondly, we'll go to baseball. The boogie down Bronx, or the Yankees. All right, limping along there, not having a lot of good times these days. The Yankee offense is mostly futile. They did get Bellinger back, and he had a belly bomb against the cheating Astros. Been a lot of noise about the future of Aaron Boone. And is he or isn't he on the hot seat? Inquiring minds would like to know. Now, the chatter is even if the Yankees continue to go the wrong direction and when we get to the month of October, they fizzle. Even if that happens, all right, just making the postseason is enough to guarantee that Aaron Boone is back in 2027. Of course, likely will not be a 2027. So Boone is Brian Cashman's hand-picked skipper. And there are reports saying that as long as the Yankees are a playoff team, they're not going to make any kind of change. So the question, do you think Yankees skipper Aaron Boone is a good manager, a lucky manager, or simply Brian Cashman's security blanket? So that's the question. So Aaron Boone is the ultimate M&M manager. M&M, what does that mean? He's a middle manager. He's obviously lucky because he's managing the Yankees. If Aaron Boone had been hired to manage the Kansas City Royals or the Minnesota Twins, he would be back in broadcasting. He got the Yankee job, and when you manage good players, you don't really have to do much, and things work out in your direction. So congratulations. But ultimately, he's an M&M manager, middle manager. That's what he is. And it's like Brian Cashman couldn't sleep. He had insomnia. And he cranked on the TV and he went on the channels. He was flipping around. He found this late night infomercial and he said, well, I'm going to buy something. Well, you don't need to buy anything. Why would you do that? Well, I want to buy something. Well, you shouldn't buy something. It's a waste of money. I'll buy something. Why not? And he introduced a new item. It's a Boone Snuggie. Yeah, the Boone Snuggie is the new item there. And Cashman loves the versatility. It's a wearable blanket. And it's just, it's the managerial blanket, which is kind of cool. It's got the oversized sleeves there, and it's comfortable enough to absorb every October disaster. From Anthony Volpe missing a play at shortstop to Aaron Judge butchering a ball in the outfield to Garrett Cole not covering first base. My favorite inning of postseason baseball, the fifth inning of Game 5 of the 2024 World Series.

series. Simply outstanding. Simply outstanding. And he continues on, Aaron Boone. Boone in the postseason has managed 52 games. Did you know that? Yeah. You know he has a losing record? Aaron Boone has a losing record in the postseason as Yankee manager. A .481 winning percentage. That's it. And the Yankees, with him, his Yankees have authored the great meltdown of our time. As I mentioned, Game 5 of the 2024 World Series, just simply outstanding. And Boone remains the Teflon Don. Nothing sticks. You just continue on. Just la la la la la la la. Now, meanwhile, the spawn of George Steinbrenner, the kids are running the team, the Steinbrenner Ownership LLC, and they have lowered the once famous Yankee standards that we need to win every year. We have to have success. We need to win championships. Once upon a time, long, long ago, the New York Yankees, if you failed in October baseball, somebody was sent to the slaughterhouse. Somebody had to pay the bill, often the manager. Now, standards have been lowered. As long as the Yankees make the playoffs, they can hang another ribbon out in the outfield there and right next to all the other legends. Monument Park, they can put the participation ribbon right there at Yankee Stadium in the outfield and congratulate everyone on another successful season. Here's a box of donuts. The once mighty Yankees, the gold standard for trying to win every season, are now satisfied just merely making the playoffs and qualifying for the playoffs. That's all they need. La la la la la la la la la la la la la la la la. There you go. All right, final thought to Milwaukee via New York, the Brew Crew playing the Metropolitans, a series this week. And some interesting news coming out of there. I thought this was interesting. I wanted to share it with you. So the top team in baseball, the Milwaukee Brewers, their manager, Pat Murphy, benched the star shortstop, or at least the guy they hope is going to be a star, rookie shortstop, Cooper Pratt, for failing to run hard, better known as malfeasance. And this was during the fifth inning. It was a pop-up. Milwaukee lost the game in extra innings to the Mets. But there was a pop-up there. The ball unexpectedly dropped between three Mets fielders, because of course it did. It's the Mets. And Pratt, who decided, I don't need to hustle. Hustling's overrated. So he let the ball drop, and thinking it wasn't going to drop, and he ended up with a rinky-dink single. Would have gotten at least a double if he had actually run hard. He chose not to run hard, conserving his energy. So that led to Pat Murphy, the Brew Crew manager there, Murph, to say, all right, I'm taking you out of the game. Immediately, pinch runner, get out of here. You're done. So it took him off the field. Murphy's message was rather simple. It was, hey, you'd better run. That's it. You better run. And he later said major leaguers must remain completely locked in. Okay. It's the dog days of the baseball season. There's not a lot of locked in going on right now in baseball. You had the Red Sox, who didn't know how many outs there were. You had the Seattle Mariners' latest superstar, who's not a superstar, on the second out, tossed the ball into the stands because he thought it was the third out. And there have been all kinds of base running blunders and whatnot. So, nonetheless, all right, so here's the deal. The question on this one. Did manager Pat Murphy make the right call, immediately benching the Brewers' chosen one, their next prodigy, Cooper Pratt, for not running hard? Or was this an overreaction by the Brew Crew manager? So I say bravo to Pat Murphy. On this side of the microphone, I say bravo to Pat Murphy, the Brewers' skipper. He gets the coveted Maller Gold Star. He gets the Maller Gold Star for administering, in what I call industrial strength, tough love. You got to do it. You got to do it. Honoring a fundamental law of the baseball universe. If you don't run, put your tuchus on the bench. Grab some bench. And when did running hard? I don't know when this happened. It's obviously happened. When did running hard become advanced calculus for these guys? There was a Red Sox player last week, we talked about it on the show, who said he has a hall pass to not hustle.

0: not hustle and get away with it. In Milwaukee, you can't. It's not a country club. They don't have two planes when the teams go on the road. One for the players. They segregate the players from the unwashed because they're such divas. They can't be around the unwashed. They don't do that in every other major league city other than L.A. So when you play for the Brewers, you got to handle the dirty dishes. You got to do the laundry. You got to mop the floors, all that, clean the windows, vacuum. The little things determine the outcome. It's clearly working. The Brewers have the top record in baseball. You got to grind, scratch, claw, all those things. Maximum effort and hustle, as we like to say, requires zero athletic ability. And it doesn't matter how much money you have or how little money you have in salary. And you can't let this guy, Cooper Pratt, he's one of these bonus babies. You can't let him float down the lazy river simply because you gave him, or the team gave him, $50 million sight unseen. And that's the investment. $50 million. It's an 8-year contract, $50 million. And I believe he's sitting like 250. So no hall pass for you. No hall pass for you. Now, the manager, Pat Murphy, like this guy, right? He mixed up the perfect witch's brew, the perfect antidote. And it's great for lazy ball syndrome, LBS, lazy ball syndrome. You loaf, you sit, and you can sip the witch's brew, knock yourself out. And how refreshing. It's wonderful. You got a big league manager there who actually manages instead of worrying about the feelings of the players. Oh, I can't bench that player. He might be hurt. Oh, no. I love Murphy. I think he's great. I would love to make a trade. And when I own the Dodgers, and they're going to be for sale soon the way this thing with Mark Walter is going, when I buy the Dodgers, I am going to trade Dave Roberts and some Dodger dogs to Milwaukee in return for Pat Murphy. That is what I'm going to do. All right, it is the Ben Maller. I'll throw Blake Snell in as well. I'll trade Blake Snell. Yeah. So if you want a guy playing Twitch games for half the season, not playing, the Brewers can get him. It is the Ben Maller Show, 877-99 on Fox, if you would like to be part. We also have coming up later this hour, the Queen of Hearts with Lorena, #Queen of Hearts, #Queen of Hearts, too much or not enough. I need a contestant for that. So if you want to play too much or not enough, call right now. Here is the Maller Riddle of the Day. The Maller Riddle of the Day. Former Alabama head coach Nick Saban said recently that he's learned how to play blank in retirement. That's the longtime Alabama and LSU coach Nick Saban said he's learned how to play blank in his retirement. That's the Maller Riddle of the Day. The answer. We'll get to it, and we will do it next. However, it's a block party. This would be the A block. Let's see if we can find out what hour it is.
1: Number three.
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0: The Ben Maller Show on Fox Sports Radio. Coming up in a few minutes, it's back. The Queen of Hearts with Lorena. Hashtag Queen of Hearts. That'll be coming up in a little bit. You can also send questions in and call in if you want. Get online and ask your question on the air. We have too much or not enough. I do need a contestant for that. Otherwise, we will not play that game. So if you want to play too much or not enough, call right now. The easiest game we have, too much or not enough. The answers are either too much. It's like yes, no, too much or not enough. Those are the answers of the game. And that'll be coming up in a couple minutes. We have the payoff on the Maller Riddle of the Day. And we'll be in Vegas on Saturday, the 29th of August. So a few days away at the Stakeout Bar and Grill. And inevitably, next week, someone will say, you should have let me know. I would have gone. I would have been there, but you didn't let me know about the meet and greet. And otherwise...
1: None of that this time.
0: No, it happens. It happens. Anyway, that'll be coming. Back to it. Here's the Maller Riddle of the Day. The Maller Riddle of the Day. Former Alabama coach Nick Saban said that he's learned how to play blank in retirement. All right, what has he learned how to play? The banjo from King Rory. What else do we have? Late night drug tester says learn to play Roblox. That's the answer. Who else? Page down. Cribbage from Alf the Alien Opiner. Let's see. Backgammon. The Game of Kings. My grandparents used to play backgammon, and I had no idea what they were doing. Stevie Meatball says Maller's Mountain of Grab Ass is the correct answer. What else do we have? Page down. Can't read that. Chutes and Ladders from Eek in Roseville, Minnesota. Can't say that one. What else we got? A lot of dirty words. Tiddlywinks, my favorite game, Tiddlywinks. That is from JT the Wingman. Squirt Gun Fighting from Donkey Sausage. Page down. Timmy from Busco, Indiana says he learned to play Tiddlywinks and Three Card Monty from the Pizza Papa. What else do we have? Can't read that. Page down. All right. Do you have an answer, Lorena? The Maller Riddle of the Day. Former Bama coach Nick Saban said he learned how to play blank in retirement.
1: Pigs.
0: Pigs.
1: Yeah, it's like dice, but with pigs. And so, like, if they land on their feet, it's called a trotter. If they land on their snout, it's called a snout. Mm. And so you get, like, different points for how the pigs land.
0: Is this some kind of, like, backwoods Oregon thing or something?
1: No. Okay, right. I actually learned it down here.
2: I've played that before.
1: Yeah, it's okay. Fun.
0: All right. No.

0: The correct answer would be the game Bridge, the card game Bridge. And Saban told the story. He said he plays bridge with all these prim and proper, very southern prim and proper women, which must be a freaking nightmare. And he says that his wife told him not to talk crap. And so now he says, I'm not doing it. So he ends up talking crap. And now he says he's got all these prim and proper southern women talking crap. So he was very proud of himself for that move, clearly. Let's go to the international line real quick. Legally Blind Christopher is in London. Hello, Legally Blind Christopher. Has your life improved in amazing ways when you left America? You became an expat and moved across the Atlantic.
1: Well, Mr. Maller, I have to say thank you for taking my call. I'm roasting over here. Could you please, you know, send any air conditioning that's possible? We would appreciate here in London. It's just unbearable with our heat. But yes, I am doing better. Thank you for
0: Well, they don't have the proper air conditioning that you need. Is that the problem there?
1: Oh, no, no, no. You have to see when we hit 30 degrees Celsius or the traditional U.S. temperatures of over 90, the majority of this country doesn't have air conditioning. No, I'm sorry. It's just not.
0: Well, you're an American, though. You're an expat. Go buy an air conditioner. Come on.
1: I'd rather travel.
0: They're not that expensive. Get one of those room air conditioners. They're not that much. And just sit in that room.
1: Yeah.
0: No?
1: I could consider that. But, you know, I'll just go to a nice naked beach, you know, to enjoy it. But that's beside the point. Mr. Mal.
0: You're legally blind. You can't enjoy anything at a naked beach. You might as well go to a regular beach.
1: Well, I can have audio description. There's got to be something here that helps me.
0: Is there an app for that? All right, this woman's, be happy you're blind.
1: I got AI for that. That's no problem. But Mr. Maller.
0: Yes.
1: Mr. York would be widely accepted here in the United Kingdom. Why? Similar to listening to your podcast, as it related to the security personnel wiping it clean, if he got close to the king and queen, hey, anything he does, as long as it's not murder, they'd clean it up for him.
0: Oh, Jed York, yeah. Well, now, more importantly, what about Dan Snyder? Now, Dan Snyder lives in London. You're like neighbors with Dan Snyder, and no one's been able to see Dan Snyder. Could you find Dan Snyder?
1: He's in an area that it takes four levels of security to get through the gates to get to his property. It is almost impossible.
0: Okay.
1: Go ahead, sir.
0: Well, as you say, you do have to leave. You know, even if you live in these big mansions, at some point you have to go out into the real world. You can't just hide the entire.
1: Oh, no. Things are delivered. That's not a problem. We, you know, based on that kind of money and the servants that he has, there would be no need.
0: All right. Because I was going to send you over to Dan Snyder's place to get him on my podcast. Do like the first interview with Dan Snyder in years and see, you know, what's it like in London? You know, do you like the cigarettes there? What do you like? So, yeah.
1: Well, I imagine he's enjoying the fine quality of the food and, of course, our wine. I mean, we can import anything that you want. And you could definitely have everything he needs. And as I heard on your show that he's traveling all over on his boat, there's a lot of beautiful places you can enjoy. And right now is our main summer holiday period.
0: Yeah, no, for sure. Enjoy. What's summer here, obviously, as well. All right, well, thanks for checking in. Don't be a stranger. We love you, Legally Blind Christopher, so don't be a stranger.
1: Well, thank you so much for taking my call, Mr. Now, you goes. Have a good day.
0: All right, there he goes. Where he goes, I don't know. Game show time.
2: We've endured too many of these.
3: Is it too much or not enough?
4: Enough already.
0: And we're going to the heavy hitters, the Hall of Famer. We're grabbing a vine. We're going in the jungle with Manuel in Gardena. Hello, Manuel. Welcome.
5: Benny Blanks in Burbank, Benny Bloke in Sherman Oaks. Hey, I think your information was wrong about Saban. I heard he learned how to play the flesh flute. I don't know. Just saying.
0: Well, that's a different kind of game. That's definitely.
5: Yeah.
6: I haven't heard of that instrument. I used to play the regular flute. Wasn't really good at it, though.
0: In band camp? When you were in band camp? And, no.
5: Hey, don't knock it till you try it.
0: All right. Well, hey. Let's play the game. Manuel is a legendary caller to talk radio. You know his work. Here we go. Question number one. All the answers are too much or not enough. They get three right to win. The Phillies have had four wins this season when trailing with two outs and two strikes in the ninth inning. Is that too much or not enough?
5: I'm going to say that is way too much.
0: No, it's actually not. It's not enough. They have had five. That is the most since pitches were first tracked in 1988.
5: That's unfortunate. Question, I hate the Phillies.
0: Question two. I still can close my eyes, Manuel, and see Matt Stairs hit that ball halfway up the pavilion.
5: I can still see the 83 Phillies beating us, man.
0: There you go. You go back. You're back to the day. All right, question two. Pete Alonso, the polar bear, just became the seventh player in baseball history to hit 30 home runs in at least seven of his first eight seasons. Is that too much or not enough?
5: Let's keep going to the bell. It's going to be too much.
0: Let's find out. That is correct. Too much. He's only the fifth player to do it, joining Albert Pujols, who did it all eight, Ralph Kiner, Eddie Matthews, and Mark Teixeira.
5: Yeah, that's a hell of a list. Even Tex, man. Tex was a good ball player.
0: Yeah, he had some good years. Question number three. There were eight quarterbacks who threw for over 4,000 yards last season in the NFL. Is that too much or not enough?
5: I'm saying too much.
0: Let's find out. That is correct. There were only six. You're doing very well, Manuel and Gardena. One more correct answer. You win our game. One more?
5: Hey, yes, but you know, losing ain't bad because I always want nothing.
0: And we are the show that gives you nothing. We have no budget, so we'll give you nothing, and we'll give you a lot of nothing, and a lifetime supply to nowhere. So
5: absolutely.
0: That's your consolation prize. Question number four. For man, how's work, by the way, man? Everything good with work, yes?
5: Oh, beautiful, man. You know, the longshore shipping industry is beautiful. Plumbing industry is beautiful.
0: Good.
5: Can't complain, my man.
0: Good. Okay. The Chicago Cubs have now scored 25 unanswered runs over their last three games. The Cubs. Is that too much or not enough for the win?
5: Not enough.
0: Let's find out. Winner, winner, winner! Chicken dinner! Congratulations.
4: Because I've got a golden ticket. I've got a golden ticket.
0: Cubs have scored 30 unanswered runs. Holy Andre Dawson, Batman, setting a franchise record. Where have you gone? Where have you gone?
5: Somewhere.
0: Yes.
5: Joe Girardi and Damon Berryhill are toasting a beer to that.
0: And across the pearly gates, Ryan Sandberg is smiling, looking down there, saying, thank goodness.
5: With Ron Santo, absolutely.
6: And Dolly Parton.
5: Love you guys.
0: All right.
5: And Dolly Parton, yes, and her beautiful rack.
0: My favorite, hey. Yes, that's what she's known for. And
6: moves
0: and,
6: out for Dolly.
0: My favorite cub, Dolly Parton. All right, well, there you go. Thank you, Manuel. Thank you, Manuel. Be good. All right, he gets a golden ticket. And we are moments away from the Queen of Hearts. You want to send a question in? We need a few more questions. Hashtag Queen of Hearts. And if you want to call up, we'll get you on the air. Yeah, you're too nervous to talk to Lorena like that. Come on. But if you want to call up, 877-99 on Fox. The Queen of Hearts with Lorena is next.
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Thank you, thank you, thank you.

0: Well, most anyone. Sometimes you can even find it in a trailer park. Or you could get catfished by police. Who knows?
1: Yeah, it happens. It just depends. It's like spinning the roulette wheel. What is it going to be?
0: Crazy things happen in trailer parks.
1: Yeah? You ever been to a trailer park?
0: Only when I was younger. Okay, I actually have a funny story. I will get to it real fast. But I have a friend that I was hanging out with, and one of her best friends lived at a trailer park. So we would go over to her house to go and hang out. Well, her trailer. My dad found out I was there one day. He was there in less than 4 minutes. He was like, oh, heck no.
1: Hell no.
0: Uh-huh. Yeah. He's like, not at that trailer park, you're not. And we used to like do fake like sex phone calls to guys.
1: Oh, boy.
0: That we knew.
1: Troublemaker.
0: We would pretend to be phone call operators. Oh, boy. Yeah, no, it was crazy.
1: Well, that was back when these sex lines
0: from the trailer parks. Yeah. From the trailer parks.
1: Wow.
0: Good stuff.
1: Look at that. I always love the hidden trailer parks. Like, there's one in Huntington Beach right near the ocean. It's like, I live in a trailer park. You're right on the freaking ocean.
0: That is the best place to have a trailer park.
1: It's like, okay, I'm in a trailer park, but I'm like in a really nice place. All right, we have questions, Lorraine. Lots of questions.
0: What do we got?
1: Queen of Hearts here. So many questions. Where do we begin here? Alf says, would a game of backgammon in your boyfriend's mom's basement be a turn on for a woman? Great question.
0: Well, backgammon is a very
1: exciting
0: game.
1: There's
0: you know?
1: A photo of you, Lorena, and Ferg Dog.
0: Oh,
1: yeah, and playing backgammon. I hope you.
0: You got some champagne, anything can be a good time.
1: All right, JT the Wingman writes in from Sevierville, Tennessee. Says because we know every woman loves roses. What other flowers do you think are great to buy for your special lady, even if for no reason at all?
0: I like lilies and daisies, and orchids are fun, but they require a lot of work.
1: What about the ace? Tulips here, sunflower.
0: Tulips are good, but tulips have a time of year. Like, tulips are very Eastery flowers. You know what I'm saying? Like, I wouldn't expect to get tulips in the fall.
1: All right. Ferg Dog writes in. He says, Dolly Parton was always going to be my hall pass. Who should it be now? Barbara Eden? That's from Ferg Dog.
0: I don't know who Barbara Eden is.
1: You do not know who?
2: What?
1: Oh, my God. Come on.
0: Oh, my God.
1: All the old guys are like, what the hell is wrong with you?
0: Even Coop is upset. Well, you can show me who she is. Go ahead.
1: She was a famous star from I Dream of Jeannie. You don't even know what that is.
0: Oh, I do know I Dream of Jeannie.
1: Yeah.
0: I used to want to be for her for Halloween some years.
1: Good news, Ferg Dog. She's a young woman now. She's 95. Still alive. How about that? Barbara Eden, still alive. 95. God
0: I think
1: bless
0: she
1: her.
0: Would be a great choice.
1: Yeah.
3: She was just recently on Bill Maher's podcast.
0: Mm.
1: How's she doing?
3: Good.
1: Yeah.
0: I would also be a big supporter of Betty White to be your new hall pass.
1: Not available, unfortunately. Yes. That's Rob Parker's hall pass. But,
0: really?
1: Rob's the Golden Girls.
0: I didn't
1: Come
0: know.
1: On. Rob's Mr. Golden Girl. He went on a Golden Girls cruise, Rob Parker.
0: No, he did not.
1: You didn't know about that?
0: No.
1: Oh, that was before you worked here. Yeah, he went on a freaking cruise for the Golden Girls.
0: Wow, I had no idea he was such a big fan.
1: He's multi-layered, that Rob Parker. Shane in Des Moines writes in. He says, Lorena, do you follow any news sites for your social media or on your social media pages? And then he like said ABC, CNN, Fox News.
0: No, I follow a bunch of sports ones. So like Sports Center. And then I also have Welcome to the Culture. I have E! News. I have, you know, a bunch of different types of news platforms.
1: Different types of news.
0: Yeah, Coop thinks some of them aren't very trustworthy, but I do my fact checking.
1: Oh, you do? Yeah. Okay.
0: Occasionally.
1: I'm sure you do a lot of fact.
0: Occasionally.
1: A lot of fact checking going on. For sure. All right, Mike the Leprechaun writes in. He says, what would Lorena do, Jesus, your boyfriend is hot, but he smells bad, meaning the armpits and all that. What's your move on that? Like, this guy's like the super hot guy.
0: Everyone had this problem.
1: Oh, you have? You've had a smelly boyfriend?
0: Yeah, okay. And it's not good, right? And it's hard because you don't want to be rude, but you want to be, like, supportive. Like, oh, my gosh. So I wouldn't be like, you stink. I would be like, let's go take a shower together. Or, you know, you have bad breath. No. Let's just go brush our... Like, I'd always try to make it a group activity to get cleaner together.
2: You want some gum? Let's have some gum.
0: Yeah, let's have some gum.
1: The bad breath thing is tough.
0: Have you heard of floss?
1: Isn't that
0: sometimes you need to scrub between your toes?
1: Isn't that kind of a curse though? Like if you date a really attractive person and their breath smells like ass, like it's very difficult, right?
0: Oh, it's so bad.
1: This job is not that easy.
0: And sometimes it's what they eat too, so they can't even like just brush their teeth or clean their mouth or brush their tongue. Like it comes from the depths of their bowels.
1: Yeah, it's tough. It's not that easy.
0: It does.
1: All right, Rob in the 321 writes in. He says, have you ever been to San Juan, Puerto Rico? I'm headed there in October. I've never been.
0: No, I've never been to Puerto Rico. I didn't do that right.
1: Say it. No?
0: Puerto Rico.
1: I wonder why Rob, are you going on vacation, Rob? Or what are you doing in Puerto Rico?
0: I do like Puerto Rico. I would love to go.
1: Never been there. How do you know you like it?
0: Isn't that where Rio de Janeiro is?
1: Oh, my God. Lorena.
0: Isn't that where the macaws are?
1: Lorena, come on. What are we doing
0: I'm
1: here?
0: The queen of hearts, not the queen of geology. No.
1: Geology? Geology?
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24: The Boston Red Sox won their fifth straight game, an 11-inning win at Miami, 7-3 on a grand slam from Jaron Duran. Colorado won to end a seven-game losing streak. Detroit snapped a six-game skid. Houston won at the Yankees, 9-7. Yordan Alvarez with three more hits and his 91st RBI. Kansas City won its ninth straight game. The Mets were winners on a 10th-inning error against Milwaukee. Atlanta with a run bottom of the eighth, down the Dodgers 4-3. That ends LA's six-game winning streak. The White Sox and Cleveland were each winners. Guardians have taken six in a row. Seattle 4-1 over Philadelphia. Pittsburgh homered in the ninth for a victory at San Diego 1-0. Arizona came back to beat the Cubs 5-4 on a pinch homer bottom of the ninth. The Big Ten Conference and the SEC officially banned players who signed with a pro league, and in the WNBA, Dallas won to claim the final playoff spot. I'm Steve DeSager.
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1: An unpatriotic move, or was it unpatriotic? Welcome in the beginning of another hour of the Ben Maller Show. We are in the air everywhere, fellow shareholders, as we unlock the secrets of the overnight. Coast to coast, border to border, and beyond, on the vast and thunderously powerful microphones of FSR emanating live from the trick. And we have a hat trick of fun, unless we don't. Guaranteed human from the world famous Fox Sports Radio studios, where legends like Rich Herrera walked the hallways years ago, and the great Tony Bruno. Now, Tony got a mention on the Joe Rogan podcast. How about that? Now, Gunner from Minnesota, who I believe is now working the dreaded day shift. Sir Scratchoff in Arkansas, who's now retired. And Black Irishman from Omaha all agree the Ben Maller Show is a show. 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We have the latest NFL contract kerfluffle. Contract kerfluffle, Dateline Commonwealth. Where Patriots defensive back Christian Gonzalez, he's not happy. just do these stories endlessly. Every day we can do a different story about someone who's not happy. So Christian Gonzalez called contract talks with the Patriots, quote, frustrating. That's the word he used, not my word, his word. The negotiations have gone on and on and on. It's like the Energizer Bunny. They just keep going and going and going throughout the offseason. And the NFL is closing in on the regular season. There's one more meaningless week of practice football games. And then it is on like Donkey Kong. The regular season rosters have to be set on Sunday. So you have not been following this story. Perhaps not. The executive nerd, Elliot Wolf. That's Elliot Wolf with one T, not two T's. Elliot Wolf with one T, not two T's. Elliot Wolf called Gonzalez a, quote, elite player and said New England wants him for a long time. Okay, well, that's great. That is absolutely wonderful. Wolf said negotiations have gained, quote, momentum, which you know he's lying about. Momentum. There is no deadline to complete an extension on the Patriots side of things here. And Robert Kraft had previously said that his football team, the Patriots, have offered Gonzalez a deal that would make him the NFL's highest paid defensive back, which Wolf confirmed, says that's still true. So that means, if my math is correct, Gonzalez and his agent, who also happens to be the same agent for Seattle Seahawks defensive back Devin Witherspoon, that would mean that the contract is going to be more than Devin Witherspoon, who signed a four-year contract for $132 million. Yes, big extension. So that's the benchmark for the Patriots defensive back, Mr. Gonzalez. So that is a good jumping off point. Let us discuss the question. How concerned should New England be that Christian Gonzalez is publicly calling out the ownership, the front office, saying that the negotiations are frustrating? That's a quote, frustrating. All right, so my take on this, I've got Tooth Fairy, Bon Jovi tribute band, and coffee mug. And we'll combine all of these things together, and we're going to have a nice spread of food. We got a little baba ganoush. Off to the right, to the left, we got the gabagool. And in the middle, we got some jambalaya for Benjamin. So Tilio liked the gabagool. The baba ganoush is for everybody. And then the jambalaya, Ben, it's like a potluck. It really is like a potluck. Now, to kick off here, all right, it is a standard, this whole story with Christian Gonzalez and the Patriots is a standard bowl of contractual gumbo, is what it is. It is served alongside the rule of drama. These contract negotiations always follow the rule of drama. Look at Vita Vea with Tampa Bay. Said, I want more money. I want more money. Trade me. I don't want to be here. I want to play somewhere else. And then nobody wanted to trade for him. Nobody wanted to give him the contract. So he put his tail between his legs, did the walk of shame, took the contract from Tampa Bay. That it was like a little more money, but it wasn't what he was looking for. Now, it's a little different here because Gonzalez is in the prime of his career, so it's a different animal here. And the rule of drama, though, is the same. The rule of drama is simple. Everything must be more drawn out, more messy, and unpredictable and complicated than it needs to be. And so if the Patriots really, if they're telling the truth here, and they offered Christian Gonzalez a record-setting contract for a defensive back, let me ask you a question. Why hasn't he signed the contract? If Fox Sports Radio offers me Colin Cowherd money, I am pulling a muscle to sign the contract. Okay, so if you're offered the highest contract, why wouldn't you sign the contract? And by the way, who exactly, let's use some brain power, who exactly do you think leaked that juicy nugget, highest paid defensive back? Who do you think tossed that out? I said, well, Robert Kraft and these other guys, but it actually was leaked before Robert Kraft confirmed it. So you think it was like the Tooth Fairy riding a unicorn that came in and said, I did it. I'm the Tooth Fairy. So we turn to the MBI, the Mueller Bureau of Investigations, the MBI, and it said the Mueller Bureau of Investigations, after a minutes-long investigation and brief deliberation, we determined that in Foxborough, they wanted Robert Kraft and the Patriots. They wanted that number. This was strategic. They wanted that number floating around because it makes Christian Gonzalez look like a schmuck. It does. Unreasonable. Unreasonable schmuck. So you got offered the highest contract for a defensive back and you didn't sign it. Schmuck, schmuck, schmuck, schmuck, schmuck, schmuck, schmuck, schmuck. Just like that. Yeah. It's a new chant. It's a new chant on the show. It's a war chant. So we know that everyone's going to grab everything they can get. And why not? Every last dollar, the players, the management, everyone, we're all doing it. Well, I'm not doing it. I got a bargain basement deal over here, baby. I'm on a hometown discount. Damn right. Anyway, Gonzalez is scheduled to make a paltry $2.2 million if he doesn't get a new contract this season. And so we think he will be able to successfully avoid the soup kitchen. Godspeed to Christian Gonzalez if he has to play on that contract. So both sides are doing the usual NFL mating dance right now. They got their feathers in the air. They're posturing. They're leaking. They're grumbling. It's so frustrating. While pretending everything is peachy. Everything will be fine in the end, and it likely is going to be fine. The smart money says that they will eventually find common ground. They're going to stop playing grab-ass Christian Gonzalez and the Patriots. Hammer out a deal at the 11th hour before the regular season begins. They'll exchange fake smiles. They'll pat each other on the back and sing kumbaya while they roast marshmallows around an open fire. All right, furthermore, to the catwalk we go. Why would you talk about the catwalk? What is wrong with you? Well, Tom Brady, who has entered the fashion world, you might remember some of his past fashionista moves. Well, Tom Brady headlining a new Gucci fall winter campaign. And you know your favorite sports talk radio host love Gucci. Yeah. So he did make his runway debut on the catwalk at the Gucci's Times Square show back in May. Now, the biggest revelation, and the only reason we're bringing this up, is that Tom Brady, at age 49, Tom Brady has become a leather pants guy. Tom Brady, leather pants guy. Yeah. After wearing leather on leather for the first time ever, Tom Brady found it surprisingly comfortable. At least that's what the quote said in this little write-up online. And he compared wearing leather to an NFL uniform. Said it felt like a structured football uniform. Now, I would never know because I've never been a leather guy. If you've seen me, you know why. So the question, Tom Brady wearing leather pants at age 49, is that a cool reinvention or a full-blown midlife crisis? That's the question. All right, so it's kind of like binge-watching Netflix. It's a new show on Netflix. It's called True Cringe. Now, it's at least Brady's getting paid for this, but holy yikers. Yikers Island, Tom Brady at leather pants, wearing leather pants. He's 49. That is obviously a fashion faux pas. Yeah. So severe. How severe is it that Father Time, and Father Time just puked in his mouth. Not happy. Father Time is not happy. Not happy. Now, there's always these weird quirks. There are glitches in the Matrix. It's like seeing a fat guy on a motorcycle. Just looks odd. You know, fat guy shouldn't be on a motorcycle. There's also, like, women do the same. Like, a lot of women don't realize there's a certain point where maybe you shouldn't wear that outfit, you know. Might want to cover up a little bit. But obviously, men do it, too. I mean, everyone's guilty of it. I never wore leather when I was in my 20s. If you punished me, that would be, hey, wear leather and leave your house. Well, that would be punishment. I wouldn't want to do that. Wouldn't want to do it. 7 Super Bowl rings, though. 7 Super Bowl rings for Tom Brady, right? And that buys a lot of things. 7 Super Bowls, you get free meals a lot. Everyone kisses your ass. They treat you like you're God, Tom Brady. One thing that 7 Super Bowl rings do not give you is lifetime immunity to a wardrobe malfunction, a mockery. You don't get that. And so going from star quarterback to what are we going to call Brady? Aging runway model at this point? It's hard to process. Like, Brady's... It's in a weird spot. And it seems like he definitely, I don't know whether it's a woman, like a wife or something like that. He needs somebody in his life who's honest. I think Brady, like a lot of these guys, when you get to a certain point, you just have a bunch of toe lickers around you. and you ask somebody, hey, should I wear that outfit? Yeah, Tom, let me lick your toes. Okay. Hey, what should I have for dinner? Well, why don't you have the steak? Can I lick your toes? It's toe lickers. It's a bunch of toe lickers out there. Nobody wants to be honest. So obviously everybody around him doesn't want to be kicked out of the bubble of trust. So if they ask or they're asked opinions, they can say, well, hey, whatever you want, Tom. It's like I saw Gucci's not making Tom Brady look younger. They're making him look like a man desperately attempting to look younger. It looks like he's auditioning for a Bon Jovi tribute band. And you're like, what are you doing, Tommy boy? You gonna go on the road? Okay. All right. Just asking. I'm just trying to see what's going on there. It's obvious that Brady needs that fix. It's like somebody that's on fentanyl or heroin. And it's like, well, wait a minute. He needs that dopamine hit. Tom Brady needs the spotlight, the roar of the crowd. Remember, he was futzing around with one of the Paul brothers and setting up a wrestling match. When's that happening? When's the Tom Brady wrestling match happening? Do we know? We know when that's going to take place. I don't know. That story kind of went away. So Brady does not miss the NFL nearly as much as he misses being the center of attention, the supernova. All right. Meanwhile, interesting story out of Washington, D.C. Interesting story out of Washington, D.C. So the Commanders team store making headlines. What did they do at the Commanders team store? Apparently, they've been selling merch featuring the retired Redskins name. And they're using the logo. Holy wokesters, Batman. Yes. Native American head logo. Remember the iconic Redskins logo, which was beloved for years and years and years. And then when the world went all crazy a few years ago, you had to cancel everything and they got canceled. They got rid of it. They rebranded in 2020. The Washington Redskins became the Washington football team and eventually the Washington Commanders. So the merchandise includes T-shirts honoring franchise legends for the Redskins, Art Monk, Daryl Green, the late Sean Taylor, all wearing the old Redskins branding in the merch. Now, the team was asked about this because some media dopes were freaking out. They needed some therapy. Oh, my God. That you can't. What are you doing with that logo? So the team responded, and they're claiming, listen, this is not the trial balloon. That's what they're saying. Not going to go back to the Redskins name. It remains retired. Instead, they're saying that these sales are being made to protect

0: were blowing that direction. Right? They were blowing west. And that's how that went. The winds have shifted, though. The winds have shifted now. And it certainly appears Washington wants cash. Now, they claim that this return to the vintage gear in the gift shop is trademark protection. And while it is true, I have a buddy of mine that used to run the gift shop at USC in Southern California. And they had trademarks to, University of Southern California and all this stuff. And they had to sell stuff, but they did it. They hid it in the back of the gift shop. They had items for sale. You had to be a scavenger, though, to find the items. You had to be a scavenger. So if the Washington Commanders / Redskins are all in, they have to sell something, it's trademark protection, they have to do it. Okay, fine. But if that were true and they were really bothered by the name, don't you think they'd have one dusty old Redskins coffee mug hidden in the very back on the left-hand side behind the clearance rack where legally they're covered? No one really sees it. It's hidden. They're kind of embarrassed. That's not what's happening here. Instead, based on what I saw, if I saw it correctly, they dropped a full Legend of Redskins inspired merch line with Art Monk, Daryl Green, Sean Taylor. The delicious hypocrisy on this is next level. Like, if the name was too offensive and people were shaking at the very name, it's so offensive, we can't keep the name. Why is it not too offensive to monetize? Because you're clearly going to make some money on this. You really do forfeit the moral high ground the moment you're like, well, we got to sell this stuff. So is this the first crack in the door? Inquiring minds would like to know. If the old Redskins gear outpaces the Commander gear, will someone in ownership say, times have changed. That name wasn't so bad. It's iconic. And, the league made a billion-dollar branding blunder. Now, I would argue, even if you don't go back to the Redskins name, the Commander's name is just lame to the membrane. It is just lame. It's so stupid. It's dum-da-dum-dum-dum is what it is. And I still bring up the story fondly from someone who I know who works and the NFL circles, who told me the Redskins, when they went to the Washington football team, they did market research. What they asked their season ticket holders, their most loyal diehard fans, they said, what name should we use? And they had a survey. And the top answer was Redskins. Oops, who goofed? I've got to know. Yeah, well, they obviously didn't listen to their paying customers because they didn't go back to the Redskins name, but they're still selling some of the merch. I can't make it up. Cannot make it up. Cannot do it. It is the Ben Maller Show. We still have to get to the NFL crime files from earlier. We'll get to that. We'll take your calls at 877-99 on Fox. Also, the Great Fat Hope. What is the Great Fat Hope? We'll get to that as well. We will do it next. However, it's a block party. It is the A block. Let's see if we can find out what hour it is right now.
1: Number four.
0: There she is. From the Lorena Theater. She'll be appearing in Vegas on the Vegas Strip this weekend. Well, a little off the strip over near UNLV. She's got a show at the Stakeout Bar and Grill. She'll be selling CDs and signing autographs. She's got some Lorena merch that she'll be selling as well for those of you that... It's only at the event, right, Lorena? You cannot buy that online. Mm-hmm. Only those that attend the event.
1: Signed bathing suit photos.
0: Oh, my boys. 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

0: on Fox Sports Radio. A programming note. Well, we're not doing the show from there. We were supposed to, but we're not. But Las Wages, Nevada, the place to be. That's where all the cool kids are going to be hanging out this weekend. And we want you to prepare, if you're going to be there, to witness the impossible, the unimaginable. Now, there will be no trap doors. No women will be cut in half. No disappearing elephants. Unfortunately, we were hoping to get that. The mysterious appearance of the Malheur Militia in broad daylight. Creatures of the night. Yeah, the next Malheur meet and greet coming up Saturday. Got a message from Jay Scoop. There is going to be some very cool Malheur merch that will make its way to that event. Coming up this Saturday, August 29th, 3 to 5. Stakeout Bar and Grill right near UNLV in Viva Las Vegas. Coop and Lorraine will be there. Surfer Todd, the comedian. He'll be checking that out as well. Robbie, the Mariner fan. Supermarket Steve, his wife. Wayne from Mizzou. Nada will be there as well. One of our newer listeners from the airport in L.A. So we're excited about that. So check that out. Coming on. Free parking. I'm just going for the free parking. I don't really want to meet you. I want to hang out with my car in the parking lot. Not have to pay for it.
1: I'm going for the karaoke.
0: Yeah, Lorena will be singing. And
1: now I have a good song for us if we want to do a group number.
0: I have to talk to my agent.
1: Oh, come on, Coop. It would be so fun.
2: No.
1: We could even like choreograph it a bit.
2: No.
0: My job is to be the host. We also have to, I realize this, the Steakout Bar and Grill is really cool. The photos haven't been the greatest.
1: Lighting's really bad.
0: The lighting's terrible. So we have to find a way, maybe we can take everyone outside.
2: We could do that.
1: What if I bring a ring light?
0: Because I like to post a photo. Like these are like, team photo because I don't play sports because I'm a fat middle-aged talk show host. So I like to post a team photo. It's like my team.
1: Yeah.
0: And the lighting's terrible.
1: Yeah, we do so many individual photos too, though, with everyone who's there. I feel like an actual light area. Like if we put up like a photo booth area that we could take that has good lighting.
2: Or what about like the stage area where we did the karaoke?
0: We tried the stage. It didn't work. Yeah, we took the photo on the stage.
2: Well, maybe Slug and his buddy have like
0: lights. They can buy lights.
1: Ring light camera.
2: They used to they had a karaoke business. Maybe they have lights and they just haven't set them up.
0: Well,
2: before.
0: Slug, if you can make the lighting good, just for the fun. We don't want it bright. We don't want to look at each other. We're all ugly. Not Lorraine, but everyone else is ugly. We don't want to look at each other. So we don't want to actually see what we look like. So we want it dark, but for the photo, just turn it on for like 5 minutes. So we can all like look good in the photo or look bad and all that stuff. Let's go to the phones and we'll say hello.
2: Wait. Before we go.
0: Oh, yes. Koopa Loop. Justin Cooper.
2: I don't know if you wanted to wait to pay this off. But,
0: what's that?
2: You teased about something about.
0: What's that?
2: Criminal.
0: Oh, yeah. You want me to do that now?
2: Yeah, because I have something to add to it.
0: Okay.
2: So.
0: Well, I don't know that we know. It might not be the same story.
2: Well, I don't think it's the same story, but okay. Somebody asked me, a listener asked if we could give an update on the NFL Book'em, and I just figured goes hand in hand.
0: Yeah. So
1: I forgot we were doing that.
0: So you might remember the Ravens wide receiver Rashad Bateman. He was arrested back in June, and it was like the headlines was terrible. It was like family violence, battery, reckless conduct, felony, criminal damage to property. Mm. A lot of stuff. And they reported initially that Bateman pushed this woman into a wall and she was all, battered and bruised and the whole thing. And there was a confrontation in the car and the whole deal. Well, now there's been a major development. The woman, she recanted the physical assault allegation. She told the prosecutor, this woman, she said she never was pushed by the football player. And she said the bruises, the marks, and everything photographed by the police, which showed her beaten and battered, she claims was self-inflicted during an emotional episode, she says. And she said she made false statements because she wanted the Ravens player, Rashad Bateman, in trouble. You buy that? You think that's
1: the... She said that.
0: That's what she said. She recanted the whole thing.
1: I believe it 100%. Yeah. Girls be doing some crazy stuff, man.
0: She must be an absolute freak, though, right? Come on now, boys. Right? Come on now. Crazy, crazy, crazy. What was your crime story, Koopaloop? What was your story with the crime? What'd you got there?
2: I wanted to...
0: The update. Yes. Okay, the NFL book, and we did this thing. We brought the hopper out. We need to find more uses of the hopper. Hop, hop, hop. We need more uses of the hopper.
2: Okay. That's right. Okay. So... Currently leading the NFL Book'em.
1: Me!
2: Is none other.
0: Oh, well, this is why we're doing this.
2: Than myself!
0: Nah, I knew it. Yeah.
1: Woo!
0: Yeah.
1: Wow, really, Coop?
2: Yes.
0: Yeah. If I was winning, he wouldn't have brought this up.
2: I want to do it because the listener asked, and I am a man of the people.
0: Oh, stop. You hate these people.
2: Thank you, Tarion Arnold, for your felony arrest and getting... released from the team. That has helped me build up. I have a 2-point lead. I have 11 points. Ben, you have 9 points.
0: Okay. I need someone. Who do I need? I need a Ram to get arrested. Don't I have the Rams?
1: I
0: got to get somebody arrested.
2: Lorena, you have 2 points.
1: Okay.
0: 2 points, Lorena. Terrible
1: job
0: by
1: you. Or is that just a minor crime?
2: You have the same person that got arrested twice. Jonathan Cooper from the Broncos.
0: Oh, well, that's good. 2-for-1 special.
2: Yeah, but they were both misdemeanor arrests, so just 1 point each. And the most recent arrest, obviously, the listener... So Lorena's in last place. The listener has 5 points because they have the 49ers and Jed York's arrest comes with extra... front office
0: and
2: bonus points.
0: The listeners are
1: decides that?
0: The listeners are complaining. Well, we decided. Yeah, the listeners are complaining, Coop. They're saying that the Kyle Shanahan cover-up, they should have gotten more. There should be some kind of arrest there, but they covered it up.
1: Yeah, there's a cover-up going on there.
2: That's never arrested.
0: That's why, because there was an 11-day situation. That's why.
2: You know, that's out of our hands. We can only go by what gets reported.
0: Well, I did want to mention, my new favorite quarterback, Coop, is in Hawaii. Kazel Jesus Kapesi, I believe is his name. I guarantee I butchered that.
2: Okay.
0: He is a high school quarterback nicknamed Fat Boy. He's 268 pounds. He's playing quarterback in high school
3: in
0: Hawaii. Yeah, damn right. And they're off to a 2-0 start. You know, I love my high school football in Hawaii. Aloha. And nicknamed Fat Boy. The highlights, I saw the video clip online. It is just majestic to see a fat man play quarterback. And we have not had a true fat quarterback since the Hefty Lefty. Rest in peace, Jared Lorenzen.
2: This guy's husky, but he's no Jared Lorenzen.
0: No, he's not, but he's young. He's got time to fatten up. Come on, man. I'd say there's good food in Hawaii, but the food's terrible in Hawaii. The beaches are great. The food's not so much. All right, let's go to the phones. 2% Chance is in Alabama. Hello, 2% Chance. Welcome.
4: How you doing? This is 2% Chance. I'm calling from the backwoods of Alabama. Just left the truck stop, cut some guy's air brakes, and I'm back on the road.
0: Aha! There it is. We solved the problem right here. Here he is.
4: Nah, it's just a coincidence. Must be some other guy, man. So I think Brady, he said, you know what? I am the GOAT of the greatest NFL quarterback, NFL player, period. You know what? There's one thing I haven't done. I have to one-up my wife. I think that's why he's going into this modeling business, our ex-wife, to just say, hey, I'm better at you than this, to Giselle. He looked like the rubber man. I don't know if you ever seen that movie or TV show, American Horror Story. There's this guy dressed in all rubber. Looks just like him. Crazy, crazy dude. It's like in a giant condom. Pretty nuts, man. Pretty darn nuts. So,
2: or like the Gimp in Pulp Fiction.
4: Yes, exactly. That's what I was trying to think of. Yes, the Gimp.
0: Now, 2% chance. I don't know. You're having problems dating, right? You've told us about that. So if you wore an all leather outfit and went out, the women would be all over. You think that the women in Alabama need a man in leather?
4: You know, I'm not a big leather guy. The only time I've ever worn leather was my uncle who was in the Navy. He gave me a nice leather navy coat. Other than that, man, I don't wear
0: never.
4: Any.
0: I got you. Hold on a second. Let me see here. Mike the Leprechaun, you're a leather guy, right? Aren't you the leather leprechaun? Yeah, you are, right? Yeah.
5: Leather was a big thing in the 70s and 80s. Those jackets were really massive. When I came over from Ireland in the 80s, you would go downtown to Arsenal Street and buy all these cool leather jackets.
0: But the pants, though, that's the thing. They've never leather pants have never been cool, right?
5: You can't wear leather in Alabama, for God's sake.
0: Now, you love Tom Brady. You'd rip Tom Brady, though, for the leather pants, right?
5: I think Tom Brady is a clown, really, because he's overrated at this point. He is having a midlife crisis. Yes.
0: Well, that's
5: overrated.
0: Good, because he's 49, so that
3: means
0: he's
3: going to
0: live.
3: Wow, I don't think you're allowed to say that as a Bostonian. Yeah, you might get arrested.
0: He's going to get kicked out of Boston.
5: He's from Michigan, but anyway, wherever he was born. He's like old wine that's gone stale.
0: Yeah. All right. He's very interested in getting attention, though. I don't really need attention. The show's fine. That's my therapy. I don't need it.
5: For karaoke, you should do the group one because we did a few group karaoke.
0: You dominated karaoke in Worcester. You were doing
5: Lorena dominated it.
0: No, you did. You were doing it. You were on stage more than anybody doing the karaoke in Worcester. Come on. All right, hold on a second. Let's see here. Marcel, are you a leather pants guy, Marcel?
6: Hey, good morning, Ben, Lorena, and Coop de Loop. What are you talking about?
0: Do you wear leather pants?
6: I do.
0: Okay, so 2% chance Marcel, he likes to wear leather pants.
7: I want to raise from the first caller, you know, he said you can't do it in Alabama. And you're dang right, man. I know some guys that tried to wear leather down here, and they were just sweating their you-know-what's off. I don't think you can pull it off in this state. I mean, correct me if I'm wrong. Ask that caller, where is he from?
0: All right. Well, we know the leprechaun is from the area around Worcester.
2: That caller.
0: Yeah, that caller. E-Dog, leather pants guy. What do you think, E-Dog?
8: I don't know, but I got to tell you something, okay?
0: Oh, great.
8: I got a story to tell you.
0: We don't really have time
3: for
0: this.
3: Sure, it'll be fascinating.
0: We got password, the word he gave us. By the way, Ricardo says he just booked Vegas. Ricardo in Boston. I don't believe him.
3: Well, let's go.
0: He said he's going to be there.
3: I said this like a month ago, that this is going to be the biggest meet and greet yet.
0: All right, we'll see.
8: Ben, can I continue?
3: 200 people.
0: E-Dog, we're trying to promote this event. Why would you want to bogart our time?
8: Well, I want to be secular.
0: What? Mark on the north end. You can't rip Tom Brady, Mark. You love all Boston, you know, sports and everything. Brady's like a god.
9: I love every Boston team except the Red Sox. I am a Yankees fan.
0: Okay, that's very odd.
9: It is. But there's a lot of us in the north end, especially the Yankee fans. But this whole Christian Gonzalez contract bull crap. If the team claims they said that they offered him the most money out of any defensive back ever in the NFL.
0: Yeah.
9: What is his issue?
0: Let's workshop this. Don't you think there's a chance, Mark, the reason that the Patriots, I've heard this, I don't live there, but I've heard that the Patriots are known to doctor the books, and so they offer the most money, but it's all about guaranteed money. How much guaranteed money? That's the most important. So if they didn't offer him the most guaranteed money, that they could say, well, we offered him the most money, but the most guaranteed money is the most important part. You get me on that?
9: We all know that in the NFL, whatever you sign for, 90% of it's freaking guaranteed anyway.
0: So, if you're a quarterback, yeah, I don't know.
9: Well, just, you know what? Who cares what somebody else is making on another team? That other team's not paying you. The New England Patriots are paying you to play football and to play good defense and win games.
0: Okay.
9: Just sign the contract.
0: All right, there you go. You better sign Christian Gonzalez. I know you're listening, Christian Gonzalez. Or Mark, you're not going to allow him to go to any of those great restaurants on the North End, right, if he does not sign the contract?
9: I won't.
0: All right.
9: I won't. I will put signs up at every restaurant. Do not allow this douche.
0: Every restaurant. Every restaurant, every Italian restaurant, every bar can't do it. All right. Yes, 2% chance is back. Yes, 2% chance.
7: Yes. I think he doesn't want to sign, man. I think he, if I read this right, he is a devout Christian, and he does not like what Vrabel did. And I think he wants out.
0: Yeah, that's clearly it. Yes, absolutely right. Isn't that right, Marcel, in Brooklyn? Leather pants, Marcel?
10: Yes, it is. Yes, it is. Leather pants made easy, Ben. Oh,
0: wow. How about that, Marcel? Do all the women hit on you with the leather pants in Brooklyn?
10: I don't think so. You better not.
0: Really? Why not? You don't want the women hitting on you?
10: Nope.
0: Really?
10: Man does.
0: What? Wow.
10: Never mind.
0: Big revelation.
1: That doesn't shock me at all.
0: Isn't that amazing, E-Dog?
8: Yes, it is. Okay, tell you my story real quick.
0: No, I don't really. You don't really want. Lorena, do you want to hear the story?
1: I think we need to go to
8: Lorena, please.
1: I mean, maybe tomorrow. We have password.
0: We got password. The word game of stars.
8: It'll be 1 second, Ben.
0: All right. You have 1 second right now. Go ahead.
8: Okay.
1: That was fast.
0: Password, the word game of the stars. If you want to play, 877-99 on Fox, 877-996-6369. Password is next.
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2: And the password is... Password. You idiot. Password, the word game of the stars. Here's Ben Maller.
0: All right, to the game we go. Let's welcome in our contestants for Password, the word game of the stars. We say hello to Jimmy in St. Paul, who's going to play. Hello, Jimmy.
3: Hey, what's up, Ben?
0: Welcome in, buddy. Good to have you.
3: And yeah, thanks,
0: man. Who do you want to partner up with? You got me, Ben, Lorena, Coop.
3: I'll go with Coop.
0: All right, that's a bad decision. Hold on a sec. And who do we have? Let's see here. I'll let Marcel pick. Marcel, pick 1, 2, 3, or 4.
4: 1.
0: All right. You have picked Mike in Boston. Hello, Mike. Welcome. You're going to play our game. Hello, Mike.
5: All right. Awesome.
0: Marcel picked you. You play with Lorena or me? There's a lot of ambient noise.
6: I'm going with my boy Ben.
0: That's right. Come on, Mike.
7: Are you riding a tractor?
0: Yes.
7: What's happening?
0: Don't judge him. Okay. We have a list of words, 1 to 10. Jimmy, you were on the air first, so...
7: Really? What are you on?
0: Hold on. That's fine. We'll put him on hold for now. Doesn't matter. Go ahead there, Jimmy. Pick a number 1 to 10, please.
3: Oh, let's go 5.
0: All right, Coop. Should be easy for you.
8: All right. Let's go with... let's see.
0: Come on, Coop.
8: Carnivore.
3: Meat.
0: Yeah!
7: All right.
8: Yeah.
7: I am
8: Jimmy,
7: so
8: let's go!
0: That was not a good
7: That's
0: clue.
7: Crazy.
0: All right, Mike in Boston, pick a number 1 to 10, but not 5, Mike. Mike?
8: You have to put him up.
0: I didn't put him up. Right, see, that's a bad. That's user error. Mike, pick a number 1 to 10, but not 5, please.
3: 7.
0: All right.
8: Easy.
0: Abracadabra.
3: Magic?
0: Yeah, we're tied up. That's how you do it.
7: All right, let's go.
8: All right, pick another number,
0: Jimmy. Pick a number quickly.
3: 1.
0: Number 1. Hurry up, Coop.
8: Let's go with conference.
3: Meeting.
8: Yeah.
0: That was it. Mike, hurry up, Mike. Mike.
3: All right. 3.
0: Number 3. Boxers.
3: Underwear.
0: Yeah, we're tied. We tied it up. Oh, what a game.
8: Call back next week,
0: guys.
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0: 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Our good friend Doug Wector will be with us for the 8 o'clock hour, but he's not our only guest today, because just before Doug Wector, we'll be talking to Ray CEO Ken Babby. He'll join the show. We'll talk about, obviously, the massive votes coming up in the next couple of days when it comes to the Rays ballpark. And I'm interested, Aaron. I'm going to tell him, like, Ken Hagen gave us 85%, and that was before the votes were set to happen. Now they're in place. I wonder if he'd have...
1: You want a number?
0: I wonder if he'd give us a number, if he'd have the, you know, the foresight, whatever word I want to use, I don't know. But if he would say he believes it's at a certain percentage, yeah, that'd be interesting to see. But I think he believes he's going to get the votes. And I don't know that he'll come right out and say that directly, because that's, you know, you don't want to ruffle feathers of weird people like politicians and have them flip out for the wrong reason. So, you know, I don't know if he'd want to say all that, but I think he feels very good about where they're at. And I think he's done tremendous work to get this team on the brink of a ballpark here in Tampa. And I'm looking forward to talking to Ken Babby this morning as well. So we've got a lot of Bucks audio from their joint practice. Baker Mayfield not thrilled with the way they performed against the Jacksonville Jaguars yesterday. And then another quiet night for the Bats in Detroit for the Tampa Bay Rays, as they fell 4-1 to the Detroit Tigers. And, you know, I'll tell you what, we were talking about Job, who was starting for Detroit yesterday, and he didn't go long, but he was okay, and he did enough. And the Rays, I was just going to say, Aaron, I had a feeling when they got out of the bases loaded jam, Detroit did, that it was going to be a rough night for getting runs across the plate.
1: And that's what I was going to say, more so along the lines of, you know, I thought we didn't take advantage of the opportunities. Yeah. Like, yeah, they were all right, but I thought the Rays didn't do enough. You said they did enough. The Rays didn't do enough.
0: No
1: and
0: doubt.
1: That fourth inning was a perfect example of it. They got one on the board. Should have been three.
0: At least
1: in my mind. You know, you get the Caminero single. You get the Hicks, you know, base hit that extends to a double. And they both, you know, you got second and third. Chandler Simpson comes up. He's been so good. His 15-game hit streak comes to an end yesterday. He fouls out on a lazy pop-up, you know, in foul territory. DeLuca gets the single. And, you know, Mullins gets on base. Palacio strikes out, wastes the challenge because he was frustrated. It was a frustration challenge, as I think BA was.
0: It wasn't close.
1: No, it was right down the plate. And then Taylor Walls hits a ball that I thought actually had a chance to get through. It doesn't, and the inning's over. And that was it. You know, one run. You put yourself in a situation where I thought Seymour was good yesterday.
0: Yeah.
1: Like Amina did a good job. You have one bad pitch. Clark hits the home run, drops his bat at first base right behind Jonathan Aranda. Aranda did not like that. And then you had, this is when I knew they weren't coming back. And I know in tight games, the Rays can always come back. It's 2-1, and I think it was Gleyber Torres that hits a ball that for some reason, no, it was before, it was different. It was, that was a different ball. That was Gleyber Torres. That was the Aranda error. The ball that just fell in between second and third. It was a Gleyber Torres hit. It fell in between first and second in the outfield, or second and right field. DeLuca and Palacios are looking at each other. It looked like both of them called it, and then none of them called it.
0: Yeah.
1: And then the ball just falls. And I went, okay, this is not good.
0: You always hate when that happens, because you can see how it happens. Like, both guys believe they got it, both guys call for it, and both guys acquiesce to the other guy at the same time. It's just one of those things that happens every now and then. But you're right. It's like, it's not our, it feel one of those things that just feels like not our night.
1: I think I'm getting, I don't know what is happening to me. Tell me if you do this, or if this is an age thing, or maybe I'm losing it.
0: I hope it's an age thing, because I've told you over the years, like, well, you wait, it's coming for you. And when it does, every time it pops up and you're like, oh, this happened, I'm like, ha ha.
1: No, this is different. This is not like a getting off the couch, my back hurts type of thing. This is like, I'm getting, was it Abe Simpson that yelling at the clouds? Old man yelling at the clouds?
0: Yeah.
1: I found yesterday, I'm pretty good, especially when I'm home alone. When I'm with people and I get a little excited watching sports, I can get a little vocal.
0: Mm.
1: I find when I'm
0: almost the other way around. It's weird.
1: When I'm at home, I'm usually like pretty subdued, quiet. But like when that ball fell yesterday, the home run, I was like, oh man. When that ball fell in between them and you could see them both calling it and nobody knew what was going on, I went, come on, what are you doing? I yelled it in my place. And then I went, dude, you're alone right now. What are you yelling? Who are you yelling at?
0: I don't know how many times a night I go, mother F. And then Heidi's like, what? And I'm like, oh, just the Rays. Like that's just, and she, oh, okay. Like she doesn't need to know more once she knows it's something about the
1: Sports.
0: Rays. But it's funny because I'm usually more muted around other people because I know in my mind when people, as we've talked about, when people are talking when I'm watching sports, my first thought is shut up. I'm trying to watch sports.
1: Yeah.
0: So especially football, but in general, like if I'm into a game, I don't really need you yapping about the game. So I also think that like they don't need me yapping about the game. So I'm generally more muted around other people. Whereas at home, I talk to the television a lot during sports. And I'm not even necessarily like egging guys on, like trying to like, you know, some people think like, good eye, kid. You know, like some people are like rooting like they're right there at the first baseline or in the dugout almost the way they root. But I'm just more, I talk about the game a lot, just kind of to myself for no good reason at all. You know, just like, oh, I didn't expect him to go outside there. Just like weird.
1: You
0: like,
1: say that out loud?
0: Sometimes.
1: That's crazy.
0: Not always.
1: That's crazy.
0: But sometimes.
1: You should get checked.
0: But going back to the Palacios challenge, I just like, I thought like in my mind when I saw that, I looked away. A lot of times, you know, when at bat's over or something, you'll grab your phone, you'll do whatever, you'll do something in between batters or in between innings, whatever it is. So I checked out on Palacios because it was so obviously a strike. And then when I heard them mentioning that it was a challenge, I had to put my phone down and go, what? Like, I couldn't believe he challenged that pitch. I don't know that I've seen a worse challenge this year.
1: It was just pure frustration. I've seen a few of them like that because it's frustration, strike three.
0: Don't do that.
1: And then I think it was Junior in the fifth. He used one, and next thing you know, you're out of challenges.
0: Yeah. I think you need to be a little careful, Aaron, to be honest with you, with your verbiage sometimes.
1: Why?
0: You mentioned Chandler Simpson's lazy fly ball. I don't want you to get in trouble with listeners. Like, I can imagine today somebody's going to tell a friend, yeah, Aaron Jacobson said that Chandler Simpson is lazy.
1: You're mad about this guy on Twitter yesterday.
0: I'm not mad.
1: Somebody on Twitter.
0: It's
1: Twitter
0: not even just
1: off.
0: Twitter. I had this the other day. We were having the Jalen Daniels conversation. And, you know, it drives me crazy to argue about things I've never said or don't believe. We were talking about Jalen Daniels and Jake Browning and that whole situation. And I must have said within the conversation five times, the Bucks can't waive him and expect to get him back on the practice squad. I can't imagine that he would clear waivers.
1: Somebody else will get him.
0: And somebody texted in like, come on, Pat, you really think the Bucks could just cut Jalen, like make him go through waivers and he'd get back here? And I'm like, I just said it like 18 times.
1: Quite the opposite.
0: So yesterday, Aaron and I had a little fun with Schmuck on Twitter, and
1: I can't have fun with people that are idiots. It's not even fun anymore.
0: It's frustrating because it's like they don't even get it.
1: They're
0: at
1: so
0: all.
1: Dumb.
0: Like this guy is one of the dumbest we've ever talked to.
1: Robert Cochran.
0: Did you see do you know the origin story? Like, do you know the exact tweet that it started with?
1: Probably mine with Brian Hartline.
0: No,
1: I don't know. This guy's a moron.
0: He's special on a new level.
1: And I felt like an idiot because I'm like, you and I are going back and forth with this nobody. You and I have a top-rated morning show. And you and I are fighting with this idiot on Twitter who is literally a nobody.
0: We had some friends jumping in too, which was pretty funny. But so when you were out on Monday, we were talking about the Rays ballpark deal. By the way, if you're just tuning in, Ken Babby will be with us at 7:45. We were talking about the Rays ballpark deal. And I was saying, even if you don't like baseball, you should be happy about this because it's going to be good for our community. You should want this because it's going to be good for our community. I went on to mention that at Mosey, they're spending about $70 million to build this big sports youth complex and a hotel and all these things so that they can have all these youth sports tournaments and stuff right down the street from here on Fowler. And I said, I don't have kids. That youth sports facility is not going to benefit me at all. So I shouldn't care, but because it's good for the community, I want it to happen. Even though I don't, it's not.
1: That's a good thing to say.
0: Yeah, yeah, yeah. Well, I wake up yesterday and there's a tweet to our good friend Rob Higgins and USF, and it's this schmuck, and he basically says...
1: I'll tell you what. I've got it up right
0: you
1: now.
0: You have the actual...
1: Yeah.
0: All right.
1: I've got that tweet. Pat Donovan called USF Athletics youth sports across from Mosey. Rob Higgins, I implore you to not associate with this dude or 95.7 WDAE. They are an absolute joke. And I'm like, oh, here we go. I saw it. I saw your response.
0: Did you know that I hadn't actually called USF a youth sports
1: facility? Of course. Of course. I know you wouldn't do that. And here's where this guy's a moron. He's trying to, on social media, of all places.
0: Of all places.
1: He's creating this, well, it's a lie, but he creates this narrative to Rob Higgins like, you shouldn't go on with them.
0: Yeah.
1: We have been, Nick Wise and I and Sam Cohen, we were out at Bulls Fest on Saturday.
0: Yeah. You think he knew?
1: We are working hard to elevate the Bulls. Now, I'm going to tell you my opinion. I'm going to call it like I see it. If I feel a certain way or I see something, listen, we're not partners with them. I'm not going to sugarcoat anything for them.
0: I mean, even if we were partners with them, I would be honest. Like, we were at one point the home of USF football. And at that point, it was a bad program. And I said it was a bad program. And people get angry at us. And that's called hate. But it's not. It's just the truth.
1: But we don't owe anything to USF. USF doesn't owe anything to us. We just love Rob Higgins. We love the university. And we're really enjoying what they're building over there. So we're working on it. Do you think as a USF fan, where you need to be elevated,
0: yeah,
1: you would think you would want to be on the big sports station in town. So you have idiots on Twitter going, don't go on that station. You want the coverage and then you make fun of us, yeah, and rip us for something that's never been said. And then you say, don't go on with them. They shouldn't have the access to you. What do you want?
0: I'll tell you the only reason it did make me a little angry was because of the fact that if you're Rob Higgins and you didn't hear the show and you don't know that I was actually talking about the actual youth sports facility they're building at Mosey, you could read that tweet and believe potentially that I said that USF is a youth sports program or whatever, like whatever idiotic point that guy was trying to make. Rob Higgins could have believed that if he saw that tweet. That's what really bothered me.
1: The only thing that
0: really bothered me was like, I don't want Rob Higgins to think I would say something like that. And I don't want him to have to do the mental gymnastics to be like, wait, maybe he was actually talking about the actual youth sports complex going over there.
1: But I'm getting ready to get off Twitter soon for good.
0: We can't.
1: I might have
0: It's to. Part of your job,
1: I
0: dog.
1: I don't care.
0: You know what? We've let Nick Wise down this morning because we didn't even post a selfie before the show.
1: I put a
0: tweet out. We're getting one out during the commercial break.
1: And
0: selfie
1: then the
0: time.
1: Text line to him, getting rid of that. Somebody just texted, Aaron worked a few hours on Saturday and had to take Monday off. Pathetic P. I always had Monday planned. And by the way, I had a vacation day Friday that was planned. I came into work because I love being here. I hate you sometimes, people.
0: Guess what? I'm a pathetic P too, because I'm taking the 2 days off after Labor Day. So there you go.
1: Are you?
0: Yeah.
1: Labor Day's coming up.
0: We've discussed such things.
1: I was just kidding.
0: Oh, all right. I was like, oh no. Is he mad?
1: No.
0: All right. Does John Gruden have an inside scoop on Baker Mayfield's contract situation? It sounds like John Gruden's not even sure of it. That's coming up next.
1: Something I'm sure of is my future. Thankfully, now I am, thanks to Trajan Wealth. My friends over there have helped me out here, and they can help you as well. You just got to give them a call, 1-855-TRAJAN-1. That's 1-855-TRAJAN-1. 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And when I sat down with them at Trajan Wealth, we got to straight talk. 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
4: John Gruden is an interesting cat. He is an interesting cat. He is entertaining in a lot of ways. He's also confusing in a lot of ways. And his most recent comments about our own Baker Mayfield, very confusing to me. Because first of all, if you believe Baker Mayfield, and I do, he says he's not negotiating the contract again until after the season. He said once we got to training camp, that was it. He was done talking about it, and it wasn't going to happen. And I believe that completely. I don't know if John Gruden does, though, and I'm not sure where he gets his information from, but he sounds like he's speaking out of both sides of his mouth when it comes to Baker Mayfield. He was talking about whether or not Baker might sign a new deal before week one. And here's the quote, and I got this. It was on T-Kraz's show, and it was just interesting. T-Kraz basically asked, do you think they'll give it another shot before week one? And John Gruden said, I can't speak like I have any inside scoop, but I will promise you this. They are not very far away. What?
5: Is it a promise?
4: What kind of, if you don't have an inside scoop, which is how you led, it's the first words, I can't speak like I have an inside scoop, which says I don't have an inside scoop. As somebody who also does not have an inside scoop, and I don't have an inside scoop, I probably wouldn't then go on to promise anything about the situation, because I don't have an inside scoop.
5: Maybe the promise was like his experience as a head coach.
4: Based on what? Has he coached Baker Mayfield?
5: No.
4: I know he knows Baker.
5: Yes.
4: But you can't say,
5: like, I promise you. It's like a Sam Cohen promise.
4: Ooh.
5: Like,
4: What does that mean?
5: No, like he would
4: say.
5: Did you suggest a
4: Sam Cohen promise doesn't hold any water?
5: No, it's like that's not what I meant by it at all. Sometimes
4: that's
5: Sam.
4: That's how it sounded, Sam, right?
5: I didn't mean that, Sam.
6: Yeah, I mean,
5: Sam,
6: I don't know what's happening.
5: You're my guy. You're my guy. You know that.
6: Well, I'm your guy until I don't hold water.
4: You promise something.
5: Don't promise me crap. No.
6: I promised you I'd get Ken Babby, and we got him at 7:45.
5: You did. But here's the thing.
4: We're going to put it on the table.
5: Sam will write. It's tiny. Sam will sometimes wow. use words that don't need to be used.
4: Yeah.
5: Maybe like an extra word here, an extra word there. I feel like promise was the wrong word. It was like, I think he was telling you from

0: experience.
1: Yeah.
0: Like, I promise you, but that, to me, it was a very definitive. That's the thing. Sam speaks in definitive nature when things aren't always definitive. And I felt like Gruden here was speaking in a definitive nature when it wasn't definitive.
1: Yeah. And also, like, your experience to me means nothing. When it
0: in
1: comes,
0: hindsight, 50-50.
2: You when it get comes to your an, damn in, finger off the button.
1: When it comes to an individual player and how they might feel or how they might negotiate or how they might react, anything that any player has done before him means nothing. Means nothing. And Baker is great proof of that. Because how many quarterbacks have been like Baker Mayfield? Like, put the contract aside. Baker's just a different cat at that position. There aren't a lot of guys that play quarterback the way Baker Mayfield plays quarterback. And he's been like that since college. Like, he's a different dude. So to just expect, like, I've been around other dudes, and here's what they've done. John, I don't care, because they're not Baker Mayfield.
0: You know how John Gruden, didn't he once say when he was on with T-Kraz listening for the first time on the new signal that he was under a tree somewhere? What? How did that one go?
1: He said he's under a tree. He also said Tom was going to have more up fun on Ocala. This signal than anybody on the station, which I took offense to.
0: Yeah, that's just how John Gruden is. Like Sam said, up in Ocala, under a tree here. I don't know if that, it might have been true.
1: I want to know why he was under the tree. That's the, like, we need to get John in studio one of these days so we can say, A, why the hell were you under the tree?
0: I like to think John Gruden was under the tree, sitting with his back against the base of the tree, sitting down with his feet out, legs crossed, no shoes.
1: Does he have a small knife and he's whittling a stick?
0: No, he's got a book about football.
1: Oh, that makes more sense.
2: Need to ask him how far the apple falls.
1: Have you ever met his son, Deuce?
0: Kid's a jacked
2: up machine. But I'm saying, quite literally, he was under the tree, so I'm just curious how far the apple falls if you're sitting under the tree.
0: On his head.
1: Kid is like set weightlifting records, and he's 4.5 feet tall, too. Like, he's not a big dude. Well, yeah, he's a big small, dude. But he's probably, not a tall guy.
0: He's probably a little bigger than that.
1: Yeah, I haven't seen him since high school, to be fair. I've called, Deuce was the quarterback at Carrollwood Day School during his time. And I called Bill Gramatica, and I called probably 3 or 4 of his games while he was over there.
0: Nice.
1: And John would always be there. He actually bought one of those big scissor lifts for the camera for the football games. Yeah. But he was always at the games, and he was great. But I don't know if I buy the Baker Mayfield talk, because he's talking out of both sides of his mouth.
0: He promised.
2: 5'6", Deuce Gruden.
0: Yeah, that was rude what you did to him, Pat. You put him in the 4 category. Yeah,
1: listen, if you're 5'6", you look 4.5 feet tall.
0: Sam, you can't get your digs in on me. Do not just try digging all day now that I said one thing.
1: How tall are you, just for the record?
0: Yesterday, when I went to my checkup, they asked me how tall I was. So I was like 5'9.5". 5'10". I was like, actually, can you give me an official on that? She's like, no, come to your room. And then Dr. Mike, shout out Dr. Mike, a goon.
1: Dr. Mike.
0: Listener, he stopped by, said hello, and he's like, I've been meaning to call in. Every time you talk about the hernia, I want to call in and talk to you about it. He apparently taught the surgeon that did the surgery on me.
1: Really?
0: Yeah.
1: That's impressive.
0: Big listener, so shout out Dr. Mike.
1: What did Sean McVay compare to being very stoned? Well, we'll tell you. Sam Cohen will fill you in during today's top headlines, and we'll get into some of the practice comments from Baker Mayfield after they practiced in Jacksonville yesterday. That's all coming up on the Pat and Aaron Show. But back to school season is here. 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
22: One of the Patriots' top players is expressing frustration. Pro Bowl defensive back Christian Gonzalez says he's disappointed the Pats haven't given him a contract extension. Bengals fans are breathing a sigh of relief. Wideout Ja'Marr Chase went down with a knee injury and left practice early, but it was just a slight hyperextension and Chase is okay. Baseball's hottest team is now the Guardians. Cleveland rallied from 5 down to beat the Angels in 10 innings, their 6th straight win. I'm Matt McCoy.
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2: 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The Rays back in action, looking for win number 3 in a row, but couldn't get the job done. They take the loss in the Motor City. Jackson Jobe in what was his fourth appearance since coming back from injury. He goes 4 1/3, looks good along the way, only gives up 1 earned. Rays got to his pitch count early, through 86 pitches after just going 4 1/3. Legamina was good to open it for the Rays, and then Seymour comes in, gives up a trio of runs, but Rays look good. They just couldn't get the job done on offense. You had chances in the fourth, especially second and third, one out, only get one run across. You'd like to see the offense a little more excited, but again, you're not going to win every game.
1: Yeah, you leave 7 on base and you only push one across. You're never going to win those baseball games unless you have just an outstanding, obviously, unless you have a shutout pitching performance. So can't be happy with the way they looked last night, but they're going to be okay.
0: One bad inning and that was it. That was all I needed. The hitting, you said it all, Sam. Well said. They just
1: eloquent, even
0: didn't take advantage of the opportunities. Not much more, Pat, and I can say.
2: We will see. They're back in action. What is it? It's this afternoon, right? 1:10 today. Yeah, 1:10.
1: Is that a question?
2: My eyesight's so bad. We have the little sheet here that's laminated, and I can never see the
0: just
2: timer.
0: Just get to it, Sam.
2: 1:10 at the Tigers today. We kick it over to college football. How about Sean McVay? He was asked about all the things going on with NFL players returning to college, and Sean McVay compared it to going under the influence. He said, quote, "I feel like I took a freaking gummy," when he was asked about how crazy everything is from NFL to college football, gentlemen.
1: I wonder if there were any follow-ups, like, how do you know what that feels like, Mr. McVay?
0: Right. Yeah, it's a crazy world, and it is. It's hard for anyone to imagine, whether you're in the football world or you're not in the football world, whether you're a fan or you're a coach, like, to see what's happening right now, to think about that, the experience you get, even if you're in camp for the summer and you don't make the team,
1: valuable,
0: like, so valuable. And for players that already succeeded at the college level in major conferences, to take that valuable lesson you got from a training camp in the NFL and to take that back to college, yeah, it feels like a gummy.
1: What do you find crazier? The idea of college kids going to the NFL, not making it in camp, and then going back to college, or NFL coaches talking about taking gummies?
0: The first one. It's a new world, a new age. Coach Nelson, who recently passed away.
1: Don Nelson. He was getting high a lot, wasn't he?
0: He never got high during his coaching career or anything like that. Yeah. Waited till after, and then became not just the guy who smoked, like a complete hippie.
1: Yeah. He's a little bit like hippie. Ian Beckles.
0: Yeah.
1: Never smoked while he was playing. He's told us that a million times. And now he loves the ganj.
0: I think he moved out to Hawaii.
1: Wasn't he getting high with David? No, not David Robinson. Tim Duncan? Because Tim Duncan's really high now. I don't know if you've seen him, but he's stoned out of his mind.
0: I'm not sure.
1: Yeah, Tim Duncan likes to get high.
0: But it's just funny to watch like a Don Nelson type character going from like straight edge coach to just Hawaii hippie.
1: I've seen so many old folks at dispensaries over the last couple of years since I've been a patient. I was last year, I had a woman, she had her like 12-year-old kid with her or something. She's like, "Isn't it so cool that you can just go to a store and buy marijuana?" And her kid's like, "Oh, not this again, Mom."
0: That's brutal.
1: Dude, it's so funny.
2: Well, I felt like I was high when I heard this comment from Kim Mulkey. Little women's college basketball headline this morning. Shout out Ty. He was texting in earlier asking for some WNBA news. Can't do that. But
0: what's up, Ty?
2: How about LSU women's basketball coach Kim Mulkey? They recruited a new player from Russia, 17-year-old Russian center. They currently have a girl on their team named Kate Koval, who is from Ukraine, her father is fighting in the Ukrainian-Russian war. And when Kim Mulkey spoke to Koval announcing that they had recruited this Russian center, she told him, you know, this is what's going on. Koval decided to leave the team. But before that happened, Kim Mulkey suggested that the two playing together could help end the war between the two countries.
0: She's right. She's right. Listen, sports can cure all. Wow. Do you think she actually believed that, or that was just a...
2: Yes, it's Kim Mulkey. I fully believe that she believes that.
1: So what you're saying is she's a great basketball coach and also a moron.
0: Right.
1: Because she is a great basketball coach. She's done a fantastic job there. If you follow women's college basketball at all, if you just pay attention even to SportsCenter, you know that. But
0: very fashionable, too.
1: Yes, yes.
0: She was dead serious.
2: You would like to... I mean, you would think, if you're reporting that to front office sports and you're telling them the conversation you had between the two, and you tell them, "Hey, I think you guys could end a war."
1: I'm not going to say that I have any inside info, but I promise you, she was not serious.
0: Well, it's either a bad joke or just really dumb. It's one or the other.
1: Yes.
0: It's not.
1: Could be both.
0: There's nothing good out of that comment. I'd rather her be joking, by the way.
1: I'm not sure.
2: Couldn't agree more. What a crazy headline from Front Office Sports. Had to mention. Also, could be crazy is the Yankees pitching staff. We heard from Aaron Boone yesterday. The Yankees right on the Rays' tails in the standing. Max Fried, he could be back as soon as Saturday. We heard Cody Bellinger's right there. Giancarlo Stanton, who we heard on Saturday might be done for the season. We still don't know what's up with Aaron Judge, but when you get a pitcher the caliber of Max Fried back in the rotation, doesn't matter if you're coming back from injury, he's always scary.
0: He is always scary, but it does matter that he's coming back from injury because he's been in and out and in and out. He, when you have a pitcher like Max Fried, and we've seen it with Shane McClanahan, if you're a Yankees fan, you're never comfortable with him on the mound. Just like fans, opposing fans are never comfortable because he could bite you at any point, Yankees fans are always probably wondering, when is that time where he just, something happens and he goes back down again?
1: Yeah, it sucks because, well, I mean, not for us, but you know, like we talked about the other day, you want to be good enough to beat people at their best. You don't want to hope for injuries. Guy's a great pitcher, but not right now. By the way, Yankees not really creeping closer last night as they lost. They're still 3.5 back.
0: They blew it.
1: The Red Sox, on the other hand, won 7-3, so they are now just 5 back of the Rays.
0: Yankees had multiple leads yesterday of multiple runs, and they ended up blowing that.
2: If you trust the ESPN playoff predictor, when you look at the standings in the American League East, you have three teams right now, that being the Rays, Yankees, and Red Sox, all with a 99% chance of making the playoffs. So essentially, three of the teams will be from the AL East, and there's a chance that a fourth could as well. Now, Baltimore and Toronto both have odds less than 15%, but there's a world in which you got four AL East teams competing in the playoffs this year, gentlemen.
1: Yeah, we were talking about that. And the Rays and Yankees even say 99.9% based off of the ESPN silly predictor.
0: But we're in the middle of another example of why baseball is just weird, and it's 162 games and you have to just hang in there. And I always say some of the most dangerous teams around this time are the worst teams. The Royals have won 9 games in a row. The Royals at 59-74 came into this 9-game win streak at 50-74. Like, at any point, a team can turn it on. Baseball's weird.
2: It's what happened with the Red Sox earlier this season. They were down and out. Pat even said that there was no chance they were making the playoff.
1: None.
2: And now look where they are. 99% chance, 6.5 games up in the wild card. The O's just 2.5 back of the Guardians for that final spot right now.
0: But sneaky bet, Seattle Mariners to make the playoffs. They have a very weak schedule down the stretch, and they're surging right now, and Cal Raleigh's getting hot.
1: Listen to you, Mr. Future.
0: I'm looking at it, and that division stinks, yeah. And they got a real good chance to make a run.
1: By the way, WNBA guy texts in, we're almost to the playoffs in the WNBA. Did you know that?
0: No.
1: Me neither.
0: Sam?
2: How could we forget? How could I have known, actually, is honestly the real question.
0: That is.
2: No. That is today's top headlines, brought to you by Rivard Buick GMC, the number 2 GMC dealer in the country.
1: There are so many ways to know. The Buccaneers got to practice in Jacksonville yesterday against Liam Cohen's Jacksonville Jaguars. Was an interesting day, according to all accounts from the people that were out there. And some good things for the Buccaneers defense. Reuben Bain Jr. once again shined a little bit during practice, but the offense wasn't fantastic for Baker Mayfield and the Tampa Bay Buccaneers, and that's straight out of the mouth of Baker Mayfield. He said that they would, if it had been a game, he didn't think that they would have won at all, and he talked about it just being a tough day out there, and he thinks the Jags, well, you'll hear from him what they did to the Bucs yesterday in practice, according to Baker.
3: It's tough. I thought, you know, they gave us some good looks. They were playing with their hair on fire, I'll say that. We definitely, if this was a full game, I don't think we would have came out on the winning side of it. So just a little eye-opening. Got to get back and watch the tape. You know, it's never as good or as bad as you think it is. But I think from my standpoint, they out-physicaled us, and that's never what you want to have. So doesn't matter who we have out there. You want guys that are going to do their very best to be the more physical team and want it more, and I don't know if we did that today. So the tape will tell, but yeah, 2-minute work was decent. Obviously lightning kind of cut it short, but yeah, at that point in practice, guys, we got to get in game shape. You guys were kind of huffing and puffing a little bit. It's hot, I get it, but yeah, we needed it.
1: That's leadership, in my opinion. That's leader. He's not calling guys out by name, he's not being a jerk about it.
0: He was subtle with it.
1: Yeah, but when you say we were out physical and you're the quarterback, you're not talking about yourself. You're talking about your offensive line. You're talking about the blocking up front. You're talking about the other guys on offense and not yourself. And it's a fine line where you can very easily sound like you're being too critical of your teammates That's what Baker Mayfield has as a leader, is that belief in the locker room, that chemistry in the locker room, like the guys up front who block for Baker Mayfield. We've talked to him about it. We talked to Coach Keith about it when he was in studio with us. Like, they love that guy. And Baker Mayfield can go out there and go, hey, we got our ass kicked today, and we need to be better than that, and it can work.
0: The best leaders, it's a nice, like, it's a dance. You got to be careful with your words. Mm-hmm. When you're going to do something like this, when you're going to be a leader and say, this wasn't good enough, it's a seesaw. You could go the other way.
1: Well, you can't dance and seesaw at the same time.
0: It's a dance and a seesaw.
1: That sounds dangerous.
0: You want to be right in the middle. You want a perfect, you know what? It's not any of those things. It's a balancing beam.
1: I feel like this is gym class and no one knows what to grab out of the shed now.
0: You are not grabbing the balancing beam. It's there already. And you have to have perfect balance.
1: I have terrible balance. I don't know about you.
0: Not shocked by that. Mine's pretty good. You have to be able to hold your team accountable, but not piss anyone off. And you could easily make somebody mad if you directly call them out. If you call out a specific group, you could create an issue. Baker's smarter than that. He's a better leader than that. But they got work yesterday from everything I saw on social media, from everything we heard from these guys. They got worked on both sides of the football. Defense didn't look great. On offense, you mentioned the offensive line. Apparently, Luke Getteke was getting beat up by Josh Hines-Allen all day. And I don't know if you saw...
1: Which, by the way, if you don't know who Aaron's talking about, they were calling him Josh Allen a couple years ago. Yeah. He's a great pass rusher.
0: Formerly known as Josh Allen. He tweeted out after practice. This is from him after practice. I keep seeing those one-on-one rushes from Tampa Bay. Those good rushes, but the way we was doing them boys on that other field, man. Like, dude, this is joint practices. We're talking not about just practice.
1: Not a game.
0: We're talking about
2: practice.
0: Joint practices. Why? Football's so ridiculous.
1: What do you mean?
0: Like no other sport. Are you even looking at preseason? This would be like in spring training. Away from the field. Away from a spring training game. An opposing baseball player from opposing team looking at another team's practice and going, oh, you know, they look good over there, but when we got on that field during spring training, we worked them.
1: That's the beauty of the NFL.
0: It's crazy.
1: You don't even have joint practices in any other sport.
0: It's
1: right?
0: Nuts.
1: Can you think of one? I can't think of any other sport where there's a joint practice.
0: No, like guys work out in the offseason with each other, but it's not like coordinated. It's not a team thing. Yeah. It's the weirdest sport ever.
1: You mean, I think you said best. You should have said best.
0: It's got to be because there's so much. It's its own world.
1: Yeah.
0: Like every little thing down to, we're going to wear this jersey week 7 this year. And everyone's like, no way! I've been waiting for them to bust this jersey out.
1: It's so funny because it's so true and I absolutely love it.
0: It's crazy stuff.
1: I absolutely love it. It's the best thing about football is that it's so good that it is all encompassing. There have been probably big moves in other sports that have gotten less coverage than the Bucks wearing their Pewter Report or the Pewter Report. Hey, Pewter Report should get on that. Get a sponsorship deal. Pewter Report jerseys. Their new Pewter jerseys that they're bringing back this season. I feel like there were more reports, more conversation about those jerseys online than like some relevant moves in other leagues.
0: There were.
1: It's crazy.
0: It's really an insane. It's why I love it.
1: It's beautiful.
0: But it's crazy.
1: But listen, obviously, you'd rather hear the Bucks go into every joint practice and dominate everyone. If there is a silver lining to having a rough day, it is that you get opportunity to see leadership like that from Baker Mayfield. And getting your ass kicked is part of improving. Like, there's no doubt about it. My weird example, but I think it's relevant. Like, my cousin Brian we used to beat him up in basketball all the time because he was like 3 years younger than us, right? But he was always playing against people older than him. And eventually, he just got better to the point where he's better than everyone around him because he got his ass kicked for so long. And that will force you to get better. And if you're out there dominating every practice, you're obviously working hard. You're going to get better. But you go back and watch the film, and Josh Hines Allen now is kicking your ass, Luke Goedeke. It's going to motivate you at practice. There's no doubt about that.
0: I'd rather it happen now. We'll get it out of the way. Know that your bleep don't stink.
1: Yeah.
0: Your bleep does stink. And you got to go out and get better and improve.
1: Ian brought it up last week. And Ian will be with us again tomorrow. We can talk about it. It's the same thing with joint practices. One-on-one pass drills are completely lopsided because you just don't block that way in the NFL, right? Like, you don't have the option to go anywhere you want to as a pass rusher in the NFL. That inside move a lot of times is just going to run you into a right guard who's right there with a handout to help out the tackle, or a left, depending on which side you're on. There's a guard to help, right? You can't just run around the other guy. There's a lot of pass rush moves where it looks like on a one-on-one drill that the tackle just got completely beat. But if it was a real football play, he probably would have. Well, if he didn't have the help, I'm saying, though, on the outside, for instance, right? You might go right around the guy on the outside, but in a real play, he can use your speed around the edge if he can get a hand on you to push you right past the quarterback. The old Joe Tryon Shoyinka. Well, you get by the tackle, but you don't get anywhere near the quarterback.
0: Well, if you have the help on the right side with the guard, you know, like, that specifically, you can push him into that area on right. The left side or right side, like you said, you push him into the guard. When I say you have help, like, that body alone is help.
1: Right, but I'm talking about if it's an outside move, the guards know, like, the guy gets around you on the outside.
0: No, I know what you're saying.
1: There's no guard help there at that point. He's gone.
0: I know what you're
1: saying. That's what I'm saying. You run him by the quarterback.
0: Yeah, but, like, it doesn't matter. We're going to go around in circles. In a game situation, if you have that guard to the next of you, that is a security blanket next to you. So you know, hey, if you're going to push him out to the other side, you push him around the quarterback. You're looking at the sides differently of how you're going to block him, where your help is. Obviously, that left side where you're by yourself, you're not getting the help, but you know you have that safety and protection on the right side so you can move him out further on the left.
1: Yeah.
0: That's all I'm saying. It's like, you in a game situation, it's different. Ultimately, we're both in agreeing with each other.
1: Yes.
0: One-on-one, it's not the same.
1: But either way, you want to win those battles, and it sounds like overall the Jacksonville Jaguars were winning those battles yesterday, and that, again, it came right out of the mouth of Baker Mayfield after practice. But for all of the things that didn't sound great about yesterday's practice, there was one massive thing that was different for the Buccaneers at practice yesterday, and Baker Mayfield talked about how good it was to finally have number 78 back out there practicing.
3: Yeah, really good. You know, obviously just slowly working him back in there, not trying to overdo it. You know, most important thing, need him for the regular season. But, definitely great to have him in there. Just, you can tell the whole line when he's in there, there's a relaxing style, just the comfort that it is when he's in there. Just, they have so many reps together, communication, obviously the caliber player he is. But, it's great to have him back.
1: It is great to see him back on the practice field. We won't obviously see him on Friday night. It sounds like we won't see any of the starters on Friday night. Todd Bowles talked about that yesterday and just said, like, we got to see what happens in practice tomorrow, but he's leaning towards not playing the starters on Friday night. And I would suspect he's more than leaning. He knows he's not going to play the starters on Friday night. And for whatever reason, he just maybe doesn't want to say it. I'd be very surprised to see any of the starters go on Friday night, but this is my hope. Yesterday, we were talking about Tristan Wirfs yesterday, and I've been reluctant to get too nervous about Tristan Wirfs missing practice because I've always suspected, without any knowledge, just kind of suspected that they were being overly cautious with Tristan Wirfs. And then we were having that conversation yesterday, and I'm like, I'll get worried if he's not out there for week one. Until then, I'm not going to be overly concerned. And then, what do you know, he ends up on the practice field yesterday. So thankfully, he's back out there. I would imagine no doubt that he's 100%. There's no reason, especially in a joint practice, right? Remember we were talking about the risk factor versus the reward factor of a joint practice, and guys will do things to you when they're on another team that they won't do to you and your teammate, especially a guy like Tristan Wirfs. Like, the Buccaneers players are not going to do anything that could risk Tristan Wirfs getting hurt, whereas Jacksonville Jaguar players don't care. So if he was not 100%, they wouldn't have put him out there at all.
0: Definitely.
1: So that was yesterday's Buccaneer practice, and we'll talk more about that. Don't forget Ken Babby joining us at 7 o'clock. But when we return, we've got a lot more to talk about when it comes to the Rays and the Buccaneers. That's all coming up on the Pat and Aaron Show. But
0: we've got IDC's Amazing Summer of Romance. 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Just a few days left. It ends August 31st. 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
33: In 2005, investigators in Palm Beach, Florida, began uncovering a dark secret.
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33: There was a wealthy man in Palm Beach who was offering young girls a way to make money. That man was Jeffrey Epstein, and he had set up a system designed to bring him underage girls. Local police and the federal government would investigate and, by their count, find dozens of victims. Epstein would become one of the world's most infamous predators, a man who could have faced decades in prison but served just 13 months in his own wing of a county jail.
36: Why would you cut this deal with Jeffrey Epstein?
33: Epstein's abuse would span years and cross state lines.
37: New York, Palm Beach, New Mexico, Paris, Virgin Islands, and each one of those residences is an alleged crime scene.
33: I'm ABC's Mark Remillard, and with a team of journalists from the ABC News Investigative Unit, we've traveled around the country to look at Jeffrey Epstein and the allegations of his horrifying abuse, to hear from the girls who suffered it, who are now women fighting to recover from it. Truth and Lies, Jeffrey Epstein.
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0: He's Pat Donovan, I'm Aaron Jacobson. It's Pat and Aaron Show. Sam Cohen, our executive producer, always along for the ride. We've got a big morning. Sam did a great job yesterday. He got Ken Babby booked on the show this morning.
1: Let's go.
0: 7:45 sharp. We're going to have Ken Babby on the airwaves as it's going to be hopefully a huge week for the Rays, the city of Tampa, and the county of Hillsborough County.
1: Do you think he's taken a second? Because the guy, as we know, has been working constantly to get this thing done. Do you think he's taken a second to sit back? And I honestly don't even know if he really appreciates the moment for what it is. And when I say that, it's because they've only owned the team now for less than a year. They haven't been here for 20 years dealing with what so many Rays fans have dealt with. And I wonder if he's taken a second to think about the work he's done and what it's going to mean to so many Rays fans. Like, the atmosphere among Rays fans changes completely the second those shovels hit the dirt.
0: Yes.
1: And I wonder if he's thought about what that means. Like, it's huge.
0: We've never been closer.
1: Yeah.
0: We've never been as close as we are to this right now in this moment. And it's exciting. It's scary because I still don't feel 100% confident. I because of the PTSD of the situation.
1: Are you at 85%?
0: I'm at 90. It feels like at any point the rug can be pulled from beneath us because that's just how this has gone for the last 15 to 20 years.
1: You remember Ken Hagen told us he was at 85%, and then you and I asked him for an update on that percentage. And I don't think we've gotten said update, Aaron.
0: No, he just said keep the faith, and I am keeping the faith. And there's no reason not to. They are so close to the finish line here. There are some questions we're going to have for Ken Babby and some concerns from people that, I think Ken will have the answers because Ken's heard it all, and he's, I think, knocked them all out of the park, no pun intended. So I'm optimistic. I'm cautiously optimistic because until it gets done, until our shovels are in the dirt, we've been there too many times to celebrate now. We're on the 1 yard line, but you got to get in the end zone. How many times have you seen a team on first and goal from the one not get in? It happens.
1: Sam and I were talking about this on Monday while you were on vacation. I feel like if we get the votes tomorrow and Friday, that we beat everyone to the punch. Me, you, and Sam, we drive right over there to Hillsborough College. We pick a random spot somewhere in that parking lot and we just shovel some dirt.
0: Do you know how to truly use a shovel to get prime earth?
1: Do you think that's what happens at a ceremony to put shovels in the dirt?
0: You can't put a little, just do a little shovel. You gotta.
1: We're not burying a body, Aaron.
0: You're digging. You know how to dig? You put that thing in the earth.
1: You know how to dig.
0: Yeah.
1: You've done a lot of digging.
0: I have.
1: What have you dug?
0: You know where I dug?
1: Yeah, where'd you dig?
0: Big dig, my biggest dig?
1: Yeah.
0: Habitat for Humanity, 2006.
1: I don't like...
0: I dug.
1: When you bring up Habitat for Humanity, because it's been one of my greatest failures as
0: I built
1: as a
0: dream home.
1: Member of here at iHeartRadio, of all the things we've done when it comes to charitable exercises, my Habitat for Humanity experience, which, by the way, they're a great charity. It's not that I have any ill will towards them. I just sucked so badly when I worked with them that I was probably counterproductive.
0: And yeah. I wasn't.
1: Yeah. What'd you dig again?
0: Holes.
1: Holes.
0: Yeah.
1: So holes?
0: The whole thing. I was going around.
1: The whole thing. Well, you were building a house, not digging a ditch.
0: We were doing the foundations, and then I was also digging around it for plants. You had to get in really into the earth to put the plants.
1: Who was with you?
0: I was with my high school. It was a community service we had to do.
1: Went to high school with Aaron and you were there that day, I want to hear. Because just the look on his face. I know Aaron way too well. Just the look, the little bleep-eating grin on his face while he's talking about this tells me everything I need to know about his productiveness that day. And that is that he is greatly exaggerating it.
0: No, I'm not. I'm not. And you know what? We had to have a certain amount of community service to graduate from high school.
1: Oh, my God. We never would have graduated in my high school.
0: I think it's like that all across the state in Florida.
1: Really?
0: I believe so.
1: Really?
0: Unless that was just private school. We had to have it.
1: I did have community service in high school once, but it wasn't to graduate.
0: That's ridiculous. I want to tell more. I actually fell behind in my hours, so I had to catch up. And Habitat for Humanity was what I did. And listen, I don't know if I was great at it. Maybe it was so memorable because it was probably the toughest day of my life, which says a lot about my life.
1: Oh, I can tell you that while you and I will not officially be part of the groundbreaking ceremonies, I imagine, even though we've begged over the years, especially me, whoever is, Ken Babby, for instance, will put a shovel in the ground. They won't be doing real work. They won't be doing real digging or real shoveling. It's very much a ceremonial. Here's tossing around some dirt.
0: Yeah, but you want that ceremonial toss. Like, I already have a bad name on myself. People think I'm weak. I can't go out there with a weak shovel. If I do a weak little dirt, Sam's not going to shut the hell up. People are going to look at this dainty, look at this dainty shoveler, and you're going to bring up the hammer into the wall, aren't you?
1: I was going to say, Sam's never even seen your sledgehammer game.
0: Right. Everyone's like, you guys are like, hey, just do the sledgehammer. And I didn't even think about it. And my form, yeah, okay, whatever. I looked like I don't even know what I looked like.
1: He ran up to the wall and swung the sledgehammer with, and it's not like he was too weak to swing the sledgehammer.
0: It was the recoil.
1: That wasn't the problem.
0: It was the recoil.
1: The fear of swinging it too hard was what the, if you, I, we got to find the video.
0: I actually didn't want it to bounce off the wall and come back and hit me in the head, all right?
2: I'm not used to wielding a hammer.
0: I can hammer. Dude, I can hammer. I can hammer and shovel.
1: I'm going to find this video.
0: I shovel with the best of them.
1: We've got a video that is still years and years later that we put together a long time ago on at the top of our X page, and I believe it might have you swinging the sledgehammer.
0: And that's why I have to do a deep dig, put my foot onto the top of the shovel, put that thing in the ground deep, come up with a lot of earth, or else people are going to rip me apart because that's just the life I live. That's why I'm getting off Twitter. Yeah, see, another hernia is a joke from Sam.
2: You can't risk another one.
1: The part that's in the video is actually like your second swing of the hammer, which was less soft.
0: That wasn't that bad.
1: That's what I'm saying, because that was the second one. The first one, you ran up and you were so afraid to swing that hammer.
0: Well, then you all laughed.
1: Funniest thing I've ever seen.
0: So I did it. I did it the right way. Ken Babby will join us at 7:45. Hey, we got the Rays losing yesterday. That was tough. They got to bounce back. Hey, listen to that. Now the hammer is actually calling the show. I just see that. But yeah, tough loss for the Rays yesterday. They got to bounce back today. Day game, just after 1 o'clock, 1:10 first pitch. And you know where to hear that, right here on 95.7 WDAE. Have to bounce back for the Rays. We had a big day yesterday in college football. We are one day away. There's actually some football going on tomorrow. And then Saturday.
1: Who's playing tomorrow? We should bet on it.
0: Come on, man. I think Maine is playing.
1: My friend Stephen Cooper, who ended up playing in the NFL for years, went to Maine for a little bit before he ended up transferring.
0: Yeah, I think we're betting on Maine. Find out, Sam, who's playing tomorrow. But yeah, there is some action going on. Yeah, there's something going on tomorrow.
2: In college football?
0: Is it tomorrow?
2: No, the first game, I believe.
0: I know 12 o'clock Saturday, TCU, North Carolina at TCU.
2: In Ireland.
0: Dublin. Yeah, in Dublin, sorry.
2: Let me see if there's FCS games.
0: TCU's the home. Yeah, I guess it is. It's in Dublin. Which is always.
2: We got some bangers tomorrow. You got
0: tomorrow, right? We do have some
2: FCS football.
0: Yeah,
2: the you best got type. Winoa State versus St. Thomas.
1: Who?
2: Mercyhurst versus Youngstown State. One of the best logos in all of college athletics. The Penguin.
0: Maine. That's weird. Maine Towson.
2: Good matchup. Towson, great lacrosse school.
1: Wait, isn't that the school that you said that one of Rock's guests was on?
0: Yeah, best tight end to ever go there.
1: By the way, I told you my friend Stephen Cooper went there. A 2002 member of the University of Maine Sports Hall of Fame.
0: See? Hall of Famer.
1: Congratulations to Carlton Coconut. I didn't even know he got that award back in 2002.
0: Mazel tov. Long Island, North Dakota. Is Bowles' kid still playing for Long Island?
1: I
2: Go Sharks.
1: Know.
0: I think he was. He was playing for Long Island, right? Am I crazy? Sam, look it up. Sammy Stats, look that up right now. Yeah, we got some games tomorrow, but Saturday it all gets going. But the big news yesterday, while Sam looks that up, the big news yesterday, we heard it right after the show.
2: Not on Long Island anymore. He's on the coaching staff of the Buccaneers.
0: I knew that, actually. But he was on Long Island.
2: Well, right? For 2 years.
1: Yeah. I was going to say, doesn't he coach for the Bucs now? But then I thought, like, maybe it's different kids. I don't know how many kids Todd Bowles has.
0: No, I did know that, actually. But he did play for Long Island. Big Ten, and thank you, Sammy Stats. Big Ten passed a rule right after the show yesterday that stops players returning from the NFL and playing for one of its schools. Now, this happened right after the show. Pat and I and Sam, we were talking about how ridiculous it was that these kids were trying to go back to college.
1: I've actually been on the other side of it. I don't have an issue with them doing it at all.
0: We were having that discussion yesterday. You really don't care at all?
1: Nope. I think it's fine. I think it's...
0: Well, we talked about the rules, the way they are now is like, hey, the rules are the rules. They're open. Take advantage of them.
1: Yeah.
0: I didn't know that you were fully on board with like, hey, who cares?
1: Pretty much. At the end of the day, I've always said it, college is supposed to be something that prepares you for your professional career. And if you have the opportunity to go back and have more of that opportunity to prepare you for your professional career, why not? Who's it hurting?
0: Yeah, it hurts the kids that are still there.
1: The 85th kid on the roster that's now not going to make the roster instead of being the 85th kid on the roster.
0: What about the kid that was about to get more playing time because that person just left, vacated the position, they stayed there, didn't transfer
1: because
0: they
1: thought... Sounds like adversity. You better fight through it. Happens to people every day in life, dude.
0: Yeah, but it's just there's fair.
1: You know what those kids sound like? They sound like the guys that I know who do the job that we do and go... You know, I'd probably have a better career if it wasn't for ex-athletes and hot women doing the same job as me. They get opportunities because they're ex-athletes and hot women. Suck it up and get the job done. I don't care.
0: Then you know what? If under that, like the adversity thing that you talk about, you could apply that in any level at ridiculous things. If you're talking about adversity. And I bet
1: that's what it is.
0: So
1: there are people who have lost their jobs at ESPN because Pat McAfee and Stephen A. Smith make so much money.
0: I don't want to do this, but
1: like we can go all the way down the line, dude.
0: You don't think there's any example where you'd be on the other side of that adversity?
1: Absolutely. And I'll have to fight through it, or I can bitch.
0: Okay, so I'm going to throw an example out. Damn it, I did not want to do this.
1: Who knows? I might get fired one day because Ryan Seacrest needs a raise.
0: There's an issue going on right now in women's basketball.
1: Okay.
0: Would you say that all the ladies should just go, hey, it's adversity. You're dealing with adversity. Just deal with it.
1: If you can't separate these conversations, that's a...
0: adversity.
1: Dude.
0: Adversity.
1: It's totally different.
0: You just blanketed it. You said it.
1: I did not blanket it.
0: Adversity.
1: There's different, like...
0: Gotcha.
1: Come on. And it's not adversity.
0: That is adversity.
1: It's not.
0: It is adversity.
1: It's women's sports. If you want to go down that road...
0: I don't, but it's
1: women's sports.
0: It's a conversation of adversity.
1: It's not.
0: A guy going into...
1: You can't go to an all-black college if you're a white kid. Like, there's things that, like... They are what they are. It doesn't mean that changing that completely, it makes it adversity. That's totally different.
0: But if it's happening on the... Like, I agree with you, by the way. But adversity...
1: A guy who could play in college football, did play in college football, going back to play college football, is totally different than breaking into a league you don't belong
0: in. You're right. I agree with... Because I'm on your side on that. Whatever, we don't have to go into that. But unprecedented what's happening right now.
1: Sure.
0: Guys going and playing preseason NFL games in a full NFL training camp with NFL players. You get that entire camp, the tutelage, and then you go back to a school like, let's say, LSU, where we'll get into the story of why you can't do it anymore, but you go back there and you think that's fair and you look at the other players and you go, adversity. It's unprecedented. It's something we've never seen before. So why should we just put our hands up and go deal with the adversity instead of saying, hey, maybe we should find ways to stop this.
1: If that guy come at one guy, probably at the most one guy on your team.
0: No, LSU, we're talking about a couple guys now.
1: Okay, fine. One guy probably at your position group at best. If one guy coming back to school is going to stop you from doing what you were going to do anyways, then you're not good enough. Period. You're just not.
0: But you could say the same thing for the player that decided to go back to college, that you're just not good enough.
1: Okay, so we went back to try to get good enough, just like that next guy can keep working to try to get good enough.
0: They might not get their opportunity.
1: Dude, then they're not good enough. With the transfer portal today, and I know they can't transfer for this season, but, dude.
0: Adversity.
1: Yeah, it is adversity. And people have to deal with stuff that they feel like isn't fair all the time. And at the end of the day, they either fight through it and they get to where they were going to go anyways. Because you know what, dude? We've had this conversation before. The difference between great and everybody else is people who are great are undeniable. So if you're not undeniable, I don't care that some slacky that couldn't get into the NFL took your job.
0: That's what I'm saying. If Caitlin Clark works a little harder, she can beat Enos Kanter. Let's go to Rick in Tampa.
1: I mean, she might be better already. I mean, if that's the conversation, she's a better shooter already.
0: What does he change his name? No, we're not getting
1: Freedom. Enos Kanter Freedom. Because he loves America. I love Enos.
0: What's up, Rick?
3: What's up, guys? So I know, I don't know if this is off subject, but I know you guys are talking about the college kids going back from the league to like back to college. I don't know if this has been next. I know it's been going on for a couple, like a week or so now, but what happens to the team that, you know, has the rights to them, you know?

0: Right, Stu. You're right. You're right on that.
1: They progress and they develop into like a really, really good player. Like, because the kid was saying, like, I didn't take college seriously, which is the dumbest thing to say.
0: You're talking about Jack Pyburn.
1: Yeah, yeah. And like, he's like, oh, I didn't take it seriously, and now this is my job, and I'm going to take it seriously. Yeah. And then, like, literally the same day, he's like, hey, I'm eligible to go back to college. I'm going to go back to college and, get developed into a better player. But yeah, that's what I'm asking. Is like, let's say you get go back to college, like I say, you get the tutelage from the pros, you know? You go back to college and you kind of brush up, and then, yeah, you become like a second or a first round pick, like, out of nowhere. Like,
0: it's a good question because I don't know if you become, you're not going to be eligible for the draft. The team already has.
1: Oh, okay.
0: Yeah. Thank you for the call, Ricky. You're not eligible for the draft at that point because the team already has your rights. So it's a Pandora's box is what it is. I do want to, before we continue the conversation, I mentioned the Big Ten passed that rule. The reason Pat and I were going to have a different conversation today until last night, yesterday, the SEC, very similar rule, where they're not going to allow this to, you know, players to come back and play.
2: Yeah. No. All right. Listen, let's say all of a sudden Dan Patrick has a change of heart and he says, you know what? I don't want to retire in a couple years. Instead, I'm just going to do local radio in one market. And he says, I think I want to do mornings in Tampa. We're gone, dude. Dan's taking our job. All right, they're giving it to, if Dan Patrick wants to be a Tampa Bay sports talk radio morning host and nothing else, there's a good chance he takes job.
0: He's eligible to do that. He can do whatever he wants. There's no rules.
2: We're eligible to go back to college.
0: Yeah, but like, this is unprecedented. There are no rules against ever, and it's not like if you wanted to go do local radio, whatever, when you're Dan Patrick, you can decide what job you want in radio, and that's how it goes. This is unprecedented. This is not how it goes. This is how decided
2: it was
0: now.
2: The rule until they changed it.
0: And it's opened up Pandora's box.
3: The biggest thing to me on this one, gentlemen, and Aaron, I'm with you guys. I'm with you on this one, but
0: you said you're with me on this
3: I'm saying you two know that I'm with you on this one, Aaron. But if you look at high school guys are getting NIL dollars now, why can't the 18 or 19 year old just, hey, you know what? I don't feel like going to college this year. I'll just go back to high school for another year.
2: Because they don't have high school eligibility. It's totally different.
3: But there's eligibility in college. And that's the problem is you give up your amateur status when you become a professional.
0: I think it's a great point he just
3: That's
0: made.
3: The problem.
0: Like, think about that.
3: You give up your high school status to become a college athlete. You give up your college status as an amateur when you sign a professional contract. It's not fair to anyone else.
2: The difference is so drastically insane. Like, if you send college kids back to play high school kids, someone's going to get killed.
3: You send 26-year-olds that practice with NFL guys to go practice against scout team guys, someone's going to get hurt.
2: No, they're not.
0: Should I go play high school ball?
3: You'd have to make the team, but
2: I totally would.
0: Should this be like, what is it, Billy Madison? Like, we'll do Billy Madison except sports edition?
2: I've seen kids that go to Division I. And I could not compete against them.
0: I could go to high school and play ball.
2: Oh, high school.
0: Yeah. Actually, not right now anymore. That's over for me.
2: How many broken fingers do you need, dude?
0: I'm thinking that's just a softball thing.
2: It wouldn't happen with a baseball.
0: It would.
2: No.
0: I really believe that.
2: He's so high.
0: No, I really, truly believe that.
2: Baseballs go faster.
0: Like, I'm not looking to you for advice on this.
2: You don't need to.
0: Correct knowledge on this.
2: Baseballs go faster than a softball. It's going to be hit hard at you faster than a softball. You couldn't react.
0: It's completely different.
2: You couldn't react fast enough to get your hand out of the way of a softball. Were you going to get it out of the way of a baseball?
0: Everything down to how the baseball is formed and the leather and the stitching of the baseball, it's all different from a softball.
2: Hard.
0: Like, I'm not taking it from you, a guy who hasn't held either in God knows how long.
2: Listen, I'm batting 1,000 in that league you broke your finger in.
0: Yeah. It's like 7 years ago. All right. We've got a lot to get to. Hey, listen, one of the guys that spoke out on this college ban was Lane Kiffin. So we'll continue that story in today's top headlines coming up next.
2: But first, I want to tell you about our friend Bart Zirkle of Zirkle Insurance. 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
24: 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The Rays lose 4-1 last night in Detroit. 3.5 up on the Yankees in the standings. And 5 up on the Red Sox after the Red Sox win last night. 14 up on the Orioles, though. They are making a push for a wild card, though.
25: Yep, certainly are. Pat just apologized to me because I was like, why did he apologize to me? And it was off the air. And while you just started that headline, and it was, I guess you just torch the room with your tuchus.
26: Yeah, you'll know. You'll know soon enough. My apologies.
25: You should be apologizing.
26: I noticed, and I was like, oh God, I'm so sorry.
25: I thought you were apologizing to me because the text line's going crazy, letting you know that, yes, you can be white and go to an HBCU
26: school. Haven't been that many texts about it, but yes, I'm up for anybody who heard that and was like, what the hell is wrong with Pat? The issue is I'm a moron. I'm an absolute moron. Correct. I'm an idiot. My apologies for being stupid.
25: I just got a whiff.
26: And now you think I should apologize for that more, don't you?
25: Yeah, no doubt about it.
24: I got a whiff of some crap when it comes to college athletics. NFL players going back to school or trying to. We just talked about how the Big Ten not going to allow it. The SEC says they're not going to allow it. I did read something on Twitter this morning. I do have to fact check it, that the vote was 16-0 in favor of the new SEC proposal, which would mean that LSU voted against it, even though they're one of the main culprits. So I do have to do some more digging on that.
26: That's one of those where you vote that way to cover your own ass and be like, yeah, if the kid was gonna come, we were gonna let him, but like, we don't think he should.
25: Where it's just such a bad moment right now in time because they have not figured this out. So a lot of people are caught in the middle of it. And for the kids or the young men that were trying to make the NFL teams, talk about that kid right out of Cleveland who got waived, and he's like, that's fine, I'll just go back to college. And then the SEC is like, no, no, no, you're not coming back to LSU, not coming back to the SEC. So it is, there's a lot of people stuck in the middle in limbo right now.
24: One of the main culprits stuck in limbo. How about LSU frontman Lane Kiffin? He called out the conferences saying they can't pick and choose what court orders they want to follow. He said, quote, doesn't work like that. You can't decide, hey, I like that injunction, I don't like that one. That play I kind of like, and I like the way that we got him eligible, so we're going to follow those rules, not these.
26: Does anyone else find it ironic for Lane Kiffin to say that? A guy who is famous for picking and choosing what rules he decides to follow at any given moment? Like, are you like, what?
25: I love
26: that. It's like me walking up to somebody at a buffet and being like, hey, you might want to take it easy, bud.
25: I love that Lane knows and he doesn't care.
26: What a schmuck.
25: Like, he knows who he is.
24: We will see what continues to happen with the SEC and the Big Ten. Yesterday, though, we had an announcement from the NFL. They're doing rivalry jerseys. You guys know I'm a big jersey guy. This one I couldn't help pass up. First of all, not a fan of the Jacksonville Jaguars. But Liam Cohen's squad, even though they're practicing the Bucs today, they're trotting out in some Pilates uniforms later this season.
25: What does that mean?
24: They will be wearing leopard print pants.
26: They're not actually Pilates.
25: What are they called? Why are they called Pilates?
26: No, no, Sam's just making fun of them.
25: I was like, wait, what?
24: Like, don't get me wrong. Lululemon, great brand. They sell leopard print leggings for ladies to wear to the gym or work out, go on walks.
25: They have good shorts.
26: How do you
25: too?
26: Know they're not for men also?
25: They have Lululemon. They do have Lululemon.
24: In this case, if you play for the Jacksonville Jaguars, you got some leopard print pants that you're going to be rocking this week.
26: I didn't see the leopard print pants. I saw the jerseys. With the weird numbers and the awful looking helmets, I didn't see the leopard print
24: you
26: pants.
24: You have to zoom. Click the link I sent you and zoom into the pants. Horrible.
25: You got to zoom in.
24: Horrible.
26: Let me take a look here.
24: They're gonna have these guys just trotting around in some leopard print leggings.
25: Get over it, Sam.
24: Okay.
25: It's not a big deal. You can barely, you have to zoom in to see it. Think about what you said.
26: Yeah, if they were like when you hear leopard print, you expect leopard colors. That would be weird. But these, like, they're dark. And
25: anything you have to zoom in to see to make an, you know, go, oh my God, it's nothing. That's a nothing burger.
26: They are ugly. As soon as I saw these, the whole thing is ugly. As soon as I saw these uniforms, I quote tweeted the Jags tweet because they put Bold City on it. And I said, are you guys trying to put Bold City Brewing out of business?
25: I didn't know that existed.
26: Good place.
25: The pants are the least. Of the, like, everything else is the worst. The pants are the best part.
26: Yeah, the helmets suck. I will say I think the helmets look better with the teal face mask as opposed to the gold face mask.
25: Numbers either way, they're stupid, ugly. But I don't know. I'm the opposite of Sam. I'm not a big jersey. Like, I like cool jerseys.
0: Texans, big winners yesterday in the jersey game. The baby winners. Blue, they brought back the Oilers colors.
25: That's what I'm saying. Like, this is the NFL. It's, we're jerseys and leopard prints.
0: More merch to buy. More merch to, put in the closet, but
26: so is the pewter jersey for the Bucks. Is that their quote unquote rivalry jersey?
0: They don't get one till 2028.
26: Oh,
0: they're doing one AFC, one NFC division per year gets them. Started last year was the NFC West got them right, and then I forget the AFC division that got them.
26: Maybe in 2028 we can get Brad Berlin to help us leak them, or like be the ones to break the new rivalry jerseys. I know Aaron would be psyched.
25: Great, that's our lane, is we break news on jerseys. We've always said
26: jerseys,
25: we're not
26: and
25: news
26: strippers.
25: Yeah, we're not news breakers, but that's our avenue.
0: Now our avenue is watching golf, you and I especially, Aaron. How about the PGA Tour officially changing the way it will operate in 2028 with two new series model, the Championship Series, which will feature the top 120 players in the world competing in 24 events, and the Challenger Series, which is kind of a, I don't want to say knockoff Korn Ferry Tour, but it's almost a secondary tour above the Korn Ferry Tour, which used to act as the pathway to the PGA Tour.
26: So they're knocking the Korn Ferry down a notch a little bit, it sounds.
25: Adversity.
26: That's right. Hey, if you're not good enough to get there, you're not good enough. And if you are good enough, you're undeniable.
0: Well, we will see who's undeniable this weekend at the PGA Tour. You have the FedEx Championship at Eastlake this weekend, but
25: it's the top 30 players, right?
0: I believe so, yes, top 30. But starting in 2028, there will be a top 32 player World Cup style tour championship, and it will go bracket style head to head at different courses all around the world until there is one tour champion. Probably my favorite change of it all, instead of what they do now, which is let Scotty have a 10-stroke lead on anybody because he had the most points throughout the year and everyone has to play catch-up against the best player in the world.
25: Didn't they change that format too, though?
0: Yeah, I believe this is the first year without that, and they'll have it for the next couple years, which that was just the dumbest thing in the world.
25: It was dumb. What PGA is trying to do, and what they've been trying to do for a very long time, is they're trying to make their game look like the major sports in America, where there's,
26: 'cause it works.
25: Right, where there's a playoff style and there's something on the line. Now, the traditionalists would say, no, you should just start the season and whoever has the best season and accumulates the most amount of points, they're the champion. That is not how we love our sports. We love to have one versus one, or, you know, team versus team. Golf is so different because it's a singular, it's a sport where you're playing on your own.
26: It's hard to do.
25: It's just hard. I commend them for trying, and they're trying different things, but I just don't think it will ever, like, to me, this weekend's is another tournament I'm psyched to see golf. I don't care that, you know, the point system and this and that and the other thing. I'm just happy there's going to be competitive golf.
26: What if they just made it directly head-to-head? Like, you get 64 or 32 of the best golfers in the world, and it's literally head-to-head. They can all play on the same day, just like they do in a regular golf tournament, right? But over the course of the day, Scheffler only plays one dude. Everybody else doesn't matter.
25: But how do you find that? Like, what do you mean? How long do they play? Does he play the? It's Scheffler's the one seed, and you have the 32 seed. Like, who does Scheffler play the 32 seed?
26: Well, yeah.
25: Okay, so he plays 18 holes against the 32 seed. He wins. Then what?
26: then he plays the whoever wins. In the, like it's just like any other tournament.
25: Okay. Yeah, you'd have to dwindle it down to 16. It would have to be like a Sweet 16. All right, we got to get out. That's today's top headlines.
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26: All right, when we return, Ray CEO Ken Babby joins us to talk about the two massive votes for the Rays ballpark coming up tomorrow and Friday. That's next on the Pat and Aaron Show.
25: But I can tell you what's massive right now. Hard Rock Bet. We've got college football. It is here. We are back. 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
27: Are you ready?
25: Not over under. Sorry about that. Welcome back to the Pat and Aaron Show. Big interview right now. We have no time for over under because Rays CEO Ken Babby joining us on the line. Good morning, Ken. Thank you for joining us. And we've got a big week and a big day tomorrow with a big vote for Tampa City Council. How you feeling?
30: Good morning, gentlemen. Thanks for having us.
25: Yeah, thank you for coming on. How are you? How are you feeling ahead of this big vote? A lot of things have been going on the last couple of weeks. Are you hoping soon you'll get a chance to relax, or is there never any relaxing for Ken Babby?
30: I'm hoping for postseason baseball, guys. Yeah. No, I think. Look, we, you know, it's like preparing for you know the biggest game of your life, and it's, you know, months and months and late nights and weekends and preparation to prepare the community, right? This is, you know, we see it at this point as our job to be available to explain the, you know, the merits of this wonderful opportunity and program for the community, both of course for the county on Friday, the city tomorrow. You know, I'm spending my sort of last days here around the clock with elected officials, as you can imagine, talking through, answering questions. We, of course, released our much-anticipated community benefits program last night. All of this available, of course, on our website. At this point, you know, it's our job to make sure that everybody feels informed and prepared to make the right decision. And we're cautiously optimistic and believe the community will make the right choice to move this project forward.
26: Good morning, Ken. We have been told over the time from a lot of different people, like, hey, we're not going to let this thing go to a vote until we're pretty confident we're going to get the votes we need to get the ballpark deal done. We also have been told since last week that while things look very good from people we've spoken to, that there is more work that needed to be done by you and the Rays. In your opinion, has that work been done that they feel needed to be done?
30: You know, I certainly think so. I think the deal has continued to improve. I go back to middle of May when we were talking. I was sitting in the same seat that I'm sitting right now, and you know, thinking about where the deal was then. The Rays have increased their private contribution portion of the deal, you know, now to 60%. You know, I remember the days where we were on the air and we'd say, well, we're willing to pay for 50%. We're at 60% of the overall cost. We're putting in, you know, over $1.3 billion privately, and of course, taking on all of the overruns that would come with a project like this. And obviously, we've said it so many times, you know, $55 billion of economic impact to our region. I'm not sure of too many other projects that are voted on, at this magnitude that have that kind of return, 12,000 new jobs at a time where our community continues to grow, you know, millions of dollars of transportation improvements. And let's not forget the college that's sitting there, you know, just talking with Dr. Atwater earlier this week. And this is a monumental moment for Hillsborough College that is desperately in need for these building repairs in the state. I know the governor was in town yesterday. Everybody needs to move this project forward. And as I said, we're cautiously optimistic that our elected officials will make the right choice.
25: Bill Carlson was very vocal on Twitter, if that makes any sense, being vocal on Twitter, but active, I should say, on Twitter yesterday. Are you in constant contact with the Bill Carlsons, with members of Tampa City Council, Hillsborough County Commission? How constant is that line of communication, and is it different with each council member?
30: Yeah, I mean, the answer to your question is yes, some more than others. We've made ourselves available, of course, to all and anyone that wants to meet and connect, and we will meet with and anyone willing to meet with us between, you know, really this week, last week, today. I'm with several county commissioners today. I was with several city council members yesterday. I'll be with more city council members today. So the answer to your question is we are in constant dialogue with our elected officials, understanding their questions, their concerns, issues that they may have, you know, and making sure that we're doing what we can to resolve those. In fact, you know, I try in these conversations to make sure that I'm listening more than speaking, and that we're bringing resolutions to these issues. And I think that that's where this project has evolved. I think this framework, this deal, I think I just read a wonderful column in the Times this morning. I hope everybody can check it out from the publisher of the paper that really looks at the fact that, you know, we've been waiting 20 years for this. And while no deal is totally perfect, you know, this is a fair, balanced deal for the community, a fair, balanced deal for the city and for the county, and a fair deal for the Rays.
26: So from what I've read, and you can correct me if I'm wrong, Ken, there are still things after these two votes that need to get done when it comes to finalizing everything and getting shovels in the ground that, from what I've read, could take about 60 to 90 days. Let's say it does take 90. It takes 3 months after Friday's votes for everything to be cleared up and for us to be ready to actually put the shovels in the ground. If that were the case, if it took 3 months from Friday, would it still be realistic for us to be looking at 2029?
30: Yes, we are still fully on target for 2029. I think that's an important question. I'm glad you asked it. We just finished our procurement awardee and selection. Our contractor, you know, delivered a plan. Several contractors, you know, went through that process. We actually had four. It was all, you know, totally public process. All four public contractors came in and not only identified that they could meet the 2029 deadline, but said that they could meet the 2029 deadline in budget, which is as important as hitting the deadline for those that have ever built anything of large magnitude. Both time and budget are the most important things, and we got to get going, right? So we've said we needed decisions in August, and we want shovels in the ground in September. You're correct. The next step would be to begin what's called bond validation, which is a state review of all the financing of the project. We anticipate that'll move swiftly, we hope. And then we've got a lot of work to do on the college, which will actually begin prior to bond validation, just to prepare the site, to create what's known as the NEST, which is the temporary facility for the college, you know, so that they'll be ready to start, you know, attending classes in January. And they're temporary facilities on the site, by the way. They're not being displaced. These are really nice classrooms, and we got to get going with plumbing and electrical and civil engineering to get the college in a great place. So when students arrive in January for the spring semester, that they're ready to go. So we're ready to go. We're ready to press go on all of those decisions. We do it as soon as Friday. And I think you'd start to see a lot of excitement and movement and preparation on the site as soon as these votes move forward.
26: The other question we get a lot, and we're not exactly sure how to answer at times, it comes to, as you know, there's a lot of fear that there's going to be a lockout in Major League Baseball next season. If that were to happen, does that impact the lease at Tropicana Field in any way? And then therefore your ability to move into the new ballpark in 2029?
30: Yeah, we'll see where the labor conversation goes. I'll leave that for the experts in the commissioner's office to comment on from New York. But, you know, look, we're all aware there's been a lot of discussion about the next collective bargaining agreement, and we'll see where those conversations go this fall. And I think at this point, you know, the answer to your question is it has no bearing on our construction, our need to, you know, secure a home here in Tampa Bay. And,
26: right.
30: You know, we want to be in construction as quickly as possible. And I'm confident that, you know, those issues will work themselves out over time.
25: Rays CEO Ken Babby joining us. And I try to put myself in your shoes, Ken, sometimes this season, this year, really, because it's got to be a crazy year for you personally, because you're watching the Rays, your first year taking on this, you know, part of this ownership group with this team. You watching the Rays have this tremendous success on the field. You are knocking on the doorstep closer than we have ever been. For everyone here living in the area, as long as we had, we're talking about decades of trying to get this stadium deal done. So within the season of having a great year on the field, you're about to achieve something monumental off the field for this community. It's been a great year for you. Like, does that go through your head ever of how crazy this run is?
30: I'm sure there'll be time later in the year, maybe the holidays, where we'll reflect as a family and look back on this. But I'm so proud of our team. I'm proud of our ownership group for stepping up. And you know, this has been a full team effort from the ownership group to the leadership, of course, of the Rays, to our partners, to, you know, supporters. There's so many people. I mean, I tried to do a Zoom call last week, just an all hands call with everybody on our side that's been involved in this. And I looked up, and there's close to 50 people that are working almost nonstop 24 hours a day on this ballpark. And I'm not talking about construction people. I'm not talking about engineers or designers and architects. I'm talking about people that are waking up here in Tampa every day trying to realize this dream for our community. And so, yes, it's an honor to lead it. I am humbled, of course, to be in this situation, and our ownership group is, and I think if we can get two positive votes this week, we'll all breathe a sigh of relief and then roll up our sleeves and get to work.
26: Yeah, it's interesting. I was going to ask you about, you know, if you've thought at all about the Rays fans and just kind of where they are. And I know you have, and you've learned over this year, and you've seen how passionate this fan base is, even though some people see, you know, the ballpark on TV and think that it's not the fan base that it is. You've learned how passionate these people are. Have you at any point just taken a second to think about, like, as a Rays fan, and I've been here for 20 years now, I've watched the evolution of where we are as a fan base, and it's so passionate about this ball club, but there's always been this level of angst about, could we lose our ball team? Like, are we going to potentially be rooting for a team that's in another market? Have you thought at all about just how much the mindset, how much the atmosphere around being a Rays fan changes immediately the second week it shovels in the ground?
30: I can't claim to appreciate it like somebody who's been here since 98 from the beginning of this franchise. It'd be disingenuous, but of course. I mean, I spend my days and nights talking to fans, answering emails. I'm always sort of making myself as available as at least I can to hear the passion of our fans, right? We work in a business, I tell our team this all the time, where, you know, we don't in our business, we don't call our customers, right? Our customers are fans, fanatics. People live and die by the games that we play every night. And you know, I love baseball more than anyone you'll ever meet. And the connection that somebody can have with a team like we have with the Rays is pretty incredibly special. But you're right, there's always sort of been this storm cloud. I've known that since before I got to Tampa. And I hope tomorrow those and Friday those clouds part and folks can see a bright future and we can really make this forever home a reality for us.
25: If it does go through, do you have does Pat have your permission to take a shovel to the dirt of the property?
30: No, I think we should probably wait till we get the state to sign off on bond validation on that one. But you know, look, we are going to have a lot of time after Friday to plan a number of celebrations. I've had a lot of folks calling and saying, what are you going to do? How are you guys going to celebrate it? Let's get to the other end of Friday. We have city council members that have a big decision to make tomorrow. I want to be very supportive for them to be able to have all the information they need to make that decision. We have the county, and I must say, and I hope they're listening to this on the way into work, the staff at the city and the county have worked for months. We were on calls over Christmas break on this project. Folks giving up holiday vacations, family vacations, the county attorney, you know, the county administrator, the city lawyers, the folks have been working. You know, I talked about the great work on our side, but it has been matched and paralleled by a wonderful effort from the entire team at the county and the city, and they should be celebrated with this as well.
25: Absolutely. They'll be the first people we celebrate. I know that because this is something that is Pat.
26: Whoa,
25: and I have been behind.
26: I'm going Babs first. We're not going to go Babs first?
25: Well, we'll celebrate the Kens, Ken Babby and Ken Hagen and everyone else as well, because you're right.
30: Don't forget Ken Atwater. Don't
25: yes.
30: Forget Ken Atwater at Hillsborough College.
25: Absolutely.
30: He's the best looking of all the Kens.
25: So yeah, we're excited, and it's huge for us. It's something we've been behind, and we know how important it is for the area, so we can feel it. We're excited about it, and I want to thank you, Ken, for what you've done for the area since you've been here and for joining us on the show, and we look forward to hopefully many more good conversations with you, my friend.
30: let's bring this home, guys. Tell your city council members, tell your county commissioners, vote yes. And please come out to City Hall tomorrow if you can sneak out of work. 9 o'clock tomorrow, City Hall. 9 o'clock Friday, County Center. Be there to support. We'll have food and pizza for those who are there. Come spend a couple hours and show your support for the Rays to bring this thing home.
25: Awesome. Thank you, Ken. We'll talk to you later.
30: All right, guys. Thanks.
25: There you have it, Ken Babby. Man, I'm pizza. Like, sold. I'm sold on pizza.
26: How hard do you think it would be to get set up somewhere like right there around City Hall for a live broadcast tomorrow? I don't care if we have to be in the street outside of City Hall.
25: It's not a bad idea.
26: We should be out there. We should be calling Rays fans to come out there with us.
25: Not a bad idea.
26: This is a moment.
25: You going to talk to somebody?
26: There's a mobile unit we got somewhere.
25: Answer my question.
26: We got a meeting today. We got a town hall meeting. Yeah, I'll bring it up.
25: Yeah.
26: This is a massive moment for Tampa Bay. It's a massive moment for WDAE. And yeah, I would say it's worth it. Let's get out there tomorrow. Let's find a way.
25: All right, I'm down. Let's, Sam. Get on it. I think it's a good idea and really appreciate Ken Babby joining us right now.
26: I don't
25: now.
26: Think he wants to get on it. Did you see that face?
25: Sam, you've He's got not happy this, with buddy. You. Sam, it's a sick idea.
0: No, it is. I was just really confused. I didn't think that was getting kicked over to me. So I was over
25: everything
0: there.
25: What's your title?
0: Producer.
25: No.
0: Executive producer.
25: Correct. Yeah.
0: I was actually, if I'm going to be totally honest, I was making cuts for the rest of the station to help because everyone's going to want to hear this gentleman. Ken Babby interview. So I'm trying to work on that as well.
25: Good man. Good man. All
0: Everyone's
25: right.
0: Everyone's got to hear the good words of our tribesmen.
25: Doug Wechter is joining the tribe in just a few minutes. It's Wechter Wednesday on the Pat and Aaron Show next.
26: But it's back to school season. 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
26: I'm going to make this easy for you. If you want to go see, and by the way, you hear the music, Doug Wechter in studio with us. It is a Wechter Wednesday. If you want to go see the Tampa Bay Rays take on the Dads, the San Diego Padres, coming up.
27: The Dads.
26: Yeah, I love calling them the Dads. Coming up on Saturday night at Tropicana Field. All you have to do, the first person right now to call 888-388-0957 and tell Sam Cohen where every Rays fan should be tomorrow at 9 a.m. You're going to see the Rays on Saturday night at Tropicana Field. Whoever can tell Sam right now, the first person, I know a bunch of you know if you've been listening, damn it. 888-388-0957, the first person to tell Sam where every Rays fan should be tomorrow at 9 a.m. You're heading to go see the Rays and the Padres on Saturday night. Doug Wechter in studio with us. It is a Wechter Wednesday.
27: Yes, sir.
26: Are you uncomfortable at all? Do we need to reach out to HR?
27: Do I look uncomfortable? I have like a tight shirt on?
26: What's going on? Just witnessing Sam Cohen gushing about everything from your attire to the way you smell. I worry,
27: got cologne on today, man.
26: Yeah, I worry that we might need to reach out to HR for you.
27: No, I'm very comfortable. I'll take his compliments all day, every day.
25: That's what Pat does.
27: Sam's got really good taste. This and if he compliments me on my wardrobe, then I feel really good about myself.
25: I wish he complimented me more, but this is what Pat does. He paints Sam into this corner on the air where he's sniffing a dude and he's looking at a dude's attire.
26: Well, I mean, I'm just telling the truth.
27: There's nothing wrong with that.
25: And he's been doing this to me for 15 years.
26: This is why people think Aaron's soft, because of me.
25: And no, many it's not. More. Yes, there, it is.
27: That is. No, I'm saying that's not the reason people think you're soft.
25: You're
27: thank
25: probably
27: you.
25: Right.
27: There are a it's million reasons that's that right. people think you're soft.
0: That's I'm comfortable fair. And confident. Doug looking fresh today. He's got the nice belt. He smells.
26: Ostrich.
0: Smells very nice.
27: Yeah.
0: I'm comfortable and confident in myself. Compliment another guy.
25: Dude, I've been
27: very
25: saying.
27: Comfortable taking
0: more
27: it too.
0: Compliments. Taking dudes need to compliment dudes.
25: I've been saying I'm so comfortable in my own skin. I've been giving compliment sandwiches to every male around, and now I get called soy boy.
27: Every male around, you've been giving compliments to every male around.
25: But for my entire life, like, I'm confident. I go, yeah, I can say that. Yeah, that guy's good looking. I can say that.
27: Yeah.
25: And people
27: why
25: go,
27: why are you looking at me like that?
25: I'm not looking at you.
27: Dude, I think it's by the way, is there a piece of cake in front of you?
25: Yeah.
27: What is going on?
25: Dude, I have a whole roll.
27: What happened to you?
25: I have a whole roll of pictures in my camera of Doug just eating on TV.
27: Oh, I know. Every time I go on a Wednesday, we do a Wector Wednesday, man. Every single time, I either get a tweet or a photo from Aaron, and it says, man, I wish I had this job, or like something joking around.
25: Look how happy he
27: and
25: is.
27: I'm just eating.
25: Look how happy camera. You are. Oh, I have so many.
26: That was a burrito, right?
27: Everything. Everybody in the truck and everybody. Oh, yeah. They just let me have it all.
25: Congratulations to James Harlow. He won the tickets. Thank you for calling. The answer is tomorrow at the city council vote, where you, Pat, is trying to set up a broadcast for us.
26: Tampa City Hall. I think we should be out there 6 to 9. Should. Even if we're out in the street, like, let's get out there. Yeah. Let's get people to come out there with us. Ken Babby's asking for Rays fans to come support them at Tampa City Hall. And I think it's a great idea.
27: Great job, by the way, with the interview.
25: Thank
27: that was
25: you.
27: Very
25: thank
27: nice.
25: You.
27: Very Pat. Nicely done. Great job by Ken. Ken's the best, isn't he?
25: He is.
27: That dude, I don't know, and I know there's a lot of hardworking people out there right now. This guy is right at the top with all of them.
26: We're so lucky.
27: My goodness. You guys asked it. You guys mentioned the year he's had. In the year all the entire ownership group has had, right? You take over a team, right? Brand new. You're coming into an area and you're taking over a team. You're acquiring a team. There's a lot that goes into it right there.
25: A team that needed a stadium.
27: Needed a stadium.
25: Or you lost
27: a lot
25: it.
27: Of things going on. A lot of balls in the air, and they have juggled them perfectly. Just an outstanding job all around so far. And, I mean, not to mention the product on the field's pretty good too, man. We're talking about playoffs. I mean, there's a lot of stuff happening right now for these Tampa Bay Rays.
26: I won't say there hasn't been a misstep at all during this whole process of trying to get this ballpark deal done, but if there was, I don't know what it is. I just
25: not from Ken, at least.
26: Yeah. Oh, there's. I expect missteps from people in office.
25: But usually people like in Ken's position, guys, that out in front of it with that many balls in the air, like you said, Doug, you're going to take one wrong step. I have not seen that guy take one wrong step.
27: Very calculated. Everything they're doing is very calculated. They, you know. They have gone out there and done everything they can to put their best foot forward on this deal. And it looks like, you know, we are close. And my gosh, I mean, the next couple days, I was thinking about it on the way in when I was driving and listening to the interview, right? And I was thinking about it, and Ken mentioned it, and you guys mentioned it too, that, you know, these negotiations for finding a place for the Rays have gone 20 plus years.
26: Yeah.
27: And I started thinking about it being a native here, right? Being from the Tampa Bay area and also playing with the team when they were, you know, this was in the early 2000s. I remember the first time I heard about them going and looking for a new stadium. I want to say it was either 2005 or 2006, somewhere in there.
26: I think it was 6.
27: It was 06.
26: It was after they changed the logo.
27: Dude, you want to know what? This is what I remember being at Al Lang during spring training, reading the paper, reading physically the paper, and reading about the fact that, you know, they want to go out there and put a sale on top of Al Lang.
26: I remember that.
27: And I was like, oh my God, being from the area, I was like, oh man, all the history in St. Pete and in the Tampa Bay area and all the history of baseball in the area. I was like, man, this is amazing. We're going to try to get a new stadium. Obviously, that didn't work out. And there's been multiple efforts that have not worked out. But now we're on the cusp of it, right? Now it's like, man, the next couple of days, we could figure this thing out. as a community, and this could happen. And it's very exciting. I'm sure it's very nerve-wracking for a lot of folks. But my hope is that, you know, it can take place and we can celebrate this, you know, starting next week.
26: I don't know about you guys, but I remember being at a spring training game, looking at the plans for the sale and thinking, awesome, let's do it. Let's get a ballpark. And then every other iteration of let's build a ballpark, I've been like, yeah, I'm all for it. But I think that it's going to, even though it's taken as long as it has and it's been uncomfortable for everybody involved, especially Rays fans, I think it's going to work out for the best moving it into Tampa.
27: There's a due process you have to have for everything, right? And this is an enormous project, but it's also can benefit the community in an unbelievable way for generations to come, right? So all that being said, it takes a while to hash out all the details, but if this vote, and assuming it will, hopefully, go through, man, you talk about celebration, this is going to be awesome for the entire community.
25: You guys, Pat, are you a poster guy? Like
26: I was a kid. I think most of us when we were kids had posters on the wall.
25: How about signs? Like when you went to wrestling events or anything, you know the people that carry the signs in there?
26: So I've brought signs to one event ever, and it was the Mets taking on the San Francisco Giants in a doubleheader. I've told you this story. My buddy and I made signs, one with a 73 on it, the other one with an asterisk on it, and we knew that the Mets and Giants were going to be on Sunday Night Baseball, so we're like, we'll get these signs on the game, on television. And I may have left the signs in the cab.
25: Oh, I remember that. That's right.
26: I may have left the signs in there, but that's the only time ever in my life.
25: I think tomorrow we're a sign guy. We try to broadcast. We bring signs. We can come up with creative ones.
26: Who's making the signs?
25: Sam.
27: Who has the best penmanship?
25: I've got one
26: actually
25: in mind.
26: I have pretty good penmanship, but
25: we can do it. It's not we can. It's we can.
27: I don't see... Whoa. Pat as don't a roll your eyes sign guy. He's more like a David Putty from Seinfeld, like a face painter.
25: Yeah, he's putty.
26: I'm not a face painter.
27: Oh, no? You go right to the chest?
25: You guys could
27: spell it out on your chest, maybe.
26: I don't hate them, but I have, like, I noticed that a lot of sports fans who are face painters, right? They see a lot of this at Bucks games.
27: Do you?
26: I
27: know one.
26: Oh, yeah.
27: There's one guy who everybody knows.
25: Buck Nasty.
26: Yeah. No, there's many, many, many, many more. Really? Many, many more.
27: How's that?
26: They got all kinds of nicknames. But my problem with these people a lot of times is you could put them on the Jumbotron with their team down 3 touchdowns or 7 runs in Major League Baseball.
27: Why are you looking at me?
26: And as soon... Well, I'm just saying, like, if you put these people on the Jumbotron while their team's getting absolutely annihilated, they're going to be like this... And start like flexing and making faces and like sell. And it's like, dude, what are you doing? Like, you put me on the Jumbotron while the Bucks or Rays are getting their ass kicked, and you're not going to see a happy man. All right, you're going to see somebody
27: even with a face painted. Down. You wouldn't be happy.
26: I wouldn't paint my face, but like in any.
25: No, you change the face paint mid game to sad.
26: Maybe I would. Cloud face. Yeah. But you're not going to see me celebrating getting on the Jumbotron if my team's getting their ass kicked. So when I see some of these guys, my first thought is like, it's more about them than the team for them.
27: Interesting take on a face. I have not thought that much into a face painter, but that's an interesting take.
26: You know, it's similar to me. No. If we're down 6 runs, I don't want to do the wave. Okay,
25: I don't like the wave. I don't want to do
27: even
25: it.
27: If you've
25: up
27: been drinking during the game, you wouldn't do the wave.
25: No,
27: I'm a big wave.
25: You gotta stand up when you're sitting, and then
27: you don't have to. I mean, you can just kind of give him the quasi, just hands up in the air,
25: and then I can
27: like, hey, I'm involved, but we're losing type thing.
25: Yeah. What if somebody called me out like behind me, like, dude, that was a lazy wave? Yeah.
26: It'd be amazing.
25: I would love that.
27: I would call you up. I would video it and post it.
25: All right, let's talk some baseball.
26: I wouldn't do the wave last night. Wouldn't have done it.
27: No.
25: I hate the division we're in.
27: Why?
25: Because it's annoying.
27: This year or in general?
25: Specifically this year. Yeah. Where the Rays are just so good and successful, and in any other division in the American League, they're running away with this thing.
27: Yeah, but there's a lot of mediocrity in the American League this year.
26: I'd rather win the best division than the worst division.
25: Yeah, but because of the way, Doug, that the playoffs are situated... You get rewarded for getting that top spot to get that bye and not be in the wild card spot, win your division.

0: we're in charge, at least as of this point.
1: Absolutely.
0: If we can win the division, then yeah, man, this team legit. I've been talking about it a lot lately. I think they have a legit chance to make our deep run in the postseason.
1: How big is getting Manny Rodriguez back for that bullpen?
0: I love Manny Rodriguez.
1: Yeah, me too.
0: That guy's awesome.
2: Slider's dirty.
0: He's filthy, man. He got throws gas. He's got good arm side run. He has a filthy slider that's late action. Throws strikes. I mean, he's everything you want in a bullpen arm, and he's been really good when he's healthy. So I think it's almost like a late addition, almost like a trade addition.
1: Explain when you say arm side run.
0: Arm side run means, yeah, so if you're looking at the catcher, if you're a right-hander looking at the catcher, means arm side run means the ball is running to the right. So think of a sinker. If you throw it right down the middle, it's going to run off to a right-handed batter. All right, that's arm side. Glove side would obviously be the opposite. Glove side would be your slider. If you're looking right at the catcher and you throw a slider, then it's going to move away from a right-hand batter.
2: Now, you saw on a strikeout, I believe it was a strikeout from Manny Rodriguez the other night, even though that slider was dirty, you saw the opposite with one of those sliders. It was a put-out pitch. I think they said it was more like a screwball, but it was supposed to go out. It ended up falling in. It still had a lot of life on it. Explain to me, and BA was talking about it on the broadcast about how that slider backed up.
0: A backup slider typically means you get underneath the pitch, and instead of finishing it to where you have the snap at the end, which allows for the late break and downward movement, you float the pitch, right? So it still has a similar rotation. Typically, it's not as tight. And because you don't follow through, it stays up in the zone. It stays elevated. Now, they always taught us.
2: Yeah, it kind of fell off.
0: Right, it does. But it's not located where you want it. But the crazy thing is you get away with it because hitters are anticipating a certain type of break when they see a certain type of spin, right? So they react. You know, on a slider, they're thinking it's going to be down in the zone, and they anticipate where it's going to be able to hit it. When you hang a slider at the top of the zone and it touches the top of the zone, those are pitches that are very tough to hit because a pitcher or a hitter thinks and identifies it as a slider that's going to be down, right?
2: And he got jammed.
0: And drop. And so I don't remember the pitcher talking about, but a hanging slider in general, a lot of times you get swing and miss because the hitter anticipates it being lower than it's supposed to be.
2: It still looked filthy. It didn't slide.
0: I will tell you right now, it's one of the harder pitches to throw on purpose. You never, at least when I was pitching, they never taught us to throw a slider at the top of the zone or a breaking ball at the top of the zone. That was considered a hanging breaking ball. And if you got away with it, you're like, oh man, I got lucky on that one. Now I've heard of folks like trying to land sliders at the top of the zone. It's something that I could never do. A lot of the times you see it, it's a mistake. Like these guys want it down the zone, they hang it, and they get away with it, right? Or they get underneath it, float it, and, you know, they get a swing and miss. But a lot of times it's not where they wanted it. It just ended up being a good pitch for them.
1: How much harder, if at all, is it to have that arm side run as opposed to the glove side run?
0: Depends on the release totally and depends on the pitcher. Each individual. It's all grips. And, like, you know, certain guys are pronators, certain guys are supinators when they release. And that's just the way they are, right? This kind of who they are as a pitcher, it's just part of their mechanics. So now pitching coaches are identifying which pitches go better with, you know, which pitch grips go better with the supinator and which pitch grips go better with the pronator.
2: If I have to hear more pronations,
0: yeah.
1: I want to know who set up the bet at the beginning of the year. To say who can say pronation or pro something in that realm.
2: Are you in a bet right now?
1: Yeah, I feel like someone's
0: this is the first time I've been talking about.
2: No, it's not. What? We've done a lot of pronation.
0: You teed me up on that.
1: I was just gonna say, to be fair, I did ask Doug a pronation.
0: I don't run in here and talk about who's pronating and
2: Yeah, that's Sam's job.
0: I probably mentioned it before. But you guys, yeah, maybe it's because it's a
2: BA
0: big word.
2: Mentions it all the time,
0: BA,
2: all
0: BA
2: the time.
0: Talks about, well, he talks about pitch grips and releases.
1: I don't think I'd heard the word pronation before this year, and I feel like I've heard it so much this season.
0: Yeah. Well, I think Sam's saying we need to go on a break.
2: No, he was stretching. Hey, Sam, get those signs done. Yankees getting somebody back, and it could be a big piece of the puzzle. Who is it? That leads off today's top headlines with Sam Cohen next.
1: Are you in the job market? Have you been considering it? If you're a teacher, a first responder, or any healthcare worker, might be the time to consider it now because of the Hometown Hero program right here in Florida. If you don't know about it, it's pretty amazing. And you've been taking care of Florida for a long time. Maybe it's time Florida helped take care of you. Right now, the Hometown Heroes program is offering $35,000 in down payment and closing cost assistance through a 0% second mortgage.

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28: Brought to you by Howard Team Home Loans. The Rays back in action yesterday. They lose 4-1 in Motor City to the Tigers. They're looking to win the series today at 110. Gotta have it today, gentlemen. A series win for the first time since the road trip.
29: Yeah, gotta bounce back. You gotta win a series here. And doesn't matter if you're at home, you're on the road, if you're playing against a team that you're better than and you're better than the Tigers, you got to beat them up. Good pitching, though.
0: Sometimes I'm disgusted by my own fatness. I'm going to be honest. When he said, got to have it, my first thought was Cold Stone Crow.
30: Like it, love it. The cake
31: sitting right in front of you. Is that what that is, Cold Stone?
0: No, because the cake's been out overnight, and only Aaron eats stuff that's been out overnight.
31: Only you've never eaten anything overnight.
29: Thank you,
31: that's set out. Oh, pizza, dude. Pizza, you can sit out for like 2 days.
0: You shouldn't.
31: Probably not.
0: I probably have eaten overnight pizza, but I'm not going to eat the overnight cake that's been on the counter here. But
31: yeah, that would.
0: Yeah.
31: No good. Yeah, they got to get back on track, man. We got Peralta going. Keep taking steps forward.
0: Yep.
31: Need a good start from him. Need some offense. Need to come back home on a winning game.
28: Tough task for the Rays today. Troy Melton, who's been awesome for the Tigers so far this season, pitching to a 1.6 ERA, got roughed up by the Royals his last time out, cost us the parlay of the day.
29: Yep.
28: So not cool of him on that one. So hopefully he can...
29: Rays lost.
31: You're taking that personally, huh, Sam?
28: Aaron gave us Troy Melton, which I was on board with because Melton has been unbelievable, but he did botch it against the Royals. But as Royals,
0: I put the Rays minus one or plus 1.5 that day, and they lost by two. So
29: thank you, Pat, for saving me, blaming it on me. Royals won 9 in a row.
28: Yeah, they have been hot. Hot is anything with Shohei Ohtani's name, face, signature, shoot, anything with him having to do with him. How about his 1-of-1 50-50 club card? It's just sold for $686,000 at auction.
0: God.
28: My question is, How much can we auction a Doug Wechter in studio autograph for? And can we all split it?
31: Oh, you want Caden's autograph. You don't want mine anymore.
29: Yeah, can I get a one of one with Caden?
31: They're out there.
29: They like, are out there.
31: There's that's a awesome. Team USA one. There's, yeah. There are I've there. Already got people hitting me up. Like, how can I get? I was like, I don't know. I'm trying to get my own kids card.
29: If I can find it, though, I can get the autograph.
31: Yeah, I know for a fact.
29: You know for a fact I can get the autograph? That's your
31: song. I still don't know for a fact.
1: Yeah. Charge them. Charge
29: you got to find that Caden card.
31: Him, to charge you a lot. No, man, it is incredible how much popularity baseball cards have gained.
29: But, yeah.
31: I mean, for a I while there, dead. I thought they were dead.
29: Yeah.
31: I thought they were absolutely dead. And then I would say over the past 5 to 7 years, you've seen a resurgence. And now, I mean, the card deals alone that these kids are getting and it's these crazy. Players are getting will show you how much that the people out there are just wanting to, you know, get back involved in the card game.
29: You would crazy. See an investment from the 90s of like $100,000 yeah. and you go, what an idiot.
31: Yeah.
29: And now that's worth millions of yeah. dollars.
31: No, it's nuts. It's totally back the card, you know, the popularity of it all, collecting cards, everything. I remember when I was a kid, man, I used to have one of those, I don't know if you call it trapper key. What are they?
1: Oh, yeah. You know, we all have the folders yeah.
31: with all the slot, the plastic slots with all the, you could double side your cards.
1: I had about 30 pages of just Daryl Strawberry cards.
31: Oh, that's so great. Remember the old gum that used to come in the,
1: it was always terrible.
31: Oh my God. Every time you bite down, you're like, man, I'm going to chip a tooth on this stuff.
29: Yeah. You'd have to like moist it up a little bit.
1: Like cardboard. It.
29: Yeah.
31: Oh, yeah, it's brutal. But yeah, man, I used to love having baseball cards.
0: Michael. That said, if you're investing in cards just to invest in cards to make money, I get it. Outside of that, I could find about 686,000 things I'd rather buy with $686,000 than a Shohei Ohtani card.
29: List them.
0: Or any card.
31: Yeah, I mean, depends how much it'll be worth in 10
0: well,
31: years.
0: Well, that's what I said. If you just do it as an investment.
31: Seems like an investment.
0: But if you're a collector for the sake of being a collector, if you're not yeah. trying to turn around and make money on it, it's weird to me.
29: There's yeah, so because what are you going to do with it? Like, how could you just look at it all the time?
31: Put it in your trophy room, I guess.
29: And then you walk in the trophy.
31: If you're spending that much money on a card, then obviously you got a spot to keep it, and you got a pretty
29: you
31: nice house to put it in.
29: Better know every... If you're doing it out of passion, I expect you to know everything on that card. Yeah. Every stat, every detail, everything. Because if not, why do you have the card?
31: I wonder what... Is Honus Wagner... Wasn't he or isn't he the most... valuable card out there?
29: It was the rarest card because Wagner? What it was, yeah, Honus Wagner, because it was the brand on the card, it was sponsored by a cigarette company.
2: It was on a cigarette box.
29: And Honus... Yeah, you want to tell it?
2: No, I'm saying it wasn't sponsored, it was on a cigarette box.
29: And Honus Wagner didn't want to be associated with the brand, so they discontinued it.
31: So they only had a couple of those cards printed.
29: Right.
0: According to the Googs, it's allegedly worth between $1.3 and $7.25 million.
31: Well, nice range.
0: I know, right?
31: $1.3 to $7. Whatever. Come on. But way to dial it in.
29: I need that. I need a Doug. I need a Caden card.
31: Yeah.
2: Most expensive.
31: I'd love to have one too.
2: Most expensive card ever sold. 1952 Topps Mickey Mantle. $12.6
31: Come
2: million.
31: On.
29: I think that so owner dumb. Bought that for like $100,000 or something.
31: $12.6 million for a Mickey Mantle.
2: 2022 Heritage Auctions. Probably worth even more now.
0: I actually want Mickey Mantle for that much money. I want actual Mickey Mantle.
31: Yeah, that's incredible, man.
0: Forget about the card.
31: That is incredible.
0: Human beings remains.
31: Where do you even go to buy a card like that, even if you had the money? You're not going to go on eBay.
2: No, Heritage Auctions was the seller. Big news, though, when it's talking Yankee stars, Max Fried, we heard from Aaron Boone that the former ace, I guess, probably still ace caliber when healthy. You do have Cam Schlittler up there in New York, though, who's absolutely wheeling and dealing. But he could return as soon as Saturday, says Yanks skipper Aaron Boone.
0: Is that the first time he said Cam Schlittler?
29: Properly?
0: Yeah.
31: What?
0: He usually leaves the first L out, and it's very funny.
2: It's not intentional, Doug. It's
31: no,
2: a tongue twister.
31: Of course not. It is. Their rotation is serious, man. And yeah. Max Fried is a serious lefty. That guy knows
29: healthy.
31: How to pitch when he's healthy. I wouldn't say I'm not concerned about it. Anytime they get better, I'm a little concerned. But The one name that you really got to watch for if he comes back is going to obviously Judge.
0: Yeah.
31: Right? I mean, without Judge, that lineup is totally different. With Judge, if he's healthy, either way, they're a serious threat.
29: But I'm concerned how good they've been without these guys.
31: Yeah.
29: Like, that scares me that they can do this.
31: They're a good team, man. I mean,
29: I know.
31: They are a very good team.
29: And they made the right call-ups. You brought up the Lombard at the right time.
31: Yeah. Lombard's going to be really good. He's going to be really good. Their pitching, I'm telling you, their pitching's really good.
0: It has to be winning with the guys they're missing, yeah, you know?
31: It does. They are in a different stadium. So, I mean, offense, the numbers come, I wouldn't say easier, but, you know, you can get the ball out of that park a lot easier, I guess you could say.
0: Yeah.
31: But, again, I mean, you get an MVP-type player back in your lineup, it changes everything. But who knows? Like, if Judge comes back, is he even going to be healthy? Is he even going to have reps in? Like, he's going to have to come back in the middle to late part of the season and jump right in when everybody else is, you know, been playing all year and timed up.
29: And you could have a three-man rotation of Cam Schlittler, Gerrit Cole, and Max Fried, and that is very scary.
31: It's a good rotation. Yeah.
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0: All right, one more segment to go with Doug Wechter as we wrap up this Wechter Wednesday on the other side on the Pat and Aaron Show.
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0: One more segment with Doug Wechter on this Wechter Wednesday. Doug, we want to drag you into a debate conversation we were having on the show today.
29: Yesterday.
0: There's no question that Drew Rasmussen is the ace of the Rays staff. But with that said, could you make the argument that this season, at least, Nick Martinez has been every bit as good for the most part?
31: Well, I mean, so what's the question?
29: Yeah, I was just about to say, I don't think that's a question.
0: Well, that's the discussion we had.
29: No, you yesterday the discussion was, you're like, you could consider, you were leaning towards considering Nick Martinez this year, saying he could be considered in that conversation. You'd still give it to Rasmussen, but you were having the conversation of he could be considered in that ace.
0: I say he's been every bit as good this year.
31: The way I would put it is, the way I would word the rotation is, Drew is the ace of the staff, and I think everybody acknowledges that. Nick Martinez is an additional option as a stopper. And what I mean by stopper is, like, when you look to your best guy in the rotation, typically he's the guy, if you're on a 3-game or 4-game losing streak, you got to get that guy back on the mound so he can stop the losing streak, right? Yeah. So I think we have multiple guys, honestly, in this rotation that could be stoppers or called stoppers. You only have really one ace.
29: Right.
31: You have a 1A and a 1B. You can do that. Like, you can, to you me, can calculate ace, however you want. Or
29: here's how I had the how I summed it up yesterday. For me, an ace is you have a game 7. You've got one guy on the line to win it all. Everyone's at full rest. You get your choice. Who are you going with? Yeah. And if it's between Drew Rasmussen and Nick Martinez, based on this year alone, as much as I love what Nick has done, it's still, for me, not even close.
31: Who's your game one? Like, just start right there. Who's your game one starter? It's no question.
29: Right.
31: The conversation starts after that.
29: After Drew Rasmussen. Right.
31: But Drew Rasmussen is your number one starter. He's your guy.
0: When you said that, what was my answer?
29: You agreed with me.
0: Drew Rasmussen.
29: Yeah.
0: Right. So I've not made the argument. That's why I don't think the discussion should be a discussion. If Nick Martinez should be the ace, because I never said that.
29: Well, if it's a discussion,
0: he's been every bit as good.
29: If it's
0: this
29: a discussion of Nick Martinez is having a really good year, then I don't even know why we're talking about this anymore, because that's not what I thought we were debating yesterday. Sorry, Doug, for bringing your
31: notes. This is a great question.
29: It's not a question.
31: I know. That was really sad.
0: Has Nick Martinez been every bit as good as Drew Rasmussen this year?
29: In different ways.
0: Is absolutely a question. Like, you can say he has or he hasn't.
29: It's so different. It's apples and oranges. Yeah. Like, they're different pitchers.
0: But dude,
29: effective? Have they been as effective? Yes.
0: A lot of guys are different pitchers. One is as good or better than another. Like, when you compare two guys, you can say this guy's been every bit as good as the next guy.
29: Yeah, that's easy. They've both been really good this year. Nick Martinez has been very good and effective for the Rays, and so is Drew Rasmussen.
0: But that was the statement that originally started the conversation.
29: I thought you were calling him, essentially comparing him and saying he could be in that ace conversation, and I disagree with that.
31: I think the real conversation starts. I think you guys are both arguing the same point, but I think the...
29: Yeah, Nick Martinez is good.
31: Yeah, we all agree with that. I think the real conversation starts, and it's going to be a lot of fun, assuming they... Let's say the Rays win the division. How do you stack up your pitching after that? Like, who are you going to go with, right? You got a lot of guys that you got a lot of options.
29: Yeah, I would go.
31: I think it's going to go, it depends who you're playing, right? Are they righty, lefty, better? Like, you know, of course, a little bit of the matchup plays. Drew's going to be your number one.
29: Yeah.
31: Then where do you go? You got really good options in that roster, in the rotation.
29: My biggest question is more so, other than who do you go with, how do they use guys? Like, how is an Ian Seymour going to be used? If Griffin Jacks comes back,
31: right,
29: how is he going to be used? Shane McClanahan, with all the injuries and trying not to extend him too much and him getting into trouble at times at different points of games, how do you use Shane McClanahan? That's the biggest question to me, other than where guys are going to be stacked up.
31: I mean, it's interesting, right? Because, you know, of course, you're going to use all the guys you just mentioned, but how are you going to use them? Is Griffin Jacks going to get a start, right, in game three or game four or whatever they
0: talk about?
29: Right? Here's my idea.
31: Where's Peralta if he continues to get better, right? You know, Shane, he would probably line up. He's got to line up as your number two, unless it's, you know, some type of a matchup thing. And then you maybe put him. It's just, I'll be fascinated to see how they line up their starters when the playoffs do happen.
0: A lot of times teams only use three starters in the playoffs. Right. Would you consider going to four because of all the options?
31: I don't know. I don't know. It depends on who you go up against.
0: It would probably also depend on the series, right? Yeah, and how it was going. Sure. Yeah.
29: Would you be open to this? Shane McClanahan for five innings, Griffin Jacks as long as he can go, save your bullpen, combine Shane with Griffin Jacks, or find a combo like that?
31: Yeah, it's hard to beat that combination. You're talking about some power arms coming at you.
29: It saves Shane.
31: And you're talking about, now, I don't think you're going to start a guy and say, all right, we're only going five innings with him. It's more either pitch count or it's times through the order in matchups. Yeah. Right.
29: So find two times through the order.
31: Right. Or, you know, yes. I mean, it could be that. It could be, I do like the fact that you have guys now who have done roles of both starting and relieving, right?
29: They've
31: so you're talking about Nick Martinez has done everything, and he'll take the ball no matter what. I absolutely love that guy.
29: Ian Seymour's done bullpen, he's done bulk, he's done opener.
31: Griffin Jacks, right? Griffin Jacks. All these guys, now you open up your mind to thinking, okay, well, do we start these guys? Do we piggyback them? How do we want to use these guys? Meanwhile, you got some really good arms in that bullpen, too. So
29: Legamina's a guy who's done it in different ways, too.
31: Yeah. Yep. So, I mean, there's... It's very interesting to think about it. I do think, of course, it does come back down to the matchup, who you're going up against, you know. But, you know, the anchor of the staff, going back to the original question, is always going to be Drew.
29: It wasn't a question.
31: There was no original question.
0: Very much a question. Let me ask you this. We were talking a little bit about this yesterday as well. I believe it was yesterday or the day before. You know, Junior Caminero, we've made the argument, I certainly made the argument, that I think the Rays are more viable and more dangerous in the playoffs because I just believe he's kind of got this clutch gene where he plays in big moments. We have at times recently seen him expand the strike zone a little bit, and it seems like he's pressing at times. Are you at all concerned about him pressing?
31: No, not at all. He has a walk rate right now that's twice the percentage of what it was last year, showing me that he's gotten a lot more patient. Remember, he's 23 years old, man.
0: Right.
31: This dude has 6% walk rate last year. He's at 12.5%, I think, this year, meaning that he's not chasing. Even if it's, you know, a week here or a week there where he goes through a trend of he's expanding the zone a little too much, I'm not worried at all about who he is and his talent level and what he's going to do, and especially what he's going to do when the lights are on in the postseason. I think that's when you're going to see his best, which is crazy to say because we've seen some really good Junior Caminero. But you're also getting to witness Junior now understanding that he's got some protection behind him in the lineup for the first time ever. And they're starting to move the lineup around a little bit, and they're trying to figure out some ways that they might feel very confident, especially with certain matchups going into the postseason, right? And how do they protect Junior as one of their best bats? And so I think the options are there and the protection's there. Now Junior's just, you know, he's got to be himself. That's it. So I'm not worried at all.
29: What do you think we'll see in September as far as guys we'll see? Have you started thinking that
31: like
29: far
31: call-ups?
29: Yet?
31: Yeah. No, I don't know if it's going to be that much different from what it is right now. I think you're still limited on, it's not like it used to be. Like back in the day when I was playing, you could call up all 40 guys on your 40-man roster. Now I believe I think you can only get to 27. I would have to check, but you can only call up one or two guys. So it's not going to be this huge frenzy of call-ups.
0: Right.
31: But it'll be interesting, and it'll be interesting how they want to start moving toward October and when they start setting rotations and all kinds of stuff, man. This is the best time of year.
29: Yeah, it is the best time. College football tomorrow. Maine Towson.
0: I'm going Maine. With no knowledge.
29: So am I.
31: Are they heavy favorites?
29: No, they're underdogs.
0: Let's go.
29: Plus 160. Let's go.
0: I'm on it.
31: Get them, boys.
0: Doug Wechter, it's always interesting talking to you when you're here. Thanks so much for hanging out.
31: Yeah, thanks.
0: For Doug Wechter.
29: Thanks for clearing up our Nick Martinez, Drew Rasmussen. Yeah, yeah.
0: For Doug Wechter, for Aaron Jacobson, Sam Cohen in the penalty box, I'm Pat Donovan. Thanks so much to the men and women who serve our country and our community and allow us to be morons for a living. Sorry, Mom. Not the rest of you.
29: I'm going to find that Caden one of one.
31: Yeah.
29: Good luck. I need it. And then I'm going to ask him to sign. He's going to go, nope, not for you. Have a good one, everyone. See you tomorrow.
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18: What's happening, fellow sports fans? It's Andy West. Let's take a look back on this day in sports history, August 26th. We'll start off today back in 1971, where Bobby Orr signs a 5-year contract with the Boston Bruins worth $1 million. It would be the first $1 million contract in NHL history. Jumping ahead today in 1987, Paul Molitor has his hitting streak end at 39 games. His Milwaukee Brewers beat the Cleveland Indians 1-0 in 10 innings. Molitor went 0-for-4 but could have had another at-bat to extend his hitting streak, but pinch hitter Rick Manning drove in the game-winning run. Molitor would have been the next batter. The hometown fans at Milwaukee County Stadium were more interested in the hit streak than their dramatic win and booed Manning as he walked off the field. And today in 2017, Floyd Mayweather Jr. defeats UFC champion Conor McGregor with a technical knockout in the 10th round in Vegas. The much-typed fight is more competitive than many expected when an unbeaten 5-division world champion boxer took on a mixed martial artist making his pro boxing debut. Didn't matter, they both walked away with a ton of money.
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23: Here's something pretty disturbing I discovered while researching this podcast. This is what it actually says on the Los Angeles Police Department website. The site states that the Adult Missing Persons Unit investigates 3,200 cases a month. And 70% of those missing people are found or returned voluntarily within 2 or 3 days. It goes on to explain, and I quote here, "Since being a missing person is not a crime, police are given a very limited role while conducting these types of investigations." At the bottom of the webpage, it gets more disturbing. There's a section titled, "What if they never returned?" And here's the official police advice. In such situations, you may want to enlist the services of a private investigator to assist in your search. If you can't afford a PI, the police elaborate, quote, "Another option would be to contact the Salvation Army, which has a missing persons locator program." There is not a single sentence on the LAPD website that would lead a loved one of a missing person to have any faith that the police would properly investigate it. What the LAPD is basically saying is, if someone you love goes missing, don't overreact. They'll probably turn up, unless they don't, in which case you should get someone besides the police to look into it. All this is my way of saying, if the police took missing persons cases as seriously as they do, say, bank robberies, I wouldn't have had to do this podcast in the first place and end up chasing a violent criminal halfway around the country. I'm Neil Strauss, and you can hear the full story of To Live and Die in L.A.
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1: 49ers owner Jed York charged with engaging in prostitution, according to a report from San Francisco.
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3: Protect the shield, right? And what protect the shield means is how people view the NFL. And so I would tell you that owners should be held to that standard too, because what happened yesterday did not put the league in a positive light. Like, let's look at precedents, right? But then what happened to Robert Kraft?
0: Broadcasting from the man cave.
4: You get nothing.
2: Nothing.
0: This is Dan Patrick.
2: It's hour one on this Wednesday. Come on in. It's a pizza Wednesday, so morale is high, and so is Dylan. Todd and Dylan in the back row.
5: What is that about?
2: Well, we had the mugshot day yesterday. Then we found out that Dylan had a mugshot at the age of 20. Did you think your life was over, that you were arrested for possession and disorderly conduct?
6: Yeah, well, actually, the payoff wasn't until a full year later when I got pulled over for just a traffic violation and found out I had a warrant out in Jefferson County. So that was a fun surprise.
2: Sounds like part of a country song. Speaking of which, Dolly Parton, is there anybody who is or was more beloved? When you think, nobody said anything negative about Dolly Parton. And I thought she was gorgeous. 80 years of age, and I just got the biggest kick out of her. I thought she was, you couldn't help but be in a good mood when you heard her song or you heard her interviewed or her acting. She was just a treasure, and passing away at the age of 80. Yes, Marvin.
7: I always thought to myself, if Dolly Parton looked like that, what did Jolene look like?
2: Well, she's talked about Jolene didn't look that good later on, but Jolene took her man. But Dolly Parton passing away at the age of 80. By the way, we found out yesterday that Marvin had a mugshot, but we can't find the mugshot, conveniently. Taken away in handcuffs from college at the University of Connecticut. You had a warrant out, I believe. You no-showed? Is that how this happened?
7: That is correct. There was a promise to appear, and I did not hold up to that promise, and the state police came and got me at the University of Connecticut.
2: Oh, my God. That must have been... Now, I don't know if you get any street cred when they show up at your door and they put you in handcuffs and lead you away.
7: No, street cred, I want no street cred. I wanted to go to college and be a college student, and my girlfriend, now wife, was in the bed, and she was like, oh, my God, Marvin, I have to call your mom. I was like, don't call my mom. Call anybody else.
6: Literally.
2: Yes. Yeah. You'd rather see the police than your mom.
7: Absolutely.
2: Yes. Yes, Dylan.
6: I did like when you were asking what we got arrested for, and Marvin said failure to appear, which implies that you were arrested for something else and didn't show up for the follow-up court date.
2: He was trying to get around it, you know. I just didn't show up for a court date. Yeah, but why were you supposed to go for the court date to begin with?
7: Soul charge.
2: Paulie is here, and of course, the backroom guys. It's a Pizza Wednesday. We have pepperoni pizza, buffalo chicken pizza, and we have Todd's famous classic cheese pizza.
7: Let's get it.
2: Who has it better than we do?
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2: 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Good morning. 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And we say good morning to those listening on iHeartRadio, Fox Sports Radio, over 400 cities around the country. Wednesday, waiting for preseason football tomorrow night. Big Ten and the SEC rallied to put a stop to going pro and coming back to college. We have more on that as well. It's interesting when everybody unites and decides to do something together, how quickly they get something done in college athletics. Because normally it's at a glacial, is it glacial pace?
9: Glacial pace?
2: Or glacial?
9: I think. Checking.
2: All right. Who's the smartest guy in this room?
7: No.
6: The limit does not exist.
2: Well, Todd had the best grade point average.
5: Which doesn't mean a whole lot. No. He's memorized stuff very well.
2: I know. I used to think, God, you graduated second in a class of 600. You got to be really smart.
5: I memorized pages of notes and spit back the answers or wrote, you know, long essays. I learned that it was quantity, not quality in school, which it should be the other way around.
2: Yes, Paul.
10: According to USGS.gov, it's glacial pace.
2: Okay. So it's not a glacial pace. It's a glacial pace.
10: Well, close enough.
2: All right. Thank you. Yes, Marvin.
7: I think Dylan's the smartest person outside of the big German in the building.
2: Oh,
10: wow.
2: Ooh.
7: I think he's really smart. I think he does incredibly stupid things. But his actual IQ, I think, is off the charts.
2: Okay. How about SAT scores? Anybody? I took the ACT, and it didn't go well. Dylan, SAT scores?
6: I did pretty good. I think I got like a 2,000. That's. I mean, I definitely, my grades weren't getting me into college, so the SAT actually helped me.
2: So 2,000 out of 2,400?
6: Yeah.
2: Okay. Marvin?
7: 1,140.
2: Out of?
7: 1,600.
2: Todd?
5: I got 1120. I took it again. I got a 1050.
10: Aren't there two parts to it? It's like 1130 and...
5: It's 800 and 800 for reading and math, I guess.
6: They had writing. When I took it, writing was the third section, which I think they've actually gotten rid of again. I think it's back to 1600.
2: Yeah. Paul?
10: I only took the ACT and I got a 26, which...
2: That's good.
10: It was actually... I got red flagged. Because I was a 2.0 student, and I a true story.
2: Overachieved.
10: I overachieved. I did not cheat on the ACT, and I had to, explain myself. I said, I don't try during school. I actually did okay on the test.
2: Huh. I think first time I took the ACT, I got a 14, to which my parents said, that's not possible. They said, take it again. I think I got a 16. So this is kind of like the Wunderlich test scores when they come out and you go, you got like a 9? And then I had to take it again just so I could go to college. And I think I got an 18. And then my dad said, how about you don't sleep? Maybe you stay out all night. Maybe. And I got an 18. I go, I can get into college, Dad. I'm proud of you, son. Yes. Yes, Dylan.
6: I'm going to take a wild guess for the entire room that the math section of both tests is what killed everyone. Because that's what brought me down.
2: I would say by my score, everything brought me down.
6: It's a whole package.
2: No, it was. And I was, all of my friends were really smart. Like really smart. B+, A-. And then I was just kind of there, drafting off their fumes. And it's biggest regret of my life that I didn't, unlike Deshaun Watson, I do have regrets. And one regret is I just didn't care about school. And looking back, and then whenever my kids say, whenever I would criticize their grades, they go, well, you didn't have good grades. And I said, yeah, but look where I am now.
7: Boom.
2: Shut up. Yeah, Paul.
10: But you got a 14 in the ECT. Pete Rose was 14 with the Reds. There's something cool about that.
2: Yeah, okay. Right. Numerology. Yeah. Yes, yes. Well, it'd been nice if maybe I was interested in, let's see, who would have had a good number for me? Sports guy. I don't know. Hank Aaron had a 44, more number 44.
10: There you go.
2: Yes, Marvin.
7: Quick question for Paulie. Was your mother upset about your high ACT score because you just were so lackluster as a regular student?
10: She gave up. She gave up at some point during high school. I just kept a C+ average and didn't get in trouble. And that was enough for her.
2: I would always hear, why don't you just apply yourself, Danny? If I had a dollar, I would have been rich. Every time my mom said, why don't you just apply yourself, Danny? I said, I don't know, Mom. Can I go up and shoot hoops? Okay. Yes, Marvin.
7: My mom said something similar. Marvin, I'm on you because it'd be different if you were stupid. But the teachers tell me you're bright, and I don't believe them.
2: Prove me wrong. Yes, Todd.
5: I love that Paul. He's told the story a number of times, but it's worth repeating that he knew at a young age that he was all about sports and wanted to do something in the sports business, and he was not afraid to be looking at his Sports Illustrated magazines, hiding it, I guess, in the back while he's got the textbook around it. And I always love that story.
2: Well, thank you, Todd.
5: You're welcome.
2: All righty. Poll question for the first hour of the program.
10: Todd's telling stories about me.
2: Can't you just pull Paul to the side and say, oh, man.
5: We're talking about school and everything. Okay. And I just think that's great. I'm picturing Paul in the back looking at his Sports Illustrated.
2: All right, Dylan, what's poll question for the first hour?
6: Do you consider the start of college football season to be tomorrow or Saturday? It begins tomorrow. Don't disrespect the FCS or Saturday. There's no other answer here. This is from Todd, clearly.
2: You know, I don't like week zero. I don't like Coke Zero either. But week zero, I just don't think it's fair. Is it a week? Are they playing football? Don't call it week zero. So you want to have it Thursday? Sure. I have no problem starting it on Thursday. Yes, yes, Paulie.
10: You could both not like week zero, August college football, and watch every game simultaneously.
2: Yeah.
10: Which is what we do.
2: Yeah, Dylan.
6: Is this a more philosophical question about is zero a number or not?
2: Now back to who's the smartest in the room. Okay, Dylan.
6: I don't know the answer.
2: Is zero a number?
6: Yeah. Todd?
2: I would say yes, because if I put a one in front of it, it's 10, and that's a number. If I put two in front of it, 20, 30.
6: I don't know if that's going to hold up in court, Dan.
2: Yes.
5: It has to be a number. It's like part of math problems, like anything times zero is zero. You know, it's got to be a number. Zero is a number.
2: All right. Matt Leinart from Fox Sports, big noon kickoff, former USC quarterback. He'll join us a little bit later on as well. Phone calls. Operator Tyler sitting by, 877-3DP-SHOW. Email address, dp@danpatrick.com. Twitter handle, @DP Show. We'll get to your phone calls coming up. Let's settle on a poll question for the first hour of this program. Dylan?
6: So we got the, when does the football season start? Is it FCS or not? And then Todd sent me another one.
2: Okay.
6: Which team has to at least reach the Super Bowl or it's a failed season?
2: Ooh, okay. Give me the nominees, and then we'll talk about that.
6: We've got Bills, Rams, and Ravens, and there is room for a fourth spot if we want to throw it in the mix.
2: Nobody talks about Seattle. Like, I am truly amazed if, now, it wouldn't be the same in Buffalo or Detroit if they won a Super Bowl. But think of another city where you won the Super Bowl, and then nobody's talking about you the next year. And yes, did they lose their running back and Kenneth Walker? Yes, but that still is a great defense. And all indications are they will still be, might be the best balanced team in the NFL. They were all last year, it felt like. Now, the Rams, we expect them to be great. I'm amazed. And maybe it's where Seattle located. They don't have a coach that you remember his name, you get confused with maybe, you know, is it McDaniel, McDonald? Is it Mike, Mark, Luke, and John? yeah, Paulie.
10: But like the Seahawks they weren't sneaky last year. They were 14-3. They weren't like a wild card that came out of nowhere. They outscored their opponents by 191 points last year. They were better than the Rams in the regular season.
2: Yes, Marv.
7: But should they be a part of this conversation since they won the Super Bowl? Aren't we talking about teams that need to get there at least?
2: Okay, so this is about those who didn't get there, haven't got there. Is that what we're saying in a while? Like, I understand the Rams because of the hype. Seattle to go back-to-back would be, you know, pretty magnanimous. Yes, Todd?
5: And it's, to me, anyway, it's so hard to repeat, and I don't think it's disrespecting the Seahawks. Basically, it's which team has to at least reach the Super Bowl or it's a failed season. They already just did it last year. They won the whole thing. If for some reason they don't get to the Super Bowl, I don't think everyone's going to be like, what happened to the Seahawks? Because they don't get to the Seahawks or to the championship or win back-to-back Super Bowls.
2: Look at you. Yeah, Paul.
10: I would like to throw the Detroit Lions into this because it feels like they're getting further from the Super Bowl.
2: Yeah. The Niners?
10: Can of worms.
6: Wouldn't that be great, though?
2: The Niners. Still getting a lot of information about their owner. You know, there's a lot of franchises where you don't know the owner. And this is a situation where if you're that owner, you don't want to be known around the country for this. Because he's always going to be known as that guy. All right, we'll talk about the poll question coming up. Also, there was this study that was released, and I'm not the least bit surprised, but maybe you are, because new research shows that 25% of all NFL players who died during a recent 6-year period had the degenerative brain disease known as CTE. We'll talk about this situation. This epidemic really is what it is. The NFL will never say that, but it is an epidemic. And is there a way to combat those numbers? Because once we got through with the concussion lawsuit, and it was basically, hey, now you know, we paid out the money, and if you, we know it's a violent sport. If you sign up for it, you know exactly what could happen. But the fact that this would be one in 100 is considered an epidemic in other facets of life. This is, what, 1 in 25? I mean, that's far more than an epidemic with the NFL. I don't know if the NFL even acknowledges this. What do they say? What's the Players Association say? What do those networks that carry the NFL, how deep do they go on this today? We'll take a break. We'll come back. We got phone calls in the on-deck circle. Matt Leinart a little bit later on as well. Take a break. Back after this. 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
10: Poll question with the options that we're going to provide in the first hour of the program. Dylan, give us the phrasing on the poll question, and then we'll see if we can. There's a consensus on the team that we add to that list.
11: So which team has to at least reach the Super Bowl or it's a failed season? I think kind of the implication being, you know, they're due or the window's closing or like it feels like now is the time.
10: Okay, so Buffalo and Baltimore, definitely. Detroit, definitely. I would say the Rams.
11: Yeah. I mean, how much Stafford do you have left? I was thinking too, I mean, obviously they've been, but the Bengals kind of feels like...
10: No, that's just, they got to make the playoffs.
11: Yeah.
10: Because they haven't made the playoffs. And you got a coach. So he's the only coach with experience in that division. And he could be on the outside looking in. If they don't make the playoffs this year and everybody's healthy, I think Cincinnati would probably be in line for a new head coach. So I wouldn't put Cincinnati in there. I think their goal, make the playoffs, maybe make a little bit of a run. I'm sure their goal is the Super Bowl, but I don't think they're better than Baltimore this year, at least not right now. But yeah, and I don't think they're better than Buffalo. So I would put them in there. Kansas City, if they don't make the Super Bowl, I don't think that's I'm gonna give them a hall pass considering Mahomes coming back from injury. Yeah, Paul.
12: Do you still hall pass the Eagles and Nick Sirianni?

0: Johnny?
1: Yeah.
0: A little bit.
1: But if they don't, if let's say they trickle into the postseason. Now, I do think the division is going to be pretty. I think the Giants will be a lot better because of Harbaugh. Washington has to be better if everybody's healthy. I think Dallas is sneaky, sneaky good. And so there's some real competition there from top to bottom. Yeah, Dylan.
2: Yeah, well, every year is a letdown if the Cowboys don't make it to the Super Bowl. I do think the Lions are probably would be the best fourth option
1: there. Okay. Yeah, I don't know if there's another one that's glaring. Like, time's running out on Buffalo and Detroit. Buffalo, we know they've been there and they lost, but Detroit should have been there a couple of years ago. You're up at halftime, 24-7? And then it all disappeared. Yes, Marvin?
3: I'm going to say Buffalo only because of last year's enormous disappointment with losing to the Broncos because there was no Lamar and no Mahomes in your way. So that really put a sour taste in people's mouths.
1: Well, no Lamar, no Mahomes, Burrow's out of the playoffs. Like, it opened wide for you to, okay, you're going against Bo Nix now on the road, but you got to win that game. I think if you look a lot of these quarterbacks, you've had that signature win on the road that helped you get over the hump to get to a Super Bowl, have a big performance, and didn't happen for Josh Allen and company. Yeah, Marv.
3: It didn't help that Drake May got to the Super Bowl before you did.
1: That's true. That's true. I know I'm not all in on the Patriots this year. Like, feels like there might be a little bit of a letdown there for some reason. Look, I don't know how good the Jets are going to be or the Dolphins. So you always look at your division and you say, all right, how many wins do you know you're going to get? You can pick off four wins if you the Dolphins and the Jets. Can you beat Buffalo one time? Okay, maybe that's five wins. Can you get to 10, 11 wins? And then you start to look at what conference division are you matched up with. And then you start to look at how many wins somebody could have. You know, you look at Seattle, and what made it even more amazing is you're in the same division with the Rams and the 49ers. And granted, the 49ers were banged up. Arizona's not good. So you could probably get two wins right there. San Francisco, they're going to be better this year because they'll be healthier this year. Yes, Paulie?
4: The Cardinals always help you stack up some wins during the regular season, though.
1: Yeah, but they're going to pick off somebody.
4: Yep.
1: It happens every year where you go, how did that team beat that team? And sometimes you'll beat that team on their home field. That's what's always interesting. 877-3DP-SHOW. Email address, dp@danpatrick.com. Twitter handle @DP Show. I mentioned this study. So 25% of all former NFL players who died during a six-year period had CTE. That's the degenerative brain disease. That doesn't include nearly three quarters of deceased players who weren't tested for the disease. Scientists say that 10 to 20% of coal miners who have worked 25 years or more have gotten black lung disease. Now, that's considered an epidemic. So you can imagine there's a former OSHA official, a scientist, said it's apocalyptically high, the number that we have, noting that Russian roulette carries better odds. So to him, the risk of 1 in 100 would be an epidemic. You had 25% of all of these former players. We know it's there. We know it's not going away. And I wasn't surprised when I got the information. And maybe I'm numb to it. Because I've said before, it's next man up for us as fans. Like, you love a player, but do you really stay in touch and find out how Earl Campbell's doing? And the answer is no. Jim McMahon, go down the list. You know, when we had Eric Dickerson in studio, that was a couple of years ago, and he said, I have to sleep in a chair. I have to sleep upright. I can't sleep in a bed. Now, once again, there's another running back, and there's another running back, and yeah, all right, we move on with this. But when you see the totality of this, and yes, they sign up for this, Guardian helmets, I know they look odd. And I think if there was a way to make them look a little bit more aesthetically pleasing, that players would be okay with this. We know it's going to help protect your brain more than the regular NFL helmet, and they made great strides. But if they could do it where the protective covering looks better, then players might not feel like, you know, they have a bubble on their head. Keep in mind, Jacques Plante was the first goalie to wear a mask. Now, can you imagine what the reaction must have been? Like, what is wrong with him? Oh, he's soft. He's wearing a mask. You know, when you had, you know, these players wearing shields in hockey. And these are the toughest guys. Baseball, batting helmets. You imagine? Wait, he's got a batting helmet on? Remember, you know, the flap, you know, protecting, you know, the left or right side of your face. And now we just accept it. It's okay with a batting helmet. Barry Bonds going up there looking like a gladiator with all the padding on his arm. Like, we just kind of accept it. And I'm wondering, can we get to the point where NFL players, college players, and I don't know the cost of that for college players, but college is a bigger problem than the NFL, folks, because they don't get the medical treatment. Nobody is following up with them when they graduate, and only 2% of college football players play in the NFL. That's the epidemic. That's the silent epidemic that no one is talking about. The college players who are doing whatever it takes to get to the NFL. And then when you don't, you just kind of fall into society. But you're in it with probably CTE. But I think if they got the Guardian helmets to look better, like, it looks odd, and I get it. But like I said, a hockey mask, you imagine the other goalies going, like, how soft is he? Or somebody's wearing a batting helmet. Oh, man, Bond's wearing all that armor. Now we accept it. We're okay. We pad the walls in NASCAR. Remember that was a big deal? Oh, come on. You know, that's not NASCAR. We didn't have outfield walls in baseball with padding. You'd run into brick at Wrigley Field. Like, who would have thought that would be a good idea? Now we pad the walls. It seems crazy at the time where you go, yeah, I don't know why we didn't pad those. But I think it's the aesthetics that may bother people, bother athletes of what you wear. But I think if we can get past that, boy, it'd be great if you're able to reduce that number. Yeah, Paulie.
4: We went back and looked at adding helmets in baseball. It actually started in the early 1900s, but they had these leather caps like football had, and the players were sweating and couldn't deal with it. So they went away. And then they decided a nice wool cap will protect your head for the next 40 years. And then in the 50s, it actually started with Little League Baseball. They mandated protective headgear for all games. And then 1956, the National League did it. A couple years later, the American League did it. But it took a while, and they actually grandfathered players in, kind of like hockey. If you started before 1956, you didn't have to wear a helmet. It was your choice. Hockey did this as well. It didn't really become official till 1971, and everyone had to wear it.
1: And then you look at NFL helmets or football helmets. Like, they were leather. When my father played, he had a leather helmet on, no face mask, and he broke his nose 9 times. So it's, your face is open there. And then all of a sudden they had like this plastic shield that you would wear. I mean, their players were dying. They were going to outlaw football. Back in the, you know, 1912, Roosevelt, I think, was outlawing football because it was so violent. And then all of a sudden you got a helmet. And then you got a chin strap. And then you got a mouthpiece. And guys with, Joe Theismann had the single bar. I'm thinking, that ain't protecting anything, Joe. Yeah, Dylan.
2: Yeah, I think it's easy to like overreact to maybe the advancements and the safety of sports in the moment. But then you look back, like, in, you know, probably X amount of years, the people look at the Guardian cap and be like, that's all they were wearing. Like, even was it Jerry Cheevers who would draw the stitches on? So, like, they wore this mask and got made fun of, you were still getting hit in the face with a hockey puck. Like, it was still pressed against your face. So it's like, in the moment, it looks weird. You evolve.
1: And I hope that 30 years from now, people will look back and go, so that's when they started using the Guardian helmets. And maybe some radio show, if they have radio shows, in 30 years from now, we'll talk about our show and say, you know, I remember when I was growing up and Dan Patrick was calling for the Guardian helmet. Got to make him look a little bit better. I think players will be okay because it does look like you got a big fishbowl on your shoulders there. Even shoulder pads. Guys don't even wear thigh pads. They don't wear knee pads. Like, you'll watch somebody come out and I'll be, oh my God, you basically just have a pair of pants on. Like you have capri pants on, you're out there playing football. So that was that came out yesterday. I think it was like British Medical Journal that released the information here, but I'm not surprised. But it is an epidemic. And I have two friends who know they have CTE, former players. They know it. They don't acknowledge it. They said, there's nothing I can do. You want to make sure you take care of your family. They want to make sure, and they are in their 50s. They want to make sure they're not a burden to their families. That's their number one thing that they're thinking of when it comes to their health. You don't want to be an invalid. You don't want to have 24/7 care. But they know that's probably on the way. You don't know when, but you know it's on the way. And it's hard to be, you want to bring it up. Like, I see them slipping. I see them when they talk to me and they'll kind of zone out a bit or they'll stop. The lights bother them. Bright lights really bother them. And they don't know how many concussions because they said, you know, we got our bell rung. You know, just a whole different mentality. So whenever I see Tua Tagovailoa, like, I hope he's okay. But he's signing up to continue to play this. He's getting well compensated. I just don't know. I mean, there's inherent risk. You know it. But it's one of those you really don't know until somebody you know has it. Or somebody you know dies. And then they discover this. That's when it starts to hit home. These guys are 24 years old, 25, 26. They're not afraid. Or they compartmentalize that. So these numbers, I don't want to be numb to them, but I am. I'm not surprised. Yes, Mark.
3: Yeah, to play devil's advocate a bit, when you see these guys that they sign up for it, but they love the game. They love football. And so a lot of times, the game you love and you're getting compensated for it, it's hard to say, I'm going to stop doing it.
1: Yeah. I wouldn't stop. And I talked to my wife about my son playing football. And I said, I grew up in a football family, but I said, you know, does he want to play? And he's big enough to have played. But he wanted to play other sports. And I said I was relieved. I did not want him playing football. But if he wanted to play, I was going to be right there for him. I get it. If I was good enough or I was playing now and I'm making good kind of money, taking care of my family. Yeah. Because we all say the same thing. It won't happen to me. And you can't play a different way. I couldn't have Ronnie Lott play differently. I couldn't have Junior Seau play differently. Troy Polamalu, Ray Lewis, Rodney Harrison. This is how they played. So when you say, oh, you know, maybe don't use your head or don't be whatever, you can't think like that. You react when you're on a football field. You react as an athlete. You can't go, wait a minute. What am I supposed to do? You don't have time to think. It's not golf. You don't have time to think. You play the way you've played. Yeah, Paul.
4: And the irony is, if you're not good, you'll stop. The game will stop you. Like, you get the end of your high school, you're like, nobody wants you to play college. It's over. So you cut down those hits. But now the money in pro football is getting bigger and bigger. So if you have a good first few years, yeah, I'll sign up for five more years. At five more years of hits, but you're getting $25 million a year. There's not an incentive for you to stop.
1: The better you are, the more likely it is you'll have CTE. We'll take a break. 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
3: The Big Ten and the SEC are banning players who have been in pro camps from returning to play at their schools. The move comes after LSU had planned to bring in tight end Daquan Wright, who was cut by the Browns. NFL teams are preparing for their final week of preseason games. The schedule starts with four games tomorrow. And no word on if he'll miss any time, but the Raiders are saying running back Ashton Jeanty is recovering from last week's ankle sprain. I'm Matt McCoy.
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4: And the 2-1. Swung on and hit high. It's hit deep. It's on its way! Good night! It's a game winner for Ryan Waldschmidt. Two-run homer, his second walk-off home run this season, and the Diamondbacks stun the Cubs 5-4.
5: 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Chris in Syracuse. Hi, Chris. What do you have?
6: Hey, thanks, Dan. Yeah, I got a couple things for you. An awful lot last segment. It never dawned on me till now. When I was a kid, the media was all over President Ford, making fun of him that he couldn't chew gum and walk at the same time. I was thinking maybe that's from those leather helmets that he wore 4 years playing center at Michigan. And I can't remember where I heard it, but that Thornton Mellon in his triple Lindy back in the 80s was the original student athlete going back to school. I guess that makes Sam Kinison, Lane Kiffenson. And I also heard this year over 10,000 football players in Division I, II, and III entered the transfer portal. That number seems almost impossible. And lastly, Notre Dame, Alabama, the Raiders, and the NFL have never retired a player's numbers. A lot of players on those teams were great. And USC only retired Heisman numbers. Mike Garrett, who won a Heisman at USC, let a freshman who wanted his number have it, and no problem. And, well, Matt Leinart, I think it was adamant about not letting a kid have his number, similar to how Jaden Daniels has been. And I wonder, I mean, retired number or not a retired number, I mean, it's the school number. It's not the players. I think the school should be ultimately the one to make the decision.
5: I do, too. Thank you, Chris. Matt Leinart will join us final hour of the program. David in Ohio. Hi, David.
7: Hey, Dan. Happy Pizza Wednesday. I just had a comment about the mugshots you guys were talking about yesterday. I think Marvin possibly got his because he used his tiny hands to get out of the policeman's handcuffs. So, thank you.
5: Did the handcuffs slip off?
8: A little tighter than normal.
5: Yeah.
8: They're like, ooh, let's try this again.
5: The gift that keeps on giving. Fresh in Milwaukee. Hi, Fresh. What do you have for me today?
9: Hey, what's up, DP and Danette? How you guys doing on the Wednesday?
5: Great, Fresh.
9: Awesome. I got a question. On the cusp of this college football season, if we are talking the greatest offensive and defensive players ever in college, what names are we bringing up?
5: Oh, there's way too many. I mean, Joe Burrow, statistically, I think, had the greatest college football season for a quarterback. But I could put in Cam Newton. I mean, what Cam Newton did, I mean, that was, do it at Auburn, that was magical. Johnny Manziel led the SEC in rushing.
10: At quarterback.
5: Yeah. Like, there's a lot of incredible seasons. So I don't think you could have a GOAT defensively. Yeah, Marv.
8: Ndamukong Suh.
5: Yeah.
8: He probably could have won the Heisman that year.
5: Yeah. I go back to Pittsburgh with Hugh Greene. I think he might have finished second in the Heisman. There are just way too many players. Yes, Dylan?
11: Charles Woodson did win the Heisman.
5: There you go. Bloop, bloop. Aaron Rodgers says, I think, Charles Woodson, greatest player he ever played with, maybe and against, which you might not get as much of an argument as you think, because they're great respect for Charles Woodson. Thank you for the phone call, Fresh. Andrew in Washington. Hi, Andrew.
12: Good morning, Dan Danette. Thanks for taking my call.
0: something that came to mind when you were talking about the CTE and the head injuries was the DeMar Hamlin injury, where he almost passed away on the field, was not due to necessarily a head injury. It was him getting hit in the chest. Yeah. I wonder if that wouldn't have turned out the way it was for DeMar Hamlin if we would have seen some protective differences for the chest area, since there was a noticeable effect on the field. We don't really see the noticeable effects of CTE on the field. It's done later, like you said. Do we even keep in contact with these players? But that was just a thought that came to mind. I do have a stat of the day as well. There's another game-winning home run last night. Jarren Duran hit an 11th inning grand slam to give the Red Sox the 7-3 win over the Marlins, which pushed Boston's win streak to 5 games. The last extra inning grand slam hit by a Red Sox player was over four years ago on May 22nd, 2022. Can anyone in the name, anybody in the room, name the Boston Red Sox player to hit that extra inning grand slam?
5: Yes, Paul.
10: Mookie Betts?
0: No.
5: Any other offers here? Yep, give it to me, Andrew.
0: All right, I didn't think anybody would get it. It was Frenchie Cordero.
5: Of course. Todd, you should have gone with it. I know you thought about it. Always go, like on the SAT,
10: yeah.
5: Go with your first answer there. Thank you, Andrew. Zach in Knoxville. Hi, Zach.
1: Hey, DP. Thanks for taking my call. We're all mourning the loss of Dolly here in Tennessee. But at the end of the last break, y'all were on the basketball court, and Marvin missed a layup as he was walking away. And I just was wondering, like, I have this thing like called court manners where, like, when I'm done shooting, I have to hit a shot. Do you have any rituals that you do, like, before or after you're playing ball?
5: Got to make your last shot. Absolutely. And Marvin, you walked off after missing a layup. Yeah, Marv.
8: Kind of had to get back to my thing called my job.
5: I don't know. I would have allowed you to be late if you were going to. Well, as long as it didn't take you that long to make that last shot. Yes, Dylan.
11: See, I usually leave on a miss. Because if I make it, I'm going to want to try another one. I'm usually brick it, and then I'm like, all right, I'm done.
5: Yeah, Paul.
10: Is it like that with golfers on the driving range before they start a round? You want to pipe one and then put it in the bag and go?
5: Yeah.
10: You wouldn't want to, like, spray one and say, I got to get one more swing.
5: Oh, yeah.
10: Yeah.
5: You can't leave on a, like, topper. Worm burner is what we used to say. Dylan will be in the confessional coming up at the top of the hour. I'm guessing the topic will be your mugshot.
11: I believe it's called a deposition in this case, Dan.
5: Deposed. All right. 1 hour in the books. Matt Leinart will join us coming up in an hour from now. The Big Ten and SEC, I guess all the other conferences are going to rally together and make sure that we don't have those college players going to the pros coming back. What are they going to do about the professional players playing basketball in Europe who are coming and have been coming to play college basketball here? That's been happening for quite some time now. Are they going to address that anytime soon? 1 hour in the books on this Pizza Wednesday. Back after this.
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10: Three staccato cries of Mayday and an eyewitness report of a mid-air explosion is about all that is known this morning of the British Columbia air disaster, which yesterday claimed 52 lives.
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3: Protect the shield, right? 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Because what happened yesterday did not put the league in a positive light. Like, let's look at precedents, right? But then what happened to Robert Kraft?
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2: Nothing.
0: This is Dan Patrick.
2: It's hour two on this Wednesday, and of course, it's a pizza Wednesday. I said to Dylan, you control the menu. What do you have for us today?
5: We have a pepperoni pie,
2: okay.
5: Buffalo chicken pizza.
2: I like that.
5: Fan favorite. Yeah. And then the real hitter, Dan, Todd's famous classic, wonderful, amazing cheese pizza.
2: Who has it better than we do?
6: Nobody.
2: Stat of the day brought to you by Panini America, the official trading cards of the program. Good morning if you're watching on Peacock or NBC Sports Now, or listening on our radio affiliates around the country. NFL preseason week 3 starts tomorrow night. Here's some news from Mike Florio. There's a chance J.J. McCarthy might not be on the Vikings roster by Sunday when rosters are reduced to 53. I don't know how much trade value he has, but Florio says that the Vikings may have to pay a significant chunk of the money in order to facilitate a deal. His paycheck is a little over $1 million. All of his 2027 compensation, $3.7 million, fully guaranteed. Ultimately, Florio says the Vikings may have to simply waive J.J. McCarthy. Wow. So Carson Wentz is on the roster. Don't they have, is it Brosmer? Is he on the roster as well? I don't know. I can't remember his first name. But Carson Wentz, Kyler Murray, and I thought that they had another.
7: Yeah, Max Brosmer, currently listed as fourth string.
2: Well, Florio says that there's a chance that maybe he doesn't make the roster on Sunday. And then what do you do? How much trade value does he have? You know, we have the fascination with fantasy and also gambling. Every piece of news out of NFL camps affect us. Because when you think about it, you're probably having fantasy drafts here soon. And if you read something about Ashton Jeanty, that might affect where you take him in the draft. You have Ja'Marr Chase yesterday got banged up. Chris Olave got banged up. Now, they weren't serious injuries, but everybody has got a pocket phone there. Everybody is, you know, social media. So it feels like in real time, this affects us in real time. I mean, the Ashton Jeanty injury, I wasn't sure how serious it was. It was treated like it was really serious. I think it's, you know, just a sprained ankle. But you start to look at these injuries differently. Player gets helped off the field. Okay, it might be just precautionary. But with gambling, you're betting maybe over-unders right now. Your fantasy team, you're building your roster. Hey, this rookie. I think there's a rookie from Arkansas who's on the Raiders. What's it, Mike Washington Jr.
7: Yep.
2: So his value went up because Ashton Jeanty, his value went down because he got banged up. So if you did your draft that day, you might go, man, do I want to take a chance on Ashton Jeanty? That's the tricky part with all of this. It's reaction in real time and sometimes overreaction. And now you have the Vikings maybe moving on from J.J. McCarthy. Yeah, Paul.
7: I'm looking at J.J. McCarthy's contract. It's actually not that big of a deal if they decided to release him. They've paid him most of his money already because of the rookie signing bonus. I think they owe him $5.9 million this year, which is completely guaranteed. And I think about $7 next year, which is mostly guaranteed. So it's like they're paying him whether he's on the roster or not. Whether he's traded, that would be better.
2: Poll question update from hour one, and what have we been going to go with in hour two?
5: Well, we had a few up there, Dan. You want me to rifle through them?
2: Sure, why not?
5: For starters, do you consider zero a number? Turns out that was a dumb question. 84% say yes. Do you consider the start of the college football season to be tomorrow or Saturday? 75% say Saturday, not FCS fans.
2: Okay.
5: And then the real question of the hour, which was which team has to at least reach the Super Bowl or it's a failed season? Bills, Rams, Ravens, or Lions? The Rams are leading that at 48%.
2: Yeah, I think with the hype, but, you know, that window of opportunity with Buffalo in Detroit. Feels like Buffalo still has momentum there. Baltimore has momentum. Detroit, we're not talking as much about. And that's a tough division. I mean, the Vikings are probably the fourth place team right now, but top to bottom, pretty good. And then you have the Lions, who were right on the cusp. Boy, that seems like a long time ago. Like in NFL terms, like that seems like forever. And what was it, 3 years ago? Yes, Dylan.
5: Do you think some of the reason the Rams are leading that heavily is because of the expectation of Aaron Donald? Like, if he's not coming back, does all of a sudden that, like, it's a total bust if they don't make the Super Bowl change at all?
2: No, I think that before Aaron Donald, I think people still looked at the Rams coming into this. After they made the trade, then I think it was, oh, my gosh, they don't have Aaron Donald. But they're not going to miss Aaron Donald. Now, the possibility that Aaron Donald could come back, it comes down to Matthew Stafford being healthy. And that's why I didn't pick them last year. I'm like, if he plays, he's going to play at a high level. But can he stay healthy? And obviously he did. Yes, Dylan.
5: So it's actually funny, though, because obviously the Rams are pretty overwhelmingly favorites going into the season to win the Super Bowl. The preseason favorite to win the Super Bowl has a pretty terrible track record. I'm seeing it's they're 4-22 in the 21st century to win the Super Bowl. So only four times.
2: Who are the four teams that were favored to win and ended up winning?
5: The 06 Colts, 2016 Patriots, 2018 Patriots, and 2023 Chiefs.
2: Okay.
8: Stat of the day, stat of the day, stat of the day, stat of the day. Here comes that
2: what?
8: Stat of the day.
2: By the way, this Saturday, the Premier League heads to North London, where the Spurs make their home debut against Newcastle. I've been to that stadium. I think we stayed in North London for the Olympics.
7: Tottenham Hotspur?
2: Yeah. It's a new season, and there's plenty to prove when they kick off at 12:30 Eastern on NBC and Peacock. By the way, if you're watching on Peacock, this is a prototype sweatshirt that I have on. So Big German got this for me, and he said, let me know what you think. So it's one of one, but we're getting some new merchandise. So I just saw McLovin, and he goes, dang, that sweatshirt. I go, hey, it's one of one. But we'll see if we can get some new merchandise there for you. Yes, Paul.
7: Yeah, Marvin and I saw you walk in with that. We instantly did the thing. Where'd he get that? Yes.
2: Yeah.
7: It was buttery.
2: Yeah. That we got some new merch.
9: Great color scheme.
2: Thank you. Yeah. Yeah. The eyes start popping here.
9: I'll take your word for it.
2: Oh, you haven't looked in my eyes today?
9: Not today.
5: Yesterday.
2: There's no lifeguard on duty if you drown in these eyes. Just letting you know, Marvin.
9: Okay.
2: I said that to him one time. He goes, that's creepy. I said, I know. I know. Yes, Dylan.
5: I think it's nice.
2: Thank you. Thank you, Todd.
5: Thank you. 11.
2: College football title odds, according to DraftKings, the Ohio State and Notre Dame are the odds on favorites. Then it's Texas, Oregon, Georgia, and Indiana. Notre Dame's schedule is embarrassingly easy. I think their tough game is hosting Miami. They host SMU. Ohio State. Ohio State. What happened to my voice there?
7: Tim Kirkton.
2: Oh, Ohio State. Ohio State at Texas, September 12th. And then in November, home games against Oregon and Michigan. Okay. That's pretty good. I think they have a pretty tough sledding in October as well. I don't have that schedule in front of me. I just know that you got Michigan and Oregon in November. But Ohio State's got some bangers on there. Whereas Notre Dame, you got BC in there. You got some teams that might be good in other sports. Yes, Paulie.
7: So Notre Dame's schedule is made years in advance, and they have a lot of like partnership, long-term, not rivalries, but agreements.
2: Yeah.
7: Michigan State is down. Wisconsin is down. Purdue is down. They play North Carolina. They're down. Stanford, they're down-ish. They're at BYU, solid, versus Navy. That's actually probably a tougher game.
2: Mm-hmm.
7: Then they have BC, SMU, Syracuse to end the season. Those are doable.
2: Yeah, Dylan.
5: Yeah, I was looking at the schedule, just trying to talk myself into at BYU being like a legitimate tough game. The fact that that's probably their second toughest game says a lot.
2: Give me Ohio State's schedule in October. Because I mentioned November, but I think the consensus was Ohio State wasn't battle-tested last year going into the playoffs. They'll be battle-tested this year. Yeah, Paulie.
7: Ohio State in the month of October, I got at Iowa, Maryland, at Indiana, at USC, then Oregon, Northwestern, Nebraska.
2: That's pretty good.
7: Yeah.
2: And Michigan.
7: Yes, to end it.
2: Dang. Well, if they survive, they'll have earned it. Yeah, Paulie.
7: Some teams, though, like Ohio State, Texas, they always play a banger early. Like, they play each other. They've been doing this for a while. They want that big, either neutral site or early season big payout game.
2: The gambling podcast, that'll be coming up after the show. We'll tape that with Dylan, also Shea and Irving, and Big Day Ray. Big Day Ray actually does research and does pretty well in the gambling podcast, which, yeah, Dylan and Shea do not. I know all Shea wants to talk about is Jed York of the 49ers. Because he says, Danny, I can relate. I go, okay, save your story. But, Shea, you're not a billionaire owner like Jed York is. Yes, Dylan.
5: I have a research challenge for Ray, because clearly I'm going to be taking Maine getting three against Towson tomorrow. And I want to see if he could possibly find research to back that up anywhere.
2: Well, why don't you do the research?
5: No, I don't think the research exists. Okay. Why would anyone bet on that?
2: 877-3DP-SHOW. Email address, dp@danpatrick.com. Twitter handle, @DP Show. Colin in New York leads us off this hour. Hi, Colin. What's on your mind today?
10: Hey, Dan. I don't think that you want to retire, bro, because my dad retired. My dad has like three engineering degrees, okay? And then when he retired, I would be like, yo, how's it going? He'd be like, good. I took the recycling, and I did the laundry, and he picked up dog poop. We have two black Labradors. They were great, and he would pick up dog poop. So like after we retired, and then he came back, like they got him a trophy with a shovel and a bucket, like to pick up dog poop. I mean, like, and then he came back or whatever. Like, I mean. Bro, you don't want to retire. Listen to me. Listen to me, bro. You do not want to retire.
2: Okay. Well, thank you. Thank you, bro. Those are all fair points.
7: Yeah, it is, bro.
2: Those are all points that were brought up to me when I took my vacation and my wife and I stayed on the West Coast after the wedding of the century. And she kept saying, I don't think you can retire. I said, I know that. It's going to be a challenge. It will be. But I want to find the right person to sit in this chair, okay? First and foremost, and I know what you're going to say. What if you don't? I'll get to that point if I need to. But, you know, we have time, and there are people who are under contract. They are working for other people, and they want me to keep the seat open or at least the possibility. And we are trying out people. You know, we've had Ross Tucker here, Tony Reale, did a couple of shows. So there's people who are interested in doing this show, and why not? Because you're in a great building with a great product with great people. And you know, our affiliates are great, over 400 cities. So, you know, there's a lot that goes into this. I did put pressure on the Danettes. I said, how about over the next year you make it so I can't retire? Just trying to bring up the quality of work here. That's all I'm trying to do.
7: How'd that work out?
2: Well, we're, you know, it's a work in progress here. I said this to them before vacation, so I'm still waiting to see that. Oh my God, they're all in. This, I can't walk away from this. I might run away from this. Yes, Marvin.
9: But wait, you've been insulting us as soon as you walk in the building, so that's a really good sign. You haven't been saying good morning, Marvin. No. You've been calling us names. Like, all right.
2: Fun names.
9: Yes,
2: fun,
9: for sure. Yes.
2: Fun. It's all in fun.
9: Yes. If you call us by our names, that's not good.
2: Then you're in trouble.
9: Yes,
2: Paul.
7: We did have a meeting, and we thought about doing some rapid improvements to keep you here, but we also thought consistency is good as well, and we don't want to shake things up too much.
2: Yes, Dylan.
5: That's true. You want to aim small, miss small. You're also, I mean, Marvin and I are both hardened criminals, so I would tread lightly, I guess I would say.
2: But I like that. That gave us a little, you know, street cred there.
7: Thug life.
5: Ledge.
2: Yeah, thug life forever. I was going to get a tattoo.
5: Again, I'll get one if you get one.
2: Okay, Shay has that. What's that tattoo that's on his belly?
5: Outlaw.
2: When I saw that, he's got the 45 on the side of his head. Is that a 45 pistol?
5: I think it's a 38 snub
2: nose. Oh, 38. Okay. Yeah, I don't know my pistols.
5: Yeah.
2: I just bought a BB gun, just to let you know. For Maine.
7: Do you shoot it sideways, like street?
2: No. You know, it's actually a BB rifle.
7: Mm.
2: But my wife goes, what are you going to use that for? I said, you know, just in case there's varmints.
5: Like bears?
2: Well, no. But, you know, there's different kind of animals that you can shoot and not kill. And, you know, you just scare them away. Send a message. I use it on Todd occasionally.
11: You have. And that hurts, by the way. Have you set up a little shooting gallery in the backyard with cans or anything like that?
2: No, but I want to. I want to. I told my wife. So for my 70th, she got me a BB gun. I'm like, man, that's one of the nicest gifts you ever got me, hon. Yes, Paulie.
7: We'll get you a couple of hay bales, some old beer cans. Yeah. Have a blast.
2: I'd like to.
7: Yeah.
2: I'd like to.
7: I'll call my hay bale guy.
2: Yeah. But, I got a BB gun. I don't think you need a permit, do you, for a BB gun? I hope not. Yes, Dylan.
5: Is it a Red Ryder?
2: No, but I did ask for that.
5: Didn't get it.
2: But then if you have it, then everybody's going to say the same thing. You're going to shoot your eye out. But, I got a BB gun. Although there's guys up there in Maine. There's a friend of mine. He opened his trunk the other day. Arsenal would be a polite word for what he had. And I said to him, I said, Zach, good God. He goes, what? Which one do you like? I go, you got a lot of them in here. He goes, yeah. But he's got a license for everything. Took me to a shooting gallery. And I nearly blew off my thumb. First time, you know, and he goes, hey, don't put your thumb back there. I go, all right. So, you know, you're holding it. He goes, don't put your thumb there. And I go, okay. Now I had my headphones on. I couldn't really hear him. And then he takes my thumb and he moves it to the side so I don't lose my thumb. That's why I need a BB gun. Yes, Dylan.
5: Wait, so were you shooting a pistol?
2: Yeah.
5: So you had your thumb on the back of the slide? Oh, my. That could have been.
2: Yeah. Yeah. I grew up a fisherman. Yes, Paulie.
7: I'd like to put a bow on this. You may have to do another year with us just to protect yourself. Just to keep you healthy.
2: How about we take a break here? Okay. Take a break. More phone calls coming up. Matt Leinart will join us at the top of the hour. We're back after this.

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0: I mentioned about 10 minutes ago that Mike Florio was suggesting, or at least wondering, is J.J. McCarthy going to be on the roster for the Vikings? Sunday is cut down day, down to 53. And according to Florio, Pro Football Talk, you can watch it on Peacock, the show that precedes ours with Mike Florio and Chris Sims. And he wondered if J.J. McCarthy's going to make the roster. Here is Mike Florio on Pro Football Talk Live.
1: 2 weeks ago, Vikings quarterback J.J. McCarthy lost the starting job to Kyler Murray. Now, McCarthy could be on the verge of losing the backup job to Carson Wentz. The two split reps at practice for the second team on Tuesday. And the Vikings have to ultimately fill out the depth chart. Coach Kevin O'Connell has left the door open to the possibility of the backup quarterback job being available to either guy. And if McCarthy should somehow fail to be QB2, with the roster cuts coming, it's possible that McCarthy won't be a Viking come next Monday, whether it's because he's traded or whether because they decide to just eat the remainder of his guaranteed salary through 2027 and release him.
0: That's Mike Florio on Pro Football Talk Live this morning. Kevin O'Connell is considered the quarterback whisperer. That would factor in if I'm a coach or GM with another team and go, well, if he can't make it work with that coach, how are we going to make it work with him? And look, I don't know J.J. McCarthy. Haven't had him on the show, I don't think. And if we did, maybe it was once. I just didn't see enough of him play at a high level at Michigan where I said, that's a franchise quarterback. And look, I've been wrong with a lot of these quarterbacks. But that was one where I've said, I just don't see it. Look, I thought Josh Rosen was ready to play in the NFL. And he got kicked to the curb. That was quick. I saw a Michigan team that had Jim Harbaugh, great defense, and a running game. And look, he's young. Maybe he gets another opportunity. Probably will somewhere. And we've seen all these reclamation projects. Baker Mayfield, Sam Darnold. You know, they've been on practice squads. Sam Darnold wins the Super Bowl. Baker Mayfield's going to make $50 million a year. It happens where you have to find the right place at the right time. And look, Minnesota went all in on him. Now, they had quarterbacks. You had Danny Dimes there. You had Kirk Cousins there. And I thought, they're proven at least. And you've had high victory totals with those quarterbacks. Now, granted, I understand Sam Darnold picked the wrong time to have his two worst games of the season, and then we wondered if he was ready for the big time. He proved us wrong. Kirk Cousins, very good quarterback. Not elite, but very good. Maybe a placeholder. Danny Dimes, they moved on from him. But J.J. McCarthy, they brought in Kyler Murray, and there was no quarterback battle. I thought it was over when they brought in Kyler Murray. It's like, let's see if we can unleash this again, because he had a couple of good seasons in Arizona. I mean, Carson, if Carson Wentz is going to beat you out. Now, granted, Carson Wentz was an MVP candidate before he got hurt with the Rams, but he is a backup quarterback in the NFL. And if J.J. McCarthy can't win that number two job, is there any trade value here? And you've paid already a good portion of his salary signing bonus. Maybe you can trade him. I don't know what you get in return. And this is where teams are moving on from these quarterbacks quickly. It almost feels like it's 2 years, maybe 3 years, where you go, I got to see something here. If I don't see it next year, then we'll move on. And Minnesota looks like they've moved on from J.J. McCarthy. Yeah, Paul.
2: I remember you talking about McCarthy going into that draft saying, I think he had fewer than 30 college starts. And this was the era of Bo Nix having 60 starts and Jaden Daniels having 60 starts. And you're like, we don't know. A couple guys have been traded. Sam Darnold got traded from the Jets to the Panthers. They got a sixth, a second, and a fourth. But then the other end of this, remember when Trey Lance didn't work out in San Francisco? Niners sent him to Dallas for a fourth round pick.
0: And maybe you get something like that. But look, my friend who's a scout and has been a scout for over 35 years, he said there's a number of starts we want out of a quarterback. And, you know, don't go under. You want at least 30 starts, if not 35 starts. You're looking for two full seasons of starts. Hopefully, three full seasons. But he cited Trey Lance, Mitchell Trubisky, J.J. McCarthy. Like, he, you know, he said there's proof in this. There's enough of a sample size. It's hard to be a starting quarterback if you play in a power conference and you're going to be a starting quarterback for 3 years and not prove whether you can or can't. J.J. McCarthy, I just didn't see enough of him where they go, win this game for us. Trey Lance, that was a magical season with North Dakota State. And we've seen Easton Stick play great. Like, they've had Carson Wentz play great for North Dakota State. I just need to see more. And maybe he gets that opportunity, just like Sam Darnold did, Baker Mayfield did. But even with Bryce Young, they made the playoffs with a losing record. But I don't know if they've made up their mind they're going to extend him. C.J. Stroud. Like, this is, these are so important. It feels like these seasons for these two quarterbacks. Because I'm either giving you $275 million or I'm moving on from you. And that's where I would always say, now, C.J. Stroud may be betting on himself. Okay. Bryce Young. Okay. They don't have any other choice. But you could say, hey, I want to stay here. And Houston should be great this year. I mean, that defense alone might bring back the Ravens memories. And if you're C.J. Stroud, can you say, I'm going to give you a team-friendly deal that maybe is going to give me 3 years at $40 million? Or Bryce Young, same thing. Now, if you're their agent, you're like, no, you're not taking less. Okay, it's either, if you take less, can you stay with quality teams? And I do think Carolina's doing the right thing. Like, they're, you know, they're getting better. They did make the playoffs. Granted, that's a division that you can win. Yeah, Paulie.
2: I'll go back to something you brought up years ago, like 5 years ago when Baker Mayfield was, they weren't sure what to do with him in Cleveland. Mm-hmm. And you said, offer him 3 years, $75 million. That's relatively friendly. It's a lot of money for Baker, who's coming off an injury, but you don't break the bank and you don't move on. And they didn't offer him that. They kind of moved on, and look at where the Browns are now. And if they would have taken Baker Mayfield then for that money, they'd be fine.
0: Yeah. I just think that's that the landing spot that I kept waiting for these quarterbacks to go, or their agents to go, hey, it's okay. Like, after you sign it, you know, we move on to the next quarterback. But, you know, they think, oh my God, this is going to be embarrassing when they realize I only took $35 million. Okay, Baker Mayfield can now make 50. Sam Darnold can now make 50. Why? Because they took 35. You can stay with a good team. That's what you want. There's quarterbacks who play for bad teams. It's hard to overcome that. Yes, Dylan.
3: Yeah, and it's like you're still making, obviously, very good money, maybe not relative to the going rate, but if you mortgage the present for the future a little bit, from a football standpoint, your team's going to be in much better shape, and odds are, unless it's a catastrophic failure, you will end up making more money the next time it comes around, and you play quarterback. It's not like you're like, all right, I got a six-year window here where I got to make all my money.
0: I don't know how much Patrick Mahomes makes. I don't know. Is it $45 million? Is it $50? I know Dak is the highest paid quarterback, but you get to a certain point where I'm going to be well compensated. If you do get a say in roster moves, now that's the only thing I would say. If I'm a quarterback, I'm going to take less. Do I have any power to be able to say to the GM, hey, I really need this. I really like this. Hey, I'm not comfortable with this guy. Mahomes has that. Brady had that. Peyton Manning had that. Like, you have to earn that status. But I definitely want, if I can find a good team with a good coach with stability in the front office, you don't want to leave. Because the teams that need quarterbacks aren't good teams. Therefore, you're going to go to Arizona or you're going to go to Cleveland. The Raiders got Mendoza. But, you know, when you play him, you know, all these things factor in. I've said it before. If Patrick Mahomes is in Cleveland, he's not Patrick Mahomes. He's a great curiosity. I mean, you just have to be fair to the team that you're playing for. Sam Darnold went to the Jets. They weren't good. He wasn't good. But we found out that the Jets aren't good, and Sam Darnold can be good. Right place, right time. Yes, Marv.
4: Same thing with someone like Jalen Hurts. If he's not on a team like that, who knows where he ends up?
0: Yeah, because I don't think he's a regular season quarterback. I've said that before. I don't care what his numbers are in the regular season, because I know what he can do in the postseason. But you have to have the team that gets you to the postseason. If I say, hey, win these games for us, you're in Cleveland, like how many quarterbacks can you put in that situation? And you go, they'll win there. Yes, Dylan.
3: Yeah, it's like, would you take $15 million less a year for, say, it's like a three-year deal to be on a competent, competitive franchise where you actually will most likely numbers-wise and just how the season plays out, play your way into another bigger contract after or get lampooned somewhere like the Browns, make a little more money now, and then just sort of bounce to the next spot?
0: I want stability. If I'm a quarterback, I want my offensive coordinator, my head coach, front office has a track record of drafting, bringing in good players. And how about this? I'll take a good offensive line. Like Danny Dimes going to the Colts, I thought was the right move. If he took less, whatever, he went to a team that has a good offensive line. And I think that the Colts are going to be a playoff team this year. And he knew that all he had in front of him was Anthony Richardson, who wasn't ready to play. But sometimes you got to make that decision where you go, it's the right football, not maybe financial decision. Yes, Marv.
4: I know their games aren't similar, but Jalen Hurts might be this generation's Troy Aikman, where the numbers might not pan out, but he's going to be a first ballot Hall of Famer if he keeps going this way with the team success of the Eagles.
0: Yeah. Yeah, because Troy didn't put up big numbers during the regular season, but got to the postseason. That was the team that ran the ball. Why not? You had Emmett and a great offensive line. But he also was smart enough to know I can be on the Cowboys. Endorsements by being the Cowboys quarterback. That's where I, and look, I was told I overstepped my boundaries when I was telling Dak Prescott, take less and you're going to make more money by being the Cowboys quarterback. Well, it turned out he got both. He got stupid money and he gets all those endorsements. So I was told by an agent who was poking fun at me. Ask Jalen Brunson. Jalen Brunson is like, hey, I'll give you a discount here. I get to play in New York. And now he's up there with Joe Namath. He's up there with Reggie Jackson. He is there on, I don't want to say Mount Rushmore, because there's a lot of people who played in New York. Modern day Mount Rushmore, Jalen Brunson is there.
4: The Knicks won the NBA title. That is still wild.
0: And Jeremy Lin is up there too on Mount Rushmore. I'm relaxed,
3: are you Lin sane?
0: Yes, yes, Marv.
4: You were talking about the ESPYs yesterday, a little callback from yesterday's show.
0: Yeah.
4: I think the ESPYs were in New York, but also recency bias. Because Indiana won in January, the Knicks won in June. So I think recency bias had a lot to do with them winning team of the year also.
0: Yeah, but it was still New York. You got everybody who'll go to the look, I've been involved in the making of the sausage with the ESPYs, so I know how this works.
4: Is that why Michael Jordan won Comeback Player of the Year?
0: Comeback Player of the Year and Monica Seles got stabbed. I mean, come on. I get it. I was part of the machine there. But the Knicks story as team of the year did not replace Indiana. It didn't. It just didn't. But it's, you know, nobody wants to see Indiana's linemen up there. You know, they want to see Mendoza and Kurt Cignetti. Okay. But hey, the Knicks are there. Yes, they deserve the ESPY. Yes, yes, Dylan.
3: I think you brought this up too. Wasn't Team USA Hockey in the running for that as well?
0: Yeah. Oh, by the way. But if you show up at the ESPYs, you get an ESPY. That was what we always joked about. Do you think, am I in line for a lifetime ESPY?
2: Do they do that?
0: I don't think so. I was wondering. It'd be nice.
4: No, you're not dying, so you're good.
0: Oh. But yeah. Berman, give him a lifetime ESPY?
4: Him, yes.
0: Yeah. And Bob Lee? Give, I don't know if they give honorary ESPYs, I should say. Like, I'm not going to win another sports Emmy, but, you know, maybe I could win an ESPY. Yes, Paulie?
2: I'm checking this, and the ESPYs only did a Lifetime Achievement Award once, but it was for an athlete, and they did it in 01, early in the ESPYs. Mm. It was Jack Nicklaus.
0: Mm. Yeah, what did he accomplish?
2: Yeah.
0: What's he done lately?
2: Yes.
0: Yes, Marvin.
4: He wasn't on The Big Show.
0: No, he wasn't. We'll take a break here. I don't want a lifetime honorary ESPY. I don't.
2: Very big of you.
0: Thank you. Thank you. I wasn't getting one. But it's the coach who says, hey, I'm taking my name out of the running for this job. You weren't getting it. I know that. We'll take a break. We're back after this.

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0: 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Ben in South Carolina. Hi, Ben. What do you have for me today?
1: Only in the last two, 3 years. And now he's an authority and none of us know what we're doing.
2: Okay, so now I know
0: Ben, why. Ben, are you on a conference call?
2: Oh, sorry about that. I'm in a little meeting here.
0: Didn't mean to interrupt there.
2: My bad. So happy Pizza Wednesday. I'd like to share a limerick. That's my homage to the upcoming NFL season, if I may.
0: Okay.
2: We are all herded in like cattle to watch our favorite teams battle. In it, we all bask. But I have to ask, is there still a team in Seattle?
0: Ooh. Ben taking a shot at maybe the members of the media who aren't recognizing Seattle. Yes, Paul.
3: I wonder if everyone else in the meeting thought that was funny.
0: Trip in Vegas. Hi, Trip.
4: Hey, good morning, DP. Always good to speak with y'all. Fritzy's going to be jealous because this is going to be a Dylan call. With Dylan's gambling podcast, I was thinking maybe we could change it to Dylan's donations because it could possibly be the most successful nonprofit ever created. And he could teach people how to tear up tickets and then redeposit in accounts. And finally, since he does play his position well, but he hits with such a low average, is his nickname, should he be the real Big Dumper?
0: Wow. Big Dumper homered again. Three consecutive at-bats. Four now. Previous game and then last night. The Big Dumper. Speaking of which, Todd on the Todd Talks podcast actually found out what a bidet actually does.
5: But a bidet, you can pee your in a bidet. You
6: know, no.
5: Are you serious?
6: It's just for cleaning your Are you thinking of the attachment that goes on
5: Maybe.
6: The toilet?
5: I was
6: thinking of like a physical bidet.
5: I was
6: like next to the
5: whatever thing. You call it. I was always under the impression that there is a toilet that you could pee your and then it does all the work for you if you press a certain button. That's what I thought. I honestly thought.
6: Is that like a Jetson?
5: You're telling me a bidet is only for peeing in?
6: No.
5: You're saying not to do anything.
6: No, yeah, don't.
5: You're saying you have to use two things. So you're saying do your business in the toilet.
6: And then you go bidet.
5: And then instead of toilet paper, then you sit in the
6: bidet. Or both, yeah.
5: Okay. You know what? It's a good thing you mentioned that because I have a doctor friend that lives in the neighborhood and he's got a bidet.
6: You were going to
5: that would have been extremely embarrassing.
6: You're welcome, Todd. I did that when I was six.
5: Wow. You just saved. I'm 50 years older than you. And I thought like it just is an all purpose toilet bowl and cleaning device. They make
6: attachments that can go on your toilet.
5: I need that then or something.
6: Yeah, then you're good.
0: Yeah. More stories like that on the Toddcast available at danpatrick.com. You don't get out much, do you?
5: Who's got room to put two things in? The average apartment or house bathroom, I don't know how you could have a toilet and a bidet. I don't know where you would put that.
0: But even if you don't have one, have you been to Europe?
5: I've been to Europe, but I don't know. Maybe I'm not staying at the right hotels, but I don't remember seeing one in my room. It would look like a regular toilet to me, but I don't know where you put two things.
7: I just love 5 seconds into the clip, Paulie turning around like, what is going on?
0: The language was... But I tell people, if you're going to listen to the Toddcast, don't have the family there in the car with you. Yeah, Paul.
3: And Todd was, no pun intended, a little backed up with the week off. There's a lot going on in that episode.
0: Cameron in Indiana. Hi, Cam. What do you have for me today?
8: Hey, Dan. So I got to be honest with you. After that segment with the BB gun, I'm a little bit concerned. And I got to tell you, on behalf of all your listeners, you can't retire. And I'll tell you why. Let's say you go forward a few years. I don't want to save you the embarrassment of having a TMZ article that this former national radio host gets mauled by a raccoon at 3 a.m. trying to shoot it with a BB gun.
0: All right. Well, thank you, Cameron. I'll take that under advisement. But I'm going to be camoed out so the raccoon won't even know that I'm there. That might be my next. Okay, if I buy camo.
3: Oh, no.
0: then you know there needs to be an intervention. And by the way, the friend who I know, Zach in Maine, he questioned that I said he had an arsenal in his truck. He just sent this to me because I said he opened up his trunk and I went, let me see. An arsenal. I just want you to know the difference of feeling like the gentleman, Matthew McConaughey, Wyatt Earp, Lil Wayne, or John Wick. yes, Paul.
3: We're setting the over-under at 7.5 for guns in vehicle to be called an arsenal. 7.5 is the over-under.
0: Wow. I would go over Zach's trunk. He opened it up because we went to a shooting range. And I went, it was almost like, what are you interested in doing? I said, maybe a pistol here. Yes, Dylan.
6: I think Arsenal is four guns. Like anything, 3 to 4 guns, I feel like, in the car, that's an Arsenal.
0: John Wick only needs one. Do you know I've never seen The Matrix?
6: I'm not surprised, actually.
0: I never saw The Terminator all the way through. Matt Leinart is going to join us coming up in 10 minutes. Hope you'll stay with us for the final hour on this Wednesday. 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
3: Protect the shield, right? 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Like, let's look at precedents, right? But then what happened to Robert Kraft?
0: Broadcasting from the man cave.
4: You get nothing.
2: Nothing.
0: This is Dan Patrick.
2: Final hour on this Wednesday. It's a Pizza Wednesday. Dylan has the honors of coming up with the menu. And pizzas will be ready in about 45 minutes from now. What are we whipping up?
5: We are having, Dan, pepperoni pizza, buffalo chicken pizza.
2: Sneaky good.
5: And Todd's famous classic cheese
6: yummy
5: pizza.
2: Who has it better than we do?
7: Nobody.
2: So Todd and Dylan in the back row, Marvin in the front row. Big Day Ray coming in for the final hour as Paulie and Andrew Perloff, a.k.a. McLovin. They are rehearsing their show that starts next Monday, Not So Fast. So the final hour of this program, Ray will sit in Paulie's chair so Paulie can get ready for the hour-long Not So Fast show that will make its debut next Monday right after this show. 877-3DP-SHOW, email address, dp@danpatrick.com, Twitter handle at dp-show. Stat of the day is always brought to you by Panini America, the official trading cards of the program. Sunday, baseball doubleheader, NBC and Peacock, Astros, Mets in New York City. And then Sunday night baseball, Reds take on the Cubs from Wrigley next Sunday, NBC and Peacock. We're waiting for Matt Leinart, former USC quarterback, now working for Fox, their big noon kickoff team. He'll join us coming up here in a moment. Dylan, poll question from the previous hours, and do we have one for the final hour of the program?
5: We do have one for the final hour, Dan, but to quick recap, which team has to at least reach the Super Bowl or it's a failed season? Bills, Rams, Ravens, or Lions? Rams still edging out the Bills with 48%.
2: Okay.
5: For this hour, we got a couple. We can go a little off script in honor of Dolly Parton.
2: Oh.
5: Is she the most universally liked celebrity of all time?
2: Might be hard to quantify that, but I would put her up there on the short list. I never heard somebody say something negative about Dolly Parton. I mean, her voice was angelic. Tom Hanks on that list?
5: Yeah, that's pretty good, actually.
2: Yeah.
5: He's America's sweetheart.
2: yes, Marvin.
6: Betty White?
5: Yeah.
6: Oh, excuse me, Betty White.
5: Betty White.
2: What was the show that she was on?
6: Golden Girls. How dare you?
2: Golden Girls. But I thought that there was like B. Arthur or somebody had a problem with Betty White.
6: Oh, that doesn't count then.
2: Yeah.
5: What about like Mr. Rogers?
2: Ooh. Yeah.
5: Oh, I have a good one.
2: Okay.
5: Bob Ross.
2: Well, I didn't like him.
5: All right. I guess
2: I didn't dislike Bob Ross, but like I didn't tune in stone during the day to watch him paint. Which is what you did. Like, oh, awesome.
5: That was at nighttime, Dan.
2: Alex Trebek. How about Alex Trebek?
5: That's good.
2: Universally loved.
5: Yeah.
2: Matt Leinart, Fox Big Noon kickoff analyst. He was a Heisman Trophy winner, national champion. He did it all. Hey, I was wondering about this. Okay. So did it come down to USC and Oklahoma for you?
8: It did. Okay. Actually, you know what, Dan? Came down to Michigan early on.
2: Oh.
8: Yeah. I almost went to Ann Arbor, Michigan. I went to their camp my junior year. The summer before my senior year. And the story was Lloyd Carr wouldn't offer me a scholarship unless he saw me throw in person. So I went out there. My best friend's brother was on the team at the time. So we stayed with them. Had a good camp, threw in the big house for Lloyd. He offered me a scholarship in his office. And I had the greatest week there. It was amazing. And I come home and I tell my mom, I'm like, I want to go to Michigan. I want to be a Wolverine. And she started crying and she's like, you're never going to last. You're an Orange County kid. And when push came to shove, my heart was always stay home. But Michigan was close. Oklahoma came in really late. Bob Stoops came in late. It was Bob Stoops and Chuck Long, and it's the year they won the national title with Josh Heupel. And I took a trip out there. I just was like, man, Norman, Oklahoma is not for me. So that's it, man.
2: Okay. The recruiting dinner that you had at Oklahoma.
8: Oh, yeah.
2: And recruiting dinner that you maybe had at USC. Give me the difference in restaurants.
8: So back then, we used to go to Petros Papadakis' dad's famous Greek place in San Pedro. That was always a night. I don't think it's around anymore. That was a fun night. And then the other night back then was Keyshawn Johnson's steakhouse. I think it was called Rain in Beverly Hills at the time. So that was like the super nice one, right? So you're whining and dining. You're at a nice steakhouse in the middle of Beverly Hills. So I go to Oklahoma. And again, I grew up middle class in Santa Ana. Like we probably went to Sizzler or like Olive Garden growing up. It was like a nice night out. I'm on my trip in Oklahoma, and the big night out, we go to Applebee's. And I have nothing against Applebee's. Like, I like Chili's. I like Applebee's. I like all of that stuff. But I'll never forget. I'm in there with our recruiting class and Bob Stoops and all these guys, and they're getting ready to play for a national title game. And I walked outside. And I called my mom. I'm like, Mom, you will never be where we're at. And I just told her after. She started laughing. She's like, oh, how cute. You know, she didn't care. But yeah, I was like, you know, I don't think that was the reason why I didn't go there, Dan. I think I looked outside my hotel or wherever I was staying. I was like, man, Norman, Oklahoma is a long way away from Orange County.
2: But didn't you go to a place that you buy a pitcher of beer, you get a free pizza? Was that, was it Vistango Cafe? Does that sound right?
8: Vistango. Look at you. Did you do your research?
2: Yes,
8: I did. You did your research. I used to eat at Vistango Cafe. Definitely no beer there, but I think I had like a picture on a wall and the meal I got. So like they used to do, this is what Matt orders every week.
2: Wait, was this your NIL?
8: No, Dan, I didn't get any NIL. Come on, man.
2: Well, they're giving you free food.
8: No, they didn't give me free food. I had a meal plan.
2: Oh.
8: Yeah, man. Come on, Dan. I drove a Ford White Ranger since I was 16 through college. Then when I signed with the NFL, I bought a Chevy Tahoe, but I kept my truck. And I'll tell you this, my truck stayed at my parents' house, where the house I grew up at for a couple of years. My parents' house, I'm selling it. So, yeah. Come on. I was living off, food stamps, Dan.
2: Oh, come
8: a
2: on.
8: Well, funny story. I was out, my oldest son's at SMU. And you know, he's making money, the rev share and all that kind of stuff. I was out there last month getting him a car, and he's paying for a car. And I'm like, wow, this is just so different than when I was in college.
2: How much heat did you catch? Let me bring this back. The Throwbacks podcast, where you talked about, the possibility of USC on retiring your jersey.
8: When I was at USC, I got my number retired. There's been multiple times where people at USC have asked me if I would unretire my jersey for some five-star prospect. And do you want to know what I told those guys straight up? Absolutely not. I am never going to unretire my jersey for some random dude who, by the way, now could wear number 11 and transfer after a year. The only person that will ever wear my USC number 11 would be Cole, who's not there right now. He's at SMU, or two of my boys if they end up going to USC and playing football. That is it.
2: Get any blowback on that?
8: Yeah, quite a bit. But what would you do?
2: I think the school owns the jersey.
8: Really?
2: Yeah.
8: So that was a long time ago. So, and I had to kind of come out because then like Lincoln was taking heat, and this is not Lincoln. This has never happened under Lincoln Riley. So there were a couple times when after I left and I was playing that people at USC were like, hey, would you consider doing this for I don't even remember who the name, who it was, but a specific player. And I said, respectfully, no, like, I'm not going to do that. And it wasn't like I'm this arrogant guy thing. It was just like, I don't know. I'm not going to do that. And, we were talking about this and I think it came up like probably in the last 10 years or so. And I was just like, yeah, I got offered multiple. And then people ran with it and they're saying like, how is USC doing this to their former players? So like it did get taken out of context, but I still sort of, I still stand by it. Like, unless my kids are wearing it, like it's pretty important to me, you know, and I don't really care what people think about that. I know Jaden Daniels and the whole blowback at LSU right now is happening. But the thing about LSU is they don't retire those. Like USC retires Heisman Trophy winner, jerseys. That's just what they do. So, but yeah, there was a little blowback that I would say this. I would say a majority of people sided with me though. So
2: yeah, if they have a tradition of retiring jerseys of
8: that's
2: Heisman,
8: what they do.
2: Then I'm fine with that.
8: Yeah.
2: Yeah.
8: Yeah. And again, in this day and age, it's like, I'm going to unretire my jersey for a kid who's probably going to be there for 1 year. Like there's no, that's the only, I mean, we could talk about that for hours, but like the lack of commitment in this day and age, college football, because of the way it's set up. That's a big reason why too. It's like, if you're going to commit there for however many years and be the guy and wear that and wear it proudly, then maybe it's a different conversation, but that's just not where we're at in college football.
2: Talking to Matt Leinart, Fox Big Noon Kickoff analyst. You went 10th overall in 2006 to the Cardinals. I'm curious about the time frame. J.J. McCarthy may not make the Vikings roster. Mike wild. Florio just posted that on Pro Football Talk. But the amount of time that you feel like these quarterbacks are getting, is it sped up now from where it was, you know, 20 years ago?
8: It is. I think Tom Brady has been very vocal about this. And like, obviously look at the guys like Aaron Rodgers, and there's so many great examples where you just sit and you learn. You and I have talked about my career multiple times on the show, but I do go back and like, I played my whole rookie year almost. I Kurt Warner got benched week 5. I came in, I played 11 games. I played pretty well, ended up getting hurt at the end of the season. Then broke my collarbone the second year and he took over. It was a blessing in disguise for me because he then beat me out. We went to the Super Bowl. I got a chance to really learn for a couple years behind Kurt and the way he handled. He's a Hall of Famer. He was great. And I went into Houston in my 5th year feeling the best, not even as a starter, but feeling the best I'd ever felt as a quarterback. Like, hey, I am finally ready to be an NFL starter. And if I get my shot, I'm going to be great. I'm going to get that big I'm going to be the guy. I felt that. And I was on my way and I got hurt again. Right. So that's the story. But I just think in this day and age, like, well, one, a lot of these guys are playing so much football. They're so productive from high school to college and the system and all that. But I'm telling you, man, like the NFL is a different game. It is just different. You can't practice the speed. You can't practice the mental part of it. And these kids get thrown in there. And especially a kid like JJ, who I covered at Michigan. I think he's a really good, I think he's a good player. I think he's got a shot. And again, but like you get in there, you don't have maybe the guys around you. You don't play extremely well. You only get really one or two opportunities in this league, man. And you're done. And then they bring in a guy like Kyler. I think they got, so I'm assuming Carson Wentz might be the backup, right? Yeah. And JJ might not be on the team. I think big picture, it's an opportunity for him to kind of take a step back and understand like, hey, this is where I need to get better and learn and grow. I do think it's unfair unless you're a guy like Caleb and some of these guys who are just so different skill wise that sort of that can outplay the learning part of it. But it's tough, but he's a good kid. He's a good player. And again, it also goes back to like, you know, a lot of these teams, you know, reaching for quarterbacks in the first round, you know, like that's another thing too, is there's such a premium to try and get your next guy that I think sometimes you overdraft.
2: Lenora Sellers is working at a golf course and he's working at a driving range. And so now, so everybody's bringing up, well, Liner did ballroom dancing and Marcus Mariota, I think, had a couple of cushy course. You had already graduated at USC.
8: And my senior year might have gone down as the greatest senior year of all time. I graduated in 4 years. Well, I graduated. So I come back for my 5th year, right? There was that big announcement and I needed basically 2 credits just to be eligible. I had to be 2 credits. So I'll never forget. I was like, I was like, man, I think it was art. There's an art class and there was ballroom dancing. And I'm like, oh, well, ballroom dancing sounds fun. I'm a terrible dancer, but you know, it was one night a week on Tuesday nights. I think if I remember correctly, the teacher was the choreographer for Dirty Dancing, like the movie, back in the day. And it's just like, it was an easy grade. So my only class I took my senior year, I was a Tuesday night ballroom dancing. And Mark Sanchez was in that class, or a couple other guys in that class. So I would go Tuesday night, which is awesome because it was like, it was ballroom dancing and Halo Xbox was like the big thing we all played. And then it was like, I could spend 95% of my time at the facility with film. I was with Sark all the time. You know, Sark was my quarterback coach in OC, but was it Lenore's or was someone else who's taking like kind of a funny class that sort of got made fun of this past week? I don't know if it was Lenore's, but I was like, good for them. That's
2: well, his isn't a class. He's just, no, his, got a, he's getting paid to go to a driving range.
8: I mean, what do you think he's doing at the driving range? Like, he's just sitting there.
2: If he even goes,
8: he better be working on his swing.
2: By the way, Matt is working alongside Abbott. This is the third season they've done We Give Blood, Big Ten schools. Explain what you're doing again this year.
8: Yeah, this is incredible. I've been fortunate enough to be a part of this campaign. So basically a competition to see which school of the 18 schools can give the most blood. The winner gets $1 million from Abbott to advance student health. In the first 2 years, there's been about 300,000 lives saved with all the donations. I think the biggest thing just to remember too is 25% of all blood donations that we receive in the country come from people ages 65 and up. So sort of aging out. So I think really trying to kind of go after the younger generation, the college kids, all that, and see their impact with this. I think that's huge. So really, and then also just personally, Dan, you know, my mom had a blood disorder, a very rare blood disorder, called polycythemia. She passed away from that. She needed transfusions, all that. So when I first started working with Abbott and this, it was just super meaningful for me and personal for me. But yeah, the need for blood never goes away. So it's a fun way for, you know, schools compete on the football field, but they also compete off the field. So big10.org/Abbott, where you can go to find out more details. You don't have to be a fan of a school to donate. That's important to know too. You can be, obviously, but yeah. And, I mean, Nebraska has been great. You know, a lot of the Midwest schools, we need USC to pick it up a little bit though. That's for sure.
2: I keep, you know, and like occasionally news trickles out or stories trickle out with your podcast with Jerry Ferrara.
8: We got to get you on the pod, Dan. I don't even know if you do pods. Do you?
2: Yeah, I'll do it.
8: Yeah.
2: Yeah.
8: Okay.
2: Yeah.
8: We'll get you on.
2: But then
8: Jerry loves you. So,
2: well, you know, then you have you screwed up the date with Rihanna that.
8: Oh, God. Are we really going there?
2: Well, you brought it up. I mean, you brought it up prior, and I was like, how do you screw up a date with Rihanna?
8: Well, it just, you know, I wasn't at my best. I definitely wasn't at my best that day. We were friends. We hung out a couple times. We had a mutual circle of friends, and her assistant and sort of right-hand girl, still to this day, I'm friends with. She grew up with one of my best friends. So that was kind of the thing. But yeah, it was a young Matt, just, you know, not super confident. You know, you thought I would have had a lot of confidence.
2: Yeah.
8: I didn't.
2: Yeah.
8: And yeah, so that's that, man.
2: I would have thought you would have been Vinny Chase on Entourage.
8: It's so funny. When Jerry and I started doing throwbacks, I told him, I said, there were a couple guys, my old buddy, Monty Beisel, who's old linebacker, he was middle linebacker. He used to call me Vinny Chase, just naturally, right? Hollywood, all that stuff. But we would be in practice, 7-on or team. He's like, all right, Vinny Chase, let's go, Vinny Chase. So, it's so funny, fitting 20 years later, Jerry and I are doing a pod. But, no, Jerry's awesome, man. It's been, I mean, Entourage is one of the greatest shows of all time. So it's been so fun for me. Obviously as his friend now, but as a fan of the show, to hear all the stories about that. Did you ever, you were on that show. Did you make a cameo?
2: No,
8: you didn't.
2: No.
8: Damn, I'm going to have to ask Jerry.
2: I don't like to be on shows that I like because I don't want to screw up the show.
8: Oh, you wouldn't have screwed up that show.
2: I might have.
8: That's a great show. I've been begging him. They got to reboot it. I know it's not that easy, but they got to figure it out. So
2: it's big10.org/Abbott for more information on that. Tell Jerry I said hello, and we'll catch up during the season. Thank you again, Matt.
8: All right, Dan. Appreciate you, buddy.
2: That's Matt Leinart. Screwed up the date with Rihanna. Yes. Yes, Ray.
9: That USC team has some talent. Reggie Bush dated Kim Kardashian, too.
2: Yeah. So
9: they're kind of killing it on and off the field.
2: Who didn't?
9: Okay.
2: What, Marvin?
6: Damn, what? No, so they were like an NFL team. There was no NFL team back then, back in the day.
2: And yes, they were
6: the big ticket in town.
2: All right, let me take a break. Running a little bit late here. We're back after this. Football's back. So

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7: I'd like to thank Panini America, the official trading cards of the DP show, and they sponsor the stat of the day. Matt Leinart was fun. And a lot of stories there. A couple of phone calls. Curtis in Illinois. Hi, Curtis. What do you have for me today?
8: Morning, TP. A few things for you real quick. First off, that hoodie you got on is giving me some Flint, Michigan tropics with Will Ferrell in there going on for me. And then I know I'm a little late to the party, but in terms of a horse name, in honor of all the people that always ask you how you're doing, I figured Disingenuous Great would be a good one. Okay. Oh, geez, I forgot my third point already, so I'm going to call it.
7: Thank you, Curtis. Dave in California. Hi, Dave.
9: Hey, Dan, good morning. Thanks for taking my call. Chiming in on the universally loved people, Dolly definitely would be at the top of my list. I met her briefly. She couldn't have been nicer. I had the chills, and I then understood why she was universally loved. She was just coming out of an elevator. I didn't have a connection with her, but I would definitely throw her in there. In the sports world, we got to say, what, Vin Scully, John Wooden, Jackie Robinson, Hank Aaron. I mean, this is a huge loss. So at any rate, obviously, I can't overstate that enough. The other thing I want to ask you to chime in on, the Dallas Cowboys, and I'm a Cowboy fan, every time I turn my TV on, they're talking about them. They're overhyped as usual. I think a lot of their failures recently have just because of the undue pressure that everybody has this expectation. They're the team that everybody loves to hate, but like, I'm a pessimistic Cowboy fan. I need to see it. They could win, you know, 80% of their regular season games, and I think they'll be lucky to win a playoff game.
7: We've seen them win 13 games and then flame out. But if you're tuning in to the mothership, you're going to get Cowboy coverage. They'll go out of their way to give you Cowboy coverage, and there's a reason for that, because of the fan base. They play to the, you know, the masses. They play the hits. I understand it. I worked there for 18 years. And you're right. The pressure that's on the Cowboys is different than, I'm trying to think of other franchises. Now, the Yankees, it used to be you expected them to win. That pressure now the Dodgers have. The Lakers had that for a while. Notre Dame football, Duke basketball had that. But Dallas hasn't done anything in 30 years. But that pressure has not evaporated. I mean, if you go to 1996, the last time they were in an NFC title game, it's an eternity in sports. Yes, Mark.
10: I think sometimes the issues with the Cowboys is they're always competitive to really, really good in the regular season. They've had home playoff games before, so it's giving that, they have a chance. It's not like they're, no disrespect, the Browns or the Jets, where they're just consistently terrible. They're never awful.
7: Well, they're always interesting. That's part of it. Jerry Jones makes the Cowboys. He's really good at keeping them in the news. And I go back to Dan Orlovsky last year, and he said on the show, I think the Cowboys, I think the owner, you know, would, he wants to keep them in the headlines. That's the most important thing. Not necessarily winning a Super Bowl. I'm paraphrasing Orlovsky here, but I think I'm getting the gist of what he said on the show. It's, we want to be relevant. We want you to be talking about the Cowboys. And look, I don't go out of my way to talk about them, but when I do, I truly feel like this Cowboy offense can be top two or top three. We've seen that. If they get a defense that can play better than average football, they had the worst defense in football last year. If you get them to play top 15, top 12, top 10, then I think that you have this magical season that could be there. Now, magical could be maybe you get to an NFC title game, but you bring in Von Miller. I love the Caleb Downs pickup. Are you going to get enough sacks? And they, you know, that they brought in Von Miller. Can you put enough pressure? They got people to stop the run. And if Dak is going to be what he did, you know, last year, but, you know, Quinnen Williams and Clark up front, I got Dak if he can play at a top seven, top five. I mean, Javonte Williams had 1,100 yards rushing and nobody knows who he is. I got two really good wide receivers, a good tight end. So it's there. Now, that doesn't mean it happens. We've seen that before. And even if they get to the playoffs, are they going to lay an egg like they did against Green Bay and Jordan Love a couple of years ago, where they got embarrassed at home? But do I think the nucleus is there for a change? And it warrants not overhype, but coverage, then yes, I do. Yes, Mark.
10: But the pushback on Orlovsky's point just a little bit, don't you think Jerry Jones wants to win a Super Bowl to get that credit that he doesn't think he got with the first three Super Bowls with Jimmy Johnson?
7: Yes, but I think he goes into seasons knowing that his team is not going to be a Super Bowl caliber team. So what is his goal going to be? To keep the Cowboys in the news. And I think he's done a great job at doing that. So there's a difference. If I'm an owner and I go, I don't know, we might win 10 games. Maybe we win a playoff game. His job week to week, it feels like, is to keep the Cowboys in the news. He does two radio shows. So he's, you know, constantly saying things. And I think because of that, and because of the fan base and the clicks that you get, and ESPN and other networks in love with the Cowboys, they're always going to be in the news. They get more coverage. Like if you do coverage to results, I mean, they're Hall of Famers. They're not, it's not even close with what's the end result for the season and the amount of coverage that they get. Yes, Marv.
10: But just to push back, I know we sound like the mothership right now, forgive me, but I think he's put together some really, really good teams. He's drafted well. He's got some really good talent. Look, the Dez Bryant drop pass, quote unquote, against Green Bay. They probably should have went to the NFC title game that season. They've had really good teams. They've had 13 win seasons. So I don't want to act like they're consistently 7-win, 8-win teams. They've had moments in the past 20 years where it's like, man, they're good enough to win the Super Bowl, but they just haven't.
7: Yeah, I said they've had a couple of 13 win seasons, but because they're the Cowboys, we expect more out of them. You know, maybe it's not expect. We hope for more. Because if you get more, then you get more Cowboy coverage. And that's what the TV networks, radio shows want. It's like LeBron. Whether you like him or not, you know, certain programs, certain schools, you know, the longer Notre Dame plays, well, the longer they play in the season, you either love them or hate them, and you got something to talk about. Duke basketball, that was the case. Alabama for football for a while, you know, but that's kind of disappeared now. Yes, Ray.
0: Yeah, Alabama won a playoff game last year, and people are talking about should Kalen DeBoer be fired.
7: Yeah.
0: That's how much they're expected to win.
7: Let's see. Rhonda in Texas. Welcome back, Rhonda.
11: Thank you, Dan. One quick request, please. So our most favorite national sports radio TV show host has shared his possible retirement date in 2027. But Dan, please, in the illustrious words of Pat Samperloff, do not go so fast. Not so fast. Everybody say it with me. Not so fast.
7: Well, Rhonda, it won't be so fast because it'll be February 2028. So just want to let you know, it's a little bit longer than that before I say goodbye. But thank you, Rhonda.
10: I thought somebody was going to start chanting, not so fast.
7: Not so fast. Pabst and Perloff, Monday, right after this show on Peacock. Kendall in Houston. Hi, Kendall. By the way, Ray, can you look up the most, I don't even know how you look this up on ChatGPT, of the most endearing celebrity, like Dolly Parton's up there on that list, but can you look for that while I get to Kendall in Houston? Sure. Hi, Kendall.
12: Thing. Hey, bud.
7: Hey.
12: So, quick Dolly Parton story. Back in 1988, I was in my last semester at Northwestern State, and I was lucky enough to become an extra in Steel Magnolias. So I got to spend 3 weeks with Dolly and all the wedding scenes and reception scenes. And she was as genuine as they all said she was. She was really sweet to all of us. She was a small town. You always see her around town, but definitely a great experience.
7: I never met her. At least I don't think. My wife asked me that last night. I said, I don't think. I said, I'd probably remember if I met Dolly Parton. But, you know, you get to a certain age where sometimes you forget some things. I don't think I would forget meeting Dolly. Ray, do you have the, and I don't know what the list would be entitled. Is it most endearing or loved celebrities in the world?
0: I did most universally loved celebrities.
7: Okay.
0: So number one, they gave me Betty White. Okay. Which I think Dylan said.
7: But isn't there a quote from Bea Arthur that I can't read on the show? But I think Bea Arthur had something to say about Betty White. Boy, I hope I'm not smearing Betty White. Ray, did you see that there's a quote attached to Bea Arthur?
0: I saw there's a quote. I'm trying to find it. But like you said, I don't know if we can say it.
7: No, you can't say that. I don't think so.
0: I cannot.
7: But she was described. Okay, who else is on the list here?
0: This was kind of surprising to me. Conan O'Brien was number two. And then it's Tom Hanks, Robin Williams, Denzel Washington, who we left off.
7: Okay.
0: Alex Trebek, Bob Ross, Steve Irwin, which I think is a great one. Yeah. Can't believe we missed that.
7: Okay. Bob Ross, I don't know if there's anything there.
13: Yeah.
10: Come on now.
13: Admit I was right, Dan.
7: I don't know. Bob Ross.
10: Happy Trees?
7: No, I would watch, but I don't go, boy, I really love or I admire Bob Ross.
10: But he was so peaceful and full of joy and just wanted you to paint.
13: Yeah. What about...
10: What is Afro?
7: Oh, I know. He needed to have a pick in there.
13: The Bob Ross fro pick?
7: Yeah. Is The Rock in there, Ray?
0: He was 13th, right behind Shaq.
14: Dear Patrick, shut the hell up.
0: Ernie Johnson's also on.
7: Ernesto.
0: There.
7: Yeah.
15: Good call.
7: He might be the male Dolly Parton. Nobody says a bad word about Ernie Johnson. No one. And I'll fight him if they do.
13: What about Tony Hawk?
0: I'm not seeing Tony Hawk, but Danny DeVito made the list.
13: Yeah.
0: Tom Holland made the list. I feel like that's a little early.
7: Tom Holland?
13: Yeah. That's.
7: I don't know if he's universally loved.
13: Morgan Freeman.
0: He's on there.
7: Yeah, I could see Morgan Freeman. Who else would be on there? Yes, Todd.
15: Paul Rudd seems very likable.
7: Yeah.
15: Jason Bateman. There are certain guys I know. I really like those guys.
7: Jason Bateman?
13: Yeah, no one says a bad thing about Bateman.
7: Who else would be on there?
13: Bill Murray?
7: Bill. I think he's had a run of a couple of hiccups there.
13: Yeah.
7: Okay. Yeah. On movie sets. Yes. Yes, Ray.
0: What about Jack Black? School of Rock?
7: Yeah, I think you'd see Jack Black. You generally smile. But universally love. Yes, Marv.
10: Our guy, Will Ferrell.
13: Oh, yeah.
7: Will. Is he on there?
0: He's not in the top 25.
7: Dang.
0: Erroneous. I can't believe we forgot this. Keanu Reeves.
7: Oh!
0: He's let that one go by.
7: He's on my top five. Keanu Reeves is top five. To this day, that's one of the more humble people. And given who he is that I've ever met, he could not have been nicer and more chill and he allowed us to ask all the stupid Point Break questions and, you know, Bill and Ted's Excellent Adventure. And he came in, no entourage. He had a PR person. That was it. Looked like $1 million. Yes, Todd.
15: How far down the list do you have to go for the Sandman? Who wouldn't like the Sandman?
7: Yeah. Danny.
0: I'm not seeing him, but guess what, Dan?
7: I'm on the list?
0: You're on the list.
7: No way.
0: You're on the list that this gave me. Would you like to over under 55.5?
7: The fact that I'm on the list is, I'm going to say over 55. I'm going to say 57th.
0: You're really close. 58th.
7: I'm the 58th most nicest.
0: Most beloved
7: most
0: celebrity.
7: 58th. First of all, they called me a celebrity. How about that?
13: We didn't even consider you on this
7: No.
13: list. We're talking to you.
7: Nobody. No, but I'm going to shut up because I got pizza waiting for us out there. So let's take a break. Last call for phone calls. What we've learned. This is the Dan Patrick Show.

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4: The defending AFC champion Patriots and defensive back Christian Gonzalez are at odds. The Pro Bowler is expressing frustration that he hasn't gotten a contract extension. The Commanders have signed edge rusher Boogie Basham. The former second-round NFL pick starred for the UFL's D.C. Defenders in the spring. And both the SEC and Big Ten have passed a rule prohibiting players who have been in pro camps to return to play at one of their schools. I'm Matt McCoy.
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0: Last call for phone calls. What we learn, what's in store tomorrow. Try to get to all of that here coming up in the last 10 minutes of the show. DraftKings sent over some odds here. North Carolina is still 7.5-point underdog against TCU. I think I gave Belichick 2 years, didn't I? 2 seasons. And I'll stick with that. Let's see if there's anything else that's... I don't know why Hawaii-Stanford sounds interesting to me. Hawaii getting 4. Memphis against UNLV. A gambling podcast coming up. We'll have that for you at danpatrick.com. We'll be taping that in about 15, 20 minutes from now. Yes, Dylan?
1: I know your the game you circled was the North Dakota State game. That 10 o'clock Memphis-UNLV game on Saturday is going to be... That's when you really feel like we're back in it.
0: Jacksonville State getting 7 against North Dakota State. That sounds like fun. Let's see. Anthony in Florida. Hi, Anthony. What do you have for me today?
2: Sorry, Dan. Hey, how are you?
0: Good, good, good.
2: All right, I got a, I know y'all do the hot takes when the NFL season starts, but I got one. Seattle Seahawks don't make the playoffs this year.
0: Okay, that would be a hot take. Anything else?
2: Notre Dame. Would it be a bigger surprise? Notre Dame winning the national championship or Dallas winning the Super Bowl? Thanks, Dan.
0: Well, Notre Dame will be in position to make a good run in the playoffs. Dallas has to make the playoffs. I would say Dallas winning the Super Bowl. Notre Dame could go undefeated. I mean, if you look at Notre Dame's schedule, I know Miami and SMU seem to be the two tests that they have. But BYU away... In that environment, that could be interesting. I don't know how good BYU is. Do you have are they in the top 25, Ray?
3: The last time I checked, they were as high as 10 to 15. Oh, I have to check.
0: Okay. In that environment, I remember when the Miami Hurricanes went to BYU to play against Ty Detmer. And Ty Detmer, I think, won the Heisman Trophy with that game. But Miami went, I think, to BYU. And Ty Detmer and BYU upset Miami. BYU is 14th. Okay. Notre Dame BYU upset alert. Yes, Marvin?
4: Was that Mormons versus convicts back then?
0: I don't know if they were making t-shirts on campus there at BYU. Imagine doing a 30 for 30 on Catholics versus convicts. And it was a great 30 for 30. You had the guy who wanted to make the basketball team and making all this contraband T-shirts. And made a good amount of money, apparently. Yes, Dylan?
1: I was just going to say, if we're talking Cowboys or Notre Dame, you know, who we think might win the title, Notre Dame is way better. I mean, Notre Dame's tied with Ohio State. The Cowboys are 25-1. In the Bears-Jaguars neighborhood.
0: Ooh, really?
1: Yeah.
0: Okay. Yes, Ray.
3: Going back to UNC and TCU, it's crazy to think that the greatest coach of all time is going to be an underdog against TCU and their quarterback is from Harvard. Like, it's just unbelievable to think about.
0: They just misjudged what college football was all about. Yeah. That's where everybody is the smartest guy in the room, and hey, we can do this, and you know we're gonna have funds, we have money, I got the staff, and this is the guy who used to diagram defenses to shut down Peyton Manning. It just college football is different. You got to relate to these kids, 18, 19, 20 years of age. You don't have the same quarterback coming in every year. Rosters may change. You don't have that same guy coming in every single year. Yes, Dylan.
1: Yeah, I mean, like, Bill Belichick, NIL had to be in place for Belichick to even consider going to a school like UNC. But on the flip side, too, it's like you actually have to play the college game even more now than you used to.
0: You got to meet with parents. You know, he didn't have to do that in New England. Didn't have to do that in the NFL. This day in sports history, Marvin.
4: All right, DP. 1939, I got one. The first televised Major League Baseball games were shown. The event was a doubleheader between the Cincinnati Reds and the Brooklyn Dodgers.
0: Okay. 2024. This player became the first player to play for both teams in the same game. He was in one lineup, and then he was at the plate when the when rain stopped the game. Then he got traded before the makeup date. His name was Danny Jansen, who was a Red Sox catcher. Also, Playmakers 2023 made its dramatic debut on ESPN. It lasted 13 episodes. NFL put a little pressure on us at ESPN to get rid of that. I think it was too close to home. Yes, Marvin.
4: I was just going to ask, how crazy was it when the NFL was breathing down your necks?
0: I had my boss, Mark Shapiro, came down and, you know, basically said, no, we're not talking about Playmakers anymore on the show. Todd, you learn anything today?
5: I did. You purchased a BB rifle from Maine in order to scare away varmints and small predators.
0: And you. Dylan?
1: You're the 58th most beloved celebrity of all time.
0: Who would have thought? Marvin?
4: You'll fight over Ernie Johnson.
0: I will. Ray?
3: USC can recruit on and off the field.
0: What did I learn, Todd?
5: College players doing whatever it takes to make the NFL with less medical care and only 2% reaching the pros. That's the silent epidemic.
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22: What's happening, fellow sports fans? It's Andy West. Let's take a look back on this day in sports history, August 26th. We'll start off today back in 1971, where Bobby Orr signs a 5-year contract with the Boston Bruins worth $1 million. It would be the first $1 million contract in NHL history. Jumping ahead today in 1987, Paul Molitor has his hitting streak end at 39 games. His Milwaukee Brewers beat the Cleveland Indians 1-0 in 10 innings. Molitor went 0-for-4 but could have had another at-bat to extend his hitting streak, but pinch hitter Rick Manning drove in the game-winning run. Molitor would have been the next batter. The hometown fans at Milwaukee County Stadium were more interested in the hit streak than the dramatic win and booed Manning as he walked off the field. And today in 2017, Floyd Mayweather Jr. defeats UFC champion Conor McGregor with a technical knockout in the 10th round in Vegas. The much-typed fight is more competitive than many expected when an unbeaten 5-division world champion boxer took on a mixed martial artist making his pro boxing debut. Didn't matter, they both walked away with a ton of money.
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25: 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Andy Freed, Neil Solons will have the call beginning at 1 with first pitch slated for 1:10. Chris Adams Wall is standing by with the official Rays pregame show at 12:30, where you'll hear from manager Kevin Cash. Chris and the gang will also be hosting another official Rays watch party this afternoon at the original Hooters on Gulf Bay in Clearwater, with games and prizes that will include tickets to an upcoming Rays home game. Inside Pitch and Rays baseball this afternoon being produced by Chris Mathis. He's on the ones and twos, so let's do it. Let's set the table for game 6 of this 6-game road trip and the rubber game of this 3-game series in the Motor City. Setting the table is presented by St. Pete Mitsubishi. The Rays are looking to even up their record on this 6-game road swing through Baltimore and Detroit. And to do so, they're going to have to win this decisive rubber game of the 3-game series in downtown Detroit this afternoon. The Rays did win the series opener 4-1 on Monday behind staff ace and all-star Drew Rasmussen, who improved to a team leading 14-5 on the season and winning his 7th consecutive start. Closer Brian Baker closed out the Monday night affair with his MLB-leading 38th save, and in doing so extended his franchise-leading 27th consecutive save mark. Last night at Comerica, the Rays took an early 1-0 lead in the top of the 4th and then left the bases loaded when Taylor Walls grounded out to end the inning. In the bottom of the 5th, one of the top prospects in the game, 21-year-old rookie Max Clark, gave the Tigers the lead on this offering from Rays southpaw Ian Seymour.
26: 1-strike pitch. Swung on, hit high in the air and deep to right field with a stay in the yard. DeLuca to the wall, and it's gone. The one issue for Ian Seymour lately has been the home run ball. And the standout prospect Max Clark hits just his 2nd major league homer. It's lefty on lefty. And the Tigers have their first lead of the series at 2-1.
25: That's Neil Solons with a call as heard here on Rays Radio last night. That was the youngster's first home run at Comerica Park as he atoned for a defensive miscue in the fourth that allowed the Rays their only run of the game. The Tigers would add another run to take a 3-1 lead in the fourth and went on to win the game, of course, 4-1, with the Tigers' bullpen tossing 4 2/3 innings of shutout baseball. And after the game, Kevin Cash was asked why the Tigers' bullpen was so good against the Rays last night.
0: They're nasty. I mean, Summers is really tough on righties and lefties. You know how Holton, how good he is. So they did a good job of mixing and matching and just being efficient and attacking our hitters with a lot of first-pitch strikes.
25: That is Kevin Cash after the game last night. The Rays will begin play this afternoon at 78-54 on the season, leading the American League East by 3.5 games over the New York Yankees and by 5 games over the red-hot Boston Red Sox, who are winners of 8 of their last 10. The Tigers are scuffling right now, losers of 8 of their last 10, and they enter this afternoon's game at 62-70 in fourth place in the AL Central, 7 games back of the first-place White Sox. However, they are still hanging on in the American League wildcard, just 4.5 games out of the final AL wildcard playoff spot. The Rays have uncharacteristically dropped 3 consecutive series. Will they end that series losing streak today behind trade deadline acquisition and veteran righty Freddie Peralta? I'll have the pitching matchups for you in just a few moments. First pitch is set for 1:10 this afternoon. Setting the table was presented by St. Pete Mitsubishi. During the summer sales event, new Mitsubishi Outlander Sports is starting at just under $25,000 at St. Pete Mitsubishi. Let's take a look at who's hot and who's not with both the Tigers and the Rays as we head into today's action. Who's Hot and Who's Not is presented by my good friends at the Holland Group Retirement Wealth Advisors. First, who's hot for the home-standing Detroit Tigers? Well, for one, it's today's starting pitcher for the Tigers, Troy Melton. This kid's been unbelievable. The young right-hander has, he's got a 99-mile-an-hour heater, and he's got a 1.82 ERA coming into today's game. I'll have more on him and the pitching matchups coming your way in just a few minutes. Dylan Dingler leads the team in homers with 26, and he's driven in 82 runs to lead in that category as well. Who's not hot for Detroit right now? That would be the big first baseman, Spencer Torkelson. Tork is only 3-20 over his last 7 games with no homers and 10 strikeouts. Who's hot right now for your Tampa Bay Rays? We're still going to say left fielder Chandler Simpson as he continues to get on base. He had his 15-game hitting streak snap last night going 0-3, but he did get on base with a walk. Simpson is 23-62 over his last 15 games. Folks, that's a .371 clip over that stretch. And Simpson is in third place in batting average in all of baseball with a .310 average going into today's game. Who's not hot for the Rays right now? That would be Richie Palacios. He's going through it right now. Richie is just, he was 0-4 last night with a pair of strikeouts, and he's only 3 for his last 25 over the last 7 games. That's a .120 average. Who's not hot for the Rays right now? That was Richie Palacios. 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Up next, this afternoon's pitching matchups, and we'll have a little conversation with longtime Rays insider from the Tampa Bay Times, Mark Topkin, right here on your home for Rays baseball. 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
25: All right, this afternoon's pitching matchups presented by Bartow Ford. Tiger skipper A.J. Finch is going with his promising 25-year-old, 6'4" righty, Troy Melton, in the finale of this series. Melton has been impressive, compiling a 7-2, one-loss record with a teeny 1.70 ERA and an impressive whip of 1.01. Kid's been amazing. In his last outing, he did suffer a loss, though. Just his second loss of the season, as the Royals were able to outpitch him. Melton worked 5 2/3, scattering 7 hits, giving up 3 earned with 3 walks and 3 strikeouts. This will be his 16th start of the season, and he's given up 10 homers. He has a 6-pitch arsenal dominated by his 4-seam fastball that tops out at 99. His cut fastball is at 92 to 95. He also throws a hard sinker at 96, a slider, a changeup slash splitter, and a curveball. Kevin Cash and the Rays will counter with trade deadline acquisition and veteran righty Freddie Peralta, who overall is 5-11 on the season with a 5.33 ERA. Peralta suffered a loss his last time out at Baltimore. He worked 7, giving up 5 earned on 7 hits while walking 1 and striking out 6. Through his first 4 starts with the Rays, he's 0-2 with a 7.17 ERA, and he's given up 5 homers. He relies on a 4-pitch arsenal built heavily around his elite extension with a low release height. They're still working on that. His pitches are notorious for extreme vertical movement with horizontal deception. And he's got a 95-mile-an-hour 4-seam fastball, a changeup, a curveball, and a slider and a sweeper. This afternoon's pitching matchup was presented by Bartow Ford. 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They're different, and they prove it. All right, let's head to the WDAE hotline, where longtime Rays insider for the Tampa Bay Times, Mark Topkin, is standing by to help us out with getting ready for today's first pitch at 1:10. Mark, I say good afternoon to you. And first, I guess we'll talk a little bit about Freddie Peralta, but I got to get to you about the stadium update as well, because I think we're getting down to the nitty-gritty as far as getting this thing done on the Tampa side. But let's talk a little bit about Freddie, man. Is he getting closer, in your opinion, to where the Rays want him to be?
24: Yeah, I think so. Kind of, sort of, maybe. You know, it's hard. Look, this is a guy with a tremendous track record, a long time in the league, coming off a tremendous season last year. Did not really click at all with the Mets this year. Maybe that was, you know, some things physical in his mechanics. Maybe that was the vibe up there. Obviously, it's been a very disappointing season. And ironically, if I did the math right, his next start after today will be against the Mets at the Trop. So that'll also be kind of interesting. But as far as today, there have been signs. There have been good signs. They tried to get the extension back. They tried to get some movement back, the velocity. There have been some things that, you know, working with Kyle Snyder and Jorge Moncada and the rest of the pitching team the Rays have that Freddie Peralta has improved on. But, you know, let's oversimplify it here, Ronnie. What he hasn't done is win a game. And he's going to have one of these outings soon where, you know, he's going to limit the runs. The Rays are going to score some runs for him. I'm sure he needs to feel good about himself. He's a tremendously upbeat, optimistic person. I asked him one day recently, we're talking to him, are you always happy? Yeah, pretty much, unless you see me after a game where it doesn't go my way. Otherwise, I am always happy. So there's a lot of merit. He does fit in. They scouted that part of him well, but they probably need to see some return on investment here soon and have him pitch. You know, he had the one game, right? He was at 4 1/3, then Cash took him out, and then the reliever allowed the run. So that was actually a pretty good start. Maybe that, you know, Cash admitted later that was a tough decision. Maybe it didn't work out. It didn't work out the way they hoped, obviously. Not that it may be, but, you know, I think Freddie needs a five-inning-plus outing where they win the game, he gets the win, and feels better about himself, and they feel better about him.
25: Couldn't agree with you more, Mark. How's Chandler Simpson after his 15-game hitting streak got snapped last night?
24: Well, so actually, it got snapped a couple of days ago. We didn't know it. There was an official scoring change from, like, the Sunday game that came out yesterday where he had reached on a single, and they changed it to an error. So I don't know if he knew before the game or not, but his hitting streak actually only was a 10-game hitting streak because of the scoring change. So, look, Chandler Simpson is pretty low on the list of Rays problems right now. He's just been remarkable what he has been doing. He had that, you know, extended slump for a month or so where he didn't steal a base. He wasn't hitting much, and whatever it was, and they all insist it wasn't physical. It was just a mechanical thing and getting back to the right swing. But he has been on fire lately, and a key reason that they've won some of these games where the rest of the offense hasn't done much.
25: All right, now we get to the stadium issue. I'm Ronnie Lane. I'm talking with Mark Topkin of the Tampa Bay Times. He and I have been here a long time, and we've seen a lot of chances for a stadium to be built, a forever stadium for the Rays. We thought we had one in downtown St. Pete. I'm not going to go through the whole thing there, but just bring us to exactly where we are. I know we got some important votes coming up tomorrow and Friday, I believe. Mark, help me out here.
24: Yeah, no, Ronnie, you're exactly right. In, you know, side business, we can put out a book of renderings of all these stadiums from right. over the years and, you know, sell that on the internet. Look, it is a pretty key juncture right now. As we sit here right now at, you know, 11:30, whatever it is, 12 o'clock on Wednesday, there's a vote of the Tampa City Council scheduled for tomorrow morning. There's 7 members. They need 4. The Rays need 4 to say yes on their part of the stadium agreement. That's expected, in theory, to be the tougher battle, although certainly Bill Carlson, who was a stated no vote, now says he's a yes vote. So that could be the difference if all goes as planned. But you don't know in these things if all will go as planned or what people are saying publicly or privately is what they're actually going to do when it comes time to vote. And then if that gets approved, there's another vote on Friday morning, 7-member council, Hillsborough County Commission also needs 4 yes votes there. That seemed like that was the easier vote, and that's why Ken Hagan asked for that to be the second vote, let the city council hash it out first. But then there were some objections coming out last week from some of the county commissioners as to things that they didn't like. So one last thing, the final documents from what it sounds like are still being tweaked a little bit. I think there was some stuff sent out last night. There may be some final versions today, and then the final versions. But there's going to be some very interesting decisions by some elected officials over the next 48 hours, and from what, you know, John Romano wrote in our paper on Sunday, that there's, you know, the Rays are at the point where if they get to September 1st, then they have to start considering other options. So this sounds like this is the ultimate time here, and this will be the ultimate votes on this project.
25: Oh, boy. All right. We'll see. I guess by the time I talk to you before Friday's home game, we should have some more good news. Let's hope so. We'll keep our fingers crossed.
24: There should be a lot of clarity.
25: All right. Thanks, Mark. Have fun covering the rubber game. The Rays need to snap their, I think they've got a 3-game series losing streak, so they need to snap that with a win today. Thanks, Mark.
24: All right.
25: You got it. That's Mark Topkin of the Tampa Bay Times. On the way next, I've got your starting lineups and my Rays lock of the game. But before we get to that, I got to congratulate my good friends Steve and Julie Weintraub over at their Gold and Diamond Source because they are representing this area well. last weekend, just a few days ago, they went up to Atlanta to receive, they won the Jeweler of the Year in the Southeastern United States from the 24 Karat Club. 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
25: All right, this afternoon's starting lineups are presented by Reese Windows for the homestanding Detroit Tigers. Brett Callahan will lead off. He'll play left. Kevin McGonigal is the shortstop, and he will hit second. Gleyber Torres is the second.

0: Jorge Mateo is at shortstop today, hitting eighth. And Cedric Mullins, who has a home run against today's Tigers starter, Troy Melton, is in center field and hitting ninth. So again, it is Diaz, Aranda, and Caminero, Hicks, Simpson, and DeLuca, Palacios, Mateo, and Mullins. 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This afternoon's Lock of the Game is presented by Root Air and Water. And guess what? My Rays Lock of the Game this afternoon is Cedric Mullins. The Rays center fielder is 1-for-3 versus the Tigers righty. And that one hit left the yard, folks. So while I'm not calling for Mullins to homer this afternoon, I am calling for him to get on base a couple of times this afternoon and steal a base and score a run. Cedric Mullins is my Rays Lock of the Game this afternoon in Detroit. This afternoon's Lock of the Game was presented by AC Warehouse, a certified Rude Pro partner. 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
0: All righty, keys to the game are being brought to you by Moss and Nissan for the race to secure a series-clinching road victory against these Tigers this afternoon in Detroit. The Rays offense has got to get rolling again versus tough young righty Troy Melton. Got to lay off that late movement on Melton's lethal 92-mile-an-hour cutter and force him to get that fastball a little over the middle of the plate. So key number one is for the Rays to find a way to get to Melton early. Key number two is Freddy Peralta. He is still searching for his first win in a Rays union, and he needs to give the Rays a chance to win by hurling a quality start today, giving the Rays at least six innings while giving up three or fewer runs. And key number three is the Rays defense has got to be sharper than it was last night when some questionable defense allowed the Tigers to add to their slim lead over the Rays.

0: 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The official Rays pregame show with Chris Adams-Wall is next at 12:30. Andy Freed will have his conversation with Kevin Cash. And Chris and the gang are hosting an official Rays watch party this afternoon at the original Hooters on Gulf to Bay in Clearwater.
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15: The pitch. Swing and a ground ball. Base hit up the middle. Richie Palacios gets the wave home. Throw to the plate by Kwan is cut off. And Ryan Vallade strikes again.
14: Welcome to the 2026 Tampa Bay Rays pregame show. 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
16: One ball, two strikes. Righty on righty. The pitch. Swing and a miss. He got him. And Kevin Kelly fans Stanton, and the Yankees leave him loaded.
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15: And welcome in to the Rays Radio pregame show, everybody. I'm Chris Adams-Wall alongside Becca Carney and Austin Platt, coming to you live from the original Hooters in Clearwater, getting ready for another Rays watch party. We hope that you will come by and say hello. It'll be your chance to win a bunch of signed memorabilia, some merch, and other great prizes. So do come and see us for our Rays watch party this afternoon at the original Hooters in Clearwater. Chris Mathis is back at our network studios, and your Tampa Bay Rays are getting ready for game 3 of 3 against the Detroit Tigers, a team that they lost to last night by the same score that they won against the Tigers on Monday, 4-1. The Rays just could not get a whole lot going offensively, and Max Clark's 2-run home run in the 5th off Ian Seymour proved to be more than enough in Detroit's 4-1 victory to even this 3-game set at a game apiece. So we go to another rubber game today, a 1-10 first pitch, and it will be Freddie Peralta on the bump for Tampa Bay. The right-hander is 5-11 with a 5.33 ERA between his time with the Rays and the Mets. And on the other side for the Detroit Tigers will be the 25-year-old righty Troy Melton, who has had an awesome season here in 2026. Melton has a 1.70 ERA, and he'll go up against Freddie Peralta here in the series finale. The Rays will have an off day tomorrow, and then they will be back at Tropicana Field for a six-game homestand, starting with a three-game series against the San Diego Padres. That will start Friday night at Tropicana Field at 7:10 p.m. But it is Troy Melton, 7-2 with a 1.70 ERA against Freddie Peralta, 5-11 with an ERA of 5.33. We'll see if the Rays can get to win number 79 today. They're 78-54. Still with a 3.5 game lead atop the American League East standings over the New York Yankees, who did lose last night to the Houston Astros. So the Rays definitely caught a break there. Right now, though, let's send it out to Comerica Park in Detroit for an additional preview of this one. Here are the voices of the Rays, Andy Freed and Neil Solans.
16: Thanks, Chris. As we get set for the finale of the series on the road trip, and Andy, the Rays do have a chance at a series win and a 500 trip, but it's not going to be easy.
5: Well, I'll talk to Kevin Cash about this. I approached him. I said, I feel like this is a big game, and he goes, this is a big game today. And I like that he was upfront with that. It is. You got to come home 500 now. You got to come home winning a series against a Tiger team that has beaten you 4 out of 5, a team that is, what, 9 games or 8 games under 500. This is one you got to secure, but it's not going to be easy. I am encouraged by what Freddie Peralta's been doing. I'm discouraged, though, by how well Troy Melton's been doing.
16: Yeah, that's going to be the biggest challenge, I think, for the Rays today is dealing with Melton. He's already gotten them once, and he's been pretty much good against everyone, as we'll hear from Dan Dickerson later.
5: Seems like he turned the season around from what Dan says in that game against the Rays, where he finally got in the strike zone and set down the last, I think, 17 in a row, and the Rays went down 20 in a row in that game, which secured the sweep or was part of that three-game sweep. I don't know. The Tigers are better probably than their record. They're injured very much, but boy, oh boy, they have been tough on the Rays. Today, I'll underscore it. A big game. The Rays need a big win.
16: Yeah, some star players on the Tigers side that hopefully Freddie Peralta can keep in line as far as the pregame show goes. Again, Andy with Kevin Cash, I with Dan Dickerson. Back to the Rays watch party at Chris Adams Wall.
15: All right. Thanks very much, guys. We appreciate it. The Rays Radio pregame show, though, is brought to you by Progressive Insurance. 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And we will step aside and go to our first break here on the show. But when we come back, we'll have Andy's daily conversation with Rays manager Kevin Cash. And then Neil will get together with the longtime radio voice of the Detroit Tigers, one of our good buddies, Mr. Dan Dickerson. All of that and a whole lot more is coming up right after this on the Rays Baseball Network.
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15: Chris Adams Wahlbeck with you here on the Rays Radio pregame show with Becca Carney and Austin Platt. Coming to you live from the original Hooters in Clearwater, just getting ready for another Rays watch party, and we do encourage you to come and spend the afternoon with us. The Rays are getting ready to take on the Tigers. It'll be Freddy Peralta against Troy Melton, and we should say that Chris Mathis is back in our network studios holding it all down for us. We'll see if the Rays can get out of Motown with a victory and go into an off day tomorrow before they get ready to welcome in the Padres to St. Petersburg on Friday night. But right now, to tell you even more about it and to take a look back at what happened in yesterday's 4-1 loss to the Tigers, let's send it back up to Detroit. Andy Freed is standing by with Rays manager Kevin Cash.
20: One more game to go, Chris, here in Detroit. It's the Rays and the Tigers in a rubber match. And with the manager, Kevin Cash. Kevin, I'm going to start yesterday with some of the things that did go right. In particular, Casey Legamina, who got you one out into the, one out into the third inning and was really about as good as he's been.
21: Yeah, he was really good for us. We didn't go into the game thinking that he was going to hit three ups, but to his credit, he was really efficient and got a lot of outs and had a really good fastball. We asked him after his second inning of work, the sixth out, how do you feel? He said, I'm good. So the thought was, all right, let's give him two more batters and then land Seymour on Clark. But, you know, Casey has really pitched well in that role. Torkelson comes up, gets a double in the third inning the other way, and then Casey had to make probably his biggest pitches with a guy on base and got Baez to get the fly ball, and then we handed over to Seymour, and everything kind of set up really nice for us initially.
20: One other thing about Casey, because I remember when he got to the Rays, the thought was he'd dominate righties, or at least do well against righties. Lefties could be an issue, but it hasn't been that way. He's had some weapons to get out lefties, too. How's he done that?
21: Yeah, I mean, look, our group, and certainly Casey, has worked really hard on giving different looks with the off-speed pitch. They're always talking about, you know, adding a changeup or getting more depth to the changeup, getting more sweep to the slider. I think everything starts with his fastball, the sinker four-seam combination. You can tell a lot of hitters see it coming in. They take it that first one, the next one they swing at, and it's by him. So he's getting a lot of tough looks from his from his fastball, and it's allowing some of those off-speed pitches to play up a little bit.
20: It's been so valuable. Meantime, what made Jackson Job so tough? Certainly a lot of velo up there.
21: Yeah, he's got a lot of velo. He's impressive. Very talented young pitcher. I know he's dealt with the injuries and stuff, but stuff-wise, you could tell early on he had it going. Really sharp breaking balls, 90-something mile-an-hour slider, biting curveball, occasional changeup, and then that fastball that sat 97 to 100 miles an hour. I know early on the guys kind of talked about it was bright and the shadows and stuff. That's going to happen, but I mean, I think you got to give Jackson Job some credit for just having pretty electric stuff.
20: In the fourth inning, though, it looked like the Rays might, in fact, have a breakthrough. And in the end, with the bases loaded situation, you get one. But after the inning ended, I kept thinking, well, maybe that could have been a bigger inning.
21: Yeah, probably a time for us to get greedy right there. And look, I think, you know, bases loaded, 2-0, Chandler pops up foul. Chandler comes through so well in those moments. And the next guy, Richie Palacios, he's been outstanding in those moments. Got himself into a 2-0 count. And then, you know, expanded a little bit. And I said post-game, I think that's a byproduct of maybe us not rolling too well offensively right now and guys really caring, wanting to pick each other up and get the team going. We just expanded out of the zone and probably got Job out of that inning a little bit earlier than we wanted.
20: Yep, that's the way it turned out. That was the only run for the Rays. How good a catcher is this young Dylan Dingler, who certainly all-star worthy? We know he can hit. But he seems to shut down a running game as much as most catchers. I think I saw 17 caught stealings this year. What effect does that have on a team that relies on speed like the Rays?
21: Quite a bit. I mean, he's thrown out Mateo now and Chandler, and watching him throw, it's easy, he's quick, and the ball just explodes out of his hand, and he's putting it right on the bag to where basically our runners are sliding into the tag where Baez or Torres, whoever's catching it over there, he's a very good player, very very good catcher. We saw what he can do with the bat at our ballpark, and you can look at his numbers, very all-star worthy.
20: Absolutely. Meantime, Seymour comes in and gets through things not only in the third, but in the fourth inning. But in the fifth inning, it was the home run ball that got him again, and most of the home runs that he's been giving up lately are solos. This one, though, came with a man on base, and it did turn the game around.
21: Yeah, he got ahead of Clark, 0-1 with a fastball, and then he, you know, slid step to alter his timing and threw a breaking ball and just left the breaking ball kind of middle up. And Clark had seen him. That was the first batter that he had faced. He got out in front of it but carried out to right field. I still thought Ian threw the ball well. Gave us a chance. I think, you know, he got so close to from a 3-1 to a 4-1 game when he almost was about to strand the guy. Baez at third base. Didn't work out. Lee comes up with the big knock. But pleased with Ian's overall body of work. We just got to do a little bit better job by him and get him some more runs.
20: And help him out defensively. There was a couple of plays there in that fifth inning that did not work the way the Rays usually do. A ball out towards right center field that was dropped and around it with the error. A lot of times I say you might blame that, but in the end, when you look at that game, it was just that the Rays didn't hit enough.
21: Yeah, I agree with you. Not our best inning by any stretch, and we'll continue to work, and we'll get that cleaned up real quick. But at the end of the day, you got to score more than one run, and I think the fourth inning was a frustrating inning.
20: It was. Rays do lose 4-1. We'll come back, talk about the finale with Troy Melton and Freddie Peralta right after this on the Rays Radio Network.
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3: Back here to Detroit. It's the Rays and the Tigers. And what feels like a big game, Kevin, because it could be a 500 trip. It could be a series win. And as we know, every game is important. We're inside of 30 games to go the rest of the year. I know you said after Freddie Peralta, even though we did get the loss the last time out against Baltimore, you are continuing to see improvement.
4: Yeah. I mean, look, I thought his last two innings of work in Baltimore were really, really good. He was powerful, efficient, threw the fastball changeup combination where he wanted to. So encouraged by that. I know Freddie's excited to get on the mound. And I agree with you. This is a big game today. We want to somehow find a way to win this series, and anything we can do early on to get some early runs off Melton. He's been really good this year, but give our guys some run support and see if we can lock it in and get Freddie in rhythm soon.
3: Freddie is a guy that has been a top of the rotation sort of pitcher throughout his whole career until this year with the Mets, and I'm curious about his confidence because it does seem like, you know, we've only known him now for, what, 4 or 5 starts. It seems to be growing. He seems to be a veteran pitcher at that even pace, and he still seems to be a confident pitcher, even though it's been a weird year for him.
4: I agree 100%. Not knowing him at all before we got him, and then interacting, watching him, how he's, you know, basically a month now, he's got a lot of reason to be confident. He's had a very successful career, and I think this year is trending in a good direction for him. So, you know, do everything we can to continue to support him and see if we can get him deep in the ballgame.
3: Any thoughts on how to face Melton today? The lineup a little different. Cedric goes to the number 9 hole. Mateo's playing shortstop, but just take advantage of opportunities?
4: Yeah, a little bit. Walsy just getting him off his feet, see if we can double up on the off days. Mateo's had some big at-bats and some good at-bats, certainly in game 1 against Framber. And let's just see if we can get that crooked number inning. If we get guys out there, see if we can do a little bit more than getting one and have those big at-bats like we've had so many times this year.
3: All right, Kevin, thanks as always.
4: All right, thank you.
3: Rays manager Kevin Cash, and back to the watch party and Chris.
5: All right, thanks very much, Andy, and to the Rays skipper Kevin Cash. We'll see if the Rays can crack Troy Melton today, and we'll see if Freddie Peralta can deliver his best start as a Tampa Bay Ray. Hopefully the bigger stadium will help him a little bit. That's a large outfield out there in Detroit. But we will go to another break here on the Rays Radio pregame show, and when we come back, we'll have Neil Solontz's conversation with the longtime radio voice of the Detroit Tigers, Mr. Dan Dickerson. That is coming up on the other side of these messages. 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
5: And welcome back to the Rays Radio pregame show, everybody. The Rays and the Tigers are almost ready to square off in the rubber game at Comerica Park. 1:10 first pitch between Freddy Peralta of Tampa Bay and Troy Melton of Detroit. And speaking of Motown, let's send it back up there. Neil Solons is standing by with the longtime radio voice of the Tigers, Dan Dickerson.
0: Thanks, Chris. We get set for the last of the series and the road trip here in Detroit against the Tigers. And with me, their longtime voice, Dan Dickerson. Dan, thanks for a few minutes.
11: Absolutely, Neil. Anytime.
0: Let's touch on this Tigers team. We know where they are in the standings. What has been the story of this group, and why are they where they are right now?
11: Ooh, up and down. Well, they dug themselves a 16-game hole, right? 16 games below the 500 mark with a 6-22 May. And then beginning June in a place called St. Petersburg Tropicana Field, things began to turn around. That series really did begin a turnaround that lasted really up until the trade deadline, meaning they were averaging almost 5.5 runs a game. The run prevention was outstanding. I think there were a plus 80 run differential in that 49-game stretch. And so it was a combination of things. It was injuries, yes, that was a part of it, and just poor performance in some cases. But when Gleyber Torres and Kerry Carpenter came back at the beginning of June, that launched the offense. And the offense had been very consistent, really, for most of the last 3 months, beginning at the beginning of June. Starting pitching has been outstanding. And then it's just, you know, the big problem this year has been giving up home runs late and leads late. And that has been probably the biggest hole in this team. So they got to within one game of the 500 mark. And now they have fallen back to, well, 8 games below as we go into this game today.
0: And still with a chance, though, in the division and in the wild card race with a run. How close is Riley Green to returning? The Florida kid obviously had a huge series in St. Petersburg.
11: I think, just watching him move and talking to him yesterday, he's probably going to have to go out on a rehab assignment. I would think he might join us on the next road trip, which starts on Monday in Minnesota.
0: How much does this group miss him, and how big is that a factor?
11: I think the thing, you know, talking with Riley earlier this year, when Torres and Carpenter were hurt, he said, I went about a month without seeing a pitch in the middle of the plate. Because now when you subtract certain bats, right, then teams can target you. And I think that's what we're seeing with Dylan Dingler right now. Riley Green is out. Carpenter is out. Even if both were kind of cold at the time they went on the IL, and they were, you were missing two bats that still other teams had to consider because of the threat they posed every time they stepped to the plate. And now they can target Dylan Dingler and Kevin McGonigal. And suddenly, Dylan Dingler, I don't think, has seen many pitches over the plate. I mean, you don't hit 26 home runs with the consistency that he had and then suddenly stop hitting home runs because you've forgotten how to hit. He's just being pitched tougher. I don't know. No, sure, he's slumping a little bit. But I always think of what Riley said. I went a month without seeing a pitch that I could drive. So he's taking his singles, he's taking his walks, and then when the lineup got healthy, suddenly he's back to being the power guy.
0: Since you brought up McGonigal, how impressive has he been day by day as you've gotten to watch him in this age 21 season?
11: Oh my gosh, I mean, I never get tired of talking about him. And he's just so impressive in so many ways, right? It's the skills in all the different areas, whether it's hitting, defense at short and at third, running the bases, and then it's the day-to-day. Same kid every day. He wants to beat you out on the field, and when he's in the clubhouse, always a smile when you walk up to him, conversation about baseball or about life, whatever it might be. And the consistency. I think there's been 2 days where his average has been below 280, and maybe, I think I counted up 7 days where his OPS was below 800. Think of that consistency. Got off to the great start, cooled off, but once he went back down to around the low 800s in OPS in May, he has stayed there for 4 months. So that's the consistency. It's him making adjustments as the league adjusts to him. I asked him the other day, I said, you know, what have you noticed about how the league adjusted to you? He said, oh, there's been probably 5 different swings. Get up to the hot start, league's going to adjust. Then you show you can make the adjustment. Then it's like 5 different times where I've had to adjust to what other teams are trying to do to me. And he keeps making those adjustments. It's so impressive to watch.
0: And playing a solid short and third, too. Now, in terms of the starter today, Troy Melton, with now Casey Mize and no Tarik Skubal, he becomes the lead guy in the rotation. What has impressed you about him, and where is his ceiling?
11: I think he's showing us what it is. It's top of the rotation stuff. So it's stuff early on. He was you know, coming back from the injury, so he didn't start until the end of May. He was, you know, getting all of his pitches, touch and feel back on the mound, and then once he, after a few starts, started to dial up the swing and miss, and he's not afraid to pitch to contact. And you've seen this over the last 10, 11 starts, now pitching to contact while, when he gets to two strikes, striking people out, he's had to strike out an inning for his last 65 innings or whatever it is. So it's legit top of the rotation stuff with his fastball. Cutter has been the big game changer for him. Started in that game in Tampa where he came out and he couldn't throw a first pitch strike, and that was two games in a row at that point where he couldn't throw a first pitch strike. I think it was Jake Rogers called, start calling for cutters. He's like, yeah, I got to get you back in the strike zone, and he did, and that cutter has changed kind of everything for him, throwing it harder, but also all pitches play off of it. But he is, he's the calmest kid. He doesn't get rattled, and it's now 14 out of 15 starts he's given up two earned runs or less. You can't ask for much more than that for a guy who hasn't even made 20 major league starts yet.
0: No doubt. Dan, great stuff. We appreciate the time. Who knows? We might see you again.
11: I hope so. Thanks, Neil.
0: That's Dan Dickerson, voice of the Tigers. Let's go back to Tampa Bay and the watch party and Chris Adams Wall.
5: All right. Thanks very much, Neil, and to Dan Dickerson for all of his insight. Who knows? Maybe the Rays will see the Tigers come postseason time. There's still a lot of time left in the season, about a month left, in fact, here in 2026, last day of the regular season, September 27th, when the Rays will end in Philadelphia. We'll go to another break, though, here on the show, and when we come back, we'll offer up some final thoughts and get you all set for first pitch between the Rays and the Tigers. Game 3 of 3 at Comerica Park. That is coming up right after this on the Rays Baseball Network.
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5: And welcome back to our final segment here on the Rays Radio pregame show, everybody. The Rays and the Tigers are just minutes away from first pitch. We'll see if Tampa Bay can get a win before they come home and to join off day tomorrow. Don't forget to come see us at the original Hooters in Clearwater, where we are getting ready for another Rays watch party. 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Do come see us at the OG Hooters in Clearwater for the Rays watch party. Andy and Neil have your play-by-play. 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
18: 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Swing of the ball driven deep in the air to right. This has a chance to the wall. Gone! Welcome to the Rays, Liam Hicks. A two-out grand slam is the first granny for the Rays this year.
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25: Caminero sends one way up into the air into deep center field. Martin turns and admires, and over the batter's eye. Home run, Caminero. What a shot. 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
24: 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Tropicana, the juice that starts it all.
5: As the 0-2 is cut on and missed for strike three in a 5-pitch fourth for Drew Rasmussen, who picks up strikeout number three.
24: Crown Automotive, the better way to buy for over 50 years.
18: Killian comes plateward and a swing and a little looper. Back in second. It's going to drop base hit. Simpson rounding third. He's going to come home. There will be no throw. Jonathan Aranda does it again. His second walk-off this year, and the Rays with a clean sweep of the Giants. They come back to take it 2-1 and 10.
24: To bring you the play-by-play of today's game, here are the voices of the Rays, Andy Freed and Neil Solons.
26: Welcome, everyone, to Detroit, Michigan, where the Rays wrap up the road trip. And a lot on the line in Detroit as the Rays and Tigers play the first game in Major League Baseball today. Along with Neil Solons, I'm Andy Freed, and Neil, a lot is on the line. The Rays losing in kind of lackluster effort yesterday, 4-1. They did get help from the Astros, who beat the Yankees, so the Rays are 3.5 games up, but Boston won in extras in Miami. They're only 5 games back, and today, Freddy Peralta against Troy Melton. We'll see how it all pans out.
0: I think all games are important at this point, right? You got 30 games left in the season, but I think when you start to put too much emphasis on one game, you start to press. And I think that's what the Rays did when they had a 1-0 lead. They had bases loaded, one out in yesterday's 4-1 defeat. They weren't able to come through in that moment, and I think they have to make sure that the pressure doesn't exceed the pleasure in games like these, because it allows them to succeed. I think the more relaxed they are, the better off they're going to be.
26: The Tigers, there's a reason why they're 8 games under 500, and there's a reason why the Rays are 24 games over 500. Yet, you wouldn't know it from the way these two teams have played against each other. The Tigers are 4-1 so far against the Rays.
0: Detroit has a lot of talent. I don't think there's any doubt about it. And the Rays are going to face a talented pitcher today in Troy Melton, who might be one of the best pitchers in the American League since he was activated off the injured list in late May. In fact, his ERA is the lowest of any pitcher, a starter, since he was activated. So he's going to provide some challenges. And I think this is one of those games where, at least on paper, you probably have to find a way to outpitch the opposition.
26: Yep, and this offense for the Rays needs to figure something out, because the White Sox and the Royals were able to get by Melton in his last two appearances. All right, we've got Peralta against Melton. I'm Andy Freed with Neil Solons on a warm, somewhat humid day here in Detroit. When we come back, we'll have starting lineups and first pitch in a moment on the Rays Radio Network.
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0: With Andy Freed, I'm Neil Solons from Detroit. Al Rosenberger, engineer here in the booth. Chris Mathis back at our network studios. And Chris Adams-Wall, Becky Carney, Austin Platten Company at the Rays Watch Party on this Wednesday afternoon. 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Jake Fraley started what should be a lengthy rehab for AAA Durham yesterday. Meanwhile, Victor Mesa Jr. should start one for Durham tonight. His should be much shorter in length. We'll keep you posted on both as we go. 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Yankees will host the Astros once again after the 9-7 loss yesterday. The Red Sox will try and sweep the Marlins in Miami. Red Sox and Yankees squaring off this weekend in New York. 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Our starting lineups are from Republic Bank. Time to thrive. We'll start with the Tigers, managed by A.J. Hinch, 62-70. Still only 4.5 games out of a wild card spot. Brett Callahan will lead it off. He is in left field for the injured Riley Green. Kevin McGonigal, who has been terrific for the Tigers in his rookie campaign at 21 years of age, is the shortstop hitting second. Batting third, second baseman Gleyber Torres. The cleanup man is the designated hitter. He hit leadoff in game one. That's Colt Keith. Keith is the DH. Dylan Dingra, the all-world catcher for the Tigers, is behind the plate, hitting fifth. He's caught every game in this series. Zach McKinstry bats sixth. He's in right field with Spencer Torkelson hitting seventh at first base. The eighth place batter is Max Clark. He's in center field. And Hau-Yu Lee is the third baseman rounding out the order. So again, Callahan, McGonigal, and Torres, Keith, Dingler, McKinstry, Torkelson, Clark, and Lee for the Detroit Tigers. For the Tampa Bay Rays, it's Yadi Diaz leading things off for Kevin Cash's 78-54 Rays, tops in the American League. Yandy DHing. Jonathan Arada hits second at first base with Junior Caminero at third, batting number three. Liam Hicks is the catcher once again. He will bat cleanup. Chandler Simpson hits fifth. Simpson in left field. Batting sixth is the right fielder Johnny DeLuca. Then Richie Palacios gets the start at second base for a second straight game and hits number seven. Jorge Mateo gives Taylor Walls a rest at shortstop and bats eighth. And Cedric Mullins moves down to the number nine spot in the order, and Mullins will round out the Rays order. So again, Diaz, Aranda, and Caminero, Hicks, Simpson, DeLuca, Palacios, Mateo, and Mullins. That's the lineup for Tampa Bay. Our lineups from Republic Bank. Time to thrive. Our umpires for today's ballgame have Adrian Johnson, the crew chief, on the plate today. Dexter Kelly is the umpire at first. Quinn Walcott at second, and Paul Clemens, who had the plate yesterday, he's over at third. Rays for the last game of this six-game road trip through Baltimore and Detroit, trying to win a series and go 3-3. They're wearing the navy blue tops today and the gray pants, and the Tigers about to take the field will wear the home whites tops and bottoms with a D on the front of the jersey as Troy Melton allowed to lead his troops onto the field. We mentioned this wraps up a road trip for the Rays, and then after that, the Rays have a day off tomorrow. And while it's a day off tomorrow, it's a big day for the franchise as a whole. In fact, tomorrow and Friday are pretty important. If you were not aware, and I hope you are, we want to make sure you know as Rays fans that your voice and your presence certainly matter, and we want you to show your support for the Rays Forever Home. As you may know, you've got the city council meeting tomorrow. It's at 9 a.m. at Old City Hall. And then on Friday at 9 a.m., it's the Hillsborough County Board of County Commissioners meeting, and that meeting is at the Fred B. Kral County Center in Tampa. And we would love for you to wear your Rays gear and show strong support for both of those upcoming meetings. Again, Thursday at 9 a.m., that's tomorrow, at Old City Hall. Friday at 9 a.m., at the Hillsborough County Board of County Commissioners meeting, which is the Fred B. Kral County Center in Tampa. And for more information, you can go to newballpark.raysbaseball.com. And we appreciate all the support you've provided over the years, but certainly as the Rays seek their forever home. Troy Melton is completing his warm-up tosses. He's part of our pitching preview. It is from Canes Furniture, quality selection value. That's the confidence of Canes. And Melton, we told you, has been pretty darn elite for the Detroit Tigers. In fact, he had his longest outing of the season against these Rays in St. Petersburg, where he went a total of 8 innings, giving up 2 runs. He's got electric stuff. He's tough to get on base against, and he's even tougher when guys are on base, especially with runners in scoring position. But he has lost his last 2 starts, or at least his team has lost his last 2 starts. And we'll see if the Rays can find a way against Melton in this ball game today. Yandy Diaz is working his way to the plate. It is National Dog Day. They had Bark of the Park here yesterday, but it's National Dog Day. So is the dad to Ivy, and is my broadcast partner, the dog dad to Charlie. I send it over to Andy Freed.
26: Look forward to seeing good old Charles tonight when we get in and get ready for the Padres series starting Friday. I knew you the same with little Ivy, as National Dog Day should be every day. Okay, the Tigers and the Rays. Game 3 of the series, final matchup of the year, for sure in the regular season. And Yandy Diaz leads off, and Melton's first pitch is inside and high. We get started right on time at 1:10. Warm and humid.
7: Temperature is 78 degrees.
26: 78 degrees, which is the same as yesterday, but under the sunshine, and it does feel like humidity is up. Diaz takes inside 2-0. Well, what else can you say about Melton? In his age 25 season, truly coming into his own as one of the top pitchers in the American League, and coming off right elbow inflammation, his season didn't get started until May 24th. Diaz sends a little grounder right to the shortstop, McGonigal, who winds up and throws him out. And on 2-0, Yandy Diaz out. And there's one away.
0: Defensively for the Tigers, Spencer Torkelson at first, second baseman today, Gleyber Torres, McGonigal at short, and Hau Lee at third. Behind the plate, Dylan Dingler and Brett Callahan, Max Clark, Zach McKinstry, left to right in the outfield.
26: Here comes Aranda. Jonathan has only one hit against the Tigers all year. It was a home run here in game one. Left-hand batter takes high 1-0. Melton has the best ERA going since he came into the league this year, which is his first start on May 24th. Only Jacob Mizorowski of the Brewers has a lower ERA in all of baseball. Melton's is the lowest in the game at 1.7 as Aranda fouls it back. Mizorowski at 1.5. And he's been with the Brewers, of course, the whole year. But the between Job and Melton, you got two very good top-of-the-rotation type pitchers for Detroit. The backdoor breaking ball is a strength to Aranda, and it is 1-2. And if you had to say what was the moment where his season really took off, it was the game at Tropicana Field. He struggled early to get in the zone, but once he did, retired the last 17 straight. Aranda takes a pitch that hits him. Came inside and clipped him. A cutter on 1-2, and it hits Aranda. So I'm sure painful for Aranda, but glad to be aboard. Melton from Canyon High School in Anaheim. played college ball at San Diego State, a fourth-round pick of these Tigers in 2022. And up through their system, he was one of those guys. It reminds me a little bit of Scooble, that you heard good things about him, but seemed to really blossom in the majors, perhaps even exceeding some expectations. But he has learned very quickly how to get guys out in this league, and he's been tough pretty much every one of his games. Junior Caminero swings and misses. It's 0-1. You look, he has given up four runs in a game one time, and no more than that. He did give up three runs his last time out against Kansas City, but he's got no run support in each of his last two games. Caminero takes high and in. In fact, the Tigers were 11-2 in his starts until dropping the last two against the White Sox and the Royals. Of course, Royals haven't lost since. They've won 9 in a row. Cleveland in the Central has won 6 in a row. So the Tigers up against it. They need this one about as bad as the Rays do. Caminero looks at a cutter for a strike on the outside and falls behind. 1-2. Melton really isn't even a huge strikeout pitcher. Now, they have spiked up a little bit lately. But he is a soft contact guy. And that's how he can get so many innings under his belt. Aranda leads to the pitch. Line down the left field line. That's good for a base hit. Cut off towards the corner by Callahan. Aranda to second and wisely holds. And a base hit for Caminero. The Rays' first hit. It's 2-1, 1 out.
0: It is the first hit, as you mentioned. So with that, every hit's a win with Suncoast. For each Rays hit, Suncoast donates $79 and honor their 79 Florida branches with up to $10,000 going toward two local nonprofits each month. And I'll tell you, Andy, if Brett Callahan is not the left fielder, for a lot of left fielders, that gets to the wall, and that's at least a double.
26: Caminero's now hitting 10 straight. He doesn't have a home run in over 2 weeks, but he has hit 10 in a row. And now up comes Liam Hicks, who blasts one way up into the air, but fouled down the right field line. A lot of territory over there. Torkelson, on his birthday, goes to the sidewall, and it's down to the lower deck. No balls and a strike. The 8 innings that he threw against the Rays is still his season high. In fact, not only did the Rays lose that game, they went down 20 in a row to end the game. That was a rough series. Hicks swings and fouls it off of the plate. Well, Melton went 2-0 to Diaz and got him, but he's gotten to two strikes on Aranda, who got aboard, Caminero, who got aboard, and now 0-2 to Hicks, trying to give the Rays a lead. And then Chandler Simpson on deck. Aranda at second base, Caminero at first, shortstop McGonagall playing behind the bag, just to the left of him. Here's Melton pitching, taken high, 1-2. First game at Major League Baseball today, the Rays and the Tigers. We have a couple of 3:30, 4 o'clock games, full slate of night games around the league as well. Hicks takes badly outside, 2-2. So Rays with an opportunity here in the first. And this is just a guy you cannot let get settled in. The Rays did get two runs against him early in that game back in May. And then, I mean, no base runners the rest of the way. So chance, you got to take advantage. Here's a swing and a ground ball to first. To his left, Torkelson spins, goes to second for one. And the throw back to first in time for the double play. 3-6-1 on the twin killing. The Rays are finished off in the first. And now the Tigers come up against Freddy Peralta when we come back after this on the Rays Radio Network.
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6: We've got a big vote coming up for the future of the Rays Stadium. 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
0: 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That's the confidence of Canes. It's Freddie Peralta on the hill for the Rays, coming off his longest start with Tampa Bay against Baltimore. But in a defeat, he was given a 3-1 lead and eventually lost a 5-3 ball game. The big blow, a homer by Pete Alonso, and the key for Freddie, keeping the ball in the yard against these Tigers in a spacious ballpark.
26: Kevin Cash did say that the last two innings for Peralta might have been his best two innings as a Ray so far, and they saw vast improvement. But in the end, five runs in seven innings won't cut it. It did help the bullpen out. Just like yesterday, Seymour got the loss, but took it the rest of the way, and the Rays only had to use two pitchers. But you're kind of past that point of the year, especially with the day off tomorrow. The Rays need quality innings, more quality even than quantity today from Freddie Peralta. He's been using his changeup a little bit more as a Ray. He did face the Tigers back on May 12th and beat them. Left-hand batting, Brett Callahan leads off and takes a ball one outside, 1-0. Five of the nine batters that were in the lineup that day for Detroit are in the lineup today. So, pretty decent turnover for who Freddie is facing. He throws a strike, and it is one ball, one strike. He got a bunch of run support, won the game 10-2. At that point, Freddie was three wins, three losses for the season. That's the last time he was at 500. He throws low and inside. 2-1. Freddie has not been credited for a win since June 14th against Atlanta. Six consecutive losing decisions and a bunch of no decisions in there as well. Here he comes, swinging a drive deep to center field. On his horse is Mullins, and it didn't carry nearly as far as I thought it might. He makes the catch. Looking at the wind, it is blowing in a little bit from center. Callahan drove it, but a routine out for Mullins and a cavernous center field here in Detroit.
0: Defensively, Liam Hicks behind the plate. It's Junior Caminero at third. Jorge Mateo with a shortstop. Richie Palacios at second. Jonathan Aranda at first. You mentioned Mullins in center. He's flanked in right by Johnny DeLuca and left by Chandler Simpson.
26: They can hit fly balls to center all they want today, these Detroit Tigers. And up steps left-hand batting Kevin McGonigal, and he takes high ball one. 4-12 to straightaway center, and it stays at that distance for long spans towards left center and right center on opposite sides. 330 to the right field pole, 342 to the left field pole. There's a change, swung on and missed, and it's one ball, one strike to the fine young rookie Kevin McGonigal. Funny how Freddie, now this is his fifth start with the Rays. He's only pitched once at home. A pop fly into straightaway left field. Simpson with the glasses down. Coming in now to his right towards the foul line. Makes the catch. Two flyouts. And two men retired in the first. We'll leave it for Gleyber Torres.
0: Lively fastballs on both pop-ups.
26: And it'll leave it for Gleyber Torres. Torres is in the Rays well this year. Five hits and 13 at-bats. Peralta from the line and pitches up and in. And fastball at 96 from Freddie. It's been mostly fastball change. He does mix in a slider. He does mix in a curveball. But with the Rays, they've simplified

0: double. That opened up the scoring. And as it turned out, that was all the Rays required today. Richie Palacios would move Johnny DeLuca over on his sack bunt following the RBI double. And after Jorge Mateo struck out, it was Cedric Mullins who's gotten a lot of flack on this program, especially as of late. But he comes through with an RBI single. He tried to stretch it into a double, got thrown out trying to do so. But a two-run inning there in the second for the Rays. A big hit there for Mullins. And Tampa Bay would get a leadoff double from Jonathan Aranda in the sixth, then a single from Junior Caminero, and then a sac fly from Liam Hicks. Off the bat, I thought it was a three-run homer, but that's a big park up there in Detroit at Comerica Park. The Rays would have to settle for a sac fly, so they added to their lead. And look, it wasn't an offensive masterclass by any means of the imagination. Yandy Diaz went 0-for-4 today, but Junior Caminero and Jonathan Aranda each had two hits today. They were the only two Rays with multiple hits in the game today. And look, when you pitch that well, when you hold any team to no runs and to do it on just two hits, that's all the Tigers were able to muster today against the Rays pitching staff. You're going to win a lot of games. And so I know we want to see more offense. We want to see these Rays bludgeon teams like 6-0, 7-0, 8-1, 9-2, etc. But when you pitch this well, all you need is one. And the Rays got three, and they win the game 3-0 as well as the series. And how about this? The Rays in the last five games now, and that is starting Saturday night in Baltimore, the game that they lost 3-2 on that walk-off hit by Dylan Beavers. The Rays pitching staff has allowed just eight runs. Eight runs allowed in their last five games. So that's eight runs over the last 45 innings. That's a team ERA of 1.60. That's as a team. That's not just one or two people. That's everybody. 1.6 earned run average the last five games. And yeah, the Rays, they only won three of those five games. Still a winning mark. You'd like to see them score some more runs, because if they had done that in the two games that they lost, maybe that's a 5-0 record over the last five. But that is certainly an encouraging sign from the Rays pitching core. And they go on to another shutout win today, 3-0. So now they can kick back, relax, and hope that the Astros take care of the Yankees later today, and that the Marlins take care of the Red Sox a little bit later tonight. But we do want to hear from you on the Spectrum fan line. 1-888-388-0957 is the number. That's 1-888-388-0957. The postgame fan line is presented by Spectrum, built for big moments, here for game day. We'll go to our first break here on the program. When we come back, we'll get to your calls. We'll hear from Rays manager Kevin Cash and others. I think we're going to go until about 4.05 p.m. today, so get those calls in, and we'll talk to you on the other side of this break. 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
3: 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Rays win 3-0 today in Detroit. They held the Tigers to just two hits, as Freddy Peralta outpitched Troy Melton. And I'm Chris Adams. Becca Carney is here with me at the original Hooters in Clearwater for our Rays watch party alongside Austin Platt and Chris Mathis back at our network studios. And I got to be honest, coming into today's game, I wasn't sure what to think. Troy Melton came in with an ERA of 1.60, one of the best ERAs since entering Major League Baseball back in May. Freddy Peralta, he was kind of going the other direction for the Tampa Bay Rays, but the Rays, to their credit, they were able to crack Melton for a couple of runs in the second, and then they added another one in the third, and Freddy Peralta did not allow a run over six scoreless innings, and at one point he retired a baker's dozen consecutively. So congrats to Freddy, his sixth win of the year, and the Rays, more importantly, get win number 79. 79-54 now are the Rays, 25 games over 500. They are off tomorrow, and then they are back home to begin a three-game series against the San Diego Padres on Friday night. What a series that is going to be. But we need to hear from Rays manager Kevin Cash before we open up the Spectrum fan line and hear from you for the first time today. 1-888-388-0957 is the number. That's 1-888-388-0957. And let's send it up to Comerica Park and hear from the Tampa Bay skipper, Kevin Cash.
4: Best outing as a Ray for Freddie. Several 1-2-3 frames. What'd you like most about the day today?
5: Yeah, encouraged by everything he did. I mean, I think he's built off every outing, but certainly the last two innings in Baltimore were impressive, and it carried into today's start. Big win, and he set the tone early on for us.
4: From the time he got here to now, he's been working a lot with Kyle and Jorge. How much have you seen him kind of ingrain himself into the process here?
5: Oh, he's invested and give him a ton of just realized good he is, and he takes that confidence on the mound. And you know, the messages in between starts, it's a back and forth relationship that he has with Jorge and Kyle, and I know they're doing everything they can to help him, but this is a guy who's been a really good pitcher for quite some time now, so just happy to see him have a big game like today.
4: That ABS challenge too, where he tapped his helmet there to get that big strikeout on McGonigal.
5: Yeah, that was a big pitch in the moment. That might have been his last batter, you know, with two guys on, coming up in a three-run lead, but happy that he saw it that way. I was getting on Liam, like, why didn't he do it? But Freddie, you know, he screamed, then challenged. I was happy he came through with a strike.
4: Melton's a tough guy over there for Detroit. I don't think he's given up three runs in a while. What did you like about the approach offensively?
5: Yeah, I mean, look, he's had a really good season for him, and we knew we had our hands full coming in. I think Johnny DeLuca came up big for us with a big double early on, and then Cedric getting that two-out hit was huge as well after we didn't capitalize, man on third, less than two outs. So a lot of, you know, just quality at bats, but he's a very talented pitcher and limited us, but when our hits came, we had guys on base.
4: Wells today gets the save there, 3-0 to come in, 1-2-3 frame. What'd you like about him in that spot on his birthday, by the way, too?
5: Yeah, happy birthday to Wellesley. Just given Bake, you know, big workload, thick workload here recently. Felt like if we could get him an extra day, that'd be great. All the confidence in the world is going to come in, attack the strike zone, pitch at the top of the zone with a cutter and the fastball, then bury some off-speed pitches below.
6: You guys knew what you were getting in Peralta, but it hasn't been, we talked about it earlier in the series, it hasn't been the kind of season he wanted.
5: Yep.
6: What does it mean to you and the team to have him pitching like the guy who last August had an 0.32 ERA for the Brewers?
5: It means a lot, and you know, hopefully it continues that way. But he's come in, ingrained himself in the clubhouse. I mean, it feels like he's been here for 6 months, and that's a credit to him. And the work that he puts in, you know, he's always going to come out and compete and be prepared to compete. And we can get him on a good run, but you can say that about any of our stars. We want them all on good runs here this final 5 weeks.
3: And that was Rays manager Kevin Cash with a lot of great things to say about Freddy Peralta and the performance today. Yeah, happy birthday, Tyler Wells, who ends up getting his fifth save. That's a big outing, though, for Freddy Peralta. And look, I know the Tigers are not playing their best baseball of the season. I think that's now 10 losses in their last 12 games as they start to fade a little bit, perhaps, away from that final American League wildcard spot. There's still a month left of the season. They have very good players. That Kevin McGonigal, I know he went 0-for-4 today, but he's one of the league leaders in WAR. I think he's just second in WAR in the American League behind only Bobby Witt Jr. of the Royals. We know what Gleyber Torres is capable of. Dylan Dingler, we know that. But how about this? The Rays held the Tigers to just 5 runs over this 3-game series. 5 runs in 3 games. So they are certainly starting to throw it a little bit better. We mentioned what they did the final 2 games against the Baltimore Orioles, and hopefully that kind of pitching will continue against the Padres and then the Mets when the Metropolitans come to Tropicana Field starting on Monday. But we will go to another break here on the Rays Radio postgame show. When we come back, we will hear from Freddy Peralta, and we will take your calls on the Spectrum fan line. So we will hope that you call in 1-888-388-0957. That's 1-888-388-0957. And we'll be back in a jiff on the Rays Baseball Network.
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3: 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And welcome back into the Rays Radio postgame show, everybody. Chris Adams-Wall still coming to you live from the original Hooters in Clearwater, just shutting down another Rays watch party. We had an awesome crowd on hand here today. And I am still joined here by Becca Carney and Austin Platt with Chris Mathis back at our network studios. But we had fun today, mostly because the Rays won, and they won in shutout fashion, 3-0 over the Detroit Tigers. So Tampa Bay wins the series after dropping Game 2 last night 4-1 and taking Game 1 of the set by the same score. Freddy Peralta was outstanding today, far and away his best start as a Tampa Bay Ray. He even challenged a pitch. And Austin Platt let me know a little bit earlier that Freddy Peralta has challenged the most pitches of any pitcher in Major League Baseball this season with 7. But it worked because it led to a strikeout, and that was the final batter that he saw, Kevin McGonigal, in the 6th. That was originally called the ball. Freddie tapped his head, and it was overturned for strike three. In Freddie Peralta's final line today, 6 shutout innings, just 2 hits surrendered. He didn't walk anybody, and he struck out 4. And he is now 6-11 with an ERA of 5.11, certainly moving in the right direction since the trade from the New York Mets. But speaking of Freddie Peralta, let's send it back up to Motown and hear from the Rays righty. It is Freddie Peralta.
4: Freddie, we talked about all the work with Kyle and Jorge. What felt different about today's start maybe than the previous 4 you had here with the Rays?
12: I think today felt really good, as the last time before today too, that I felt really good too. You know, I think mechanically I had everything working well today. I was, you know, in some point earlier in the game, I fell behind, but my fast was so good that I did see a little late, and that showed me that I, you know, it gave me more confidence earlier because of that, and then I put everything together, and Leon did a great job behind the play, like calling the pitches, the right pitches, and I think that it was awesome from the first pitch until the last one.
4: Even when you fell behind, you got a couple of big outs, Freddie, but you started the strike-to-ball ratio was like 50-50, and then you started to get more strikes. Was it just the confidence on the fastball, the changeup? What do you think led to that?
12: You know, I was falling behind, and I was making good pitches, but, but I knew. I told myself, like, I got to get better. I also told Leon that I got to get better earlier in the count because I felt that I was feeling really good, but I knew that I was falling down. And then we changed everything. We get back in the count, and then we challenged more the hitter in the zone.
4: The changeup in particular, you had a number of whiffs on that. This is a team that obviously throws it a ton. They've asked you to up it. How comfortable were you with that pitch today?
12: Really comfortable the whole day with that pitch. Even, you know, even like for strikeouts, he worked pretty well. I think that I used it in different situations that helped me to get through the lineup.
4: And then the ABS challenge on McGonagall there. I know how much you like to challenge. You tapped right away. You kind of knew that thing was on the corner.
12: You know, I told that it was really close. If it wasn't a strike, it was going to be there. But, you know, Adrian, you know, he did a very good job and behind the plate today. But I for some reason, I felt that I had to do it, and we were right. Yeah.
6: Talk about heading off the field after knowing that you had such a strong game, and then getting the dugout. I think it was it Snides who got you, gave you a high five and slapped you on the back when you got in the dugout. Or
12: yeah,
6: you
12: know, they all were supporting, and they've been supporting me since I got here. But today, yeah, they were all on it, and he came. I didn't know that I was going to finish, but you know, I felt really good with everything today, with the decision, with the defense that we had. It was amazing.
6: Did he just tell you that that's it?
12: Yeah, for the day, yeah.
6: Okay. And then last year, you were the pitcher of the month in the National League in August. How does the way you feel today? It's only one day, but how does that compare to the way you felt for a whole month last year?
12: It feels good. I've been learning and making adjustments this month since I got traded. Obviously, before August, before we hit August, I thought about that because I win pitcher of the year of the month last year, and the year previous too. August too. Yeah. So, you know, I knew that something was coming for me, and hopefully, you know, I know that I'm gonna take it from here.
4: You talked about, you know, the work's been there, but the results haven't. To get the win today, how much does that kind of feel? The relief, Freddie, to get that first win here?
12: Amazing. You know, it feels really good. I'm very, you know, happy about it, and I hope to get like 5 or 6 more. Yeah, why not?
3: And that was Rays right-hander Freddie Peralta. Another outstanding outing for him, as the Rays take care of business against the Tigers 3-0. Hard to believe that if the Rays win one more game, they'll have 80. And look, now 11 wins away from 90. And I talked about this a little bit last night, but who could have foreseen this? I mean, really. I did predict that they'd win 90 games at the beginning of the season. I did. A lot of us do predictions. I said 90. I tend to be on the optimistic side of things. I think they're probably going to get there. Hopefully they will get there. We have a little bit more than a month to go in the season. Not to toot my own horn there, but they're playing even better than I expected that they would. And look, when it's all said and done, this road trip, the Rays go, 3-3? So it's all good. You prefer them to win it, of course, but certainly better than going 2-4, 1-5. We're getting swept on the road. 3-3 is just fine at this time of the season. And again, hopefully the Astros will beat the Yankees tonight, and the Marlins can beat the Red Sox. Or maybe just the Astros win and maybe the Red Sox win, because the Red Sox are just a game and a half behind the Yankees in the standings now. Yeah, Boston not letting up whatsoever. But we'll go to another break here on the Rays Radio postgame show. When we come back, I promise, we'll get to your calls on the Spectrum fan line at 1-888-388-0957. And we're back right after this on the Rays Baseball Network.
13: Baker down the hill. Swing and a miss. He struck him out. 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
3: And welcome back to our penultimate segment here on the Rays Radio postgame show, everybody. Chris Adams-Wall, Becca Carney, Austin Platt, still coming to you live from the original Hooters in Clearwater, just closing up shop on another successful Rays watch party. We had a blast today, and Chris Mathis was back at our network studios for it, and he still is there, pushing all the right buttons, getting ready for the drive with T-Kraz. Rays are back on top 3-0. They beat the Tigers in Detroit, and they hold the Tigers to just 2 hits. Freddie Peralta's 6 shutout innings. Rays got an RBI double from Johnny DeLuca, an RBI single from Cedric Mullins, both of those hits in the second, and a sacrifice fly from Liam Hicks, and 3 runs is all the Rays needed today to defeat Troy Melton, and Tyler Wells got his 5th save of the season on his birthday. But let's open up the Spectrum fan line for the first time this afternoon, 1-888-388-0957, and we will begin today with Gio and Brandon. Good afternoon, Gio.
19: Hey, what's up, brother? See, what the plays from Mateo and Richie just show you is what an aberration last night was. Because if you're going to win 11 playoff games and win a world championship, we're going to do, the defense has got to be there. And today it was spectacular plays, solid pitching from Peralta. If that's our 5th starter, we're gonna win this division by double digits, because he was great today. And I got a question for you. With the stadium talks, looks like it's coming to a vote Thursday and Friday, and all indications it's positive. What is the rating on a scale of 1 to 10 on the 20-year culmination of getting that stadium built and the vote going through? Is it a 10 out of 10? Because, like, winning a championship is a 10 out of 10. But if it's approved Thursday and Friday, where does that rate on a scale of 1 to 10? And, by the way, I'm going to be in the upper deck on Saturday night. Find me. I'm going to have cigars celebrating the winning of the –
20: of the vote and getting a new stadium. I'm so excited. It's like we've been talking about this for 20 years. Pat Nairn, D. Kras, Nick Wise, everybody's been talking on 620. 620's done a great job of interviewing people and getting everybody. And we've wanted this so badly, and now we're going to get it. And I can't wait to talk to T. Kras on Friday after both votes are done. And we have our new stadium on the way. I'm so pumped. But I'd love to hear your opinion on that. Thanks for taking my call, bro.
3: You got it, Gio. Thanks very much. I agree with you. The defense was incredible today. Think about the addition that Jorge Mateo has been already for the Rays. Already popped a big homer. Plays the defense that he did today. Filling in, by the way, for Taylor Walls at shortstop. So that's a guy that you can depend on there. Richie Palacios has played second. Just amazing. And look, I know a lot of fans wanted Luis Arraez. I was probably one of them. But look, I don't think Luis Arraez is making a play like that. And most of the plays that Richie makes, I know Luis Arraez's defense has gotten better this season, but you still trust Richie out there a bit more and just better for the vibes, right? I don't really know Luis Arraez. I'm sure he's a great guy, but he seems to be fitting in very well with Philly. We'll see Luis Arraez the very last series of the year. And I think it's an 11 out of 10, right? I mean, if we get what we're hoping for, Gio, 11 out of 10, 12 out of 10, 13 out of 10, whatever you want to say. Yeah, winning a championship, 10 out of 10 for sure. But I've only been here for, what, 3 years in the Tampa Bay region. But like you said, you guys have been through this a lot for, what, 20 years? So let's hope for the best. And, again, you're welcome to wear your Rays gear at the Tampa City Council meeting. That's tomorrow, Thursday, August 27th at 9 a.m. at Old City Hall, and then at 9 a.m. on Friday, August 28th at the Hillsborough County Board of County Commissioners meeting, and that meeting is at the Fred B. Carl County Center in Tampa. But thanks very much for the call, Gio. We'll see how it goes, and obviously hope for the very best. Let's go next to Dave in Wesley Chapel, who is up on the Spectrum fan line. Good afternoon, Dave.
21: Good afternoon. Hey, Chris, I called in a little earlier than I usually do. Excited to hear what Brian from Cape Coral has to say about Freddy Peralta today. Usually nothing's, in my view, nothing's official until Brian puts his imprimatur on it.
3: Find out soon because I think he's next in line on the Spectrum fan line. What did you think of Freddy?
21: Yeah, I know he was not a happy camper when Freddy pitched his last game.
3: No, he hasn't been a happy camper when Freddie's thrown at all. So it'll be interesting to hear what he has to say here in a few minutes.
21: Okay, I'll hang up and listen now.
3: All right, thanks very much, Dave. Wow, calling in to call out Brian in Cape Coral. How about it? Let's go to Brian in Cape Coral and get his thoughts on Freddy Peralta's 6 shutout innings. I imagine Brian may have had a change of heart.
22: I would say so. I mean, yeah, I know I've been tough on him since we traded for him. I mean, because I was hoping along the lines of more like Detmers or Alcantara, because obviously with the way he was struggling most of the season in the Mets, I'm like, oh, no, that's not going to be good. And, yeah, I mean, yeah, I was harsh, yeah. First start was Colorado and Sacramento, not the easiest places. But also when you had a guy with such a high success rate in Colorado, you kind of figured that he might be able to replicate it, but After last week's start, I was definitely not a fan because, I mean, he was good for the first 4 innings and then completely shambled in the 5th. And I was watching today, or like, more like listening, and after 4 innings, I'm like, all right, he's looking pretty good. Maybe they finally figured out Peralta and got him the change. 5th inning came, and this is why I'm like, all right, this is the true testament because all year he struggled in the 5th inning, breezed right through that in the 6th with no issue. So I'm like, okay, things might be looking up, so... Yeah, I'll take a loss wherever I'm wrong. I mean, I'm not one to admit that. I'd rather be proven wrong. So I may make harsh criticisms, but as long as I get proven wrong, that's all I care about because I don't want those harsh criticisms to stand or be true. Because, like I said, we knew his changeup was his best, and obviously his fastball was predictable and getting slammed most of the season. I'm glad to see now he's finally becoming, essentially, like they said in the broadcast, sometimes like full menu Freddy, because he did a lot of different pitches and did not stick to one certain one for many at-bats. So that was exciting to see. And they faced a good pitcher in Melton. So the fact that they struck early gave him that nice lead and he was able to hold on and be efficient enough so our bullpen can be pretty solid and not go through too many pitchers for the off day tomorrow makes me happy. It's a series win over a great pitcher, hopefully an extended lead over the Yankees. If not, then at least we didn't lose any ground. But like I said, I was wrong. Now, can he sustain this for the rest of the season? I hope so, because it seems like he pitched completely different. If he can keep that kind of confidence level up, then he might be a force to be reckoned with coming into the postseason. But then, Cody, have a good one, man.
3: You as well, Brian, and look at you, taking responsibility. We need more people like you in our society, admitting that you're wrong, and taking ownership for the harsh criticism that you gave Freddie Peralta. And look, he's still got a long way to go, right? Like, I don't think he's going to throw shutout baseball every start the rest of the way, but today was awesome. And that's what you want to see from Freddie Peralta. That's progress. Remember his first start in Colorado, that didn't go very well. I think he had a quality outing against the A's. Then he had the 4 2/3 game at home where he got pulled against the Orioles. And then the last time out was kind of okay, right? He ended up going 7 innings of 5-run ball there against the Orioles in Baltimore. Today, though, again, just far and away the best that we've seen so far from Freddie Peralta. And interestingly enough, because he went today, I think that means he's in line to face the Mets, the team that traded him not even a month ago. So that'll be pretty exciting. I think I have this right that he would go Tuesday if they keep the same rotation when the Mets are in town starting a 3-game series on Monday. I'm looking forward to this Padres series, though. I think that's going to be huge. San Diego, they just got some new owners, and who knows, maybe they'll both make the journey to Tampa Bay. I think it'll be the Padres' first road trip since they have officially been introduced. And the Padres are playing really well. They're 71-62. Luckily for the Rays, though, they have probably their three best pitchers ready to go for that series. It's going to be Shane McClanahan on Friday night. Then it'll be Nick Martinez on Saturday night taking on his former team. And then on Sunday, we'll have Drew Rasmussen. So I like the sound of that. And the Rays, they don't have to play the Orioles when they come back home. That's probably the best news, or the Blue Jays for that matter. But why don't we go to our final break here on the Rays Radio Postgame Show. And when we come back, we will get you all set for the day after the off day. That is Friday night when the Rays return home to Tropicana Field to take on the San Diego Padres. And we'll wrap up the show for you and get you all set for the drive with T-Kraz. That is coming up right after this on the Rays Baseball Network.
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3: With Becca Carney and Austin Platt, I'm Chris Adams-Wall, still coming to you live from the original Hooters in Clearwater, where we had another Rays watch party today. Chris Mathis has been back at our network studios, and man, it was a quick one today. 2 hours and 2 minutes, one of the fastest games the Rays have played this season. Of course, I don't think anything's going to top that game that they played out in Los Angeles against the Dodgers. I think that was, what, a 1:52, something like that, so 10 minutes slower than that, but we were playing at a breakneck pace for the most part today, and all it took was a Johnny DeLuca RBI double to open the scoring in the second, and that was the only run that the Rays needed today. They also got an RBI single from Cedric Mullins in that second inning, and then a sixth inning Liam Hicks sacrifice fly as the Rays went on to a 3-0 win over the Tigers to take the series, and on the road trip, the Rays end up going 3-3 against the O's and the Tigers, so really not bad at the end of the day. And now the Rays' lead atop the American League East standings is up to 4. We'll see what happens with the New York Yankees later tonight. They are once again hosting the Houston Astros in the Bronx. It will be Peter Lambert throwing for Houston tonight against Elmer Rodriguez of the Yankees. The Yankees who lost to the Stros last night in a back-and-forth battle 9-7. So let's hope for another Yankee defeat tonight, and then the Rays can gain even more ground on them. But a lead of 4 right now, that feels fine. It really does. On August the 26th, I don't know which position you'd rather be in. I mean, you ask Yankee fans, they'd probably want to be where the Rays are, and I know some Rays fans are nervous, like, oh boy, like, are we going to be able to keep this up and hold the lead against the Yankees, or the Red Sox for that matter, who are coming on strong? And look, right now, the Rays are still in first place, and they're in first place by 4 games. Could that change in the month? You bet, but the Rays have put themselves in a pretty good position right now. And as Andy Freed says all the time, every other team in the American League would want to be in the Rays spot right now. Every single one. They still have the best record in the American League. It's 79-54 now. And look, I know it's going to be a bummer if the Rays do not end up winning the division, but they're still in a really good spot. And they still have a really great chance of making the postseason for the first time since 2023. So let's try to focus on that and celebrate today's win, 3-0. The pitching looking very good, and I said it earlier today, but they've allowed 8 runs total in their last 5 games. That's a 1.60 ERA for the Tampa Bay pitching staff, and let's hope that they can keep that going on Friday night when the San Diego Padres come to Tropicana Field for Game 1 of a 3-game series. It's TBD for San Diego's starter, but for Tampa Bay, it is expected to be the lefty Shane McClanahan, who is 9-6 with a 3.10 ERA. First pitch will be at 7:10 p.m. at Tropicana Field, and the pregame show will air at 6:30. That should be a really fun series. The Rays, not playing their best baseball of the season, but they're playing pretty good baseball still. The Padres might be playing their best baseball of the year, but that should be a good one. And again, that's the start of a 6-game homestand, 3 against the Padres Friday to Sunday, and then 3 against the New York Mets. That's Monday to Wednesday. And then the Rays go back on the road for 4 in Arlington against the Texas Rangers. And then after that, they will head to Atlanta, Georgia to take on the Braves. That's going to be a tough road trip also. There really are no easy series between now and the end of the year, except for maybe the Athletics, who will come to Tropicana Field in the middle of September. That series, a 3-gamer between September 15th and the 17th. And who knows, that might be the return of Chris Roycroft, who was just DFA'd by the Rays recently and picked up by the Athletics. But really nothing easy from here until the end of the season. In fact, I did see a post on social media I think it was earlier today, that had the Rays' strength of schedule in the top five, the top six. It was near the top, and it makes sense, right? San Diego and the Mets, whatever. They're playing a little bit better than they did earlier on in the season. Then at Texas, then at Atlanta, then the homestand to end the year against Houston, the A's, and Boston. And then you end with four in New York against the Yankees, and then three in Philadelphia against the Phils. It's not going to be easy, but right now the Rays do have a four-game lead over the Yankees in the AL East thanks to their 3-0 win over the Tigers. But don't forget, Rays are off tomorrow. Then they play the Padres at home on Friday. Pre-game show at 6:30, and then first pitch, Shane McClanahan against who knows at 7:10 p.m., and we hope that you will join us. Special thanks, as always, to Chris Mathis back at our network studios for all of his help today, as well as Becca Carney and Austin Platt and Andy Freed, Neil Solons, Chris Miller, and Sam Wells. My name is Chris Adams Waldo saying goodnight. The Drive with T-Kraz is next. Enjoy it, everybody.
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8: On 0-1, swinging a fly ball well hit into right field, ranging back on a Judge, all the way to the wall, and gone! A two-run homer! Yandy likes the cleanup spot, and the Rays have tied it up.
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9: Welcome aboard on this abbreviated edition of The Drive on your Would You Rather Wednesday. Good afternoon, Tampa Bay. It is The Drive driven by Moss Nissan. We are live inside the Rood Air and Water Studios of WDAE. Great to have you with us on this Wednesday after a big Rays win, the series finale in Detroit. Freddy Peralta finally gets a win in a Rays uniform. Chris Mathis has been holding it down the entire afternoon. He's on the other side, and of course, you there. We are on the air until 6 o'clock, and then Rocker Riley will come your way then. 888-388-0957. You want to talk about the Rays' big win? You want to talk Buccaneer football? Because there's some news there. We're going to get into all of that. We have Would You Rather coming up a little bit later on in the program before we get out of here at 6 o'clock. So much to do, so much to talk about. The Rays, a big day on the field today, and even a bigger day. We'll talk about that, too, a little bit later on in this 4 o'clock hour in terms of the votes by the Tampa City Council taking place tomorrow morning. You are urged to show up in your Rays gear, make your presence felt. Show up, show out at the Tampa City Council tomorrow morning. And then hopefully if that passes at the Hillsborough County Commission vote on Friday morning. The Rays need you. Quite frankly, I need you to do it as well. Because this is a very big moment in the history of Tampa Bay sports that's taking place tomorrow. And of course, on Friday morning. But we'll get into that. Ken Babby was on with Pat Narron earlier this morning. We'll take your calls and texts on everything Rays on the field, off the field. They finished a road trip at 3-3, so not the worst thing in the world considering the Rays are not playing their best brand of baseball. I completely agree with Chris Adams Wall. They're not playing their best brand of baseball. And I think the off day comes at a good time for a guy like Yandy Diaz. I was watching him today, man. He was pulling off pitches, these ground balls to short. It's like, that's not Yandy. You know, Yandy gets that ball in the outer half and boom, he shoots it the other way. You're not seeing that. So hopefully the day off, and I do think the body.
2: You're a tank kid.
9: It's the body. It's the shoulder for Yandy Diaz.
2: Yeah.
9: The Rays are not going to admit that, but I think a day off is going to suit Yandy Diaz well. And hopefully he comes back Friday night against the Padres, a Padres team that's playing some really good baseball. The Rays have to be on it. They better kick it up a notch or two because the Padres are playing well. And believe it or not, the young surging Mets are actually playing some good baseball for the first time, I don't know, in about 11 years. You know, going back to 2015 when they were in the World Series against Kansas City. And that's where Freddy Peralta came from. By the way, it's going to line up to where Freddy Peralta next week will take on the Mets in his next turn in the rotation. How about that?
4: As you just said that, I started writing
9: some write it down, Kevin Cash, because you know Freddy Peralta is going to be juiced for that matchup. We are juiced when it comes to the NFL and the Buccaneers. They had a joint practice today up in Jacksonville. How did that go? It doesn't matter because the big story regarding the Buccaneers is regarding their first round pick. He's banged up. How bad is it? That is the theme of our opening drive. I'm trying to hit it, Chris Fafner. There you go.
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18: With T-Kraz.
9: I don't know. It was kind of a lighter joint practice today. The Buccaneers showed a little bit more energy, a little bit more zip than they did yesterday, certainly. But the big news surrounding the Buccaneers revolved around Reuben Bain Jr., the first-round pick who has been fantastic the entire summer, really since he got here. From the OTAs to the mini camp to training camp, you saw him in the preseason last week against Kansas City, you know, in a couple of snaps. You saw the hump move. You saw what he did when he dropped back into coverage. He showed he could do that as well, and that's going to be part of his job description. But listen, most of the time, I want this guy putting his hand in the dirt and going to kill the quarterback. That's what Reuben Bain can do. And he uses violent hands and everything else and his bend and his athleticism and his burst and his technique to do just that. However, yesterday, you know, it was bad enough that the Buccaneers didn't do well in their joint practice, which wasn't a big deal in the grand scheme of things. The biggest deal that came out of it was the fact that Reuben Bain Jr. suffered a shoulder injury. And that was the first thing I saw this morning. It's like, what? Reuben Bain Jr. with an AC shoulder. But Todd Bowles, kind of calming the fears of Buccaneer Nation, he was asked about Reuben Bain Jr. and the injury, and here's the head coach.
12: He's got a sore shoulder that he's dealing with, so we kept him out today. He'll be fine.
13: You good for the opener?
12: Yep.
9: So you heard Rick Stroud there in the background. Will he be ready for the opener? And Bowles said, yep, right away. Yep. Good. That's what I want to hear. Yep. You sure? Yep. All right. I just want to make sure, Todd.
12: Yep.
9: Okay. Gotcha. You know. So, yes, right? Yeah.
12: Yes, it is.
9: Okay. So Reuben Bain Jr., AC joint injury. Apparently it's his right shoulder. And incidentally enough, if you watch the hump move he put on the Jaguars offensive lineman yesterday, it was his right arm that he used to shove that dude aside on his way into the backfield. So I don't know if it occurred on that play, but we do know it occurred at some point yesterday. He didn't practice today. Todd Bowles says there's nothing to worry about. This guy's going to be fine. But we're telling you that Reuben Bain Jr. is banged up. You know, you mentioned it, and we, you know, we're teasing some of the topics online. You got the usual jokers. Stop worrying. Shut up. Nobody asked you anything. Nobody's worrying. We're just reporting to you what's going on. And the Buccaneers have 2.5 weeks left until they go to Cincinnati. Reuben Bain Jr. was not playing in the preseason finale anyways on Friday night. None of the starters will. And Todd Bowles mentioned today that that's going to be the case. Tristan Wirfs got another practice under his belt. Wirfs will not play on Friday night. But Tristan Wirfs did address the media after practice. He feels good and he looks good. What about it, big guy?
25: Yeah, I feel great right now. Wasn't how I was hoping to start camp. That was really frustrating, but very nice to be back out here with the boys. Yeah, I feel good.
9: Good. That's what I want to hear. The big guy, he's feeling good. I got to have the big guy. The big guy's feeling good.
25: Yeah, I feel great right now.
9: Yeah, good. That's what we want to hear. I got to have the big guy. The big guy's back, and the big guy's feeling good. And that's huge because when the big guy is back and the big guy's feeling good, that offensive line goes to a completely different level. Remember last year he was hurt. He was coming off the knee thing. He missed the first couple of games of the season. So he was rehabbing. And unfortunately, in the conditioning run, when they reported for training camp, he hurts his hamstring. And, you know, he missed a good amount of time, about 3 weeks or so. But the Buccaneers have been very careful with him, and they started to ramp him up slowly but surely. And when they went up to Jacksonville, they put him out there, and he's done well at practice. And look, they got to get some reps under his belt. And look, he knows his body. We got just like Vita Vea, okay? You got 2.5 weeks. These guys have been there and done that. Two vital pieces of this organization in the trenches, right, where games are won and lost most of the time. You got Tristan Wirfs at left tackle, who feels great. And now you got Vita Vea back practicing as well. And now he's going to get some reps under his belt so he can get into some sort of football shape. And I think 2 weeks is going to be enough time for him to get up to speed. And by the time we go to Cincinnati on September the 13th, all systems go for Tristan Wirfs. All systems go for Vita Vea. And all systems go for Reuben Bain Jr. So better that injury happen now, if you're going to have some sort of injury, than sometime in mid-October or something like that. But Reuben Bain's fine. And look, the Buccaneers, we're going to handle him with kid gloves anyways moving forward. You got the final preseason game on Friday. And that final preseason game will be used to evaluate the rest of this roster. There are certain position battles going on in the wide receiver room. Wide receivers 6, maybe 7. You know, inside linebacker. I mean, there's some battles taking place there. You know, Caden Fordham is a young guy who has really stepped out in front in a couple of these preseason games. The Bucs kind of like him a little bit. So we're going to see him a lot on Friday night. You're going to see a guy like John Bullock on Friday night. I mean, these are guys that really need to play and play well. And look, these Buccaneer draft picks, you know you're not going to see Bain. You're going to see Ted Hurst, I do believe. And look, he's a rookie. He's got to play. He's got to get used to the speed of the game. He's got to get acclimated to the speed. Because it's one thing coming in, OTAs, and then minicamp, and then training camp, and then the preseason, and then from the preseason to the regular season, that's an entirely different speed. So in order for the game to slow down for a guy like Ted Hurst, who has flash, there's no question about that. He belongs on this level. He needs the reps. So I would think he would play on Friday night. Another guy who could see some action on Friday night, unless you consider him a starter already, is the second round pick, inside linebacker Josiah Trotter, the kid out of Missouri, who today held on to an interception. He had a pick today at practice. So did Aiden Garnes, the undrafted free agent out of Arizona. So good for those two guys. And Jeremiah Trotter has been opening some eyes, too, at training camp. He's a thumper. He has showed that he can blitz. He is also trying to prove to everybody that he can also drop back into coverage. And he was asked today, he talked to the media, hey, you've had some questions coming out of Missouri. Do you believe that you're an every down linebacker? Here's the confidence of this kid.
25: Oh, yes, sir. No doubt. I know coming in, I know there's outside noise, people saying I could or could not, but I knew what I could do. I knew what God put inside of me. So I just wanted to come out here and show that I could not only just cover, I could blitz, pass rush, and be everything that the Bucs need me to be for this organization, and then try to win football games ultimately. So if I need to be on the field, if there's 5 downs, I wish I'd be on the field for 5 downs. But, yeah, ultimately, I just try to do what I can to show the organization what I can do to be able to stay on the field.
9: The organization. I love it. It's like, you know, it's the guy's working as a hitman for the mafia, the organization. But this guy is a hitman. Josiah Trotter is a hitman. The Buccaneers want him to hit everything that moves. And so far, he's been doing that, especially in the run game. That's where he excels. And in coverage, I think the Buccaneers have been content so far. It's still kind of a work in progress, but he's going to get better. He's a young player. The instincts is there. The physicality is there. The speed is there, certainly. The playmaking ability is there. He just has to put it all together. Boy, you look at this draft class. My goodness. Jason Light should really pat himself on the back because it appears that this draft class, when you look at the first four draft picks, Bain, Trotter, Hurst, and Keontae Scott, I think all four of those guys will play significant snaps this season for the Buccaneers. Significant. Those four guys right there. I mean, you're not going to find too many other teams in the NFL that can make that claim, where their first four draft picks are going to be either starting and or playing significant snaps. And I think the Buccaneers will have all four guys doing so. Bain is a starter. We know that. Josiah Trotter is going to start alongside Alex Anzalone. You know, Ted Hurst is not a starter, but there are some wide receivers that are banged up in that room, including Emeka Ogbuka. And we think Mech, as they call him, will be ready for the opener in Cincinnati. At least we hope so. But Ted Hurst is going to play a big part in this offense, especially down in the red zone. And Keontae Scott, too, as a nickel guy, as a special teams guy. The Buccaneers like him. Yeah, a little bit older than some other guys, but he has proven to be a playmaker and a very smart player, a heady player, a very instinctive player as well. And the other thing I like about some of these guys right at the top of their draft class is how young they are. Putting Keontae Scott aside, a fourth-round pick, and I think that's part of the reason why he dropped to round four is because he's 24 years old. But Reuben Bain Jr. is 21. Josiah Trotter is 21. Ted Hurst is 22. These are very young, raw football players with an enormous amount of upside. And those guys are going to be counted upon to play right away. And the more they play, the better off they're going to be. And then the game starts to slow down, and then their instincts and talent will take over from there. But it's very exciting to think about this draft class and the job that Jason Light did. The first four guys that they drafted are going to help this team immediately. There's no question about that. It is exciting, Coach. I hope you're happy. 888-388-0957. Text at 82945. Baker Mayfield will not play on Friday. Todd Bowles was asked about the quarterback rotation. He's like, I don't know yet. Not at this time, I think he said.
0: Not at this time.
9: Yeah, he doesn't know who's starting. He said that's something that they're going to talk about as a staff. But it sounds like Jalen Daniels could very well start the game on Friday night up in Jacksonville. What a major opportunity for that young man. He's going to play a lot. And Jake Browning, who is starting to feel the pressure from the undrafted free agent out of Kansas, and he should, because right now, Jalen Daniels is in the lead. And if he has another good game on Friday, that would make it 3-for-3 in preseason action. Then maybe, just maybe, we know he's already on the team. There's no question about that. Forget about the talk. We were talking about this last week before the Kansas City game. Wow, Jalen Daniels looks good. You know, you can't sneak him through waivers to get him on the practice squad. Forget it. That ship has sailed. Forget about the practice squad with Jalen Daniels. He's on the final 53. Now the question here is, if he performs well on Friday, is he quarterback two? Or is it Jake Browning? Like, the only advantage Jake Browning has, the way I see it, is the experience factor. Let's be honest. Because every other attribute belongs to Jalen Daniels. He's got a stronger arm. He's more mobile. He galvanizes this team. The teammates love him, very positive. The only other advantage that Jake Browning has is he just has more NFL snaps under his belt, and Jalen Daniels doesn't. Now, if we see any of these guys in meaningful snaps like we talked about yesterday, then the season's going downhill, let's be honest. But in the event, and it's kind of like what I mentioned, it's like buying insurance, right? You never know when you're going to need it until you need it. You want to put the best guy back there if the worst case scenario happens to come across the field and whatever, and Baker Mayfield is compromised or hurt or injured. And if he has to miss time, obviously the Buccaneers might be doomed. but you've got to put in the guy that you believe gives you the best shot. Like if Baker's out for a four-game stretch, you're asking, you're back

0: 3. My gosh, if everything falls right, 3-2, we rely more on our defense and our running game and the special teams now that Danny Smith is here. Maybe we can pull it off and go 3-2. Now, it's a scenario that you do not want to entertain or even think about, but you have to at least prepare. You know, hope for the best, but, you know, prepare for the worst, like a hurricane is coming. We certainly hope that that's not the case, because now we're getting into the peak of hurricane season as we are into late August, into September and October, whatever. But you don't understand what I'm saying. I think most of you do. Some of you, I don't know, based on, like, social media, the SMMs and the text platform, maybe not. But I think with another good game on Friday night, I think it's Jalen Daniels' job to lose as the backup to Baker. 888-388-0957. Text at 82945. Great to have you with us here on a beautiful Wednesday across the bay. We are live in living color, 95.7 FM, the mighty AM 620. We're streaming worldwide through the iHeartRadio app, so get all over it. Chris Mathis has kind of been here all day. Did a great job producing Rays baseball. And he'll be with me all the way up until 6 o'clock. We have...
1: No, Chris is doing a great job.
0: Godwin or Mathis, Jason Light? I think you're talking about Mathis? Yes. I knew that would be funny. When we come back, your calls and texts on the Bucks. Reuben Bain Jr., not a big deal. He's got 2.5 weeks left to get ready for Cincinnati, and I think he will be ready. But on the way back, it was a good day for the Rays and a really positive sign out of a Rays newcomer. We were waiting weeks for what we witnessed today. How big was it? We'll get into that too next.
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11: Yeah, encouraged by everything he did. I mean, I think he's built off every outing, but certainly the last two innings in Baltimore were impressive, and it carried into today's start. Big, big win, and he set the tone early on for us.
12: Rays manager Kevin Cash loved what he saw out of one of the newcomers, Freddy Peralta, on the mound today for the Rays in a game they absolutely had to have in Detroit. Last night was just, that was a gut punch last night. Watching that game, the Rays defense really failed them yesterday. Palacios and DeLuca not on the same page on the pop fly. And then, of course, you had Jonathan Aranda, you know, not able to backhand that one play. It was not a good night last night for the Rays. Ian Seymour gave up another home run. I mean, if the Rays played cleaner ball defensively, they might have stolen that game last night, but it didn't happen. They only scored one run, and they lost the game 4-1. Well, today the Rays bounced back. Day game after a night game. You're not always sure about how things are going to go, especially when you're on the road. But Freddy Peralta, look, he did a nice job because I don't think he was as sharp in the first couple of innings. He fell behind some batters, yet he was able to rally, make some good pitches, and get guys out. He didn't walk anybody. He won six innings, no runs. He gave up two hits. They were both singles, no walks, four strikeouts on 81 pitches. First pitch strikes to just 10 of the 20 batters he faced. I mean, you'd like that percentage or ratio to be higher than just 50%. You know, first pitch strike one, you're ahead of the game. But I give him a lot of credit because, again, without walking anybody, it was ball one, and he fell behind a couple of guys, yet he was able to make some good pitches and get some guys out. He also had 10 swings and misses today. So this was a big step in the right direction, and he got the win. This is his first win since the middle of June, and I know he talked about that. I heard his comments after the game, like, oh, this feels great. I felt really good out there, yada, yada, yada. That was a real positive sign for the Rays. And look, that was, what, his fifth start in a Rays uniform? We knew that this was a process, and it's still a work in progress. And we're here on August the 26th. By the time we get to September the 26th, you want to see more improvement. right? You want to see this guy get to a place where, okay, the fastball is humming, and he had pretty good velocity. He was up around 96 consistently, and the changeup is really biting, and he's getting swings and misses on that, as well as the slider, the occasional curve. But it was a big step in the right direction for Freddy Peralta today. 6 shutout innings, just 2 hits, 4 strikeouts. Kevin Kelly, my gosh. How about the job that dude did today? He barely broke a sweat in going 2 perfect innings, striking out 1. He retired 6 batters on 23 pitches. Kevin Kelly has been outstanding. And Kevin Cash could have gone, and I was a little surprised, you know, a 3-run lead. It was 3-0. He was able to turn it over to Tyler Wells, and he had a 1-2-3 ninth with a strikeout. So he saved Brian Baker, who's been a very busy man. And by doing so, you save him. Baker gets today off. He gets tomorrow off. And then when you get to Friday, you're back home in the friendly confines of Tropicana Field, although the Rays won 2-5 in their last homestand. That's got to improve. The Padres come in, and then the Mets come in. So you have an opportunity, hopefully, to stack some wins at home. And hopefully, while you're doing that, the Yankees and the Red Sox are killing each other this weekend. And that's what you're hoping for. It's a 4-game series, including a doubleheader. And if you're the Rays, what you're rooting for is for the Red Sox to win 3 out of 4, believe it or not. Because the Yankees are closer. If they can sweep the Yankees, even better. But if the Red Sox sweep and the Rays win, lose a game or two to the Padres, then the Red Sox will get a lot closer. So I think the perfect scenario is Red Sox take 3 out of 4 from the Yankees. And, you know, the Rays gain some ground on the Yankees by winning 2 out of 3 against San Diego. And you got the Mets coming in. And you'll have Freddy Peralta, by the way. I thought it was kind of interesting how the pitching pairings work out quite nicely for your Tampa Bay Rays, to the point where Freddy Peralta's next start will come against the New York Metropolitans on Tuesday night. The Rays will have their 3 best dudes going this weekend, though, and that's something to feel really good about. McClanahan Friday night against Mize, and then you've got Nick Martinez Saturday, Drew Rasmussen Sunday. Giddy up. That's the way to set up your rotation against a Padres team that's performed really well. They're right there for the wild card. They played really good baseball. The Mets have actually played some pretty good baseball with some of their younger kids doing what they're doing. But look, the Mets are on the road. You hope to take 2 out of 3 there. And look, for all the Rays' struggles, you know, it ended up being a 3-3 road trip, and that's okay. You know, when you go on the road for 6, you're hoping for 3-3, 4-2 would be great, but the Rays are not playing their A game at this point. They're not. The offense is kind of hit or miss at this point. I don't like the way Yandy looks. I think the shoulder is an issue. He rolled over on a couple of balls today. It's like, he went 0-for-4, not ideal. Yeah. He can definitely use a day off. And hopefully he comes back Friday rejuvenated. Jonathan Aranda, couple of hits today. He looked good. Judy Caminero had a couple of hits as well, but you need to see pop off his bat. Let's get some pop going for Junior. And maybe coming back home will revitalize him. I need to see a little bit of pop going on there. 888-388-0957. Text at 82945 on the Borough Toll 4DA text platform, where standard message and data rates do apply there. So the Rays were able to scratch out a couple of runs today. RBI double by Johnny DeLuca in the second, and then an RBI single by Cedric Mullins chasing him home. And they're just scratching out these runs. Boy, Liam Hicks in the 6th inning. Did he just miss one or what? I thought that was out. I think the wind was kind of blowing in a little bit. There was a breeze blowing in from Surly center field. He hit one deep to right. Oh, my goodness. That was so close. to a three-run homer. That would have really broken the game open. It turned out to be a sacrifice fly, and that scored a run, and that made it 3-0. And honestly, how great the Rays were doing in terms of Freddie Peralta, and the bullpen was just aces, man. The Rays were able to win 2 out of 3, and that's the bottom line, is winning 2 out of 3. 3-3 road trip, not the worst thing in the world considering how badly the Rays have been playing, honestly. You know, the pitching hasn't been as great as it could be. Outside, you know, Rasmussen and Martinez were fantastic a couple of games ago, but I'm talking about the stretch of the last 2.5 to 3 weeks, ever since they came back home from the West Coast swing. They went 9-0 West Coast, and then they went 2-5 on that 7-game homestand. Very disappointing. And then 3-3 on this road trip. And that is allowing for the Yankees and the Red Sox to get a little bit closer in the American League East. I'll tell you what, man. The Rays got a pick-me-up from the Astros last night. That was a big win for the Astros for beating the Yankees and keeping it at 3, 3.5, whatever it is. Right now, the Rays are 4 up, but they're 3 up in the loss column. The loss column is where you need to be focused on. Yankees tonight against the Astros, and then the Red Sox tonight. Oh, my gosh, that was... Marlins had a chance to win that game last night in the 10th. Did you see how they scored the tying run? It was a swing and a miss on a strike three that would have ended the game. Ball gets by the catcher, and the tying run scores, and the winning run was 90 feet away, and they couldn't get that guy in. It goes into the 11th, and then Jared Duran, one of the biggest jerks in baseball, hits a grand slam.
2: He's a bum.
12: He is a bum. And the Red Sox have Sonny Gray going tonight, which sucks. Because that guy has just been electric. What is he, 16-3? My goodness. So I'm not sure if the Marlins will be able to help out. I'd like to think that they will. But Sonny Gray, 16-3 with a 2.79 ERA. The Yankees have Elmer going tonight. Who's this guy? Is he anybody? No, he ain't nobody. Elmer.
13: The New York Yankees!
12: Ruth, Gehrig, DiMaggio, Mantle, Elmer Rodriguez. That's what I see here. Starting lineups against Peter Lambert of the Astros. Astros obviously are fighting for their playoff lives, so it's a big game for them. Go Astros tonight. Go Marlins tonight as well.
14: Elmer, the third-ranked prospect in the Yankees organization. He last made his appearance and last started June 21st. He gave up 3 runs in 4 innings to the Reds.
12: That's fantastic. He's 0-2 with an ERA of 4.76. Maybe Yordan Alvarez can welcome Elmer in with a second-decker home run tonight. How about that? I would love it. All right, a couple of texts rolling in. Vacation guy, Peralta, great game. Well, I'm glad to hear one of you admit it finally. Yeah, there have been some struggles, and I'm sure up until today, before today's game, I don't think the Rays were completely satisfied with his progress, but I thought today was a big step forward. And they've adjusted some things. You heard Andy talk about it during the broadcast. He's now setting up on the third base side of the rubber. He's worked out of the stretch. He's getting good extension in terms of his delivery. He's utilizing his changeup a lot more. So these are some of the changes that the Rays have made. And, you know, it takes time. You know, it's not an overnight thing. But I think Freddie Peralta is getting adjusted to the Rays' way of doing things. And look, it's the Rays teaching it, but the other side of it has to be willing to accept that guidance. And it seems like Freddie Peralta is a great guy in the locker room, and he sounded really upbeat after the game. Really happy. He said he felt good. All of the above, which is good. And hopefully he can build off this moving forward, and he should be more than motivated for his next start, right? He's getting to face the Mets. I mean, he was so miserable up there for the first, 3.5 months of the season before the Rays rescued him and made that trade by the trade deadline. Well, hopefully he gets to stick it to the Mets in his next outing. All right, when we come back, Chris Mathis is back. He's going to let you know what's on tonight. The Rays had a really good day on the field today. An even bigger day off the field tomorrow morning and Friday. We'll tell you about that too next.
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12: Yes, sir. 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
14: And you got that right, Tom. 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An injury scare for one Buccaneers rookie. Yeah, not good there. We talked about it earlier in this program. If you missed it, go check it out or stick it right here on WDAE this evening until 6 o'clock. And then Rock Riley will take over 6 until 7. Plus, Tom Krasnicki, he's back. He's back on TV tonight. He's a superstar on TV. Bay News 9 Spectrum Sports, 10:30 tonight.
12: Hey, I like watching you on TV, too. Yeah, tonight, 10:30 on Bay News 9, we'll be discussing the Buccaneers and the Jaguars after their joint practices today. So we'll be discussing that as well as Baker Mayfield and Jalen Daniels tonight, 10:30 on Bay News 9. So check it out.
14: And there you have it. Yeah, television, as we heard the broadcaster yesterday, he's excited. He's one of the many thousands that are looking forward to the TV broadcast tonight for you, Tom.
12: Yeah, yeah, that's wonderful there. You can't wait. 888-388-0957. Text at 82945. We're on the air until 6 after the Rays shut out the Tigers in Detroit this afternoon behind Freddie Peralta. 6 shutout innings. Really good outing out of him. Best outing so far in a Rays uniform. And he got the win. He hasn't won a game since June. So that was a really big day for him. He felt good afterward. Did a nice job of bouncing back. He wasn't like hitting the strike zone as much as he would like to in terms of getting out in front of guys. He didn't walk anybody, which was really amazing to me because he fell behind quite a few guys like early in the count, but he didn't walk anybody. He only allowed 2 hits, both singles. And look, it kind of helped that he faced Detroit, and Detroit in this run that they've had have not been scoring a lot of runs. I mean, they beat the Rays last night because the Rays beat themselves. Let's be honest. The pop fly with Palacios and DeLuca, that turned out to be costly. And then Jonathan Aranda couldn't backhand the ball. So two defensive miscues really aided in the Tigers' win last night. Disappointing. But I got to give the Rays a lot of credit. On getaway day, day game after a night game on the road, they came back today. They rode the coattails of Freddy Peralta, and they were able to get the win. So a big win for the Rays on the field. And ladies and gentlemen, tomorrow and Friday, even a bigger occurrence taking place. So tomorrow morning, the Tampa City Council will get together and vote on the Rays stadium proposal. And hopefully, on the 7-member panel, all the Rays need are 4 yes votes. I want to hear 4-3 in the affirmative. So if that happens tomorrow, then it goes to the Hillsborough County Commission Friday morning at 9 a.m. So tomorrow morning and Friday morning. Tomorrow morning is the Tampa City Council in their chambers, and Friday morning, Hillsborough County Commission. Ken Babby, the Rays CEO and friend of the program, he was on the Pat and Aaron show, and he said this morning that you, Rays fans, you can make a difference. Listen.
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12: Food and pizza. I mean, that's enough to get me down there. That was Ken Babby this morning on with Pat and Aaron. Look, that's a guy who has worked quite diligently, and he has met with a lot of these county officials and elected leaders on the city council and the Hillsborough County Commission to try and, you know, rally around them, listen to their concerns, work with them a little bit. The Rays have put even more money into the pot. Like, when this thing started, it was the Rays saying, look, this public-private partnership, because we're all going to win over the course of 30, 35 years, we're willing to go 50-50. And look, and I said this at the time, if you remember, that is a negotiating ploy. I think the Rays were absolutely willing to put more into the pot. And Ken Babby's probably listening to us say, yo, Tom, shut the hell up, man. And he was probably saying that at the time. But he knew, look, he and Patrick Zalupski, Bill Cosgrove, the new Rays owners, they've been around the block. They've done a lot of these deals. Dreamfinders Homes, right, with Patrick Zalupski. He knows the real estate market and the ins and the outs and everything else. He knows how to broker these big deals. And it helps having the governor, obviously, in their corner. And he has certainly been instrumental throughout this entire process. But here we are, guys. It's the bottom of the ninth. It's a tie game, and the winning run is at third. You need to get that run home. That's how close we are to getting this thing across the finish line. And whether it's a wild pitch or a sacrifice fly, you know, if it's less than two outs, whatever baseball parlance term that you want to use, this is it. It's the bottom of the ninth. And the Rays are hoping to get that run home. The winning run is 90 feet away. We're 90 feet away, obviously, from a figurative sense, from getting this thing across the finish line and having the Rays secure their forever home. And we've been talking about this for as long as I've been in the Tampa Bay market, which is 22 years. From the moment I got here in 2004, it was Stu Sternberg buying the team for $200 million, and he made a heck of a profit, by the way. Good for him. And him having four bites at the apple, and he went 0 for 4. And now these new guys, less than a year after buying the team, have this team and this area on the precipice of a transformational project that is going to benefit everybody. And that's what you have to understand. Even if you don't like sports, sports is a way of bringing the community together. You know what else sports does? By having Major League Baseball in your backyard, if you're the city of Tampa, and the smart elected officials on this side understand what that means. Ken Hagen knows. Jane Castor knows. Alan Clendenin knows. They know what professional baseball means to a city. more so than bringing people together and having families go to games and spend their money, of course. It drives the economy. It creates jobs. It creates hundreds of millions and even billions of dollars in economic development. And by all studies we've seen, that number is over $50 billion, $55 billion. Then there was an independent study that said $70 billion was the economic development for a project of this size. You can't say no to this. This is a win-win for everybody, even if you don't like sports. It's going to bring money, and all the people want to hear about all the excuses. We're potholes. Let's fix the potholes. Yeah, I got a pothole for you to fix. Come on. You do this deal, and you won't have any potholes for the next 40 years. That's how much money will be rolling in, and not just from Rays games, All-Star games, the events that will be taking place there. So we're right there, guys. And tomorrow morning, Tampa City Council, they're on the spot. And I would urge each and every member of that city council to choose wisely. Because if you have political aspirations that go beyond being on the Tampa City Council, you better choose wisely, because the consequences could be, in a democratic society, obviously, you're a registered voter. If you don't like the job that your elected official is doing, you can do something about it. So I would be very careful, obviously, and you have the facts presented to you. You know which way you need to be going. For the short and long term of the Tampa Bay region, you know what you should be doing. Same thing, Hillsborough County Commission, Friday morning. Hopefully, we need to get past the hurdle of tomorrow. And then if we get to Friday, I'm going to feel a lot better about it. I'm cautiously optimistic that this thing gets across the finish line. We are so close. How many times have we said that, though? There's a small, tiny part of me is like, yeah, you know, you're enthusiastic. I'm optimistic that this thing's going to happen. But nobody's ready to pop any corks yet or celebrate, because nothing has happened yet. But tomorrow morning, big morning, Tampa City Council, and the Rays are encouraging you, Rays fans, to go down there in your Rays garb. There'll be pizza there, and you know, you got a free meal out of it. You know, get on down there and support the Rays for this very historic occasion tomorrow. We got one more hour to go. Your thoughts, 888-388-0957. Text at 82945 on the Bartow 4DA text platform. All right, coming up, more on the Rays vote. Are you going? Do you think it happens? Your thoughts on Freddy Peralta and what he did today for the Rays on the mound at Comerica Park in Detroit. How significant was that outing today for Peralta and the Rays? And also, when we come back, the Buccaneers receiving an injury scare revolving around the guy that we have very high hopes for. Details coming up next.
4: 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We'll have food and pizza for those who are there. 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
30: Gloves are off. I'm playing hardball. 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
31: You're going to like this guy. 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He's one of us.
29: 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With T-Grass starts now.
32: Yeah, I feel great right now. Wasn't how I was hoping to start camp. 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Yeah, I feel good.
12: Bucks left tackle Tristan Wirfs back practicing. The Bucks were up in Jacksonville for a joint practice today. Wirfs is back into the swing of things. He feels good. That's a great sign for the Buccaneers moving forward. But there is somewhat of an injury concern on the other side of the ball as we welcome you back. Good afternoon, Tampa Bay. 5:08 on your ride home. It is the drive driven by Moss Nissan as we'll take you up until 6 o'clock. We're live inside the Rood Aaron Water Studios of WDAE on this beautiful Would You Rather Wednesday. Would You Rather coming up at the bottom of the hour. Uh-oh is right, Todd Bowles. We are on after Rays baseball, an abbreviated edition to the show. And the Rays came through with a series win over the Tigers in Detroit. They took the series finale today behind Freddie Peralta. Fastball Freddie went 6 shutout innings, allowed just 2 hits, struck out 4, in his best outing since he put on the Rays uniform. Rays win at 3-0. They take 2 out of 3. And now the Rays with 79 victories. They're a victory away from 80. Just to put it into perspective, last year the Rays won 77 games for the entire season. We've got a little more than a month to go in this season, and the Rays have already surpassed their win total. They've got 79 wins on August the 26th. So hopefully the Rays have more than a few more victories left in them. I'm hoping, I don't know if they can win 20 more games to get to 99. That might be pushing it because their schedule is quite challenging. But 95, 96 wins, is that good enough to win the AL East? I think it is. And today they got a huge boost from Freddy Peralta. Big outing out of him. He certainly sounded really pleased with himself after the game. And hopefully that's something for him to build towards. And the Rays get out of Detroit winning 2 out of 3. It was a 3-3 road trip. So all's well that ends well. 3-3, you're going to take that because the Rays are not playing their A brand of baseball. And there is a few guys there that probably could use a day off tomorrow. One of them is Yandy Diaz, who went 0 for 4 today. So we'll get more into the Rays. Would you rather? Is coming up at the bottom of the hour. I know Chris Mathis, he had a lot of time in his hands because he was producing the Rays game today, so I'm sure he's got quite a few dilemmas for yours truly. And he doesn't let me know what the questions are. I have no idea. The spontaneity of... not this time, Coach. The spontaneity of live radio, baby. That's what we do here.
0: That's what makes it fun. That's what makes it entertaining. And also, that's what challenges you, Tom. And then... It brings the best out of you, I feel like, because all those responses you give us during those features are just right off the lake. Boom, bang. No pauses, no looking anything up, right off the top of your mind. It's impressive.
12: We're trying. We try our best. That's why we're put in this position. Sometimes. 888-388-0957. Text at 82945. So in about 20 minutes, would you rather at the bottom of the hour? We were mentioning right before the top of the hour, a big day tomorrow for the Rays. Tampa City Council will have their vote tomorrow morning. 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There's strength in numbers, right? So if you show up, you let the City Council know before the vote how serious you are about this sort of thing. It could make a difference. You could make a difference. I know Kim Babby was mentioning the free food, and all of you on the text platform, free food.
1: 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We'll have food and pizza for those who are there. Come spend a couple hours and show your support for the Rays to bring this thing home.
12: Pizza in the morning? Some people like that.
0: I don't oppose to it. I like pizza at any time of the day.
12: I like pizza too. I mean, I don't eat it a whole lot in the morning, but hey, listen, I can make exceptions.
0: Free pizza and a chance to make Rays baseball stay right here in Tampa. That's what we all hope for.
12: What's this text they're blabbing about?
0: He was curious if we were going tomorrow. I said, unfortunately, I'm going out of town. I said, otherwise, I would be there. I said, I cannot speak on behalf of the other guys.
12: No, he's talking about doing a show from down there. I mean, if we're not authorized to do a show from down there, we can't do a show from down there. That's what you need to realize, sir. It's not like, well, we could just show up and do a show wherever we want. That's not how it works.
0: Yeah, there's a lot of stuff behind the scenes. Tons of months and weeks of prep.
12: Come on, man. And you need, like, permission. And there's a whole process about doing a broadcast that you obviously know very little about. So stop texting in about it. You freaking people. 888-388-0957. Call me up and we'll talk about it. I'll explain it to you. The Pro Bowl eliminated. Thank God, by the way. Nobody liked that game. I mean, the recognition, yeah, is nice, but nobody wanted to play in that game. So the Pro Bowl has been done away with, and that's probably something that should have happened years ago. But speaking of the Buccaneers, there's a certain player that they hope will be recognized as a Pro Bowler or maybe all pro at some point in his career. He has a high upside. There's a lot of excitement over first-round pick Reuben Bain Jr. Well, yesterday, the Buccaneers received a little bit of a scare. He hurt his shoulder during the joint practice with the Jacksonville Jaguars. He didn't practice today. It's his right shoulder. Now, I don't know if this was related to the hump move that he put on the Jags lineman, because he used his right arm, if you saw the footage, and he just tossed this guy aside like he was, you know, Reggie White back in the day, making a beeline inside towards the quarterback. Obviously, there's no quarterback in this drill. It's you against the lineman. You get into the backfield. That's how it works. So it's his right shoulder, and it's an AC joint injury. Todd Bowles today after practice was asked about the injury to Reuben Bain. Is this something that we have to worry about, Coach?
2: He's got a sore shoulder that he's dealing with, so we kept him out today. He'll be fine.
3: You good for the opener?
2: Yeah.
12: Yep, he said when he was asked by Rick Stroud there in the background, will he be ready for the opener? He says yes.
2: Yep.
12: Yep. Yes.
2: Yes, it is.
12: Yes, it is. So Reuben Bain Jr. has got, what, a week, 2 weeks and a half, 2.5 weeks until the opener, whatever it is, 18 days to get ready for Cincinnati, and that is the goal. I mean, he was not going to play Friday night anyway, the preseason finale in Jacksonville. In fact, Todd Bowles mentioned today that really none of the starters will play. But there are certain guys that maybe have to play, like the younger guys have to play. Maybe Josiah Trotter plays, although he appears to be in line to be the starting inside linebacker next to Alex Anzalone. He has obviously been far and away the best inside linebacker among the younger guys. We know Alex Anzalone is going to have the green dot on his helmet, and Todd Bowles has been calling the defensive signals, and he has used the first two preseason games to get on the same page. Look, Alex Anzalone's a pro's pro. I mean, he's been there and done that. I think they're on the same page. Coach Bo seems really pleased with the new guy. You know, for many, many years, it was Levante David. And he was the guy. And he and Bowles were always on the same page in terms of getting those signals. Except for maybe one play that I can think about that I really don't want to mention because it's too painful. The playoff game against the Rams, but, you know, whatever. Nobody knew what the play was, but it's another story for another day. But
4: the hell kind of question is that?
12: It's not a question, Sean McVay. I don't know why you're getting too, you know, fresh. Nobody's asking you anything. The Rams, though, are the team to beat. They are not the defending Super Bowl champs, but it kind of feels like they are the team to beat. They made the trade for Myles Garrett. They shored up their secondary by taking both of the corners from the Chiefs, one through a trade and one in free agency, Trent McDuffie and Jalen Watson. They traded for Myles Garrett, and it certainly seems like Aaron Donald is about to come out of retirement to chase his second Super Bowl ring. So the Rams appear to be the team to beat, and the Buccaneers will have to play them later on this season, and we'll worry about that when we get to that point. At least the Rams have to come here. We don't have to go out there. So that should be somewhat of an advantage. We'll see. I like the Bucs' schedule. I've mentioned it before. I think it's quite favorable. The game at Cincinnati should be interesting. The Bengals are notoriously slow starters. Reuben Bain should be good to go for that game. You heard from Tristan Wirfs there. Wirfs says, I feel great. And now over the next 2 weeks, the Buccaneers will ramp him up. He should be good to go for the Bengals. They're going to ramp up Vita Vea, who did participate in those joint practices against the Jaguars. He'll have 2 weeks to get into football shape. And look, he knows how to get ready. He should be good to go with some practice reps under his belt. And what a belt that is, you know, to hold up, you know, that that big massive frame of his there, you know.
2: No.
12: What?
2: Insulted him a little bit.
12: I didn't mean it in that light. Why are you playing that?
0: What other kind of light could there be with that, Tom? I'm not sure.
12: No, he's a big man.
0: He is, but he looks good right now.
12: No, he does. He looks like he's in good shape. And I saw that one-on-one. Did you see the one-on-one drill that they had where he took the Jaguars lineman and he put him on roller skates?
0: You're talking about Vita, right?
12: Vita Vea.
0: That was Bob Haynes. I'm pretty sure of it.
12: Was it, Robert?
0: I'm pretty sure of it, yep. Yeah, they're very familiar with one another, and Vita lit him up, man.
12: Vita Vea took him for a ride, dude. Whoever's telling you that is taking you for a long ride, man. He took him for a ride.
32: Yeah.
12: Yeah, that was really impressive. But, you know, the Reuben Bain thing is not a big deal. You know, could have been worse, but I think the Buccaneers are feeling pretty good about where they're at right now from an injury standpoint. Benjamin Morrison, I don't know what's going on there. The cornerback position is one that concerns me with 2.5 weeks to go. And it just so happens that, look, there are a couple of games on the schedule where you're going to be really concerned about your cornerbacks. One is the first game of the season in Cincinnati against the best receiving duo in the National Football League in Ja'Marr Chase and T. Higgins. And the other game, right off the top of my head, is 1, 2, 3, week 5, where in a short week, the Buccaneers have to go to Dallas and play the Cowboys in that Thursday night. And if Chase and Higgins are number one, in my opinion, and they are, in my opinion, they're number one, the second best receiving tandem in the NFL is CeeDee Lamb and George Pickens. So with the Buccaneers having some problems at corner, I would say, Zion McComb, you know, he's been a little shaky. I mean, he's healthy, but, you know, he was beaten on a couple of plays in the two joint practices up in Jacksonville the last couple of days. Boy, the Buccaneers need him, because beyond him, Jacob Parrish is a good player. Not the biggest guy in the world, but he's feisty. Todd Bowles likes him. I like him. I saw a lot out of him last year that make me believe that he can be a player. And, you know, he's going to fight tooth and nail against the bigger guys. But when he goes up against bigger receivers, and we've seen it in camp, like him trying to defend Ted Hurst more likely than not comes down with the football against Jacob Parrish. And that's the way it's going to be. Teams are going to target him, especially down in the red zone. And then Benjamin Morrison hasn't been healthy since, I don't know, his junior year in college, I think.
0: Well, hey, Todd Bowles did speak on Benjamin Morrison and if he would play in tomorrow or Friday night's preseason game. Here's Todd Bowles following joint practice today.
12: Let me hear it.
2: He looked okay in practice. We're going to talk about the guys who are going to play tonight, so it'll be interesting to see. I'd like to see him out there and get some snaps in because he hadn't played all preseason, but we'll see.
12: Okay, it sounds like if he's healthy enough, Todd Bowles does want to put him out there. He doesn't want to play the starters. The starters won't play, but Benjamin Morrison is not a starter right now. He's a second-round pick, though. And the Bucs have to see this guy on the field. They do. I kind of feel for him a little bit. We talked to him last week at training camp. I think he's a good kid. I think he's a talented football player. I mean, back when he was at Notre Dame, he gained notoriety when he locked up Marvin Harrison Jr. That's when he got on, like, the national radar for NFL scouts. Like, this Benjamin Morrison guy, what a cover corner he is. He's got the size. He's got the athleticism. He's got the ability. And then injuries in college, and that injury bug has followed him to the NFL, unfortunately. Damn shame. Hopefully the Buccaneers can get him right, because I think there's still some talent there. And, you know, the preseason game on Friday night, he's going to play. If he's able enough to play, that's one of the guys I'm going to be watching closely. I'm going to be watching him. I'm going to be watching Ted Hurst and some of the younger guys that are fighting for, you know, those last couple of roster spots on the final 53. Don't forget, after Friday, the Bucs will get together. They will huddle Saturday and into Sunday. And by late Sunday, you have to get down to 53. There's one big cut down to 53. And it takes place. You got to do it by, I think, Sunday afternoon-ish. I don't know the exact time, but I think it's like late in the afternoon or sometime in the afternoon, 6 o'clock. I don't know. I'll double check on the time for the final cut down day. But that is what the Buccaneers are going to be doing. They're going to be very, very busy. 6 o'clock Sunday. So the Bucs have until 6 o'clock Sunday all 32 teams have to get down to 53. So the guys who are on the bubble will play quite a bit. It sounds like Jalen Daniels will get quite a few snaps. So will Jake Browning. So will Connor Bazalak. One of those guys is going to be on the outside looking in because of Daniels' emergence. I think the Buccaneers have to carry three quarterbacks. I think they wanted to, in a perfect world, carry two.

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3: Just before midnight on Saturday, February 19th, 2005, Danielle Imbo and her friend Richard Patrone left a crowded Philadelphia bar. The two 30-somethings planned to walk to Richard's truck and drive home, but they never made it.
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3: Those same questions frustrated law enforcement. The FBI called it murder for hire.
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7: 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One of them was the target. 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
4: He's your son. 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
3: What happened to Danielle and Richard?
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3: I'm Andrea Gunning. In this series, I dig into my own investigation to find answers for the families and get justice for Richard and Danielle.
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9: It's August 2023, a county government meeting in Pennsylvania's Lehigh Valley. A young woman, early 20s, steps up to the mic to speak.
10: My two-month-old son was happily drinking milk from his bottle when he quickly started choking, turned blue, and went limp. My boyfriend transported our son to the changing table as I grabbed an anti-choking device and my boyfriend began assembling it. Two pumps of the device and my son was conscious, gasping for air and coughing up milk.
9: They all went to the ER to make sure the baby was okay.
10: But upon arriving at Lehigh Valley Hospital, the diagnosis quickly became something so different.
9: One of the doctors had a theory.
10: She stated to my father and mother-in-law that we are young, first-time parents who got frustrated with our baby and violently shook him to make him stop crying, and a confession would only make things easier for us.
9: The parents were told to leave the hospital without their son, and he wouldn't come home for 7 whole months.
10: I'm a postpartum mom dealing with the grief and the trauma of my son being ripped from my arms. And I'm a mom who lost everything in less than 24 hours due to one doctor's misdiagnosis. Enough is enough.
9: And then the next person speaks. And the next one. The stories they tell form a pattern of parents walking into a Lehigh Valley hospital to get help for a child, only to leave without them. And the same doctor's name kept coming up again and again. A pediatrician.
11: I ask you, what kind of doctor does this?
9: That's what I wanted to know, too. From Serial Productions and The New York Times, I'm Diane Neary, and this is The Preventionist, a story about a doctor and the rise of a powerful field of pediatric medicine.
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12: Hey, this is Jamie Loftus, and this is my new weekly show, 16th Minute of Fame. The podcast where every episode, I take a closer look at an internet character of the day. Who were they? What made them so notorious? How did the internet, or sometimes the algorithm, choose them? And what does a person do when they're suddenly confronted with more attention than the human psyche can handle? Take The Dress, a story that went uber viral in early 2015 in spite of being, well, kind of a boring optical illusion. A mother of the bride in Scotland took a picture of a dress she was thinking about wearing to her daughter's wedding. But she saw the dress as blue with black lace, and her daughter saw it as white with gold lace. One BuzzFeed post later, every single person on the internet was talking about the dress. But to me, the dress is a story about the last couple of months when the internet was still sort of fun. It was shortly before the stories that spread across the internet stopped being driven by exploited millennials with useless arts degrees and started being decided by algorithms hell-bent on growing internet usership at all costs. And on a long enough timeline, the story of the dress is one entangled with abuse and media exploitation. Internet history is a tricky thing to be invested in. It feels like every time a bad with business billionaire buys up another platform, history starts being erased. With the team at Cool Zone Media, we're taking these characters' 16th minute of fame to see what their moment meant to them and what it says about us.
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13: Oh no, the game is yet to officially begin.
14: What exactly is the game?
15: None yet.
13: Well, it is not a quiz or a trivia contest, nor is it a test of brute strength or athleticism. At its core, it's just a children's game, and I would wager that some of you here this evening have played Would You Rather at some point.
16: And we play Would You Rather right here, right now, on The Drive with our guy, executive producer Chris Mathis.
17: All right, as we know, Friday night, Bucks final preseason game here before we get set for week one of the season against the Bengals up in Cincinnati. And there's been a quarterback discussion. There's been a quarterback competition here, Tom. Would you rather see Jake Browning get playing time and look really, really good and make it that much more difficult for Jalen Daniels to earn the job? Or would you rather see the undrafted rookie free agent absolutely ball out and take the job heading into week one as QB2?
16: Wow. I think Friday is more important for Jake Browning than it is for Jalen Daniels, to be quite honest. I think the Buccaneers need to see him put forth his best effort of the preseason in order to reinforce the thought that maybe the guy who's had NFL experience, if something were to happen to Baker, we want to know that we can turn to that guy. Because what people need to realize is during the preseason, nobody's game planning against you. Nobody is pulling out all the stops against Jalen Daniels yet. He's looked good so far. There's no question about that. I'm not diminishing what he's done. He's made the final 53, and he is certainly in the running to be QB2. But I think it would be more beneficial for the Buccaneers to have Jake Browning have a big, big game on Friday night in order to solidify his spot on this roster.
17: When you think about the general outlook on this team and knowing what we know about these two guys up front, Graham Barton heading into year three, needing to showcase that he's got it, he's going to be a great center in this league, or Vita Vea, who just got a little bit extra money, is going to be paid through next season as well, Tom. Of these two, who would you rather look at and say they're going to have the better season of the two, Vita Vea or Graham Barton?
16: I think in order for the Buccaneers to get to where they need to go, I think it's Vita Vea who has to have the better year, because the defense was the main reason why. And look, Baker Mayfield did not play well either down the stretch, but it was defensively. You know, it was 4th and 28. It was a Thursday night game against the Falcons. That was the beginning of the end. And it's got to be the defense that really improves by leaps and bounds. And Vita Vea, obviously, is a very big part of it. Everything is predicated on that guy doing what he does in the middle of that Buccaneer defense. He's the heart and soul of that defense. Let's be honest. If he's tying up blockers, it frees up the inside linebackers and the guys on the second level and the guys on the third level and the outside linebackers to get to the quarterback and taking advantage of one-on-ones. So I would rather vote for Vita Vea and him having a bigger presence.
17: Would you rather vote for, and this is a toughie, but this is why we play this game right here on a Wednesday on The Drive. Would you rather be able to lock in that the Buccaneers are guaranteed to win at least one playoff game this year?
16: Done.
17: At least one. Or would you rather have the guarantee that the Tampa Bay Rays get out of the first round of the playoffs?
16: Oh, my gosh. Come on.
17: Especially knowing what we know and the expectation of both teams coming into the year, the stadium front for the Rays.
16: Right.
17: Or the Todd Bowles situation with the Buccaneers. Like, this is a big year for Coach Bowles.
16: It's a big year for him. There's no denying that. And not much was expected out of the Rays, okay? So if they win this division and probably win a round and get deep into the playoffs. If they get to an ALCS, I mean, that would have to be considered a really successful season. Plus, if they get this new stadium pass, I think that's a great year all the way around for the Rays, on and off the field. Oh, my gosh.
17: I had plenty of time, man. I was producing the Rays game.
16: Your mind tends to wander.
17: It does.
16: You got too much time in your hands, Chris Mathis. And then you're skipping town tonight, and you're not going to be here tomorrow and Friday.
17: I know. But yeah. I'm still coming up with all these little crafty questions, man.
16: Yeah, it's crafty. Because this is a football town, more so than a baseball town, I'm going to say Buccaneers winning at least one playoff game. Is that what you said?
17: At least one, guaranteed.
16: Yes. I think that would have more of an impact around these parts than the Rays, believe it or not.
17: I'm with you. I love the Rays as well. But
16: I love the Rays. And look, I love them both, and I hope they both have deep playoff runs. We all know the Rays are there. They're going to make the playoffs, and we hope that the Buccaneers, provide that everybody stays healthy, you know, with a favorable schedule and a bad division, I think it's more likely than not that the Buccaneers win this division because it's not very good and also make the playoffs as well. So hopefully we have both teams in the playoffs. And the Lightning, too, they'll get started in a couple of weeks. I think they'll be a playoff team, too. Just get in the dance, man. When you get into the dance, then you know what? Anything can happen. We know that.
17: Make magic happen. Here's one for you. You went with the Buccaneers. This is feeding off of the Bucs. Would you rather see Tampa Bay go undefeated during their early three-game homestand against the Cleveland Browns, Minnesota Vikings, and the Green Bay Packers? Mm-hmm. Or, and this is early in the year, so that's the benefit there, or go 3-0 in their primetime games on Thursday Night Football against the Cowboys. Let's go with the Chicago Bears Sunday Night Football in Chicago, or Monday Night Football against Carolina right here in Tampa. Start off, get three straight dubs at home, Tom, or 3-0 in primetime.
16: Well, primetime has been their Achilles heel. We know that. Boy, that's tough. I think it's imperative for the Buccaneers to get off to a good start. And if you find a way to win at Cincinnati under your scenario, then they're starting 4-0.
17: Exactly.
16: So I'm going to take those three wins at home right off the bat. Because I know after 4 weeks, I'm at least 3-1. And if you pick off Joe Burrow at his place to open the season, then you're 4-0 and you're riding high. So I'm going to take the three home games right off the bat.
17: I'm with you. I think the fan base will need that. Todd Bowles will need that. This offense and Zach Robinson will need that as well, Tom. I'm going the same way. I can see why fans would say, oh, take primetime. But for the benefit of everybody, including that man right there, give me the early three-game homestand. Sweep those three teams. Real quick, in 60 seconds or less here, Tom, would you rather see Vita Vea? And you talked about his importance to this defense.
16: Oh, yeah.
17: You said he's more important to this team that he balls out than Graham Barton.
16: He's the most important player on defense, hands down.
17: All right, well, here you go. Would you rather see Vita Vea record 8 or more sacks this season?
16: Boy.
17: Which is lofty, but with all the pressure on the edge, I'm not putting it past. I mean, it's a stretch, but it could happen. Or Antoine Winfield Jr. recording 4 interceptions.
16: I think it's more impactful for Vita Vea. If Vita Vea, look, and nose tackles don't get a whole lot of sacks, okay? But if you're telling me he gets 8 sacks, that is a big, big number for a nose tackle. I would absolutely take that every day of the week.
17: He had 7 2024, Tom.
16: He had 7 a couple of years ago. Absolutely right. So he's capable of it with the number of guys around him. If the Buccaneers collapse the pocket, sometimes you get to run into some sacks where the quarterback sees the edge pressure, he climbs the pocket, and there's a big guy right there to put him in a bear hug. So I would rather have Vita Vea have the 8 sacks, because guess what? If he's got 8 sacks, then the edge guys, too, are probably contributing. And when you have that much pressure, that's going to cause some takeaways on the back end eventually, because rush and coverage go hand in hand. So absolutely, I'm taking that.
17: All right, there you go. That, of course, being our Would You Rather segment, brought to you by Howard Team Home Loans, your hometown home loan MVP at howardteamhomeloans.com.
15: Yes, it is.
16: Yes, it is, Coach. You know it. You've got that pass rush going. If the big guy has got 8 sacks, phew, That's a great sign. Great sign moving forward. We'll see. 888-388-0957. Text at 82945. On the way back, final thoughts. I've got the final drive and a look ahead to a very big show that's coming away tomorrow. We're examining things from all different angles tomorrow. We'll explain coming up next.
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20: Crash in Palm Harbor, US 19 southbound at Nebraska Avenue. Fire rescue has a couple of right lanes blocked. Be prepared for extra heavy congestion and slowdowns in the area. To the south, a disabled vehicle also causing some slowdowns. This is 275 southbound before the hump on the Sunshine Skyway Bridge. Right shoulder is blocked and still working. A crash to the north on Wesley Chapel, State Road 56 west of 75 at Marsh Bend Way. Get traffic info around the clock by searching News Radio WFLA on iHeartRadio. 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
8: Partly cloudy tonight, chance of a storm, low 74 degrees. Thursday through the weekend, we'll see afternoon storms with a high around 90, low 75. 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
10: A big step forward taken today by Freddy Peralta, one of the newest members of the Rays in his fifth start. He fell behind some batters early, but guess what? He showed some mental fortitude in coming back and getting the outs that he needed to make. He didn't walk anybody. He went six innings, allowed two hits, both singles, no runs, with four strikeouts. I think this is exactly the kind of breakthrough start that Freddy Peralta needed. And I found it interesting that he reminded reporters today, hey, I was pitcher of the month last August. I was also pitcher of the month the August prior to that. And on this, August 26th, maybe Freddy Peralta turned the corner with his new team, the Tampa Bay Rays.
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10: 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USC, 38.5 points a favorite against San Jose State. And if you're looking to place some bets on the Bucs, Buccaneers, -2.5 Friday night preseason finale at Jacksonville. As far as the opener is concerned, the Bucs are getting 3.5 at Cincinnati. If you want to bet on the Buccaneers over-under win total, you can do that on the Hard Rock Bet app. The win over-under win total, by the way, is 8.5. 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All right, what a show. Rays got the job done. Freddy Peralta looked pretty good. Rays with the day off tomorrow. I think that will be a welcome sign and a welcome day off. Some much-needed rest for, I think, Yandy Diaz, who's been struggling a little bit. You know, Junior Caminero is getting hits. I think he's on a hit streak, but you want to be able to come back home and reestablish your home dominance if you're the Rays. After a 2-5 homestand, the last homestand that they had, hopefully they can make amends. The Padres are in this weekend, and then the Mets after that. And Freddy Peralta's next start, by the way, will be against the Mets next Tuesday. So that should be very interesting in itself. And then, of course, tomorrow morning, speaking of the Rays off the field, an historic occasion. Tampa City Council has their vote tomorrow morning, so show up and show out. And then the Hillsborough County Commission Friday morning. So the Rays and all of us are urging you, Rays fans, to get on down there. Strengthen numbers. Show up. They see you there. That's going to make a big difference. And hopefully the Rays get the outcome that they've been looking for a very, very long time. I mean, we've been looking for it for more than 20 years. And here we are, bottom of the ninth, winning run at third base. Less than two outs. There's a lot of ways we can get that run home. All we need is four votes in the affirmative. We just need a 4-3 vote tomorrow. Let's go. Let's get it done. Tampa City Council, do the right thing for the present and future of the Tampa Bay community. All right, great job, Chris Mathis. On the other side tomorrow, Mark Topkin will join us. We'll talk about the vote tomorrow morning, Rays on the field, off the field, and a lot of Buccaneer talk. Which roster spots are up for grabs in the preseason finale Friday night in Jacksonville? Greg Aumann, the great one, FoxSports.com, will join me as well, and we'll have Let It Ride 2. Rock Riley coming your way next. We'll talk to you tomorrow at 2 o'clock. Tampa City Council, do the right thing. I'll see you tonight, TV at 10:30 and Bay News 9. You're dismissed. Come on, get out of here.
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25: 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Local police and the federal government would investigate and, by their count, find dozens of victims. Epstein would become one of the world's most infamous predators, a man who could have faced decades in prison but served just 13 months in his own wing of a county jail.
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25: 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Truth and Lies, Jeffrey Epstein.
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11: 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How about baseball? It was looking kind of bleak with the Rays, you know, and then they won. Oh, and then they lost last night. Guess what? Oh my God, they did a nice job today in Detroit. How about Fastball Freddy? It was his best start since becoming a Tampa Bay Ray. They are going to need Freddy Peralta in the postseason, even in the stretch to get there. It's not locked yet. I believe there's going to be postseason baseball at Tropicana Field. I'm ready to get the faux hawk, the Ray hawk. We'll see. We got a little bet with my weekend producer, Mr. Cody Haynes. But anyway, that's for another day. But baseball. Rays look good. Big day tomorrow with the vote. Big day following day with the county. City tomorrow. County to Friday. And then, oh my God, are we going to have shovels in the ground? Finally. But so we won't get ahead of ourselves with the stadium, but we will talk Tampa Bay Rays. But a lot of football, both pro, both NFL, and both college. Also, what's going on in San Francisco? We all knew the story with Mike Evans leaving his beloved fan base and Tampa Bay Buccaneers organization to go to the San Francisco 49ers for less money because he thought he just needed a change. And man, the injuries and everything that's going on with the San Francisco 49ers, now they got to go to Australia. But that, I'm not going to start with that. I'm going to start with the Tampa Bay Buccaneers. And yes, there is more news on the college scene with players leaving, be able to go to professional sports and then be able to come back. Boy, oh boy, a lot of these conferences are putting their foot down saying no. Even though it's NIL, there's a lot of money now, they're basically like pros, it's still college athletics. If you sign a pro contract, you cannot come back and play collegiately in a lot of sports. Several conferences, more and more are joining this. Is it going to be enforced? SEC commissioner said there is going to be strict penalties. Yes, there will. So there's that. All right, let's start Tampa Bay Buccaneers today. Now, look, yesterday it was not good. It was not good. The Buccaneers were dominated. I know it's practice, but it's 11-on-11, full pads. This was yesterday. Referees were there, and the Bucs got their asses kicked on offense and on defense. So how are they going to respond today? They played a lot better today. But it was also, as Joe Bucks fan calls it, underwear football. They didn't have the pads on today. They did not go back back-to-back full go with full pads. I kind of figured that because it is the preseason and they don't want to get hurt and they're just easing to get ready for the regular season. So Buccaneers were a little bit better. Todd Bowles did say that the starters are not going to play on Friday night. Friday night, preseason game number 3. Why do they play these preseason games? It's to see who the backups are going to get the final spots. Can't you figure that out with controlled scrimmages? Why do you have to make the fans pay full price for preseason football games? That ticks me off. That pisses me off. It always has, and it does even more. Here we are now. Preseason game number 3. You took away preseason games. Good. And at least the starters used to play at least a half, at least a quarter. Now they play, what, one series? So the starters aren't going to play. Why you make fans? That's the thing. The NFL is already making so much money. They're printing money. Why do you still charge fans full price for preseason games? Why? That's like going into your favorite restaurant. Say you got a place that has the best wings. Oh, but you know what? They're not going to play it. They're not going to have any wings on their menu for today. But you know what? You're still going to pay full price. Come on, man. You know that? Cut the prices then if you're not going to have the starters play. All right, let me get off my high horse here. Bucks and Jags on Friday. Bowles did admit today, this was a good question. Has he been calling plays this preseason? Yes, he has. Is he going to continue to call the plays? Yes, he has. Now, I remember last year he gave a couple of assistants a shot just to get them ready in case anything happens. You never know. I think Bowles, he knows. We'll never know. He's not going to say, and the Glazer family is not going to say. The Glazers do not speak publicly. He must know that this is it. You have got to be successful this year. We gave you this year. We had you fire 6 assistant coaches because that collapse was terrible last year. 2-7 after the break. It was bad. You tried everything. You started dropping the F-bombs. You had players that had speeches after the game. Levante David, oh, he's your big guy. And then he talked. That didn't do anything. Antoine Winfield, it didn't do anything. Bowles with all those F-bombs, that didn't do anything. Look in the mirror. Remember that? So this is it. So Bowles has called every defensive play, and he's going to continue to call the defensive play. He's not going to let anybody have – it's on him. But like I said, today was a little bit better. The day before, my God, if you really look at numbers. Now, again, I know. I've had a couple people hit me up. It's practice. It is. But it also is full go, offense versus defense, 11-on-11, see what you got. And then they did this in the controlled scrimmage against the Jets. All right, now it's the end. Go out there. No timeouts. You got to go 2 minutes. Go. Or against the Jets in the controlled scrimmage at the end. 106 is on the clock. You got to go the length of the field. And you got no timeouts. Go. And boom. I like that. I'm telling you, I like that. And Baker was terrible. Baker was bad yesterday. And the defense was also not good. And again, today they didn't have pads on, so it was hard. I will say this, though, just based on what we saw today, Josiah Trotter had a pick. Bowles said he was asked, is he good enough to start? Josiah Trotter, the draft pick. And Bowles said, quote, he is good enough to start. We haven't made that decision yet. And they probably haven't. They went through the 2 days of practice now. There's nothing tomorrow. They are going to be meeting around the clock. They'll figure it out. The last remaining spots are up for grabs. That's what you'll see Friday night in Jacksonville against the Jaguars. And then the cuts start coming on Saturday. They have to have their final 53-man roster by Sunday. I believe it is 6:00. So this is it. We're down to the nitty-gritty. Good news today, Tristan Wirfs. He spoke afterwards. He said he feels really good. He feels really, really good. He's ready to go. The offensive line as a whole, Barton at center. You got Bredesen. You've got Luke Goedeke on the outside. Cody Mauch, he's been healthy. He was out last year. Tristan Wirfs did practice today. They're easing him back in. They want to, he's not playing. He's not going to play. They basically want him to be ready for opening day, game one against the Cincinnati Bengals. He was asked today, though, seriously, about this offensive line, and he said that they want to be known as the best offensive line. He was also saying that Reuben Bain is really something else, and looking across, he thinks that the front seven is improved. He's been going up and watching from the sidelines, and now he started to practice. He's seeing that. So here's Reuben Bain. Really, I'm sorry, this is Tristan Wirfs. This is today. This is a little while ago. On the offense.
6: I mean, that's definitely the goal, is to be one of the top units in the NFL. You know, we want teams to turn on the tape and say that's those are a bunch of badass guys that finish plays, and you know, it's nice to have us all back out there. I know we went through a big reshuffle, you know, throughout the whole season last year, but at the same time, guys stepped up and you know, came in and did their best and gave us everything they had. So I think that's just a credit to our room. You know, guys have come in and you know, there's a standard that we all want to uphold, and we all want to play for each other. But yeah, it's nice to have the whole gang back.
7: Watching from the sidelines, now you've kind of seen it. They put a lot into the defensive front seven.
11: This is on the Bucs defense.
6: Man, they're tough. It's fun to watch. It's fun to compete against. And I think they're gonna be a problem this year, but it's nice to see that kind of mentality, you know, with Nacho coming back, and of course adding A'shaun. You know, I'm glad I don't have to block him twice a year anymore. That's always a fun matchup. But then you got Bane and Yaya on the edges. But I think, I mean, Kansi's, you know, back too. So I don't know. It's a mean front. That's a mean front. So you know, I know they're excited for a big year coming, and I think we all are too. I think they're gonna do great things.
11: All right, there you go. So there he is, Tristan Wirfs. The thing is, he is so important. So important. He's protecting Baker Mayfield's blind side. Also in the running game, I like the two running backs, but it all starts up front. If you don't have the hogs, you don't have the horses, you don't have the hosses up front, you ain't going to do anything. And so that is going to be a key. And so seeing Tristan Wirfs, he's practicing, he's running. He said he never had a hamstring pull before, so he didn't know what to expect. But he feels really good. And he started that, he said, I feel really, really good. And he also believes that his buddy, it's his best friend on the team, Baker Mayfield, is going to ball out, even though Baker had a bad day yesterday. I will also say this. There are days where a unit, especially a player, doesn't have his best day. There was even very rarely, but it even happened. I even saw one practice. It wasn't a whole practice, but the GOAT, Tom Brady, was off a little bit. And he got frustrated. So it happens. It happens. But I just think overall, and I'm going to play you Chris Sims, the former Buccaneer quarterback. He has a very interesting take on what Baker Mayfield had to say yesterday about us being out physical. If this were a game, we would have lost the game. It was eye-opening. I think it's a good thing. You got your asses kicked. And sometimes you need a good ass kicking. Sometimes you need it. Sometimes you need somebody, boom, boot you in the ass. And you, oh, like, damn. Damn, that team was good. Or those guys were good. I better take it up a notch. So sometimes you need that. So I'm not going to get all worried and all, you know, too much overreaction on a practice. But they were a little better today. But again, they did not have the pads on. So there was that. The other story out of Buccaneer camp today. Are you sitting down? Are you driving? No, it's not bad. Reuben Bain was hurt. Now, Reuben Bain, it's a sore, Bowles calls it a sore shoulder. It's the AC joint. It's up on your shoulder blade. It's sore. So they held him out today. Bowles says he believes he will be ready for opening day against the Cincinnati Bengals and Joe Burrow. So not to worry, but I didn't like that. You know, we've only seen the video of Reuben Bain getting by and the hump move and, you know, crushing the sled and after practice and all that jazz. And oh, by the way, I got a little story here. Real quickly. Somebody I know was down on the field pregame for the second preseason game. And he was telling me that he saw two people with Bain jerseys on. Reuben Bain. And he was down on the field. He had field access. And he was standing there and he saw this and that. And then a woman was there. And it turned out to be Reuben Bain Jr.'s mother. And he was saying, he's like, oh, I got to tell you, man, I'm speaking for the fan base, but fans are going to love him. And what, you know, he is the next coming and all this. And she's like, oh my God, what are you, a motivational speaker? No, thank you very much. And he goes, I got to tell you, that video, when we saw him after practice in the 100-degree heat, full pads, pulling that sled out and hitting it. And you know what she told him? She goes, he's been doing that ever since he was a little kid. That's the way he rolls, Reuben Bain Jr. So that doesn't surprise me. That's a little insight on Reuben Bain Jr. But Reuben Bain Jr. sprained AC joint, hurt, sore shoulder, should be fine and ready to go opening day. Good. What else do we say? Bowles did today say the defense played harder, but still giving up plays from a mental bust standpoint. Got to clean that up. It's still early. We haven't played a game yet. But I'm just giving you the facts on what happened today. So there is that. Aiden Garnes had a pick yesterday. He's the cornerback. Bowles was asked about him. He's like, the kid keeps making plays. Aiden Garnes. You always get one or two of those guys that come from nowhere. You didn't hear about them. You're hearing about them now. Aiden Garnes. He's got a great, great story. All right, I want to get to college. More on the Rays. Very quickly, let me move and groove here. I'm here to 7 o'clock, by the way. Atlanta Falcons. I know there's a lot of interest with the Atlanta Falcons, Tampa Bay Buccaneers. So they've got their final preseason game Friday, Falcons against the Miami Dolphins. Tua is going to get the start at quarterback Friday night, and it's against his Miami Dolphins team. So Tua is going to start for the Falcons. Michael Penix will not play. Kevin Stefanski, head coach of the Falcons, said today there's no decision yet on who is going to start game one for the Falcons. Is it going to be Penix? Is it going to be Tua? Cooper Rush right now, he's going to be number two Friday night. And then you've got Jack Strand, number three at quarterback for the Atlanta Falcons against the Miami Dolphins. Penix only returned full go off of a torn ACL that he had in November. He was only cleared full go on Monday. So here we are, middle of the week. He even said after practice today, he's like, I got to ease back into it, man. I just got fully cleared. So Penix may still be your guy. Do they start with Tua? Let's see what happens Friday night in that situation. San Francisco 49ers. I know there's interest here. I mean, they're an NFC team and Mike Evans. So here's the situation with Mike Evans. He has been injured this camp. All right. This is now the fifth time. It was the second time that he has left practice just this week alone. The latest injury with Mike Evans is a groin. He's got a strained, a pulled groin muscle. He is expected. Shanahan, his head coach today, said they're expecting Mike Evans to be back sometime next week. They're going to try to let him heal that. He has had here. And it's not a hamstring yet. I don't say yet. It's not a hamstring. But he's had a groin injury. He had a quad injury prior to that. He had an ankle injury. He had a foot injury. And so right now, Mike Evans is not practicing. They have been hit with a bunch of injuries. And when you look at, okay, so he chose the San Francisco 49ers, thinking one of the reasons was gives him a better chance to get back to a Super Bowl. Better team. All right. George Kittle. George Kittle is practicing, but remember, George Kittle is coming off surgery for a torn Achilles tendon. So he tore his Achilles. He's easing back. Head coach Mike Shanahan, he was in that terrible crash. He claims it was his responsibility. They kept it quiet for a long time. He had 40 stitches in his face. He had a sling on his arm. He eased back into to coaching during the mini camp. He just walked out there. He wasn't able to be out there for a lot. So they've had quite a bit. And I'm not going to get too much into it, but it has been in the news. And it's the owner, Jed York. And we gave you that news yesterday. It came down. I'm sure most of you had heard he was arrested for soliciting a woman for sex off of a website. It was a prostitution website. And we told you yesterday, we were on, and this came down when we were on during the Nick Wise show here on WDAE, and it was at a trailer park. He was arrested at a trailer park in East Palestine, Ohio, and the initial report was it was an undercover sting. He was on this website. He negotiated a price, $140. It turned out it was $160. And then he was driving, and then they pulled him over. The word yesterday was, oh, he just pulled over in a mobile home park. No. According to police, he responded to a prostitution website. He arranged for a meeting. He negotiated $160 for sex. The police were doing this undercover sting. They had his phone. They told York, they gave him, here's the location, a fake lot number at the mobile home park. It's called Wheat Hill Mobile Home Community, a trailer park. So he went into the trailer park. He was, look at all that he went through. He was driving, he rented a car through Avis. So he didn't want to use his own car. He rented a car from Avis. He was driving in, and he's looking at the mobile home lot, and it was fake. He couldn't find it. And what happened is he backed out onto the main road, and that's where they pulled him up. That's where they stopped him. They came up, boom, and then they arrested him, and then they brought him in. But my point on all of this is it a distraction? Is it really a distraction to the players and to the coaches on the San Francisco 49ers, because they've had a lot of injury news, and Mike Evans has been hurt, and Shanahan got in the accident. Here was Fred Warner, what he had to say. Quote, we're all aware, we all have social media, so we see this thing. I got a lot of love and respect for Jed. It really wasn't a conversation being had in the locker room. Of course, oh yeah, you notice it. But at the same time, we're super hyper-focused in this building on trying to prepare for week number two. The other thing is, too, with the San Francisco 49ers, you know, they got to start their season. They're going to Australia. And you know, with soft tissue injuries and things like that, it can swell up if you have long flights. That's the last thing that Mike Evans wants. Because when he was being pitched about the 49ers, when he was trying to make a decision, should I stay with the Buccaneers? Should I go? And George Kittle told him, oh, you know what the 49ers do? On these flights, they have seats that fold back and they're like beds. You can actually lay down like in a bed in your flight. And that was, and he goes, oh, they treat the players first class and you get all that. And he's like, what, really? On a flight? Oh, and we got to go to Australia? Oh, I can lay down on like a bed? Okay, well, now with all this going on, I mean, you know. But in the end, and what Fred Warner had to say, this is how I see it. These players are playing for their jobs. The number one thing that they care about is doing their job. There's always somebody looking over their shoulder, a younger cat that is coming on that wants to take their spot. They're good, and they're younger, and they're healthier, and that's basically how it goes. I mean, I'll bet you some of them might have joked about it. Like, can you believe Jed York, man? His family is worth $8.5 billion in a mobile home park. 160, like, I'm sure that stuff is talked about. But as far as the distraction, once they take to the field and there's the kickoff, they are not thinking about Jed York in a mobile home park. They're not. So we're going to find out. But boy, there has been a lot going on, hasn't there? There really has. All righty. Hey, the Rays. Let's just take a minute. I know it's heavy football right now. If you just getting in your car, just coming out of work, the Rays beat the Tigers 3-0 today. Fastball Freddy Peralta had his best start as a Ray. He goes 6 shutout innings, 2 hits, no runs, no walks, 4 Ks. As a matter of fact, Rays pitchers retired 27 of 29. No walks. No walks. 4 out of the 6 games on this road trip, Rays pitchers did not walk a batter. The save went to Tyler Wells. He was on Rays radio with Andy and Neil after the game. It was his birthday today. He kind of kidded saying, yeah, it was his first save ever on his birthday. He said, coming over from it's been great. It has been great. He loves this group. He believes there's going to be postseason, and he's just loving it. So it was a good day today. It was DeLuca in the second, doubled in Chandler Simpson. They were up 1-0. Big hit by Cedric Mullins, singling in DeLuca, 2-0. In the 6th, Liam Hicks sacked fly, 3-0. That's all they need. So now.

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21: 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I've been

0: 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This is gonna be a little different. 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At some point we'll talk about why I don't have a restaurant in New York City right now, kind of paining me, but I love my restaurants in Vegas. 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
3: John Polk was my nemesis. 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
8: Well, congratulations. You made it to college football. College football season starts Saturday. First game, Bill Belichick, the North Carolina Tar Heels against the TCU Horned Frogs in the college hotbed known as Dublin, Ireland. Yes, Dublin, Ireland, they're going to start the college football season. Isn't that the way it goes? I don't mind that, but I really don't like when they start Major League Baseball this season, like in Japan. Come on, man. Start it in America. I don't have too much of a problem with this one. It is kind of strange, but that's the kickoff. And it's Bill Belichick and his North Carolina Tar Heels. He said he's got his guys now. He wasn't able to do that. He got hired late in the recruiting. These are his guys from the transfer portal. These are the ones that he has recruited. He's very upbeat. It was a bad year last year. We all know the deal. As a matter of fact, last year at home against TCU to start the career, the college career back here of Bill Belichick, they got beat 34-0. Now, our Florida teams, FSU is playing Saturday night, 7 o'clock, against New Mexico State. That's going to be on the CW network. Ashton Daniels has been named quarterback. You got Deuce Robinson, Danzy, a new OC, transfers at quarterback and O-line with New Mexico State. They should not have a problem with the new going up against, I'm talking about offensively for the Noles, against this New Mexico State secondary. Last year, they were 108th on passing success rate. As a matter of fact, the line on this one, FSU is favored by 30.5. But it's a really light schedule, all right? You got North Carolina, TCU at noon, 3 o'clock at USC. That's always pretty interesting. They're hosting San Jose State. A couple of other games, not big at all. 7 o'clock, Hawaii is at Stanford. That New Mexico State at FSU in Tallahassee. And 10 o'clock Saturday night, Memphis at UNLV. Now, Memphis was good last year. Everybody predicting them to be at the top of their conference. Dan Mullen, the former Gators coach, had a tremendous year at UNLV. He pulled the quarterback from Auburn, Jackson Arnold. He's got several running backs led by this kid, Thomas. UNLV is favored by 4.5, the over-under 56.5. So it should be a good game, a 10 o'clock kickoff on Saturday night. Now, Florida Gators, we are your home for the Florida Gators. You know that, right? Florida Gators will be playing a week from Saturday, a night game at home. They're going to host FAU, and they've got a new quarterback, Aaron Filo. He did start one game, and then he was three games as a backup. He was with the Georgia Tech Yellow Jackets. He was with the new Gators offensive coordinator, Buster Faulkner. Faulkner came over from Georgia Tech. So did Filo. Filo knows his system. A lot of pre-snap shifts and motions for the Florida Gators. So it's the, you know, he beat out Tremel Jones for the quarterback position. That game's going to be on SEC Network. But again, that's not this Saturday. That is a week from Saturday. And then USF. The USF Bulls will be playing a week from Saturday at Raymond James Stadium against FIU. It's the start of the Brian Hartline Jr. He was the offensive coordinator. He was a wide receivers coach. Tremendous success at Ohio State. But as I saw him when he first got here, and I saw him down in town in St. Pete, and I said, hey, man, I'm a fan of what you were able to accomplish at Ohio State. And he goes, yeah, but I got to get it done here now. Doesn't matter. I got to get it done now. As a head coach. So we shall see. Michael Van Buren Jr., he is the quarterback, the starting quarterback. He won the battle. A lot of transfers, but the same thing for FIU. FIU last year, 7-6. They had been a perennial loser. They finally turned it around. They got a bunch of transfers. Their quarterback, J.J. Cole, he was at App State. So there you go. There you go. That is now you're set up for some college football. We have been talking so much. I'm not going to do it in this segment about, you know, the players in the NFL and the fifth year of eligibility and what the conference is. I just went over all that. All right. But I did find this interesting. I don't get, like, the hate for Belichick. And the reason why I'm bringing this up, Paul Feinbaum of SEC Network and ESPN, I think it really just comes down. This came up in my feed, and I'm like, man, why is he so hard on Belichick? Is it because it's not in the SEC? He's just so SEC, not ACC. And then Booger McFarland on this show. We all know Booger, love Booger. Booger from Tampa, former Tampa Bay Buccaneer, still lives here on ESPN. He was on this show with Feinbaum. And they were giving their opinion, but boy, this is a strong opinion on Bill Belichick.
1: I'm not pulling for Bill Belichick. He's a grouch, he's a bully, and his career in college is about to go down in flames. He lost Michael Lombardi, his chief assistant and GM. His son disappeared from the staff a couple weeks ago as the defensive coordinator. It is mass chaos in Chapel Hill, and I don't believe they'll win this game in Ireland, and I don't think Bill Belichick is going to survive until the end of the season. And the idea that somebody who has easily wrapped up the title as the greatest NFL coach of all time with his 6 championships in the Super Bowl, he lost a couple of other times, he has a couple of titles as an assistant, is going to go down in flames, but he did it to himself. He couldn't accept that nobody in the NFL wanted him anymore. And because he is Bill Belichick and he knows more than anybody, even though we all now know that it was Tom Brady who led him to all those Super Bowl championships, Brady proved that the second he got out of there, Belichick had to find a university that would offer him a job and he would show the world that he is the greatest coach of all time. Instead, he's proven to be a disaster. He's one of the worst college football coaches in a short period of time I have ever seen, and I see no way this is going to be a successful landing or ending for Belichick.
8: All right, now here is Booger McFarland. All right, here's Booger.
1: I,
9: I think a lot of things can be true. Bill Belichick, I think, is the greatest National Football League coach of all time. I think when you look at him as a head coach, him as a defensive coordinator, he should be in the Hall of Fame today. He's going to wind up being one of the worst college football coaches of all time. I think I could see a scenario where we get to Halloween and Bobby Petrino, his offensive coordinator, is the interim coach there in Chapel Hill.
8: So, I mean, they both think that Belichick's not even going to make it to the end of the year. Booger thinks that by Halloween, he's going to be fired. I'm Bill Belichick got it done with 6 Super Bowl rings. Was a lot of that because of Brady? Yes. Brady is the GOAT. Brady leaves, comes to Tampa, and in the first year, during a COVID year, there was no preseason, they couldn't be together and all that, he wins a Super Bowl. Incredible. Belichick, they are right. He did interview, he wanted to get another job. I know someone that is close to Belichick and said Belichick really wanted the coaching record, the all-time coaching record of Don Shula. He really did. But really, it was 1 year and he didn't have his guys. So let's see how it all shakes out. But bottom line, we got college football and it starts this weekend. And the first game, wouldn't you know it, is North Carolina and Belichick at noon in Dublin, Ireland against TCU. All right, we'll get back to the Bucks and more. Don't go anywhere. I'm Rock Raleigh. Happy to be with you on the Flamethrower WDAE.
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8: 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Maybe you're not working today. Are you doing anything? What are you doing? What are you doing? Are you playing hooky? Hey, good for you. And if you're just done with work, thank God, right? Happy that you are with us here on the number one sports station, the sports station with males. We're kicking ass, and we appreciate everybody. And we also, I tell you what, there's been a lot of moving and shaking. The Rays had the day game today, Fastball Freddy, and they're off tomorrow. And then they come back home to take on the San Diego Padres for a series starting on Friday night. Now, I'm here till 7 o'clock. I will be filling in for Nick Wise, who's off tomorrow and he's off on Friday. So I'll be with you noon to two. And I have time when I have 2 hours and I can open up the phone lines or you can text in and we can debate a little bit. Don't be a jag off, but we'd like to do that. So I'll be doing that tomorrow and on Friday. Here, I got a question for you. I was looking at the footage today. If you missed it, I talked about it earlier, but the Buccaneers did not have the pads on. Neither did the Jacksonville Jaguars. So the Buccaneers could not atone for that terrible, terrible performance. They were out physical. Baker Mayfield mentioned it. Everybody, it was bad. Jacksonville Jaguars dominated. I'm going to get Chris Sims in here in just a second. All right. Florio and Chris Sims, but. Would you, if you love NFL, you love NFL, right? You love football. You love NFL. You love NFL Sundays. You love Monday Night Football. Some of you say, I don't really care about Thursday night, but it is football. Sunday night, whatever it is, Sunday, football, NFL. Would you prefer if the NFL would allow live streaming of these scrimmages? Where two teams go at it. They have referees. They get a lot of work in. Would you rather see that? Or would you rather see a preseason game where starters don't play? If they play, they're going to play 1 to 2 series at the most. Or do you still like preseason football? Do you like seeing who's going to make the squad, the backup, the number three, number two? I know that's got to be a smaller audience. I'm wondering because there were two or three NFL teams that showed it was a mini camp or an OTA, and they actually put it on their website. You know, the way streaming is going, you may, for a charge, be able to see these scrimmages. When they have referees and they go at it, what would you prefer? Now, don't start calling in now. You know what? We'll do this tomorrow. I'll have some time tomorrow. I'm on noon to two for Nick Wise tomorrow and on Friday. I'm also on Saturday as well. Follow me on my socials. That's the easiest way to follow because I'm all over the place. I'm at Real, R-E-A-L, Rock, R-O-C-K, Riley, R-I-L-E-Y, at Real Rock Riley. That's on Twitter. At Real Rock Riley on Instagram and then on Facebook, Rock Riley. And that is the easiest way. Okay? Now, the thing about the joint scrimmages is they went at it, the Bucs and the Jaguars, pretty heavy yesterday. So everybody, oh, can they atone? Maybe this will send a message. Oh, my God, because the Buccaneers were dominated. Baker Mayfield told you they were out-physicaled. That is something that you don't want to admit to, but at least he did. And so they didn't have pads on today, and it was kind of an easy practice. Reuben Bain was not practicing. They do not worry. When I heard about it today, oh, my God, sore shoulder, the AC joint. What's the AC joint? It's up in your shoulder blade. Todd Bowles says sore shoulder should be fine. Should be okay opening day. Thank God. Tristan Wirfs talked to the media today after the practice. Should be okay. Opening day against the Cincinnati Bengals. But yesterday, you know, you might have just got drips and drabs. And I also look at Jacksonville Jaguars beat reporters, not just Tampa Bay Buccaneer reporters. I want to get both sides. And everything that I saw or read about yesterday, it was not good. The defense was just giving up too much. Jacksonville was just moving it down, and again, some receivers open over the middle. It just, they had their way with the Buccaneers, and Baker Mayfield was, he was not good. It was really bad. So what does that say? And Baker admitted it, though. See, I like that. I actually like it because everything's on film. You can see fans aren't dumb. So this is Pro Football Talk. My man Chris Sims, I know how some of you feel about Chris Sims, but also with Florio. Is Baker Mayfield, the way he called it yesterday and how bad they looked, is he sending a message? What do you think? Here's Florio. Here's Chris Sims, Pro Football Talk.
3: It looks like Baker Mayfield this year, he's not going to be bashful about calling it like it is. When he's talking to reporters, this may be a message to the players. Hey, we had a bad game, and I have an assessment as to why it went the way it did. I'm going to go say so.
4: Yeah.
3: So you better play well, or you're going to get called out to the world by me.
4: Well, maybe. I mean, you know, when you don't have them under contract, there'll be more F's given or less F's given when he doesn't have that. So I think he could probably, you know, be more like that than he usually is just because of that situation alone. And, hey, sometimes you got to have somebody say that and keep it real. And keep it real to put everybody on notice. To be like, that's just not acceptable today by anybody, the coaches, the players, whatever. But the one thing that I think people have got to realize here, okay, all right, is we know, you know, the Bucs got some good things. They're certainly one of those teams we look at that can win that wide-open NFC South. I don't know if that's like a badge of honor. I got questions about the Bucs. What I don't have questions about is the Jacksonville Jaguars. I think that's the interesting thing here. People are sleeping on the Jaguars. They are a Super Bowl football team. I think that's why Liam Cohen was pissed off not long ago. Sorry, Liverpool.
8: You know what? I think that nobody brought that up yesterday, and that's why I wanted to play that for you. I think the Jacksonville Jaguars are good. I think Liam Cohen is a damn good head coach, not only an offensive play caller. How about that? Maybe this is the year that Trevor Lawrence and his weapons, maybe this is the year. Maybe they are just that much better than the Tampa Bay Buccaneers. But here's the other thing, too. We are now at the point where we are dissecting practice. What Allen Iverson, he had a viral video the first time back in the day when we didn't know what viral was. Practice? You're talking about practice. Practice? Practice. I mean, practice. It is practice. Now, I tell you, there have been many times over the years that I've seen stuff in practice, and it does translate to the game. And the thing about the Tampa Bay Buccaneers, under Bowles and the Bowles regime, there are times when they are slow starters or coming out after the second half, you know, and maybe they needed to get their asses kicked because this training camp, yes, it started out where the weather wasn't that bad. There was cloud cover. And for the first, like, I think it was the first four practices. And I've been covering them for so long. I was like, this is the easiest training camp. And then it got hot. But maybe they were just resting. Look, they took on the Jets. The Jets are not a good team. And the Kansas City Chiefs didn't play anybody in that game the other night. So maybe they needed this. Maybe it's a wake-up call, but we won't find out until the regular season starts against the Bengals. Hey, listen, I told you I'm out of time. I'll be back tomorrow at noon to 2, right here on WDAE. Have a great night, guys.
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18: 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Swung on. Hit deep. Right field on its way. That ball is gone. A mammoth three-run home run for Kyle Schwarber. Number 40 on the season. And he has put the Phillies up 6-0 here in the second inning.
17: Phillies Radio Network on the call. Phillies shut out the Mariners 6-0. Guardians edge the Angels 4-3. And Diamonds shut out the Cubs 2-0. Rays shut out the Tigers 3-0. News out of the NFL as they've officially eliminated Pro Bowl games, and the focus will shift to celebrating the honor of being a player being a Pro Bowl selection. And the NFL announced the players that commit three violations in any of these five categories will be suspended one game. I'm Brianna Muro.
19: One guy is happily divorced. One guy is happily married. One guy gets called daddy by his three beautiful daughters. One guy gets called daddy after a credit card approval. One guy won a state high school basketball championship. One guy only covered a state high school basketball championship. One guy's been inducted into three halls of fame. One guy has only mopped a hall. Does this seem weird to anybody else?
20: Crazy.
19: Can this sports writer and this sports fan share a radio show without driving each other crazy? Now, live from the Fox Sports Radio studios, here's Fox Sports Radio's Odd Couple with Mike Hill sitting in for Rob Parker. Here's Kelvin Washington.
21: That's right.
0: It is the Odd Couple. On a worship Wednesday, Mike.
14: Okay.
0: Cool. Mike,
14: who are we praising?
0: I'm praising God.
14: Okay, all right. All right.
0: My Lord and Savior.
6: Rob Parker.
0: And you know the contrast of how that happened, right?
14: How's that happen?
0: Chris Broussard, brother of the cloth.
14: Okay, yeah, absolutely.
0: Rob Parker, man of the streets.
6: Rob Parker.
0: And by the streets, I mean them streets.
14: Them streets.
0: And so apparently there was some meeting.
14: I think I'm moving to Mexico.
0: In the middle.
14: Okay.
0: If I'm going to have Magic City Mondays.
14: Oh, Lord.
0: You got to have a worship Wednesday.
14: You got to have a worship Wednesday.
0: So Rob tried to change it when I got on the show. You know, we don't have to do worship Wednesday. And as he said it, I saw the horns and the fire behind him. I was like, no, we're not about to change
6: the Lord's Day
0: because of me being on the show now.
14: Hey, we ain't going to hell because of Rob Parker.
0: So exactly. So that's why it's worship Wednesday.
14: And I'm with you.
0: We kept it rolling.
6: I'm a little
0: big
6: moist
0: Big show
6: right
0: lined
6: now.
0: Up for you today on this worship Wednesday. You heard it as Mike Hill in for Rob. Rob having a little vacay time. Not too much vacation.
14: Is he still recovering from Magic City?
0: All I know is he was supposed to be up in Canada enjoying, but now we know he's here in L.A. By the way, he's supposed to be on vacation. If you follow him, he's been out here tweeting stuff.
14: Okay.
0: Yeah, tweeting about Shador.
14: Oh, really?
0: It being the reason for the Pro Bowl situation that you and I are going to talk about a little bit later on. So absolutely. He's supposed to be on vacation, not working, but he still is. We got a lot on tap for you on this Worship Wednesday, man. By the way, YouTube. Elijah's got us up looking good. Of course, you can always check us out. Just search YouTube and you go there, iCoupleFSR. You'll find it. Like, share, subscribe, all that good stuff. Please do it. We appreciate it as always. Adam Kaplan coming up in a little bit, around 7:30 Eastern, 4:30 East Pacific time. Adam Kaplan, Fox Sports Radio NFL Insider. We'll chop it up with him about some NFL headlines. And then we got One's Gotta Go.
14: Okay.
0: I think it'll be the first time you doing it, so it'll be fun.
14: Okay.
0: Got some stuff to throw at you. And you're a well-traveled man.
14: I am.
0: So this will be perfect for you.
14: Okay.
0: That's all I got to say. A little teaser.
14: Okay, I'm looking forward to it.
0: You'll have some insight.
14: I have no idea what the segment's about. But
0: this one's got to go. I'm going to throw about four or five things at you. Okay. And then you got to pick. And then also the crew as well. They'll throw it out there as well.
14: You know, I'm used to getting rid of stuff. I've been divorced 3 times. So just saying.
0: Okay.
14: Gotta
0: well.
14: Let people know about me.
0: So that's even, you got more on Rob. He's at 1. You at 3.
14: Yeah.
0: Well, now I got to do the math. I miss one? I feel like I left off at 2.
14: Is Rob? Yeah. I didn't know Rob was ever married.
0: 5 years.
14: Oh wow. Okay.
0: 5 years.
14: Okay. Somebody lasted 5 years with Rob.
0: Yeah, 5 years. Okay. And he's been celebrating what 30 years or something almost ever since his divorce.
14: Okay. Financial freedom.
0: Yes. Well, could be, but then again, you gotta still gotta pay sometimes, right?
14: Yeah, that's true. That's true.
0: Yeah. So we'll get to as I mentioned, One's Gotta Go. And lastly, we will have Cole Wright, Marquee Sports Network host and reporter. You know, Cole,
14: my former colleague at ESPN.
0: Yes, exactly. Yeah, that's a great point. And then mine was Spectrum.
14: Oh, really?
0: Yeah.
14: Okay. He's with the Cubs now, right?
0: Yep, he is. He's back home in Chicago. So he's, we'll talk to him a little bit about, we can wind down baseball. Of course, you do baseball with Fox as well. And so great to have you on with that. So a whole lot to get to on this Worship Wednesday. Welcome in, Mike. Everything been good with you?
14: Man, it's been great, man. I can't complain. I'm happy to be back, man. Things have changed. I think the last time I was actually in the studio, it's been about 6-7 years ago.
0: Was it here or was it over there? The other.
14: It was
0: the
14: here. Other,
0: I think. Well, I meant the other studio, the literal other studio.
14: Yeah, I think this is kind of flipped.
0: Yes.
14: So I think it was over at the other studio. Yep. I was with Ibrahim Salon. We had a show on the weekend. So, things have changed. It looks good, man. You guys got video up and all that. And people can see us now.
0: Yeah,
14: so.
0: Elijah don't mess around. The whole social team, man. We got it all set up in here. So, you know, put us up on YouTube looking good and whatnot. So
14: I'm thankful for being here, man.
0: Once you say something good or crazy. Well, I don't know which depend is going to be.
14: Well, it's probably going to be a little bit of both.
0: Yeah, he'll have those clips up there, man.
14: There you go.
0: All right, let's welcome in the crew because we couldn't do the show without him. Is that Monty I see over there? Monty, are you on updates?
14: She ain't listening.
0: Bree? Oh, Bree.
20: It's Bree.
0: Okay, I see Monty. There you are. Okay. Hey, Bree. I only see Monty.
14: All right, these are
0: okay, Bree is for Bree as well, Monty. Okay. Pass that to Bree. All right, who else we got? Give me his name again.
20: Emmy. It is producer Emmy.
0: Emmy is in for Rob G. Rob G is out. Feeling better. We talked to him, but he's out.
20: Okay.
0: We got Emmy, who is producing for Rob G, who again, a couple of days down. USC Chris in the building on the ones and twos. And Bree, if it's Bree is for we. It's a little saying we say.
14: Bree is for. Okay. Yeah. So was Rob hanging out with Rob? And that's the reason why Rob got sick.
0: That's too many Robs.
1: Okay. I mean, because Rob G was hanging out with Rob Parker.
0: Rob G has a real reason. He has children and kids and school. So,
1: yeah. Oh, yeah, yeah.
0: It's germs, more real reason.
1: Germs, yeah, just,
0: you know how that goes.
21: Like, yes, Big Daddy.
0: Oh, boy. So that's the crew. And Elijah, of course, social media guru, getting us ready to get up online and all that stuff.
22: All right, what is it?
0: Elijah.
22: Never heard of him.
0: That's after all these years, y'all still never heard of him. Yeah. So lots to get to again on the Worship Wednesday. All right, let's start it here. You cover college football, of course.
1: Yep.
0: You do the pre and post and all the studio work for Fox.
1: Mm-hmm.
0: Somebody I know you're familiar with, Lane Kiffin.
1: Yeah.
0: I call him Lane Dippin.
1: Oh, my gosh.
0: Lane Stay Dippin.
1: Okay.
0: Kiffin is at it again. So mm-hmm. what I'm talking about is this. So we've had a couple of conversations, myself and Rob.
1: Mm-hmm.
0: Ephraim, you just mentioned him. He's been here a couple of days as well. We talked about this. And this is the idea that they are going to be, now you're having these kids who go to the pros, training camps, practice squad, whatnot, but they haven't played yet officially, made a mm-hmm. roster.
1: Signed with a team.
0: Signing with teams.
1: Yep.
0: Coming back to college. So right. now you got the SEC saying we ain't doing it. You got the Big Ten saying we're not going to do that. And now there are some reports here, according to CBS Sports, that Lane Kiffin and the Tigers reached out.
1: The Big 12
0: out.
1: Just did it too.
0: Big 12 as well.
1: Mm-mm-mm.
0: Lane Dippin Kiffin reached out to multiple players on NFL rosters or their representation in an effort to get them to bring a lawsuit against the NCAA. Remember, there was the lawsuit that they won, which allowed them to do that.
1: Mm-hmm.
0: And this includes some of the players who ended up at Louisiana State,
1: ooh,
0: which sources have pointed out wasn't tried in Baton Rouge by accident. It's ironic this case was in Baton Rouge,
1: mm-hmm.
0: LSU.
1: They can find a judge down there.
0: Yeah, oh, okay. Because we know how college, listen, you know how college towns are when it comes to their college teams.
1: Mm-hmm.
0: So with that, when I read this and you read further into it, you remember just a couple of days ago, you have him say, oh, man, you know, just, I don't really want to do it, but, you know, they're available and it will be criminal for me not to take advantage of it. But I told the school, like, oh, we shouldn't be doing this, man. But, and it just goes right along the lines of what Lane Dippin Kiffin is for me.
1: Okay.
0: He reminds me, Mike Hill, of you and I both in this business. I see you were in a BJ.
1: Yep.
0: You're all the time. We grind. We work together. You and I here. You know, we throw each other lobs and you work in this business. And somebody hit you up about Joe Blow.
1: Right.
0: And they were like, man, should we bring in Joe Blow and hire him? And mm-hmm. you're like, he's good, but do I want my name attached to him? Because he's always doing something shady. And maybe technically it's not illegal. Or maybe technically it's not fireable. Or maybe. But he might dip on him
1: mm-hmm.
0: when he said he wouldn't. He might look him in the eye and be lying. He might bring in somebody he's not supposed to bring in. And that's, to me, Lane Kiffin. Lane Kiffin is that dude, Mike Hill, I say, that you leave with your girl, but you don't feel comfortable. Yeah, I got to run to the store. You can just stay with my girl.
1: Right.
0: No, you got to come with me, player.
1: Mm-hmm.
0: That guy
1: mm-hmm.
0: that you're cool with him, but you don't fully trust him to stay around your girl or stay around your sister or something. That's Lane Kiffin. It's always something with him. And again, I understand he's being competitive. He's trying to win. But when you look further into this, Mike, and you go back to all the stuff, it's always something. Let's talk about the way he left Tennessee.
1: Yeah.
0: 60 seconds. Literally a 60 seconds. Hey, I'm leaving. I'm out. I got to go. And he goes to USC. We know about getting fired on the tarmac with the Raiders. We know about all the stuff he was doing at USC and putting in a quarterback, changing his jersey, not telling anybody so he can try to run a 2-point conversion.
1: Mm-hmm.
0: And so no one would know. We know about the Deflategate they had with him involved. And it's always something. In the way he dipped Ole Miss to go to LSU.
1: Mm-hmm.
0: Oh, I told all the players they knew me. And then you hear all the players, what they say? We didn't know.
1: We didn't know.
0: He didn't tell us.
1: Okay.
0: We didn't have this meeting. What mm-hmm. he's saying isn't true. So that's just my conclusion that he's going to go and LSU will be fine and they'll win a bunch of games. And I don't necessarily pick them to win a national championship, but they'll win a bunch of games. But always something with him. There's always a smudge, a smear, and it don't always smell right with Lane Kiffin. And to me, this is just par for the course when you're acting like you had no involvement, but you're the large reason why this even happened.
21: He stank. It's stanky, man. It really is bad. Anytime Lane Kiffin is involved in anything, is going to have some kind of smell
0: facts.
21: With it, right? Yeah. Lane Kiffin, all the things that you talked about. When Al Davis calls him whatever he called him,
0: a liar.
21: He's a fraud. He's this. Al Davis, of all people.
0: That's saying a lot.
21: Says that about him.
0: In a velour suit.
21: Like, you talked about everything that he's gone through in his coaching career, leaving Tennessee to go to USC, the issues at USC, Ole Miss turning that program around and the way he left
0: Ole Miss. Leaving in a playoff run.
21: Leaving in a playoff run, wanted to coach a team in the playoffs, couldn't do it. wanted to take his players down to LSU, all of that. Now he's at LSU, and now with all the things what's going on with Daquan Wright,
0: yep,
21: getting some of the NFL players, and then finding out this report that he is the one that basically said, hey, you know, you can fight for another year of eligibility. So come on back down here to college, man. Things don't work out with the Cleveland Browns. Things don't work out with that NFL team.
0: Yep.
21: You know, you got another year of eligibility. We got a spot down here at LSU. Lane Kiffin is all those things that you talked about. Lane Kiffin is not somebody, like you said, that I would trust around my girl. Don't leave your girl around me, true player for real. As Puff Daddy, and not to bring Puff Daddy up.
0: Right, I want to ask him right now.
21: I might not want to do that. But, you know, same kind of stink.
0: Mm-hmm.
21: But I will say this about Lane Kiffin. What has Lane Kiffin really done wrong? When it comes to college football, when it comes to the rules in college football, Lane Kiffin is just that guy that actually puts it out there. Now, he may lie about how he puts it out there. Mm-hmm. And Lane Kiffin might be the biggest villain in all of college sports, not just in coaching. He might be the biggest villain in coaching right now. He is the most hated coach in coaching. Like me talking to, like you said, I'm involved in college football,
0: yep,
21: around Fox Sports, and I'm around a lot of these players, around a lot of these coaches, around a lot of the insiders. I don't know 80% of them actually likes Lane Kiffin.
0: Right.
21: One thing about Lane Kiffin, though, is he wins.
0: True.
21: FAU, he won. Ole Miss, he's won.
0: He was great at Alabama, his
21: at
0: position.
21: Alabama, you know, he was at, coach. And even the way he left Alabama, Saban said, hey, man, gone. Gone away from here. Get away. You know what? We're going to win that championship without you. And I'm an Alabama fan. Mm-hmm. But that was Nick Saban being able to do that. But once again, when it comes to Lane Kiffin, and I defended him when it came to the Ole Miss situation, because when you're in a situation and somebody offers you a position or offers you that type of money or whatever, what are you going to do? You got to do what's best for your family sometimes, because all these teams, they aren't loyal.
0: Mm-hmm.
21: We've seen that in the NFL. We've seen that in college football. They're not loyal. They're not loyal to the players. So why should you really be loyal to them? So, yeah, I agree with you. He stinks, but he's the type of stink that if you have a college football team, or if you have an NFL team or a team that he can coach, you would want him to coach that team, because he's going to do whatever it takes. Even if it means bending the rules a little bit, maybe not breaking them, but bending the rules a little bit, he's going to do whatever it takes to win football games.
0: You're not wrong, but you ain't right.
21: Okay, tell me.
0: You're right in the principle. Listen, name your favorite coach, and especially if they've been in a program longer than 5, 10, 15, we're going to find something.
21: Mm-hmm.
0: You know, absolutely. So I agree with the sentiment. Fully agree with that. However, there is something about somebody that you're just like, I just don't trust you. I just don't, like, the aura around you is always kind of sleazy.
21: But you know who he is.
0: But right. But I'm saying I'd rather at least get somebody who I feel like, well, dang it, at least I can turn a blind eye and act like I don't know what's going on with him. He's, like I said, with him, he's always lying, or he's leaving a job the quote unquote wrong way,
21: right,
0: or he's saying the wrong things, right, or he's talking about his players. They knew this, and his own players come out like, oh, we ain't say that. We didn't do that.
21: Right.
0: So to me, it's like the extra little bit of sauce that would make me like a repellent. He has that for me. We're just like, nah, I'd rather not.
21: And you know what's crazy about
0: this? I'd rather go get, you know, Jim Harbaugh, where I know it might be a little shady.
21: Hold on a second. So I'm glad you brought it up, because I was going to swift you back around right now. Now, I know you. I know you, Kelvin Washington. I know you, K-Dub. I know your allegiance to the Michigan Wolverines right now. Now, would you rather have the coaching situation that Lane Kiffin has gone through over the last couple of years, or what Michigan has gone through over the last couple of years? I know you got a national championship there.
0: Yeah.
21: I know you got a national championship there, but would you rather have what Jim Harbaugh took that team through, with all the scandal that was there, with Shamar, with Moore?
0: You got a ring out of it.
21: But you know what? So what did Harbaugh do? Harbaugh did whatever it took to win.
0: No, and that's why I said I agree with your sentiment. I agree with your overall point.
21: Okay.
0: That coaches do that. But can you also give me, and this is applicable to sports, it's applicable to just people around LA, since we live out here, and people, sometimes you just don't have to like some. Like, I just don't like that.
21: You ain't gotta
0: like, I'd rather not. He's in my, if he showed me the rest, oh, okay, he won there. Oh, he was productive there. Okay. Yeah, I'd rather not. He's just that for me. I'd just rather not. But
21: that's just like in any sport. It's a lot of like, Draymond Green is not a likable player, right? There are a lot of, Dennis Rodman was not a likable player. There are a lot of players on teams. Angel Reese, not a likable player to a lot of people. Caitlin Clark,
0: I think that's
21: not
0: a little overblown.
21: I know, I understand that.
0: I'm with you.
21: To a lot of
0: Angel
21: people,
0: Reese is a little bit
21: to some people that don't know anything about WNBA, we can get into that later.
0: Shout
21: Caitlin Clark's not a likable player to a lot of people right now, right? Okay. But you want to have that person on your team.
0: Not him, though.
21: You,
0: you sold me. You was on fire, Mike. You was ting. Yes. You I got the stamp.
21: You, so if they win, and this is the big thing that's missing out of Lane Kiffin's resume right now, and I will say this. Lane Kiffin has won 10 games. Lane Kiffin's gotten his team into the playoffs. Lane Kiffin has gotten his team to pro, bowl games, I should say. But at the same time, Lane Kiffin has not won that national championship. If Lane Kiffin goes down to LSU, and when it's not one, but a couple of national championships right now, your perspective on Lane Kiffin will change. I guarantee you, winning changes a lot of things. Winning covers up a lot of the stink that a lot of these coaches have.
0: And don't like disagree, but he's going to have to do a lot of winning.
21: But you, like I said, a lot of coaches are doing the same thing Lane Kiffin does, except they're doing it under the guise of being this great guy.
0: I don't like you coming here, talking, not you, him saying, oh, man, you know, just, I didn't even want to get to players, Mike. You know, like, it's just something I'm really not a fan of. Like, I really voting that we don't do this. Then you find out he's the main one.
21: Allegedly. Yeah.
0: That's what I'm saying. There's a difference with, hey, yo, these players are available. Go get them.
21: Yeah.
0: Because you had other coaches come out. You had Dave come out. Hey, we got to do what we got to do.
21: Breaking the rules.
0: But don't be the one to act like you didn't, and, you know, act like it's the most painful thing ever. And come to find out you out here making the calls.
21: You know,
0: sounding like the Yin Yang Twins with the whisper.
21: The whisper. Hey, little player, we need a tight end out here. Come on. You got to do what you got to do.
0: You know what I mean? I
21: whatever it takes to win. Whatever. He's Monty Kiffin's son, though. And Monty Kiffin is one of the most respected coaches of all time. Quiet, didn't make any waves, just a great defense coordinator.
0: So,
21: went about his job the entire time. I must like think Lane is adopted.
0: One.
21: Huh?
0: He won, too.
21: He won.
0: All right.
21: He won.
0: There you have it. All right, 877-99 on Fox. We'll maybe take some calls on this. 877-99 on Fox. Lane always dipping Kiffin. Is he wrong for trying to recruit those players? And then my point is, act like he had no idea about this when you're the one allegedly who kind of set this whole thing off. Is he the type of coach you want? Is, at the end of the day, as Mike said, is winning all that matters? 877-99 on Fox. We'll take some calls. Adam Kaplan coming up as well. We got a big time show for you on a Worship Wednesday. It's the Odd Couple, Kelvin Washington, Mike Hill, who is in for Rob. Stick with your boys, Fox Sports Radio.
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0: Is that right?
1: Yeah, Bree, he might be reprieved because Adam Kaplan don't have to deal with Rob today. Usually Rob says something crazy and Adam just, he literally is just like, Kelvin, I don't know how you doing.
0: That's so what Rob say hasn't 5 days a week.
1: No, come on now. The bran muffin, that's what we call him.
0: Yeah, yeah.
2: You just gotta consistent. Have the bones. You gotta have the structure.
1: Just the, I don't know if he was talking about
2: no late. Way. Hey, no how.
1: Finish it off. There you go.
2: Yeah.
3: Tight pants.
1: Keep going.
3: Tighter pants.
1: Cargo
3: shorter
1: shorts.
3: Cargo shorts.
0: You know what I love about Rob Parker on the radio?
1: What's that?
0: Is that you don't see his outfits anymore. Like the ones you see on television.
1: Man, I almost dropped this. Come on, I almost dropped this.
4: He sold a lot of them.
0: Rob was the pimp of sports back in the day, man.
1: But you know what? FS1 got him right.
0: Yeah, I mean, look, man. Look,
1: don't do that again, Mike.
0: And I love Rob. Rob, you know, if he's watching, I don't know what he's doing.
1: He'll right act now. Like he's not, but he is.
0: But if he's watching, you know, Rob, you know, I love you or whatever, man. I've said this all the time, even when he was at ESPN. I'm like, Rob, yo. The now later candy
1: that,
0: stuff.
1: I ain't gonna lie, that was the 20 years he spent in Detroit.
0: Yeah, that was Detroit. Yeah, but that was Detroit. He stayed real to who he is, and I respect that. But yeah, just like I'm looking more at what you're wearing.
1: No, we doing that.
0: He's got. I shouldn't say because this is his seat, man.
1: This is got.
0: I'll never sit here again because I'm talking about.
1: Okay, Rob, but don't. But listen,
0: I'm just saying,
1: Rob. One of the great pastimes of sitting here with him is we just the four TVs we just judge. Well, somebody will be having a great take. Am I lying, Bree? He'll just be sitting here, oh, God, look at this. And he'll just point out something, and I'll be like, bro, we in the middle. Stay focused.
0: Yeah. I mean, this is Worship Wednesday.
1: So don't worry. It is Worship Wednesday.
3: Yeah. I need a cold shower.
1: All right. So, again, we got Adam Kaplan coming up here in just a bit. But, again, thank you for everybody who's jumping in on the YouTube as well. You can always comment. Emmy's going to read some of those comments that we get throughout the show if you're on YouTube. 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That way the iHeart app is going to jump right up at the top of your screen. You'll have it there. You can listen to your boys all day. All right, we'll get to Adam Kaplan right now. If it is Bree, it is for We. What's your update?
5: It's a We Worship Wednesday, right?
1: Look at you.
5: I know.
1: All right, Miss Alliteration Queen up here.
5: I love alliteration. That's like my favorite
1: English. No, I got a problem with it. It's like, I'm OD with it. Like, I got to relax.
5: You can kind of lose yourself in it.
1: Like, what's the thing that you do? Do you bake? Do you garden? Like, give me something that you do, like a pastime or hobby.
5: I'm golfing right now.
0: Oh, I love golf.
5: It's so fun, Mike.
1: So then, like,
5: I'm
1: if you
5: a
1: started
5: time.
1: A golfing company, I would already have your name, like Breeze Birdies. See what I'm saying? I do this. I'm just trying to tell you, I do this, y'all. It's just all day long.
0: You should be an advertisement.
1: This is what I do.
0: Yeah, I see.
1: I just told our meteorologist, Spectrum News, she makes, no, she's an amazing baker and chef. She makes it. And I told her I gave her a name. I gave her a little company.
5: Oh, my God.
1: I do this. I got that, honestly, from Mama Dub. My mother's like that. So, Breeze Birdie. So boom, I come up with it. I can do this all day.
5: Oh, my gosh. That's, like, amazing. I'm excited. I think I'm going to start a company now.
1: That's what I'm telling you.
0: Put that on your bag.
1: And, Mike, by the time, will you just tell me what else you got going? Boom, bam. Comes out of me like that.
5: Forget
1: bro.
5: About Callaway or Titleist. Let's just go Breeze Birdie Breeze all the way. Bird, Tiffany color for, you know, me. Yeah, that's very true. Alrighty, guys. Starting off in the NFL, they've officially eliminated Pro Bowl games because I know we were all so excited and watching every single Pro Bowl that came. Oh,
1: darn
5: my gosh.
1: It, Mike.
5: I ordered. Yeah. Wings. I ordered popcorn. How are we going to survive? They've eliminated them, and the focus will shift to celebrating the honor of a player being being selected as a Pro Bowl player. The NFL also announced that players that commit 3 violations in any of these 5 categories, a hip drop tackle, a horse collar tackle, launching hit on a defenseless player, and blindside block will be suspended 1 game. Giants wide receiver Calvin Austin suffered a torn ACL during Tuesday's practice and will miss the upcoming season. And SEC schools that bring back NFL, NBA, or WNBA players to their programs will face steep discipline under a new policy unanimously approved by the conference's 16 members. The penalties include half-season suspension for head coaches, a fine equal to 50% of the sports budget, and will have its SEC voting privileges revoked. In baseball, the Diamondbacks sent the Cubs to their second straight loss in a 2-0 victory. The Reds scored 7 runs in the 9th inning to edge the Giants 10-9. Kyle Schwarber hit his 40th home run of the season as the Phillies shut out the Mariners 6-0. And in the NBA, Jonathan Kuminga agreed to a 2-year, $13 million deal with the Minnesota Timberwolves. Back to you guys.
1: Man, the Pistons just, what we don't do is do nothing.
0: Ooh, y'all had that one good season.
1: Hold on.

0: Whoa.
1: I'm this year.
0: You know, I'm going to let you have it. 50-something years you had to wait to get
1: 53.
0: A ring. 53 years. I'm going to let it
1: ride. Pretty much my entire life.
0: All right. Kelvin Washington. Mike Hill was in for Rob, which might be, as I mentioned and jokingly, some reprieve for Adam Kaplan, who joins us now. Adam, some Fox Sports.
2: No comment.
3: No way. No how. Yeah, I mean, I'm here for Rob.
0: Mike can be Rob if you need him to. Fox Sports Radio NFL Insider, Kaplan NFL. Give him a follow. Always good to talk to him. What's going on, Adam? How are you, man?
2: Guys, good to talk to you. In fact, Mike and I were at ESPN the same time. We never met, I think. Mike, were you there in 2013?
1: I was right? I left in 2013.
2: See, and I got there in 2013, and we have some mutual friends. I'm going to throw one name out to Jerry Madelon.
1: Jerry, G-Matt,
2: that's all I need to say.
1: G-Matt, baby.
2: See, you're in the club. We're in the club together.
1: Exactly. All,
2: he was my performance coach. Yeah, he developed me for television. It's the best. He's
1: and despite that, you've been great.
2: Yeah, thank you. Yeah, I'll tell him you said hello. I love G-Matt.
1: That's my guy. I love
2: G-Matt. He's the best. Yep. Yeah, he's the best.
0: All right, Adam, let's go here. I mean, there's so many different places we can start with the NFL. I want to start with this one. I talked about it yesterday with Efrain Salaam. Patrick Mahomes is looks like he's going to start week one. They have now Kenneth Walker III. They've got some pieces. Hopefully they're going to be obviously better. I said, if they could just meet in the median, tell me I'm not crazy. I told Rob, I always
2: still
0: give him credit.
2: Favorite. Still the favorite.
0: Yes. Rob picked them to not make the playoffs, and I have to hear about it every day of my life now. He was right. With that being said, my point yesterday was if Patrick Mahomes alone, and also the Chiefs can meet in the middle. What I mean is maybe you're not as great as you were 4 or 5 years ago. And maybe Patrick Mahomes isn't that version, 44 touchdowns and 5,000 yards.
2: Sure.
0: But if he cannot be 6-11 and making the poor decisions he's been, they could be back to at least in the postseason. And from there, you never know what happens. Where are you now? If he's back week one, they're rolling. What does this season look like for them?
2: All right. So talk to some folks who've already done some advanced work on them for the season. They're not going to be a running team per se, but you know, you mentioned the addition of Kenneth Walker. They actually spent some really good money. That's simply not what they do, but they did it. And, you know, I just get the feeling that they don't want Mahomes dropping back 35, 40 times. Low 30s would be good, but here's the problem, Kelvin. They're not very good at receiver.
1: Mm-mm.
2: Worthy, the first round pick, who I'm going to turn out probably to be wrong about him. This is his third year. I know he's only played 2 years. He's had some injuries, but he has not been that elite deep threat that they thought they were drafting. And I remember when they shocked me when they made the trade with Buffalo, because Buffalo really liked him leading up to the draft, but they backed off of him. And they made a trade with their arch rival, the Chiefs. Maybe they knew something we all didn't know. And then Rashee Rice coming off of a dreadful offseason, major surgery, and then
0: drama.
2: Yeah, exactly. The jail is just crazy working out in jail. And then there's been some good stories. No question about Khalil Benson, who came out of nowhere as an undrafted free agent to compete for the right tackle job out of IU. And the ageless Travis Kelce gets married. I mean, it's crazy. But he had a great season. Folks don't, you know, he surprised a lot of people who thought he was done. But guys, the way that people I've spoken to look at this team, they're a team that's in transition. The Broncos should be the favorite. I do not know what the odds makers are thinking here. Don't get it.
0: Maybe is there a chance that there's some regression with Bo Nix? I mean, he's coming off the injury. Is it more of the, we know who you are now, we're not going to let you guys creep up on us like that? Maybe. I don't know.
2: It's a good question. I like the Walker addition. They've got some deficiencies on defense, particularly edge rush group is not great. Real issues there. To me, they're like a, and then you mentioned the Mahomes factor, not knowing how well he could actually play coming off this injury. To me, they're an 8 or 9 win team. I'd be surprised if they're double digits or more.
1: Wow. Okay. All right. So at least Denver's in good shape. You know, Kansas City's won 3 Super Bowls in the last 5 or 6 years, whatnot. So they're good. They got a dynasty going on. Let's talk about Cleveland. Okay. I know it's terrible to talk about Cleveland because it's just a terrible franchise.
2: Yeah.
1: But the thing is going on down there, of course, they just named Deshaun Watson as the starting quarterback. Todd Monken did. And now RG3, who I work with over at FS1, has come out and basically said from his sources that it wasn't Monken's decision, that they wanted to go with Shador Sanders, but he was overridden by management and, of course, the owner there in Haslam. Huh. What are you hearing?
2: All right. So, Mike, I didn't know about the RG3 comments, so I'm just going to say something. And I don't know RG3. I have nothing against him. Mm-hmm. So, ironically, I'd reported this at the time when it was him against Josh McCown. It was not even close. Josh clearly beat him out.
1: Mm-hmm.
2: And they were over the – this is so long ago, I forget – the bottom, RG3 was given the job. Josh clearly won it, but the decision was made above the coaching staff. So it's ironic that you just told me about this stuff about RG3. I didn't even know that. I distinctly remember being told by someone very close to the situation that that McCown won it, but there's some other stuff going on that the person said, I can't get into it. And I put the story out and I got bleeped on. And then, of course, it wound up being true that other reporters put it out, backed me up on it. But look, when we had the Johnny Manziel situation, guys, in that building, I'm not the only one to put this out there. Mm-hmm. Kyle Shanahan was told to put Johnny in the game. Kyle's like, what? This came from the owner through Ray Farmer, the general manager. And like, you know, Kyle would wind up resigning. So same owner, by the way, Jimmy Haslam.
0: Mm-hmm.
2: I don't doubt it. You know, I've wondered about that. There's someone I'm pretty close with, or a couple people I know very well there. I'm waiting to hear back on kind of where this is going. But I could tell you this, a couple things with Deshaun that are actually positive. I know there's not really much positive to speak about with him. He very, very healthy. Like one team source told me, you could not even tell that he had a follow-up procedure on his bad Achilles. And he's got a little bit of his arm back. I didn't say a lot when he was elite in 2020. Now people would say, you got to be kidding. They're 2-15, but the Texans, that was not his problem. The defense was not competitive.
0: Right.
2: That was the last good season he had 6 years ago.
0: Wow.
2: 6 years ago, wow. Mike and Kelvin.
0: Yeah. And that's why I sit up here and we'll talk about it a little at the top of the next hour, a little bit more this conversation. Mm-hmm. I just don't get why you wouldn't be interested in seeing what the young fella and
2: I'm with you.
0: He flames out. Okay. Now we
2: then
0: know.
2: You go to the veteran.
0: Yeah. I'm dumbfounded by this.
1: You will definitely talk about this.
0: Yeah. We will get to it. Yeah. All right.
2: By the way, real quick. Yep. I'll say this one nice thing about Cleveland. Andrew Berry, their much maligned general manager. I mean, he made arguably the worst transaction in NFL history, the acquisition of Watson.
0: Mm-hmm.
2: But he's had, last year was his best draft, really, really good. They're really excited about Concepcion and Denzel Boston, the receiver in the second, mm-hmm. Concepcion in the first. They've got Judkins now, gets the full offseason. You know, he's dealing with a minor injury, but their offense is actually very talented. Now, they have 5 offensive line changes. That's not good.
0: Mm-mm.
2: But there are some pieces on offense. If they can get average quarterback play, like this is an 8 or 9 win team waiting here for good quarterback play.
1: The problem with that, Adam, is when's the last time the Cleveland Browns had average quarterback play?
2: Mike, how old are you?
1: No, I'm serious. That's
2: good job. You got
0: Brian Sipe. Kozar sitting somewhere like, your boy.
2: Yeah. Well, Kozar, Brian Sipe.
0: Yeah. I mean, Mayfield had a year.
1: Yeah, they had a year.
2: Well, no, they made the playoffs. Yeah. Realistically.
0: Yeah.
2: Stefanski made the playoffs 2 years in a row, two years, and he got 2 Coach of the Year awards.
0: By the way, you know who's had like a random resurgence of his career? Joe Flacco. Like, he's gone to multiple places and had some success, put up big numbers, and it's like, what did Joe Flacco? I mean,
2: 3 years ago, put the team on his back, made the playoffs off his couch, and guess what? When Joe retires, he and I will be playing some tennis. Joe likes tennis, believe it or not. How about that?
0: Wow. Pickleball now. Played a little tennis in high school. Come on, Adam.
2: Not until I can't run, which might be about 10 years. Anyway.
0: Yeah. 10 years even. All right. I love it.
1: I've torn my Achilles twice. I ain't even
2: thinking about tennis. Gosh, don't even say that. Sorry.
0: All right. Real quick before we let you go, give me a team that maybe, and it's kind of the same conversation that, you know, we were saying, mentioned earlier, you know, the Lions fell, took a step back.
2: Yeah.
0: The Chiefs took a step back. Some teams take the Jags jump forward and so on and so forth. And the Bears. Who is the team that maybe everyone's hyped up on a little bit? You would say, is it the Bears? Maybe they take a step back. Everybody's big on the Chargers. We could get an all LA Super Bowl, Adam. Oh, Rams, Chargers in LA. What are the maybe a team or two that you're saying pump the brakes a little bit?
2: All right. So, well, it's interesting. The Lions were my go against team. They were my team 4 years ago. Victim is my breakout team. Last year, I didn't like them at all. And I'm also down on them again.
0: I almost hung up on you. I took everything I had not to hang up. Sorry, continue.
2: And believe me, I'm friends with a lot of people there. As a reporter, I'm not just a root for teams, but a root for people. And I love the way that Brad Holmes has done such, I don't know Brad, but the people work for him have done a great job, and he's done a great job. But Brad has failed in the secondary to get quality depth, and it's a problem.
0: That's true.
2: Last season.
0: That's true.
2: Need more pass rushers. I see them dropping off now. A team that's getting a little bit of hype. And I question whether it's legitimate or not. The Bengals are getting a lot of steam. I still have problems with their defense. I know their offense is incredibly talented. Their defense has been non-competitive for like 3 years.
1: Absolutely.
2: They made the trade for Dexter Lawrence. Obviously, they had to do it. I was with the Patriots last week. I don't see the drop-off. I know they came out of nowhere. Talking to them, and I totally agree. I see it the same way as the person I spoke with. Their roster is way better than it was last year, and they made the Super Bowl. And I know their schedule was easy last season, but they shocked the world. They know that they had to be aggressive in free agency. They were. And then my sneaky team, the Saints, and my buddy Kerry Rhodes. He's actually starting me to look at the Jets a little bit. I'm going to check them out very soon. I'm not saying the guys. I didn't say the playoffs. Don't even
0: you
2: try.
0: You just said check them out.
2: I know. Yeah. I'm not smoking anything. No, I didn't say playoffs.
0: All right.
2: But I think if Geno Smith, who was horrendous last season,
1: if
2: there's enough talent there to be 6, 7, or 8 wins, there is. But I got to see them, and I got to talk to some people. But the worst team that I've seen in years in front of me, the Miami Dolphins have one of the worst rosters I've ever seen.
1: It's a coach team. Yeah.
2: They were guys. I saw them 2 weeks ago with the Commandos. The Dolphins were embarrassingly bad. That roster is awful, but purposely awful. They decided to take massive cap hits and rebuild the team. So, Dolphin fans, you're going to have the first pick overall next season. You'll figure it out, but just be patient. It's going to be a rough one this season.
0: Miami. On the march for Arch, apparently, is what you said.
4: Yeah. The alliteration comes this flow.
2: They got to help the quarterback. How about some receivers, folks?
0: Yeah, good point, because then everybody will say he's a bum, he's a bust, and it's like, dude, I'm throwing the high schoolers. All right. Hey, Adam, appreciate you as always, man. We'll do it again throughout the season. Thank you so much.
1: Great talking to you, Adam.
2: See you later.
0: No doubt. Give him a follow if you don't already. Kaplan NFL, always great to chop it up with him. All right, on the other side, we hinted at a little bit earlier in the show. There's some changes, and Bree did as well during the update. Some changes to the Pro Bowl, or maybe not even changes at all. Maybe it just is gone. We'll tell you the details on that. It's the Odd Couple, Kelvin Washington, Mike Hill, and for Rob on a Worship Wednesday. Stick with your boys. Fox Sports Radio.
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0: on a Worship Wednesday. Again, thank you to Adam Kaplan joining us. Always great to chop it up with him. And at this point, I mean, everybody was at the four letters at this point. Rob, Parker, right? Me, you, Adam.
1: We've all been there, man.
0: We've all been there.
1: 9 years.
0: Yeah, but Rob, was Rob G there? I feel like Rob G was there too. I mean, next hour, we got One's Gotta Go. Our last hour, Cole Wright. Shout out to him. He's going to join us. Marquee Sports Network host and reporter. We'll chop it up with him, do a little baseball talk as the season is getting closer and closer. We're starting to wind down a little bit, crunch time in MLB. So we'll talk to him. By the way, if you missed any of today's show, be sure to catch the podcast. Just search The Odd Couple wherever you get your podcast. Please follow it. Rate it 5 stars. Give us a review. Please search The Odd Couple wherever you get your podcast. You'll find the best of. And Emmy will have a best of and a full version up for us as well. So check out the pod if you miss anything. Real quick. All right, let's get into this. Before I kind of break down everything, were you into the Pro Bowl? Be honest.
1: It still exists. I mean, I didn't. I really didn't know it still exists until the news came out today.
0: Yeah. Well, it did.
1: I was not into the Pro Bowl.
0: USC, Chris, can you find End of the Road, Boys to Men?
1: Yeah.
0: What else is some sad song?
1: You know, that was the name of my last divorce. That was my first dance. That was the name of the song.
0: End of the Road.
1: That End was of the Road. They knew. They knew it was the end of the road.
0: All right. Since we're on this time, that's it, right? Three?
1: Yeah.
2: Although we come to the end of the road.
0: So End of the Road, I say that to say, for the Pro Bowl. If you were into it, I don't know who was at this point, but some people were. Now, here's what's interesting, Mike.
1: Yeah.
0: So the NFL, they're doing a bunch of stuff. They're changing a bunch of things, and the Pro Bowl is one of them, and it's going to be out. And they're even getting rid of a bunch of different things. What they're going to do is the focal point now will be more so on, and I do like this portion of it, honoring the players.
1: Yeah.
0: And focusing on, I think it's 80-some-odd players that eventually are there. And so just saying, hey, let's make it more about them. Less the game, less the sideshow stuff.
1: Right.
0: Honor them, show some love. Mm-hmm. And this is when you get to the point. So they've changed the format multiple times over the last 10, 15 years. But they usually average between 4.7 and 6.7 million viewers, which is huge, which is still shows how much people love football.
1: The NFL.
0: Just give me anything.
1: Mm-hmm.
0: Last year, do you know what it was? Take a guess.
1: Well, I read it.
0: Okay, so, well, you read it. But yeah, 2 million. Yeah.
1: Which in a sense is still, I mean.
0: Because we know TV. That's the problem.
1: Yeah,
0: but that's a massive drop. Now, maybe we got to cut them slack. It was a Tuesday, I believe it was. Instead of the typical Sunday. But I just think it's for the better. And the larger conversation becomes, I don't think the era in which we're in right now, I don't think people are going to allow you to put out, MLB withstanding, they might have the best one. NHL's is probably second. All-star activities. Meaning, I think with the two most popular sports, you could argue MLB and NBA kind of go back and forth.
1: Right.
0: At number two, because we know NFL is the behemoth. Just my point is, I feel like we're always going to nag it. We're always going to hate it, right? So if you're the NBA, we give you the dunk cut. Oh, it wasn't good at that. Give you the 3-point. Give me the game. Wasn't good. If give you the Pro Bowl, man, it's terrible. Okay, I'll get flag football. This is horrible. I give you, like, so at this point, it makes sense to just do away with it. Because we're over it. We've seen it for, I think they had it since the 50s. Like, we're kind of over that.
1: Everything, and like you said, including all the activities. Because there's nothing about any of these events that get your attention. When's the last time you thought about something like even in dunk contests? Mm-hmm. That was a great dunk contest. Maybe I'll give McClung his dude.
0: Yeah, I'll
1: McClung
0: wasn't
1: even in the NBA. Yeah,
0: I know that's how bad it was.
1: Yeah, right? That was so bad because you can't even get the real players, the star players to participate in the dunk contest.
0: That would change everything.
1: If they did that.
0: If Zion, Ja Morant,
1: LeBron back in his day,
0: I'm giving you now. Mm-hmm. If Cooper Flagg, Ja Morant, Zion, and who else one more jump out the gym time? And Amen Thompson.
1: Yeah.
0: If those four dudes came out, you got the face about to be the face. And Edwards.
1: Yeah.
0: Did I say him already?
1: Anthony. No, you didn't say
0: Ant. And Edwards. So drop somebody and put in. You trust me.
1: They will be.
0: The dunk contest will be back.
1: Yeah.
0: But you're right. That is the problem, is that the big dogs tapped out.
1: Outside of the home run derby, there is nothing that anybody wants to watch in any of these all-star events.
0: Yeah. It sucks. But you know what does talk? Money talks.
1: Money.
0: And they're proving that out in Cleveland. We'll tell you why. It's the Odd Couple. We are.
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14: Here's something pretty disturbing I discovered while researching this podcast. This is what it actually says on the Los Angeles Police Department website. The site states that the Adult Missing Persons Unit investigates 3,200 cases a month. And 70% of those missing people are found or returned voluntarily within 2 or 3 days. It goes on to explain, and I quote here, since being a missing person is not a crime, police are given a very limited role while conducting these types of investigations. At the bottom of the webpage, it gets more disturbing. There's a section titled, What If They Never Returned? And here's the official police advice. In such situations, you may want to enlist the services of a private investigator to assist in your search. If you can't afford a PI, the police elaborate, quote, another option would be to contact the Salvation Army, which has a missing persons locator program. There is not a single sentence on the LAPD website that would lead a loved one of a missing person to have any faith that the police would properly investigate it. What the LAPD is basically saying is, if someone you love goes missing, don't overreact. They'll probably turn up, unless they don't, in which case you should get someone besides the police to look into it. All this is my way of saying, if the police took missing persons cases as seriously as they do, say, bank robberies, I wouldn't have had to do this podcast in the first place and end up chasing a violent criminal halfway around the country. I'm Neil Strauss. And you can hear the full story of To Live and Die in L.A.
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18: In college football, the Big 12 is joining the SEC and Big 10 in banning returning pros, with the ACC's decision still pending. SEC schools that bring back NFL, NBA, or WNBA players to their programs will face steep discipline under a new policy unanimously approved by the conference's 16 members. The penalties include half-season suspension for head coaches, a fine to equal 50% of the sports budget.